0: So what are they hiding about the quarterback competition? That's the question. I'm just kidding, but I'm doing good.
1: Oh, you took the words right out of my mouth leading into my first question here. So yeah, Kevin O'Connell not committing to a starting QB for the 2026 recently, even though they did go and sign Kyler Murray in the offseason for the veteran minimum. We know J.J. McCarthy is still on the roster. That's got to be such an awkward offseason for him. Carson Wentz still on the team as well. So you said it. You alluded to it. KOC said he's not running a close competition. But, I mean, let's be honest. It would be a stunner if Kyler Murray is not under center for week one, barring any preseason injury, right?
0: Yeah, no, absolutely. Because, you know, when you look at Kyler Murray's career, it is certainly not flawless. He would not be a Minnesota Viking if it was. But also, there are a lot of high moments throughout his career. There are stretches like he has played like an MVP. I mean, 2021 was, by Pro Football Focus, a top 10 season and a lot of other metrics too. And then even when you go back to 2024, so not that long ago, he was the 12th best quarterback in the league by PFF. And he had a lot of good numbers. And he had a lot of good games, but no one saw them because it was the 2024 Arizona Cardinals, right? And they went 8-9. They were a mediocre team. They struggled. And then last year, you know, he gets injured early in the season. They decide they're not going to keep playing him. Say what you will, you know, whether that was them trying to tank or whether, you know, they just wanted to go with Jacoby Brissett. But they did go 1-11 after he left. And I believe since Jonathan Gannon arrived in Arizona, they are 2-19 when Kyler Murray doesn't play. So, I mean, I think there's a lot of reason to believe that the Arizona Cardinals organization should be looked at a lot for some of Kyler Murray's, you know, lack of winning there, and not just him. He's a flawed quarterback, no doubt about it. But, you know, when you look at this Vikings team, the weapons that they could put around and the recent success that they've had, a winning season despite having about the 28th best quarterback play in the NFL last year, that if they were to get the 13th or 14th best quarterback play in the league with Brian Flores on the defensive side, with the weapons that they have, with Kevin O'Connell, I think he still knows how to coach, even though it didn't go that well last year. I think a lot of people believe with Kyler that they can be a seriously competitive team in the NFC. So that does make it really tough for J.J. McCarthy. And, you know, a lot of people use NFL for not for long. I would say it's not fair league. Like, the league has not been fair to J.J. McCarthy. He got hurt right away, didn't get a chance to develop. And then, oh, by the way, you have to follow a guy who won 14 games with basically the same team that's all looking at you saying, well, actually, you have to be better than that somehow. So, you know, he was thrown into a tough situation where he didn't really get a lot of time to develop. He had, I think, four different injuries last year that also stunted his development. But as Kevin O'Connell told us at the Combine, the timeline has changed for this team. O'Connell's under a lot of pressure. There's a lot of veteran players on this team. They can't really wait around. So I think in a dream scenario, J.J. McCarthy turns into, you know, the next Randall Cunningham or something in 1998, plays awesome in training camp, blows Kyler Murray out of the water, and then is their franchise quarterback. That's what would be incredible for the organization. But it's unlikely that J.J. McCarthy went from being one of the worst quarterbacks statistically in the league last year to a couple months later here figuring it out, and he's got it all set. I mean, I think he's got the talent to be a starter, but I don't think that he's ready for that right now.
1: So, Matthew, what do you think will happen to the quarterback who doesn't win this competition? I'm going to give you my thoughts. I think Carson Wentz is going to be the backup no matter what happens. So I'll ask you, to whoever loses this competition between Kyler Murray and J.J. McCarthy, what do you think? One gets traded, released? What do you think happens to the loser of this QB competition?
0: Yeah, I think that if the loser of the competition is Kyler Murray, then it makes all the sense in the world to trade him to someone else. I mean, the Cleveland Browns would be thrilled to have any version of Kyler Murray, even the one that's had down seasons, right? But, you know, I think that if it's J.J. McCarthy, I struggle to see the upside of trading him away unless there's a team that is going to give you a first or second round draft pick. And then you have, okay, all right, well, if he's not going to be the long-term starter, if you don't really believe in him, if you don't like how he looked at training camp, then, hey, if you can get that, then of course. But a third or a fourth round draft pick, I mean, this is a team that has gotten to at least its third string quarterback twice in the last 4 years. And so I think Kevin O'Connell's a little shaken by that. I mean, last year, everyone who watched football on Christmas remembers Max Brosmer with like 8 net yards, right? I mean, they don't want to have that happen again. And there's definitely a world with Kyler, who has been banged up at times, including last year, where what if he plays the first 5 games of the season and gets an injury, and then you're trying to start Carson Wentz for 12 weeks? I think Wentz can absolutely start for 5 weeks, and last year he was okay as a backup quarterback for 4 or 5 weeks. But if you're trying to go through the rest of the season, I think you would need J.J. McCarthy. And, you know, quarterback can be so unpredictable. I mean, there have been quarterbacks through the years that we have thought are absolutely toast and then turn into good quarterbacks. Teams have almost gotten rid of certain guys, and then they end up being their franchise quarterback. I mean, the Carolina Panthers were thinking about trading Bryce Young. He's still there. People are talking about him on, you know, the upswing. So I think with McCarthy, you could absolutely imagine a situation where Murray plays, gets hurt, McCarthy comes in, shows a great deal of an improvement, and then all of a sudden the Vikings quarterback situation looks different. I think after this year, it would make a lot more sense to trade McCarthy, unless it's just a totally toxic situation. They can't stand to have him in the building. I mean, I doubt that's going to happen. So I think that McCarthy would continue to stay, but if it's Murray, he would more likely be traded.
2: Matthew, Pat and I are very split on what to make of Kyler Murray in Minnesota this year. The diminutive quarterback, however, has an elite weapon to pepper with targets in Justin Jefferson. Now, off a disappointing campaign in which he scored only twice and barely crossed 1,000 yard mark in 17 games, how confident are you Justin Jefferson bounces back? What's your fearless forecast on his final stat line this fall?
0: Yeah, I mean, I would be buying this with Justin Jefferson, in part because if we go back and look at how DeAndre Hopkins performed with Kyler Murray, and even, you know, Trey McBride was much more of a wide receiver than he was a tight end in Arizona. And I think that was the main reason why Kyler was throwing so many short passes, was because Trey McBride was the only guy that he trusted. And I have had the very challenging task of watching back the last 2 years of Arizona Cardinals football, and it's ruined my summer. But watching like their other weapons, you know, Marvin Harrison Jr. has just not become anywhere near what he was expected to be. He struggles to separate. He dropped balls last year. There were times where he was running wrong routes. I mean, it was a hard watch. And I am now on going to be year 7 of watching Justin Jefferson up close. He doesn't have those problems. I can tell you that. I mean, he is still the most talented receiver in the NFL. And last year, J.J. McCarthy just couldn't find him. But Jefferson, when he played with Darnold, he was an elite top weapon. When Nick Mullins had to play in 2023, he was an elite weapon. When he played with Kirk, he was an elite weapon. So every veteran quarterback that has played in Kevin O'Connell's offense, which is built entirely around Justin Jefferson, has had a lot of success. I think the one issue that I have with Kyler Murray's game is that he bails too quickly on a lot of looks, especially over the middle. And I know that's probably a height issue, but they do love to throw with Justin Jefferson over the middle of the field. So you could see some potential times where Jefferson maybe gets frustrated. He's not being found. Kyler's bailing too early, scrambling, things like that. But for the most part, I mean, when DeAndre Hopkins was there, he threw him the ball a metric ton. So I am expecting that for Jefferson. I mean, there's certainly a question about what the Vikings' upside would be with Kyler Murray, like how far you can actually go with him as your quarterback. But I think in terms of will he throw it to his number one guy, at least the history says yes, he will.
2: Well, Matthew, let's go ahead and stick with the wide receivers on this team. Give us your general thoughts on Jordan Addison and fresh face Juwan Jennings coming over from San Francisco. Do you feel Addison is one of the most underrated WR2s in the league? And what will Jennings bring to the table in his first year with the Vikes?
0: Yeah, I mean, in terms of Addison, I think every guy on this team, all the weapons, including TJ Hockenson, you would be saying, look, if you even get just reasonable quarterback play, these guys are going to be so much better than they were last year, because it was nowhere near reasonable. I mean, I think J.J. McCarthy threw more than 24 passes like twice all last year. I'm sure if Kyler Murray is the quarterback, they will ask him to actually throw the ball sometimes. And I could see them getting, you know, behind in some games more than they were last year and having to kind of throw their way back into it. But as far as Addison goes, he's the guy that needs the biggest bounce back, because it wasn't just J.J. McCarthy's fault for Addison last year. His drop rate was triple what it usually is. There were some shocking mistakes that he made that we just haven't seen him make before. And so I think that there's a lot of pressure on him. Plus, there's been off-field stuff with him pretty much every year since he came into the league. But in terms of a talent, his ability to separate, his ability to go up and get it, if Kyler Murray gives him a chance to go get jump balls, it's surprising because Addison is so small, but he is fantastic at going up and getting the ball. I think that Juwan Jennings could be the guy who's left out of the party a little bit. It's a great signing, I think, for the Vikings in terms of he's a great run blocker. He's a great possession wide receiver. And if Kyler wants to get rid of the ball quickly, you know, that underneath stuff, I think will help with Juwan Jennings. But I also don't believe the Vikings want to throw the ball 650 times. I think, you know, they realized last year that, you can lean a little bit more into the run game and defense. And I think they want to kind of try to control and contain things with Kyler Murray, which has not been easy for his other coaches. So I don't know if you can have everybody have their maximum season. So if Juwan Jennings got something like 40 to 50 catches, I think that would be pretty solid and it would be effective for them. But I don't see, unless there's an injury, like a massive upside for Jennings, kind of like it was in San Francisco when they had their injuries.
1: We're talking to Matthew Coller here on BetMGM tonight, Westwood One Sports. He's Brad Evans. I'm Pat Boyle. And Matthew covers the Minnesota Vikings for Purple Insider. Make sure you give him a follow on Twitter at Matthew Coller, C-O-L-L-E-R. We're talking all things Vikings here as we're just a couple of weeks away from training camp. Matthew, is there any scenario here where Kevin O'Connell is on the hot seat this year? I mean, I think he's a fantastic offensive coach, made magic happen with Kirk Cousins in 22, Sam Darnold in 2024, but missed the playoffs in 2023 and last year. This, you know, again, despite the statistical showings of J.J. McCarthy, and they had to start Max Brosmer for a couple of games. But, I mean, if it doesn't work with Kyler Murray this year, do you think there's a reality where Kevin O'Connell is on the hot seat?
0: Yeah, that's it's a really tough question, because when we add up the usual football things that happen when coaches are on the hot seat, Kevin O'Connell's got a few of them. I mean, he has not won a playoff game yet. That's a pretty big problem. It's unusual that a team lets go their quarterback and he wins the Super Bowl, but the Vikings did that. And Kevin O'Connell, even though he wasn't the guy that got fired, was also responsible for that. Having the GM already be fired and a new GM hired also would be one of those, you know, market indicators of, is it pointing toward you're under a lot of pressure? And this ownership has not tolerated missing the playoffs for multiple years. Mike Zimmer missed 2 years in a row. He was out. You go back to Leslie Frazier, had a down year. He got fired. So they have put a lot of pressure on their coaches to win every single year. But the thing with O'Connell is I do believe that the ownership really buys into him as the front door of the franchise, the culture he's created, the fact that, you know, the team could be 4-8 last year, still end up finishing with a winning record despite all the things that happen with the quarterback and everything else, never losing the locker room, which I think is really important. And I also believe that O'Connell has the offensive mind, has the offensive scheme. Justin Jefferson and O'Connell are very, very close, and there's going to be a crossroads with Jefferson probably after this year. Like, are you staying long term or not? So I think that I wouldn't go there. I would not use hot seat. I would say there's a lot of pressure on him, but I would not say, oh man, if they don't make the playoffs, they don't win, that he's probably out. I think that he's got a longer leash than that here.
1: And so just as a follow-up there, because, you know, again, if there's anybody that is going to be making that decision, I think folks would want to know who is that up to, along with any trades that happened this year, player personnel, like I said, coaching decisions. So what's the situation look like in the front office this year? Because you had Rob Brzezinski, who is their VP of football operations, kind of handle things, including the draft. From everything that I was reporting that I, you know, consumed, is that it was kind of Rob Brzezinski handling most of the draft after they fired, you mentioned, GM Kwesi Adofo-Mensah. There was also, I feel like, some scenarios and some chatter like, oh, wow, could Kevin O'Connell actually be head coach, GM, like the next coming of Bill Belichick here? And then they hired Nolan Teasley just over a month ago to be their official GM. So I guess from what you've covered and what you know about the team in the last couple of weeks here since, who would be making any big-time decisions on coaching or player personnel here for this season?
0: Yeah, when it comes to the decision on the coach, that is 100% ownership. The general manager has absolutely nothing to do with the coach's fate. Like if a coach is going to get fired, it's 100% the ownership that's making that decision. And I'm sure that there would be some influence from the general manager or from other people in the front office or whatever it might be. But they've made that very clear to us over the years. Like they are the ones that make that call. And the head coach reports directly to the owner. The head coach does not report to the GM. It was a fascinating offseason to see how it played out, though, because you know the draft seemed like the coaches were really involved with the draft, which I thought was a good thing because I could see the path for the players. You could see the buy-in from the coaches with the players that they drafted. And then you bring in a totally new general manager. That dynamic is going to be really fascinating with him and Brian Flores and also Kevin O'Connell, because they kind of got to have a lot of influence this last offseason. But is that going to change? If they start out, I don't know, 5-2 or something, are they going to want go out and get some big name player, trade away our future draft capital, when I think Nolan Peasley was brought here mainly to turn around the draft? I mean, if there was one thing that was really not good under Kwesi Adofo-Mensah, it was this team's drafting was just downright awful outside of a couple of first round picks that have worked out. So I think that that could be somewhat of a clash there, and they're going to have to, you know, figure out how to get on the same page. If they don't, then that could weigh into a decision by the Wilfs. But you know, I really do think that the Wilfs being the Vikings owners, I really think that they like Kevin O'Connell a lot. They like this situation a lot. And I think Peasley is probably going to settle down the front office from some disruptive times under Kwesi Adofo-Mensah, where it was a little bit like, who's making these decisions? Is everybody having their voice heard in the right way? So I feel like they made the right call in hiring someone from the complete outside to change things around. But if you're a coach, like once again, it's one of those market indicators, right? If you're a coach and they're already bringing in a new GM and he's not your guy, it's not someone you know from the past, that relationship is going to be something we're paying a lot of attention to.
2: Matthew, last one for me. Aaron Jones and Jordan Mason should work as a tandem in the backfield this season. What do you foresee the workload split between the two being? Is it going to be 60-40 Jones to Mason, more 50-50? Also, what's the upside of rookie Damon Claiborne? Is he a sneaky sleeper in this backfield?
0: So I think that In Purple Insider is calling the plays world, Jordan Mason would be getting the vast majority of the carries. In the Kevin O'Connell is calling the plays world, I think Aaron Jones is still going to get close to a 50-50 split until that separates itself. And this is no disrespect to Jones, who's had an amazing career, but there's only so much you can ask of a running back at this age. I mean, I know that talking about a 32-year-old man is ancient sounds funny, but like from a running back standpoint, you know, you go through history, it's very hard to find many guys who even averaged more than like 4.2 yards per carry at Aaron Jones's age. So if it starts to kind of play itself out that way, they may have to lean on Mason, but they just trust Aaron Jones so much. He is the pass protecting guy, always understands his assignment. He's got great hands in the backfield. He's super high IQ, all those things. And Mason is not a very good pass protector, is a zero impact player in the passing game, but is a beast when he gets the ball in his hand. So I would prefer to kind of have the guy who's a beast back there, but you know, coaches often go with the guys that they trust. I think in order for Damon Claiborne to make an impact, there would have to be injuries for those other guys, which of course is always possible at the running back position. But I think that the fantasy world that has really been talking a lot about Damon Claiborne might be getting ahead of themselves. I mean, we are talking about a sixth round draft pick and somebody who is undersized. He has great quickness. I mean, he stands out to you even in minicamp and OTAs with his agility and quickness. Like, you know who he is right away, but he has, you know, very little experience. He played at Wake Forest. His numbers weren't even that great at Wake Forest. So you're kind of like, okay, I get it. Like, I see it and I see the potential path for it if there's injuries. But they even have another running back on the team, Xavier Scott, who is more experienced last year, and they might trust a little bit more right away. And I think that's the key word when I think of O'Connell in the backfield has always been, who is he going to trust the most? I mean, I've kind of seen this play out with a couple other players. Ty Chandler, one offseason, was the fantasy hero, and everyone was talking about how Ty Chandler was going to, you know, take this big step. Never really came to fruition. So I'm a little more hesitant on that, even if from what I've seen in front of me, I think, wow, that guy's freaking fast. So I'm intrigued, but I can't quite go there yet to say, oh, yeah, like he's going to have a huge role. If they use them even to mix and match things up, I would be impressed. I think he would have to do a lot in order to earn almost any playing time right away.
1: Mm. We're talking to Matthew Collar here of Purple Insider for a few more minutes on BetMGM tonight. He's also the author of the book, Football is a Numbers Game. Make sure you check that out. Definitely revolves around Pro Football Focus and the analytical data-driven process that a lot of football teams and football fans are currently in absorbing themselves with. But we're talking all things Vikings here. And so last question here, Matthew, what's going on with fan favorite Harrison Smith? Is the 37-year-old safety retiring or coming back? When should we expect a decision on that? Because I think he could still have an impact on Brian Flores' defense, but by all accounts, he still hasn't made a decision. Do you have any timetable for when that could happen, or are we all just guessing here?
0: So I 100% agree with you. I think he could still have a huge impact because we saw last year at the end of the season, he was playing great. He's getting sacks and knocking down passes and getting interceptions and looking spry. But, 37 is pretty old for a safety. There's not too many that actually get to that point. And what I know about Harrison, and I've covered a very high percentage of his career, is that he will not tell any of us what he's doing ever. I know that for sure. If he comes out of retirement, he's just going to be at the team facility one day, and we're going to walk out there and see him. Like that's how he operates. And the same, I'm not surprised if he isn't going to play. I'm not surprised that he hasn't done a big I'm retiring thing, because that's really not Harrison Smith's style anyway. They would have to drag him kicking and screaming to a retirement ceremony. He is one of the quietest superstars of the last decade of NFL football. And I think that, you know, he's probably missed out on a few Pro Bowls and, you know, all pros because he is such a quiet superstar. But I think it is a swing to the Vikings defense. I mean, if he decides, you know, middle of camp, I'm coming back, I think that would be huge for them because there's a big question at that safety position. And the defense last year, it was like someone just flipped the switch. As soon as he came back, he missed a big part of the early season. And as soon as he came back, it was like, okay, that's Brian Flores' defense again. Whereas, you know, I think this year they're going to have to make some serious adjustments to have the same level of deception and confusion that all those changes that, you know, Harrison Smith makes out there. I don't know if you can emulate those if you don't have Harrison Smith. So I'll be sitting here waiting to watch. And just to paint you a picture of this, one time a couple years ago, this shows how old Harrison is, one of our reporters texted him and asked, Harrison, are you coming back? And he sent back a photo of Prince. And that was his answer. So that's what he does.
1: That's good stuff. That's good stuff. Matthew, we appreciate you spending a lot of time with us here, man. Great insight. Really good answers. Can't wait to have you back on as we get near the start of the season to talk more Vikings football. So appreciate your time and looking forward to catching up soon.
0: Anytime, guys. Thanks for having me.
2: See you, Matthew.
1: There you go. Matthew Collar of Purple Insider covers the Vikings. Make sure you give him a follow on Twitter at Matthew Collar, C-O-L-L-E-R. All right, we'll take a short break. Number to join the show, 310-840-4910. We're going to play a little Guess Who when we return. World Cup edition. I'm getting Brad to talk soccer. Let's go, baby. This is BetMGM tonight here on Westwood One Sports.
3: 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And yes, we're counting. 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
11: 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Kylian Mbappe missed a first-half penalty kick, but made up for it with a goal and an assist in the second half, and France beat Morocco 2-0 in Foxborough to get back to a third straight semifinal. Mbappe's 8 goals move him into a tie with Lionel Messi in the race for the Golden Boot. He's got 20 World Cup goals in just 20 games, and that leaves him one behind Messi for the most all time. France outshot Morocco 21-4, and just like in the 2022 semis, Les Bleus knocks out the Atlas Lions. They're headed to Dallas for the semifinals on Tuesday, where they'll face the winner of Spain and Belgium. That's tomorrow, 3 Eastern in L.A. And FIFA giving England's Gerald Kwanzaa a 2-match ban for his red card against Mexico in the round of 16. With this 2026 World Soccer Update, I'm Brad Heller, Westwood One Sports.
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1: I don't even know those words at that point. Something about you were with another man? I don't know, the guy screams at a high-pitched voice, and he does it so well. All right, welcome on back.
2: Kills it.
1: I said, are you going to be my girl? BetMGM Tonight, Westwood One Sports. He's Brad Evans. I'm Pat Boyle. The phone number to join the show is 310-840-4910. Huge shout out to Matthew Collar joining us last segment. Great answers, great insight. Gave us some really good opinions as well on what he thinks about Kyler Murray, Kevin O'Connell, this new look Vikings front office, Harrison Smith, and the Minnesota Vikings in general, as we cannot wait for football, baby. Just a couple of weeks away from training camp. Number to join, 310-840-4910. Get an early payout for a two-goal lead. Place a pregame straight match result bet on any World's Game match with our friends at BetMGM. And if your team takes a two-goal lead at any point in the game, your bet pays out as a win. The winnings are yours, regardless of the outcome of the game. And so we'll talk about that France-Morocco game coming up in a little bit. But France, 2-0 winners. They're back into the semifinals for the third straight World Cup. So as soon as they went up 2-0, it was like in the 65th minute. Bang, you don't even have to worry about whatever else happens. You took them with BetMGM. You were a winner. And also going back to the first round of the knockout stage, Senegal was up 2-0 against Belgium. If you took them, you would have won despite the fact that they blew that lead and ended up losing. So there you go. That's good stuff. Good stuff going on with our friends at BetMGM. All right, Brad, speaking of the World Cup, we're going to play a little Guess Who. I can't wait. And so just for the folks that maybe aren't familiar with the very popular game Guess Who, break it down for the listeners and the viewers here. How is this going to work?
2: All right, tonight's topic is World Cup countries. Again, there was 48 participants in the battle for the FIFA grand prize this year. So World Cup countries is the topic. I'm going to give you three clues. You're going to get three guesses. And hopefully you're going to absolutely nail these. And I got four different countries to break down. So are you ready to play a little Guess Who country edition?
1: I'm ready. I'm ready, baby. Let's go. I'm very confident I'm going to crush this. And hopefully you didn't give me like Curacao or some very obscure countries.
2: Oh, yeah. Well, we're about to find out right now. All right. Again, the topic is World Cup countries. Play along if you're listening in your car or at home. Clue number one. A sovereign constitutional monarchy located in the Levant region of Asia. What World Cup country is this?
1: Sovereign constitutional monarchy. That's like with a king. They have so you tell me this country has a king? Located in the Levant region of Asia. Okay. So I know there's only a couple of Asian countries that are in it. And I'm just trying to think, going back here to the group stage. Oh, geez. Okay, I'm only thinking of the two very obvious ones off the top of my head. So let's just go with one of the obvious ones. I don't think they have a monarchy, but let's go ahead and go with South Korea.
2: Clue number two, ranks number 91 globally in total GDP, specializing in fertilizers, phosphates, textiles, and therapeutic pharmaceuticals. What World Cup country is this?
1: Oh, man, that didn't really do anything. For 91 in GDP actually would tell me, that would tell me that this is a smaller country. And 91, I mean, it definitely can't be Japan. I'm just thinking of the other team. Who was in the group stage? It can't be a team that's in the that made it to the knockout stage, because I think Japan was the only one. Who else was in that group stage? Oh, man.
2: Do you want the third clue?
1: No. I think I know it. Because I mean, there's only one. I feel like there was maybe only like five or six Asian countries in the entire tournament. And I mean, unless you count the Middle East, all right, I'm just going to give you a guess because they're the only other Asian country that I can think of, and they stunk and they were very forgettable. Let's go with Uzbekistan.
2: Oh, good guess, but third and final clue. The body of water along its western border isn't alive, though Phil Jackson probably disagrees. What World Cup country is this?
1: Oh, man. Unfortunately, Phil Jackson would kill me if he heard me say this, but I can't figure it out based off of that. It can't...
2: Focus on Phil Jackson! That's the clue! It's a dead giveaway!
1: I know, but I don't know what the lyric you're referencing. All right, it can't be Japan. They can't be 91 in GDP. Specializing in fertilizers, textiles, and pharmaceuticals. Body of water, western border. So who's on a western border?
2: It isn't alive. That's another key clue, that body of water.
1: Oh, the Dead Sea.
2: Uh-huh. And come on, Pat. I'm pulling out of you.
1: Maybe you don't have to answer this question if you don't want to, but I'll ask you, could they technically also be a European country?
2: No.
1: No. Oh my God. I thought I was going to crush this. I thought I was going to, I have no idea who the hell this is. All right.
2: The answer is Jordan.
1: Of course, you go with Jordan. I'm thinking Jordan's Middle East, I guess.
2: It is, but it's also part of Asia.
1: Yeah, you're right. All right. Well, hopefully there's not too many more Middle Eastern countries. Otherwise, I might bomb at this.
2: All right, 0-1. World Cup countries. Guess who? Second World Cup country. Clue number one. This equatorial nation features Mount Chimborazo, a peak closest to the sun on Earth. What World Cup country is this?
1: Equatorial, meaning the equator. That's a nice little giveaway there.
2: Mm-hmm.
1: And it's got a Mount Chimborazo.
2: Chimborazo.
1: It sounds Spanish. It sounds that sounds South American. Mm-hmm. I'm gonna go with the name of the country that sounds like Equator. How about Ecuador?
2: Ding, ding, ding, ding, ding. Correct! You nailed it! The other two clues, just for S's and G's. The second one was it ranks number 73 in total population as of, thank you, the 2022 census with nearly 17 million people. And the third clue, known for its Inca and Spanish origins, its capital, Quito, is the highest in the world at over 9,000 feet. But you didn't need it because you nailed it. Ecuador. Well done. All right. You are 1-for-2 so far, mi amigo. Let's go to the third country. Clue number one. World Cup countries. Guess who? Its golden visa is a pathway to citizenship for any immigrant, costing roughly $540,000. What World Cup country is this?
1: Wow, you could pay 540 grand and become a citizen?
2: Yeah.
1: That sounds Middle Eastern. I'm going to go with Qatar.
2: Clue number two. Due to its proximity to the ocean, it features a temperate climate with average highs ranging from the mid-50s to mid-80s year-round. What World Cup country is this?
1: Temperate climate. You said proximity to the ocean, right?
2: Uh-huh.
1: Hmm.
2: Which ocean? Oh, man. I don't know.
1: Yeah, that doesn't really. You're really jobbing me here. You're giving me nothing.
2: You got a guess?
1: Temperate climate. Average highs ranging from 50s to the 80s. So I'm thinking again, probably near the equator. So it's either, and it's near the ocean. So it's either I'm thinking African coast or I'm thinking Central America here. I'm gonna just throw out. Let's go Panama.
2: Third and final clue: World Cup countries. During the Age of Discovery, from the 15th to 17th centuries. It was a nation represented by Ferdinand Magellan, Vasco da Gama, and others. What World Cup country is this?
1: I know Vasco da Gama. I remember him very well, and I know that he was from Portugal. That's got to be the answer.
2: Ding, ding, ding, ding, ding! Correct! You know your explorers. Well done. All right, you ready for one more?
1: Yes.
2: 2 out of 3. Not too bad. All right. Let's see if we make it 3 out of 4, mi amigo. Okay, World Cup countries, guess who edition. Clue number one. In this ocean-bordering nation, Arabic and Berber are its primary spoken languages. What World Cup country is this?
1: Wow. Okay, I think, well, that's funny you mention that because I know Berber was on the, it's on the, I was going through my spice jar today because I made some curry chicken, and Berber was one of them. And I know it said Ethiopian under it, but I know Ethiopia is not in the World Cup, so I'm going to go ahead and assume it's one of its neighbors, and the fact that it's Arabic would lead me to think that this is Algeria.
2: Clue number two. An economically rich country. Autos, electrical equipment, and various fruits and vegetables fuel its export business. What World Cup country is this?
1: All right. So it wasn't Algeria. I thought it was Africa. So that means Arabic. It's got to be. I mean, I guess this also could be. No, I don't. Can it be Morocco? I don't think it could be Morocco because I don't. They bordered. I mean, All right, I'm gonna go. I'm not gonna overthink this. Let's go Middle East and let's go. Ooh, Arabic. Who else is speaking Arabic in the World Cup? All right, let's go with Iran.
2: Final clue. Many Hollywood films, including Christopher Nolan's The Odyssey, have been shot there, though famous 1942 classic Casablanca was not one of them. What World Cup country is this?
1: I think I already said it. I should have stuck with it. It's got to be Morocco.
2: God, Casablanca was a dead giveaway. I didn't know the Odyssey partially was filmed there. Fun fact. There you go. 3 out of 4, man. I'm proud of you. Nice job.
1: Thanks. Although it took me to the final clues on those other two. So I think, what was that, 35 points? I got 25, 5, and 5, if I'm not mistaken. Take it.
2: Well, look, to be honest, dude, Brandon would have cheated his ass off and then claimed that he was perfecto. So you did it the right way. So I applaud you for that.
1: Thank you. All right, we got to take a break. 310-840-4910. We'll get a Scott Fish fantasy update from Brad when we come back. One of the biggest leagues in the world. Brad's in the midst of his draft. This is BetMGM Tonight right here on Westwood One Sports.
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0: 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All right, Brad, we got a couple of minutes here before we bid you adieu. So give us an update here on the Scott Fish Fantasy Draft. Go ahead.
1: All right, again, it's a Superflex format,

0: a large majority of the season. That was in round four. Two picks I made during the show tonight. I haven't revealed them until now. Carnell Tate in the fifth round, the end of it, and then followed up with Sam Laporta. Again, premium scoring for tight ends. I think Carnell Tate's going to be a probably 80, 85 catch guy, over 1,000 yards, handful of touchdowns, playing a lot of catch-up football there with Cam Ward operating as a WR1 in that Titans offense. And then Sam Laporta, I think he's got to have a monster bounce back season. You know, we were talking about him last night. You're probably looking at least 800 yards. I'm going to say at least 7 touchdowns as well. And throwing like 60, 65 receptions. It's going to be quite valuable in this league. So, Pat, what are your thoughts on Carnell Tate and Sam Laporta?
1: I love me Sam Laporta. You know, we were talking him up last night. I think he's also big due for a big bounce back year. Sixth round for him kind of feels like a steal, in my opinion. And then Carnell Tate for me is a bit of a risk. I'm always very hesitant on rookie wide receiver number ones that are supposed to step into a big role, especially the year that Cam Ward had last year. But you bring in Brian Daboll, you also bring in Wandale Robinson. So it's not just Calvin Ridley, Alec Iomanner, and Chimeri Dike around him. He's also got a solid slot receiver and what should be a pretty decent run game with Tony Pollard. So again, if he ends up being the best wide receiver, and this is going to be a freaking home run pick for you.
0: All right. Well, yeah, I'll take that all day. Look, I think Carnell Tate, it's a formula that's going to be similar to the Arizona Cardinals last year, playing from behind early and often that raises the target share in fantasy scoring opportunities. I'm a buyer.
1: All right, Brad, we'll bid you adieu, brother, and we will see you on Monday, my man. Can't wait for it.
0: I can't wait either. Adios, amigos.
1: Coming up next, France rolls to another win on BetMGM tonight.
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0: Right here on Westwood One Sports. 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Let's talk some World Cup, shall we? Quarterfinals kicked off today. One game today, one game tomorrow, two on Saturday. In case you missed it yesterday like I did, you were starving for it. You got treated to the best game of the quarterfinals, France versus Morocco, and two things were proven true. One, France is the best team in the world, as they've looked like the entire way. And I know Argentina is technically ranked number one. A lot of that is because they are the defending World Cup champions. But you know, you take a look at our friends at BetMGM. France is favored to win the tournament at plus 150. Now, those odds might get a little bit longer once we get the rest of the semifinals confirmed here in the next 2 days. But if you didn't think it already, France is the best team in the tournament, and Kylian Mbappe is the best player in the world. 310-840-4910 is our talk and text line. You can call, you can text. 310-840-4910. Now, I'm going to issue some caution about backing France, and we'll check in on my World Cup bracket because it's looking pretty damn good, but I don't got France winning at all. More on that in just a minute. But if you watch this game today, they never really got tested. They got out of first gear into the second gear in the second half and kind of just put cruise control on 75 and just cruised right down the highway en route to a 2-0 win over Morocco. And that's just how good France is. And I've been a bit skeptical about their defense so far in this tournament because they really hadn't played anybody. Not anybody up to the talent level that Morocco had. Morocco ranked, 7 in the world in the FIFA World Cup world rankings. Those only oftentimes paint you half the picture. But in this sense, Morocco, one of the top 8 teams in the country. It was a rematch of the World Cup semifinals in 2022 when they played each other in Qatar. And France won by the same exact scoreline, 2-0. And I said on yesterday's show, you know, this time around, 4 years ago, Morocco, it was a borderline Cinderella run. They had never really done anything historically as a country in the World Cup, never really looked at as a soccer powerhouse. And then they make this incredible run all the way to the semifinals. And so at the time, it kind of felt like when they played France 4 years ago, they were just happy to be there. And they played in kind of a defensive shell and tried for a couple of really ambiguous counterattacks. But they gave up a goal early in the 5th minute. They tried to hang on as long as they could and then gave up another one late when they had to push numbers forward and lost at 2-0. So this time around, playing each other here in the States, in Boston, in Foxborough, home of the Patriots, the New England Patriots. I said on last night's show, Morocco's got to be the aggressor. They've got to go for it. They can't play this game the same way they played in 2022. And again, that goal that happened in the 5th minute in 2022 kind of changed the landscape of the game, no matter what happened. But I felt that Morocco was going to keep this game close because of how they played versus Netherlands in the round of 32, which was just over a week ago. Netherlands was the higher-ranked team. Netherlands was the small, slight favorite on paper. But I liked Morocco in that game because they have a great defense, and I thought their offense had really started to show some signs of being an elite unit. And they were the aggressor in that game. It was Netherlands who was almost playing not to lose. I remember Zlatan, who's been on the Fox coverage, and I love Zlatan Ibrahimovic, one of the great players of all time. The big Swede with the man bun, cocky SOB, but always backed it up. And, you know, what he said when that game was going to, right before that game went to penalties, was he goes, I just don't like the way that the Dutch have played this. They've played it not to lose. It's not their identity. And oftentimes that'll lose you a game. And it did. And Morocco, they were the aggressor. They were the ones taking it to Netherlands. They were the underdog that was pushing for the goals rather than trying to play it safe and conservative, hoping to then win it in a penalty shootout. And they ended up winning it in penalties. But it wasn't for a lack of trying to win the game before that. And I thought if they played that way against France, they could keep this close. And they kept it close for 50 minutes. You know, you had a penalty on a really dumb challenge by Mesraoui, who plays for Manchester United, in the 22nd minute. And I thought maybe this could have been a big upset in you know, that was brewing. Because, unfortunately, once again, VAR, video assistant referee, played too big of a role in what happened. It's a clear penalty for Mbappe. That there was no question about that. Really stupid challenge by Mesraoui from Morocco. But then they go and check to see, one, if it was a penalty, which it was clear as day. Two, if there was a potential foul on France in the lead up to that attack, which is controversially the thing that Egypt has been crying about for the last 2 days, that they had one of their goals ruled offsides against Argentina because they committed a foul right before they scored. And so that was the check. But I mean, you check both things. It should have taken no more than a minute. And so you've got Mbappe, granted, best player in the world, shouldn't be taking terrible penalties. But he had to wait 3 minutes from the time they called the foul for the penalty in the box and the time he actually got to take the penalty. 3 minutes. Three. There's no timeouts in soccer. They have the hydration break, which happened right after this, but like, you get a foul for penalty, you should be able to take that penalty kick no more than a minute later. I had to wait 3 minutes. That's how long they checked for the VAR review. And again, not that Mbappe should be, that should affect him anyway, but think about it. High pressure situation like that. You're up there thinking about, where am I going to kick it? All that, just like a free throw. Just like a free throw for a college player. And I know that you can call timeouts in the NBA and college in between free throws, but let's pretend for a second that you can't. Imagine if you had to wait 3 minutes with no timeout just because of a challenge, which again, I guess happens. But also, you have several free throws throughout an NBA and college game. You're talking about one goal that could decide every soccer game. So the fact that they took 3 minutes to make that happen and made Mbappe wait so long, I do think it impacted him. And Morocco's goalie, who is awesome, he's their best player, Yacine Bono, makes the save. It was a terrible penalty from Mbappe. And at that point, I was like, oh, all right, that's going to be something that France regrets. That's the turning point. That's the momentum flipper of a game. And Morocco's offense just never got it going. They never really tested France. They had, I mean, a couple of opportunities, but no really big chances. And, you know, kind of disappointing, to say the least. I thought Morocco would score at least a goal. I thought they would score one goal. And if they could hold France to one, they could send it to extra time, maybe win it in penalties. Maybe they would lose a 2-1 heartbreaker. But they never really threatened to score. And they held France at bay for a half. But once that second half kicked off, I mean, you can compare it to any other sport that we watch, that we love watching here, you know, in the States. NFL, NBA, baseball. Think about a team that has been to the championship, World Series, whatever, what have you, each of the last two times, and they're a favorite to win. You know, think about the Dodgers. Think about if the Dodgers are now playing in the NL wild card, like they were last year against the Cincinnati Reds, and the Dodgers are, it's 0-0 going into the sixth inning. Would you really even be worried? Would you really even be worried? That's what it felt like for this game. It was 0-0 at half. Never felt like for a second that France was worried. never felt like you were worried if you were watching the game, hoping France would win. And sure enough, within just 15 minutes of the second half, it took them to the hour mark. Again, I give Morocco credit for an offense in France that has looked so dynamite, so unstoppable, so lethal, with the best player in the world in Mbappe and Ousmane Dembele, who scored a hat trick in freaking 32 minutes in one of the games already in this World Cup. And Michael Olise, who has been awesome. Not to mention the couple of stars they got coming off the bench. Bradley Barcola. And in the 60th minute, Mbappe once again proved why he is the best player on the planet right now. And he's been the best player in the world for at least 4 or 5 years since last World Cup. And he just, again, gets the ball right on the edge of the box and just freaking the way they bend these things, man. Just curls it right in effortlessly. A wizardry goal. And he just curls it right inside the post. No chance for Bono, who's like, look, I think he's 6'5". He looks like he's 6'8", with how big he is in goal. And he had no chance. And so again, didn't even seem like France was really even worried or tested. And, you know, we're starting to get to that stage where it's like, all right, 60th minute, Morocco. All right, maybe an upset brewing. They get one little counterattack. And then here's Mbappe. Oh, you guys need me to finally step up. I missed a penalty already in this game. No problem. Here you go. Here's right out of the top drawer. A little bend it like Beckham. As some of the British announcers would say, a magisterial goal. So one, they get that. They get another goal from Dembele just minutes later, 6 minutes later, and that was it. Bang, bang. 2-0. They kind of coast the rest of the way, and France is back in the semifinals for the third time. They won the World Cup in 2018, beating Croatia in the final. That's when Mbappe was just 19 years old. And then they lose to Argentina in the final in penalties 4 years ago. They're back in the semis. Whether or not they win the title, because I think we recognize that that's a real thing that happens every year in our sports that we love watching. The best team doesn't always win the title. And I don't think France is going to win the title. I don't think they're going to win the World Cup, but they are the best team. And you could maybe make the argument, well, they really haven't played anybody before this. Well, they played the best team in Africa and Morocco. They played a top 8 team in the country, and they beat them pretty convincingly, pretty thoroughly. I mean, that's as dominant of a 2-0 win as you'll see. So France is the best team in the world. Mbappe, the best player in the world. By the way, there was some concern. Mbappe came out of the game in the 77th minute, went down, was holding his ankle, and had to get substituted out of the game. And then, you know, the Fox broadcast has shown him with an ice pack on his ankle. He said after the game, he said, I'm all good. Got a knock on the ankle, but it's all good. And he went to talk about the guy that subbed in for him, Jean-Philippe Mateta. Said, JP was more able than me to play the last 15 minutes. And then you also had a, one of the reporters adding that there are no concerns to have on Killian's ankle. So there was some concern in the game when you see him down holding his ankle. Not he wasn't writhing in pain, but definitely in some discomfort. He's got an ice pack on his ankle afterwards. He comes out of the game. He's going to be, I think he'll be 100% for the semifinal, which is next Tuesday. But that was the convincing win. If you were hesitant to believe in France, that they're the best team in this tournament, because you said, all right, well, they played Paraguay last round. Would have been better to watch them if they had to play Germany. You know, they coasted past Sweden in the round of 32. They beat Iraq and Senegal in the group stage. Norway played all their backups. They haven't even been tested. Well, this was a proper test, and they passed it with flying colors. That being said, I am not a believer that they win this World Cup. Because, in case you haven't been listening, we did our bracket predictions before, right when the knockout stage began. And I'm sticking to it. I think Spain wins this whole thing. I think Spain's defense is the best in the world. I think they are capable of holding down Mbappe and Dembele and Olise and Doué. And yes, those are the four main attackers from France. Yes, all their names rhyme. Yes, it's very French. Barcola, Rabiot, I think they can hold all those guys down. I think Spain's defense is the kryptonite to this France offense. And I think Spain is going to win tomorrow against Belgium. And I think they're going to beat France. They're going to knock them out. They'll be an underdog. That's fine. I can't wait. I'm taking Spain. I picked them before the tournament began. I think Spain's going to beat them. I think Spain's going to win this whole thing. 310-840-4910. Before we get to Spain-Belgium, you know, just to finish up on Morocco's side here and give them a proper send-off that I feel like they deserve, that's a great team. They were seemingly a Cinderella 4 years ago. They were a dark horse this year. It's a shame they ran into France each of the last two tournaments. You know, if they were in the bottom half of the bracket, if they played Argentina, I think they would beat them. If they played England, I think they'd beat them. If they played Brazil, I mean, Brazil got knocked out by Norway. If they would have played Brazil, though, before this, and they did play Brazil, and they tied them in the group stage, if they had to play them again, I think they would have beat them. I think this is one of the best teams in the world, and it's unfortunate that I don't think they match up well with France. They have to play a team whose strength is defense like them, because I think they could go honestly, if Morocco played Spain, I think that game goes to penalties. Achraf Hakimi is one of the best players in the world. He plays for PSG. He's their right back, but he's always up making things happen, getting shots on target, whipping in crosses. He's been involved in almost all their goals that they had scored in this tournament. They got a great coach. They got some really, really solid midfielders. Just don't have the goal-scoring capabilities. That's the thing. 4 years from now, when they co-host the World Cup in 2030, it's Morocco, Portugal, and Spain. I think they should be one of the four or five favorites to win the tournament. And a lot of their team is young. A lot of guys in their 20s. I think they have only one starting player that's over 30 years old. And their goalie's fantastic, Bono. And I would love to watch him play in the Premier League or some of the top leagues in Europe. You know, right now he plays in Saudi Arabia. And could you blame him with all the money he's probably getting? But, you know, most teams that you think have a chance to win the tournament, to win the World Cup, they probably need a world-class goalie. Morocco's got it. They've got a lot of they check a lot of the boxes. Goal scoring. And it goes to that saying, obviously it's a massive part of the game. Can't win if you don't score. And they didn't score. And that was it. And all it took was, France had some big chances. And again, the penalty, obviously it's a massive opportunity, but Mbappe choked on it. And Bono also guessed the right way. He had to do that. Knew where he was going. That's part of having a great goalie. But you got to score to win. And outside of those two goals, I would say they largely held France in check. France did have a bunch of shots. I know there was another one. Luka Dinier, their left back, smashed one off the crossbar. I guess you could make the argument maybe that France should have scored four goals. But, watching the game, I didn't feel like there was a huge gulf in class between these two other than the 6 minutes where France scored their two goals. But that's all it takes for this team. That's all it takes. You could keep a heavyweight fighter. You can keep a goal scorer. You could keep a three-point shooter down for 95% of the game. But those 5% other, they'll tear you apart. And that'll be the difference. And that was the difference today. 310-840-4910. 310-840-4910. Do you think France is winning the World Cup? And do you agree Mbappe, best player in the world? I don't know if there's really too much debate to be had about that. But I don't think France is winning this. I think it's going to be Spain. And so we look ahead to this Spain-Belgium game tomorrow. Let's get you the odds from our friends here at BetMGM first and foremost. And they've got Spain as a big favorite. I wouldn't say a massive favorite, but a big favorite, and that's deserved. I think Spain is the exact same price that France was today to win in regulation and to advance. Spain minus 160 on the money line to win in regulation. That means they can't go to extra time or penalties. They have to win it in the first 90 minutes. Spain minus 160. Belgium coming off of the 4-1 beatdown of Team USA. Belgium plus 400 to win it in regulation. And the tie, which means the game goes to extra time, is plus 290. However, just to advance to the next round, Spain minus 300. Belgium plus 240. So Spain's slightly less of a favorite than France was today against Morocco. And that's not that Belgium's getting too much respect. I just still don't think the rest of the world, our friends at BetMGM, I just don't think they realize how good, how amazing this Spain defense is. And maybe it's because they don't have the offensive firepower, or they haven't shown the offensive firepower that France has shown. You know, you look at Spain's win so far. I mean, they showed it last round. You know, they beat the snot out of Austria 3-0. Or two rounds ago, they beat the snot out of Austria 3-0. They play Portugal, and it takes until basically the last minute to get the game winner. They win that one 1-0. They won their final group stage game against Uruguay 1-0. Remember, they tied Cabo Verde, which is, I think the sky was falling. I was in Spain for that wedding when that game happened. It was like, and again, you would have thought literally that the world was ending. They tied it 0-0. And they beat Saudi Arabia 4-0. Not like they're scoring three goals every game. They've done it in two. They've scored 1-1 and 0 in their other three games so far. So I get it. Aesthetically, they're not maybe as pleasing as France, who again plays like it's street soccer in a good way. Like where they're showing off all the different, you know, flair and skill moves. And it just looks very pretty to the eye. Spain is a little bit more rugged. They're not like the Spain teams of old, where it was just, I heard Ian Dark say it on the broadcast in their last game, where it used to be death by 1,000 passes. And then that didn't work. Teams found out, like, all right, you can pass it around. You could have 80% possession all you want. Go ahead. That's fine. Once you get to the attacking third, we're going to shut it down. And that's why Spain, after having a dynasty where they won the Euros in 2008, the World Cup in 2010, the Euros in 2012, the Euros in 2016, they got knocked out. One of the biggest upsets in World Cup history in 2018 by Russia. And in 2022 at the World Cup, Spain, guess who? Got knocked out by Morocco in penalties after a 0-0 game, a goalless game. Spain at times had relied entirely on their defense and just thought that we'll get that one goal whenever it happens and we'll protect that one goal lead. Do they maybe still have a little bit of that of them still deep inside? Maybe. Like I said, three of their five games so far, they have scored one or fewer goals. But I just think their defense is unbreakable. It would not shock me again to see them pitch another shutout tomorrow. If I had to give you a final score prediction, I'll say 2-0, Spain over Belgium. So if you're, looking to put a couple bucks in this game tomorrow, I would say probably Spain minus 1.5, or if you want to play a little SGP, Spain to advance and under 3.5 goals is minus 110. It's even odds with our friends at BetMGM. I think Spain's winning. I wouldn't be entirely stunned if it's 0-0 or if it's 1-1 and it goes to extra time, but I don't think it'll have to go to penalties. And even if it does, again, Belgium's got Thibaut Courtois, but I think ultimately it's probably 1-0 or 2-0. And even if they, if they do have to go to extra time, I think they've proven that they keep their composure, they keep their calm like they did against Portugal. They get the goal from the super sub Mikel Merino coming off the bench. I think Spain, they're far superior to Belgium. They are. And, again, I know for a lot of folks here that have really gotten into the World Cup but weren't big soccer fans before that, you watch the last game, you watch Belgium terrorize the U.S., and you say, well, I don't know, Belgium looked pretty damn good. that was way more about Team USA playing scared, playing an awful game. They were unprepared. Their defense was just horrendous. USA played, their defense was a zero. It couldn't have been worse. It was a 1 out of 10, a 1 out of 100. Spain's defense is a 10 out of 10. Belgium's not going to find it easy to break them down. And I don't even know what the starting 11 is going to be for Belgium. Because they had Kevin De Bruyne, who's their best player and one of the best midfielders of this century, on the bench. Didn't even play last game. Lukaku has been riddled with injuries this year and is only healthy once this tournament started. I don't think you can start him. I think Lukaku's got to come off the bench. And Spain's got the defenders capable of neutralizing him. They got some big guys at the back line. Aymeric Laporte, one of them. They've got some big, solid guys that they can handle Lukaku. Jeremy Doku, I'm not worried about. Trust me, I'm a Man City fan for club, you know, for club soccer. He plays for Man City. A lot of flair. Rarely does anything with it. And the guy that scored the first two goals, De Ketelaere, honestly, I think that was the best game I've ever seen him play. So I think I'd be shocked if Belgium scores a goal tomorrow. I'd be stunned if they found a way to score more than that. Spain's going to control this game as they always do with the possession. They're the better team. I see them beating Belgium again, 1-0 or 2-0. Maybe if Belgium somehow gets a goal, maybe off a free kick or something that's out of the run of the vein of play, this goes to extra time. I still think Spain will advance. And I think they're going to knock out France. And they're going to be underdogs, and I can't wait. Because I think a lot of people are jumping on the Mbappe bandwagon and the France bandwagon, and that's fine. I know our guy Nick Costos has been saying for a while he thinks France is going to win it, and that's fine. I think they're going to meet their maker in Spain. But La Roja, Spain have to take care of business first tomorrow, and I think they do. I think it'll be a pretty convincing win, almost as convincing as France was today over Belgium. 310-840-4910. All right, we got to take a short break. When we come back, why Christian Pulisic is getting a ton of criticism right now, even though it's been 3 days since Team USA's loss. And I'm going to tell you why I think he should no longer be Team USA's captain. This is BetMGM Tonight. I'm Pat Boyle. Don't go anywhere. 310-840-4910. You want to talk a little World Cup? This is Westwood One Sports.
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16: 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France is the first team to book a trip to the semifinals after a 2-0 win over Morocco and Foxborough. Both goals coming in a six-minute span in the second half. Kylian Mbappe with his eighth, tying in with Lionel Messi in the race for the Golden Boot. And then he assisted on Ousmane Dembele's fifth goal before subbing out in the 77th minute. Mbappe was seen icing his ankle on the bench, but jumping around and celebrating with his teammates afterwards. France has won all six of its matches, outscoring opponents 16-2. And Les Bleus is now headed for Dallas. The first semifinal will be Tuesday against the winner of Spain and Belgium. That quarterfinal tomorrow, 3 Eastern in L.A. And Christian Pulisic, a microfracture and bone bruise in his leg during the second half against Belgium. U.S. Soccer said he's going to be out several weeks. With this World Soccer Update, I'm Brad Heller, Westwood One Sports.
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0: 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I'm Pat Boyle. The phone number to join the show is 310-840-4910. 48 teams are set to compete on the global stage. 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Again, I'm Pat Boyle. The phone number to join the show, 310-840-4910. You can also hit me up on Twitter, at PatBoyle44. That was, you know, credit to Fox on that. That was in the post game after Team USA lost on Monday night. And it's not surprising, but I guess I didn't realize how much this Christian Pulisic fallout has continued to generate a lot of conversation. And I didn't get a chance to comment on it yesterday or Tuesday. You know, we've had a couple of busy shows here. So I'm going to make my thoughts clear on it now in case I hadn't beforehand. You know, you hear Christian Pulisic, that was after the loss on Monday. And, you know, again, he had to come off early in the second half. Clearly hurt, clearly injured with an ankle injury. And, you know, injuries have unfortunately been a very frequent part of his career, both internationally and club. But that quote, man. I don't know if he's ever going to live that quote down. I don't know if he is ever going to live that quote down. I just twisted my ankle, sprained my ankle. It's frustrating to end like that, of course, but now I get time to rest. So hopefully it'll be okay. Now I get time to rest. That is the softest, most tone-deaf statement you could have possibly given. It doesn't get more tone-deaf than that. Now I get time to rest. For what? For what? For the club season that begins in 2 months? And I know soccer, look, they've got a crazy schedule. It's honestly, it's breakneck. It's too much. They need to revamp how the soccer schedule goes, especially when, and it's not just every 4 years, because Pulisic, who plays for Team USA, you got the Gold Cup next year. That is all the North American countries. It's like the World Cup, but just for North America. That's next year. They've got, you know, all these exhibition games that they play to make money off of in the summer as well, preseason friendlies. But basically, club season goes from about late August, early September, until the last week of May. Think about that. Like, the NFL goes from September to February. That's if you make the Super Bowl. It's September to the first week of January if you're not a playoff team. Like, 4 months. Right? Like, week one of the NFL is like September 8th, September 9th. Last week of the season, week 18 is like January 8th. 4 months. That's it. No matter what, you play your club season from about late August to early September for like the top leagues in Europe all the way to the last week in May. That's 9 months. That's a 9-month season. And then on top of that, you know, Pulisic, he played his last game, plays for AC Milan in Italy, Serie A. Played the last game on May 24th. First World Cup game for USA was June 13th. It's less than 3 weeks. And they had to play a couple of friendlies before that, which Pulisic played in both of them. May 31st, a week after that. And now USA's World Cup ended on July 7th. And again, the Italy, Serie A is going to start in less than 2 months from now. So I get it. It happens at breakneck pace. The season feels like it never ends. But that being said, come on, man. You're supposed to be the face of Team USA. They call you Captain America. By the way, he's not even the captain. Tim Ream, who should get reamed out, pun intended. Terrible dad joke, I know. But his defending was god-awful in that game against Belgium. Cost him that second goal. He just gets... Tim Ream is 38 years old, is only in the starting lineup because he's big, strong, and physical. And he got out-jumped and out-physicaled by Kete Leare, the striker from Belgium, who is not a physical, imposing force. But anyway, Tim Ream was the captain for Mauricio Pochettino. I don't think Pulisic has officially been the captain of USA for like a couple of years now. But he has worn the captain armband in the past. He's kind of recognized by most of us as the face of the team. He's the best player. He's the face of the team. You can't have the face of the team talking about in the moments after the season ended that, oh, well, yeah, my ankle's hurt, but now I get time to rest. Like, imagine LeBron, Michael Jordan, Shohei Ohtani, Aaron Judge, Patrick Mahomes, Sam Darnold, just because he won the Super Bowl. Imagine any of those guys right after the season comes to an end in a playoff loss, and those guys were hurt in that game. Whether they had to leave the game or not, I know in soccer it's, you know, you get like substitutions are normal. Once you get subbed out, you can't go back in. Like, it's not You normally, you know, you don't see that in our major sports. But again, whether you had to lead the game or not, let's say they get hurt. Imagine any of those guys, the faces of the team, faces of the leagues, faces of the sport. Imagine after a season-ending loss. Yeah, how's the ankle feeling? Yeah, well, it's whatever. You know, I sprained it. It doesn't feel great, but at least I have time to rest now. You can't get more tone deaf than that. That is a terrible quote. He's not going to live that down. That's not something the leader of the team says. That's why he's under a lot of fire, rightfully so. And that's why I'm adding on and I'm piling on and I'm hammering him for it, because he needs to seriously rethink about who he is as a player. He's 27 now. He ain't 19 anymore. 4 years ago at the World Cup, he was 23. You can't disappoint as much as he did. He had one assist in the first game against Paraguay. No goals, no assists. No goals, no assists against Turkey. In a game that I know he only played 32 minutes because he picked up an injury after the Paraguay game. He didn't play against Australia, and they didn't need him. Didn't do anything in the limited time he was on against Turkey. Played 88 minutes against Bosnia. No goal, no assist. And didn't do anything against Belgium and got hurt again. Going to be 31 at the next World Cup. Going to be 28 next year for the Gold Cup. I don't think he's the best player on the team anymore. I don't think he should be the face of the team. And I know, again, he hasn't officially been the captain. Call him Captain America. Pulisic should not be the captain moving forward for Team USA, because he's not a good leader. And he's shown it. And he's not healthy enough to even be there. So, again, I don't want to sound like a hater. Like, we think of, you know, we were having a debate. We were having a conversation after the loss against Belgium, all the reasons why it happened, and amidst the various reasons, the defending being god-awful as the most important one, the best player got hurt. And also didn't do anything before he got hurt and did not do nearly a single thing in the entire tournament. There you go. In soccer, you're one of 11. Think about any other sport. Your best player basically does nothing. You're not going to win. And then on top of that, shows that they're a terrible leader. I'm sorry. I don't care how hurt the ankle is. And by the way, I saw that there was the Athletic reported that he sustained a bone bruise and microfracture in his lower leg against Belgium, and he's going to be sidelined for several weeks. Okay. Yeah, you're going to have time to rest now. You shouldn't say it. You should never say that. Your dreams just came to an end. That was maybe Team USA's best chance of making a run. Who the hell knows what this team's going to look like in 4 years? I'm optimistic. But look at the rest of the world. Look how great some of these teams are. Like, and even in 4 years from now, outside of a kid that's 14 right now, who's 18 when the 2030 World Cup happens, and all of a sudden we've got one of the best players in the world on Team USA. Outside of that happening, Team USA beating France, they beating Spain, they beating England, they beating Argentina. Even when Messi retires, Argentina's still a pretty damn good team outside him. No. So that might have been their best chance. And their dreams came shattering back down to earth. And Pulisic, after the game, says, at least I have time to rest. Horrible look. Horrible look. And by the way, I haven't even mentioned that you got some of the people piling on right now. Tim Howard, best goalie in U.S. history, basically saying that what I would say about him is, when someone shows you who they are, you believe them. I think he's a nice footballer. I still think he's the best player on the team. Outside of that, you'd have to ask me very direct questions to which I could give you very direct answers. Carly Lloyd tweeted the 2 days ago, you rest when your playing career is over, period. Yeah, preach. Preach. Landon Donovan also kind of went after him. And he said, quote, this is an opportunity to help and to change your life forever. One of the biggest problems, I speak to people who are at U.S. soccer. I speak to his sponsors. I speak to his teammates. I speak to the staff and the coaches. People are fed up with the way things are handled around him. And it's not necessarily him, but it's his agents, his family, his hangers-on, The people who are influencing people are fed up with it. They treat people poorly. They do things poorly. It's always a no whenever you want to ask, can we do an interview? It's always a no. You can't get near him. He doesn't say hi to the commentators who do all the games all the time. When they walk by, all the other guys come over and shake hands and say hello. There's just this sense about him that you can't get near him. And I actually don't think it's from him. I think it's from the people around him. Christian Pulisic has been getting crushed, rightfully so. And if you're looking for somebody in 4 years from now at the World Cup to be the savior, like Faux Balogun kind of was, like that's, we should be looking at Faux Balogun. You shouldn't be looking at Pulisic. Not in 4 years from now when he's 31 and a myriad of injury history. But hopefully he can become a better leader by then and still play a major role on this team. 310-840-4910. All right, we'll take a quick break. When we come back, we'll get you some baseball score updates on a busy Thursday here in July. We got the sports going on, baby. And we'll get some calls as well when we return, because we got some phone callers on the line. 310-840-4910. I'm Pat Boyle. This is BetMGM Tonight on Westwood One Sports.
1: 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And yes, we're counting. 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
1: All right, welcome on back. BetMGM Tonight, Westwood One Sports. I'm Pat Boyle. Let's get right to your phone calls here. You want to join the show, 310-840-4910. You could call, you can text. It'll be a bit of a short segment here. We have a hard out in a couple of minutes. So we'll grab one phone caller now. We'll grab as many phone callers as we can next segment. So hang on patiently. But let's get to Ahmed, who's in Buffalo, next up on BetMGM Tonight. Ahmed's on line one. What's going on, Ahmed?
2: Hey, man. I heard you.

0: a Norway team, and everybody knows that's who's scoring, and everybody's covering him with their best defender, and he's still getting it done every single game. He's got 60 goals and 54 appearances, by the way. He's averaging more than a goal a game for that team. And in the last, I want to say, 16 months, they've lost two games that he didn't play for them. He wasn't available. So for me, Holland's the best guy in the world right now.
1: Wow. Look, Ahmed, I as a Man City fan, again, I love that. Is music to my ears, man. I love hearing that. I appreciate the call. Appreciate you bringing some good soccer opinions to the show. That's great. It's awesome. And don't get me wrong, I do think Haaland is maybe up there, right up there with anybody else as the best striker in the world, especially a poacher, a guy that can finish anything that is fed his way in the box, the headers, all the short finishes that he's already had. He had the one tap in on a shot that he didn't even hit that well. So look, trust me, I love that. But as a Man City fan, I've watched Haaland, unfortunately, too many times become invisible during the game if the ball is not fed to him. He doesn't have the passing skills. He doesn't have the dribbling skills that Mbappe has. I love Haaland. I love him. He's awesome. He's beautiful. The blonde hair is incredible. I don't think he's as great as a complete player as Mbappe is. It's a great point you mentioned. Mbappe's got all the help around him. Haaland doesn't have much. I still think Mbappe is the best player, but that was a great call. All right, more soccer, and we'll do hot or cold when we return. I'm Pat Boyle. This is BetMGM Tonight.
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6: 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And then you can listen to the show on the Westwood One Sports app, the Odyssey app, Sirius XM channel 375, and hundreds of local affiliates throughout North America. We'll get to hot or cold here in just a second. And also in this final hour, teams are sending Rich Paul and LeBron voice memos. What is happening? Also, Mark Cuban speaks up again on getting freezed out of the Dallas Mavericks and the whole Luka trade, and I'm honestly getting sick of it. And plus, we will preview the men's Wimbledon semifinals tomorrow and talk about what a painful loss that was today for Coco Gauff. We also got hot or cold here coming up in just a couple of moments, but final hours always open phone lines for you guys, 310-840-4910. You could call, you could text, 310-840-4910. Just a couple of about 15, 20 minutes ago, talking about Christian Pulisic and all the criticism that he's been getting following Team USA's 4-1 loss that sent him crashing out of the World Cup. Pulisic hurt in that game against Belgium, also didn't really do anything at all in the entire World Cup tournament outside of having one assist in the 4-1 beatdown against Paraguay. And then after the loss on Monday night where he injured his ankle, the quote, the damning quote, in my opinion, is, well, at least I'll get to rest. At least I'll get to rest the ankle. Terrible, terrible look. So I was talking about that. Let's get to some of your phone calls here because some of you want to weigh in on that. Again, 310-840-4910. Alex is next up in Baltimore on BetMGM Tonight. Alex is on line one. What's up, Alex?
7: Yeah, I mean, I think you're crazy. And I didn't know there was such an uproar. I got suspended from Twitter, but I guess people who never won anything or are teeing off. First of all, he doesn't talk to former players on the broadcast. You're talking about like people that never did anything, like John Harkes or like Taylor Twellman. Is that who you're talking about? You know, this guy.
6: That's what Landon Donovan said. I was reading a quote from Landon Donovan, who went on a podcast with Tim Howard and said that he basically doesn't talk to the commentators. I'm assuming he means that Landon Donovan was probably saying he doesn't come and talk to me. And again, I think Alexi Lalas is infuriating and he's so annoying, but probably doesn't talk to him.
7: What did he do? He lost to Ghana. What did Alexi Lalas do? These guys didn't do anything ever. I mean, go look at Pulisic AC Milan highlights. And first of all, what's he supposed to say when the goalie and the defense light the whole World Cup on fire? We were in that game, and then I can't get out of my own end. Let me just give it to Lukaku on this. How dare you come at Christian Pulisic for this? What's he supposed to do? Go play goalie? Is he supposed to score 3 goals to make? I mean, this is just classic America. And the people criticizing him, again, see the AC Milan. He is better than everybody else. He's better than all those people. And there's nobody else on it. Who do you want to be captain? Like, who did anything? They played Paraguay, Australia, Turkey, and Bosnia. And they couldn't even, their B team couldn't even beat Turkey. Nobody on Team USA did anything. So I don't even get it. I think you lost the parlay. I think you had +1 shots on target for Christian Pulisic, and you're mad. I think you lost money on
6: that
7: game.
6: Nope.
7: I think you're bitter.
6: Nope. Alex?
7: Well, then you're just
6: stupid. I didn't bet the game at all.
7: Your opinion is
6: trash. Let me ask you, do you know Christian Pulisic? Are you friends with him? Do you know him? Is that why you're defending him so vehemently?
7: I have to be friends with him to know that he's better than Alexi Lalas. Landon Donovan lost to Ghana. Alexi Lalas, what did they do? They beat Colombia because the one guy scored the own goal and then he got killed when he went back home. This country has never done anything. If anything, Christian Pulisic is emblematic of American soccer in the perfect way. Every World Cup, they get people hyped up on, maybe this is the year we'll go to the semifinals, and you put one player on a pedestal. It's Dempsey, it's Donovan, it's Kobe Jones back. I mean, it's ridiculous. And what are these other countries doing? Did they stop playing soccer? Did Belgium stop playing soccer? It's unreasonable to expect this team to pass anybody else. The one time they got past the round of 16 was against Mexico, who they beat all the time anyway. They've done nothing ever, and it's ridiculous the amount of grief this guy's getting. He should be frustrated when the goalie lit the World Cup on fire.
6: Alex, stay with me here, because I feel like your anger is misplaced at me. First of all, I never said anything about Alexi Lalas deserves all the respect and deserves Christian Pulisic to come up to him and kiss his feet, or Landon Donovan, or any of that. But it feels like the picture that Landon Donovan was painting about Christian Pulisic is that he doesn't, he's not the leader that he should be. And again, whether or not he's the captain or not, or with Captain America or not, he's the best player on the team. I think you and I would agree. He's the face of that team. And that just, for former U.S. players,
7: this is exactly what I'm talking about. Because on a real team, pick your team, pick your real top 10 FIFA team, your captain is your midfielder. On teams that are subpar, that's when they want to jam some striker who just wants to come in and do his business. He shouldn't have to lead. Just get him the ball. What is he supposed to do?
6: That's not true. Messi's the captain. Ronaldo's the captain.
7: There are several teams where
6: their striker's the captain.
7: Hold on. Oh, are we a team where we have a top 5 player in the world? I'm talking about your average top 10 team, your De Bruyne's, players like that. I think Spain's captain's probably a midfielder. It's not uncommon. It's actually more uncommon to have a player a Messi. I mean, a nice example there. Where's our Messi? Where's our Ronaldo? It's just ridiculous. Your opinions are ridiculous.
6: Spain's captain is Rodri, by the way. So yes, midfielder, you were spot on. But why are you coming at me? Why are you coming at me about this?
7: I'll tell you exactly what pissed me off. All right. And correct me if I'm wrong, but didn't you say, yes, the conversation is about he shouldn't be captain going forward, but I thought you said he was not the captain already. He wasn't the captain, correct?
6: Yeah, Tim Ream was the captain.
8: So that's why your whole thing seems unhinged. It's out of nowhere. He's not the captain, right? He's not the captain. And then people are like, he should never be captain again. It seems out of left field, and nobody's even – it's irrelevant. It seems like you've got – you say something like that, it seems like you've got a bone to pick. Right?
6: Well,
8: I mean,
6: well,
8: where is that even coming
6: here's
8: from?
6: The thing.
8: He should
6: Tim
8: never
6: Ream
8: be captain.
6: Is three...
8: Okay.
6: Tim Ream's 38, so there's going to have to be a new captain or somebody that Tyler Adams was the captain in 2022. I think he'd be a fine choice. I think Weston McKennie would be a fine choice. Those are the typical midfielders like you're talking about, guys that are box to box, having a huge impact in the game. But I'm saying, and Christian Pulisic, his nickname for a lot of people is Captain America because he used to wear the captain armband
8: for
6: several big
8: games.
6: The Gold Cup, I think, back in 2020, was it 2021 or whatever? He was the captain during that tournament. So he has been captain before. And I'm saying in the future, he should not be captain because he's not a good leader.
8: You act like his Twitter handle is Captain America. People don't give themselves nicknames. He just wants to play soccer. That's crazy. And let me say one more thing. If you want this team to be competitive, forget everything else. Do what works. Look at what Morocco's doing. Look at what Cape Verde did. Just give a bunch of people that just missed the squad in these top 10 squads citizenship. Problem over. Get that goalie out of here. Get like any other goalie from the whole world. Just buy a team. Forget U.S. soccer. Forget MLS. I mean, Flo Balogun. What does he play for, some MLS team? This is embarrassing. Just buy a team or stop hyping them up. I'm going to be watching you in 4 years. I don't want to hear you saying, maybe they'll make a run. Shut up. You don't know anything. You're so dumb.
6: No, Alex, why don't you do me a favor? Why don't you shut up? Why don't you stop speaking? Get off my freaking show, because I gave you enough leash and I gave you too much respect and I gave you too much credit for what you actually deserved, because you're the one that's unhinged. You're the one that it feels like at times during that phone call, you're a Team USA supporter. Other times you hate Team USA. We should not have any Americans be on the team. We should get other guys that can claim American citizenship, and we should just buy them. Forget Team USA. Forget MLS. I thought you actually knew what you were talking about. You actually have no idea what you're talking about. Fo Balogun plays for Monaco in France, which is a pretty damn good club, and he played for Arsenal U23 before that. So he was a highly touted player in Arsenal's system, and now he plays in the top league, top tier in France, and scored 13 goals this year for Monaco. No, he doesn't play in the MLS. And you know the other thing? Several players on Team USA do not play in the MLS. They play in the top leagues in Europe, I wasn't even hyping them up, you loser, Alex, you moron. I wasn't even hyping that up. At no point during this tournament did I say Team USA is going to win. Do you believe in miracles? Team USA is going to win the World Cup. We're going to beat Spain. We're going to beat France. Oh, who cares? We're going to beat all these guys. I never said that once. I thought they could beat Belgium, and they were favorites. Whether you paid attention or not to the odds or whatnot, and also screw you. Oh, what, did you lose a parlay because you took Pulisic to get a shot? That's what pisses me off most. That as a sports broadcaster, as a sports radio host, that I'm supposed to have opinions for my job. So if I criticize somebody, you must have lost a parlay on them, didn't you? No. No. Not even close. But I thought they could beat Belgium because they played better than Belgium did going into that game. And you want to criticize Paraguay? They beat Germany. As fraudulent as Germany appeared to be, Paraguay knocked them out. USA crushed Paraguay 4-1. Easily beat Australia 2-0, who then went to penalties with Egypt, who then was beating Australia 2-0. So you want to use your law of syllogism and if this, then that, and this. USA beat Paraguay, who knocked out Germany and only lost by one goal to France. USA beat Australia, who went to penalties with Egypt, who then was beating Argentina. And we played our backup squad against Turkey. And they played their starters, and they played for pride, and they were supposed to be the best team in that group. And that game meant nothing anyway. Easily beat, or not easily, but pretty convincingly beat Bosnia, despite the fact that USA went down to 10 men. They were a better side than Belgium going into that game, based on form, based on results. They played an awful game. Yes, Pulisic should not be getting all the heat. And if you actually listen to the show and shut your mouth for once, and not just come on here and act like you know everything, I ripped the USA defense to shreds. It was the number one reason they lost the game on Monday. The defense was terrible. Tim Ream was terrible. The goalkeeping, that error by Freeze, was terrible. Even if Pulisic played his A game, it probably wouldn't have been enough. But the thing about him is that for somebody that has been so hyped, and maybe not, and again, I didn't hype Team USA. I thought they could beat Belgium. I didn't think there was ever a chance they would beat Spain if they beat Belgium. Never said they were going to make it this big, deep run. I think getting to the round of 16 was a pretty good achievement. But then on top of that, the way they had been playing, a lot of fans, a lot of people that watched the game of soccer thought, yeah, Team USA should get to the quarterfinals. And if they got there and lost to Spain, nobody would be freaking out. Nobody would have been making how terrible, Pulisic's terrible, off, like. And so, yeah, one game, is it a huge difference? I mean, yeah, it's the way they lost. It's the fact that they were the favorites at home with all the pressure, and they just basically didn't show up. They bleeped the bed. I don't think anybody overhyped them. I think the expectations were then for them to get to the knockout stage and then see who they play. And they were a big favorite against Bosnia, and they delivered. And then it was a 50-50 game against Belgium, and for the way they played, it was disappointing. To criticize Team USA for the loss against Belgium doesn't mean that you had them winning that game and beating Spain and beating France, beating everybody. But man, the way they were playing, they probably should have won that game going into it against Belgium, who looked fraudulent, who tied their first two games against subpar opponents. Congrats, they crushed New Zealand, something we easily could have done and did against better teams. And then they were down 2-0 against Senegal and needed a miracle comeback. They were there to be had. And also, to answer one of your other stupid points that you made, Alex, again, throw out the MLS. Well, here's the thing. Yeah, let me just educate you here a little bit. Like I said, most of the starting 11 plays in the top leagues in Europe. Sergiño Dest plays for PSV in the Netherlands, used to play for Barcelona. Alex Freeman plays for Villarreal in Spain. Chris Richards plays for Crystal Palace in the Premier League. Anthony Robinson plays for Fulham in the Premier League. Austin Trusty plays for Celtic, Scotland. All right, not that great of a league. Joe Scally plays for Mönchengladbach in Germany in the Bundesliga. Brendan Aaronson plays for Leeds in the Premier League. Tyler Adams plays for Bournemouth in the Premier League. Weston McKennie plays for Juventus in the top in Italy, Serie A. Gio Reyna plays for Mönchengladbach in Germany. Malik Tillman plays for Leverkusen in the Bundesliga. Timothy Weah, who barely even played, plays for Marseille in the top league in France. Bo Balogun plays for Monaco, top league in France. Ricardo Pepi, PSV, Pulisic, AC Milan. Haji Wright plays for Coventry, one of the lower tiers in England. Not a bad league. Like, barely anybody on the team plays for the MLS. And I'm not one of those guys that the MLS sucks. I mean, I don't watch it. I watch the Premier League. I don't have enough time to watch more than one soccer league as it is. I like watching the Premier League. I like Man City. I like them since 2015 when they won their first Premier League. I didn't expect them to become a juggernaut. For anybody listening, you're like, oh, wow, Man City fan. Would he jump on the bandwagon? I mean, I did like 12 years ago when they won their first title. I didn't think they were going to turn into what they turned into. But I like watching the Premier League, but to like, for somebody that came on and seemed to know everything, and I didn't know what I was talking about, you don't even know what teams these guys plays for. They play in the top leagues in Europe. Half the squad I just mentioned plays for either in the Premier League, in the top league in Germany, or in the top league in Spain or Italy. This is the best four leagues in the world, in my opinion. So, I mean, I don't think Team USA is that far off. I didn't think they were that far off coming into this tournament. And then the way they played on top of that, I was like, wow, okay. Quarterfinals. They only did it one other time, 2002. And yeah, I think Pulisic deserves a lot of grief. I don't care how, if you think the squad was overhyped, what you thought about the result, I don't give a damn. He's the best player on that, like you mentioned. Oh, watch his highlights in AC Milan. So is that all you watch is the highlights? Because, you know, Pulisic, this year at AC Milan, only scored 8 goals. Not that that's nothing. He had a decent season. Year before that, he had 11 goals and 9 assists. The year before that, he had 12 goals and 8 assists. And he played 30 games. But he was often hurt. And then he was hurt and missed a game in the World Cup and got hurt again in the last game of the tournament. And he's been hurt before in other tournaments for Team USA. And again, I don't give a damn about Alexi Lalas, but, and I'm not saying he should be kissing the feet of Landon Donovan or Tim Howard, but those are, whether or not you, like, whether or not they did anything, whether or not they ever won a World Cup, those are viewed as the best, some of the best players in Team USA history. And Donovan, even though I don't think he's a great broadcaster, he's on the broadcast coverage. Tim Howard, he's on NBC's broadcast coverage. Clint Dempsey on the Fox broadcast coverage of the World Cup. And so when you have somebody like Landon Donovan, who used to be a leader, and I believe I'm almost positive Landon Donovan was he was captain of Team USA on several occasions. And so when you have somebody say that, a pretty damning statement about the who's supposed to be the best player on the team. And he was willing to be public with that message and with that statement. That should tell you what other people think of him, what other people think of Christian Pulisic. And I feel, you know, what we're marketed with on commercials is, oh, this is Captain America. And you're right, he's not the captain, but he's the face of the team. He's supposed to be the best player on the team. Like you said, all you got to do is watch his highlights in AC Milan. And he did nothing in the tournament. And then after getting knocked out, he's asked about his ankle injury, which, yeah, I mean, not great that he got hurt again. I'm not saying he has to go up there and say, my ankle doesn't even hurt. I just can't believe we lost. I'm not saying he's got to be like that to the other end of the spectrum with his answer. But the fact that he said, at least I get to rest now. Nobody cares to hear that from him. Nobody. Like, learn a little PR 101. Learn a little bit about what a leader, what the best player on the team should be saying after you just had your hopes and dreams crushed. You know, something to the extent of, I don't know. Yeah, I mean, look, the ankle's fine. Just, you know, I'm pissed we lost. Yeah, the ankle will be fine. I'll get to rest the ankle, but I'm frustrated for my guys, frustrated for my team. Like, that was the end of the quote. Yeah, ankle's twisted, whatever, yada, yada, but at least I get to rest, so I'll be okay. I mean, come on. Give me a break. 310-840-4910. All right, let's get another caller. Jeez. And I'm all for you. If you call in, you could disagree. You could be strong, passionate. You could say I'm an idiot. Like, once. But, I mean, have a little bit of respect. You know, I think I have an idea of what I'm talking about. Watched soccer for a long time. Played in high school. I was an all-state goalie in high school. Not to pat myself on the back. I'm just, like, I know the game. I played for multiple club teams when I was in high school. Probably should have played in college. Probably should have played soccer in college instead of high school. Had a couple visits. Not with any D1 team, but probably should have played in college. But I love the game. Played FIFA like it was my job for years. And I love watching the game. I watch the Premier League and I watch my favorite team is Man City. I watch them every week. And I watch the World Cup and the Euros and all the other major tournaments every time they roll around. So I think I know a little bit of what I'm talking about when I'm talking soccer. And I feel like this World Cup, man, it's got people worked up. Got me worked up. But me, if somebody that claims to not know Christian Pulisic and also think that Team USA stinks and the MLS stinks. Boy, that last caller, Alex, really felt like going to the end of the earth to stand up for him. All right, let's get in another caller here. 310-840-4910. Todd is next up in Tampa here on BetMGM tonight. Todd, what's going on?
9: Let's get down to business. I played right wing in college. I would have put my college team up against that USA team any day, and we would have won. But let me say something to the team. That was terrible. Y'all were terrible. Okay, if you give up a goal early, then you tie it at 1-1. Now this kid, this number 10, was going down the baseline, okay, and he was beating our guy on the left fullback like a drum, okay. He was beating him like a drum. Now still, he crosses the ball. He's at the end line, and what is the keeper doing? Okay, you got one guy in front of you, okay, and he can't score at that angle. You know that. I know that. All he's got to do is he pushes the ball. Like, you should have been able to get there and punch that ball out. That second goal shouldn't have happened. That was a travesty. Okay, that was a joke. Okay, that's number one. Number two is then you come off your line 35 feet like an idiot. Okay, and you're trying to kick the ball, you hit the ground, and you choke out there. What are you doing? Okay, now had Tim Howard been in there, that would have been a 1-1 tie, and we would have gone to overtime, and we would have gone to penalty kicks, and maybe we would have lost it or whatever. But by the way, Pulisic had 11 turnovers. Okay, 11 turnovers. Okay, so and you get what? Now, don't get me wrong. Egypt had a 2-0 lead over Argentina at the 80th minute mark, and they still gave up two goals to tie and one goal to win. So they choked. Okay, so Colombia had a guy kick the ball right, but we had our guy that the president got the ban lifted. He should have never got a red card in the first place. Okay, and he kicks it over the goal and in front of the net instead of tapping it home. So. And I'm glad the president did that because we want to see the best players out on the pitch. The coach didn't do anything. You can't. Defense wins championships. Defense wins championships. You should have been back there saying they're not scoring. Okay, they're not scoring. Now they dominated the play. And so when your wings can't beat them, you've got to send balls in the middle. You've got to put the ball in the air and see if your guys can head it home and come up with another game plan. You got to attack the middle. So it was a terrible coaching job. It was terrible defense. It was a terrible goaltending. And on the biggest stage, y'all collapsed. Okay, now y'all collapsed as a team, and that's the travesty over there. That was the travesty in the United States, and you know, maybe I don't expect you to beat Messi, okay? But Messi showed me something, okay? He showed me that when they were down 2-0, when it looked like Egypt was going to advance, okay, he found it in his bag to put a ball right there, and they headed home. They 2-1, and then they got another one, and they went to overtime. The guy was crying because he knew they were on the precipice of disaster, and great players make great plays when the game's on the line. And that's what I want to tell this team. You better wake the freak up because y'all were a joke against Belgium, and the whole team was a joke. I'll talk to you later. Peace.
6: Todd, appreciate the call. I will. I'll make sure the team. I'll make sure Team USA gets the message. No, look. I mean, that was good stuff. He's fired up, and I know it's been 3 days, but for a lot of people, that loss is going to sting for a while, because I think there was a lot of hope and expectations built up with the way they had played before that. I didn't think Mauricio Pochettino, the manager, who that was a big move getting him again. He's managed PSG. He's managed Tottenham. He's managed Chelsea. The latter two not in great spots right now, but still iconic brands. And when they got him to manage Team USA, that was a huge get. And I think I thought he was great throughout the entire tournament. I thought most of the tactics, I don't think there was really anything he could have done to change that result. It really was it was terrible defending. It was terrible defending that put him in a hole. You know, Malik Tillman goes out and scores another great free kick off a deflection, got some help on it, sure. But it was the defending. It was Tim Ream. It was Freeze. You know, in net, not punching that second goal out. Todd was spot on about that. To sitting on his line, a ball that's close, that is that close to the goal. You got to come out. You got to punch that thing away. And then, I mean, you don't even need to watch a soccer game in your life before Monday night to know that he effectively ended the game coming out there and then holding on to the ball and getting it taken away. And they tap into an empty net to make it 3-1. And there was nothing Pochettino could have done. That was it. That was it. It was just it was a terrible performance. They played their F game when for most of the tournament they had played at or near their A game. 310-840-4910. All right, we got to go to break. We've got two other callers on hold. If you want to get aboard, 310-840-4910. You could call, you could text. We'll try to squeeze in some hot or cold as well. A little Wimbledon preview, a Djokovic-Sinner tomorrow. Massive match. Can't wait for that. So we'll try to get all that accomplished before we get out of here and some scoreboard update as well on Major League Baseball. I'm Pat Boyle. This is BetMGM Tonight on Westwood One Sports.
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22: Westwood One Sports presents this World Soccer Update. France once again showing why it's the odds-on favorite in this World Cup. A 2-0 win over Morocco in the first quarterfinal in Foxborough. After a scoreless first half that included a missed PK by Kylian Mbappe, he responded. A goal and an assist in the second half, all in a 6-minute span. Mbappe, 20 goals in 20 career World Cup matches, 8 in this tournament, tying in with Lionel Messi in the race for the Golden Boot. Les Bleus will go to Dallas now for the semifinals on Tuesday against either Spain or Belgium. That match will be tomorrow, 3 Eastern in L.A. Christian Pulisic suffered a microfracture and bone bruise in his leg during the second half against Belgium. U.S. Soccer said he's going to miss several weeks. And FIFA giving England's Jarrell Kwanzaa a 2-match ban for his red card against Mexico in the round of 16. with this 2026 World Soccer Update. I'm Brad Heller, Westwood One Sports.
3: Someone had a birthday.
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0: Welcome on back, BetMGM tonight. Westwood One Sports, I'm Pat Boyle. Let's get right back to your phone calls here at 310-840-4910. Jeez, we were talking in the break, myself and Grant, who's filling in for Brandon Combs tonight. Who knew 3 days later, Christian Pulisic, Team USA, would have this many people still fired up? Well, let's get to Johnny, next up in Atlanta here on BetMGM tonight. Johnny's on line one. What's up, Johnny?
1: Come on, Pat. Hey. That was you ran into a passionate soccer fan right there, and it was nice hearing y'all go back and forth. And I applaud you of being patient. Like, hey, let him say something, because he was getting rude. I thought, like, man, you should hang up on that guy, but you let him get what he said, and I applaud you on that. And then, the New York had to come out, but to hear y'all go back and forth, like, man, I gotta get back in soccer, man. I got to get in soccer to see how it is. They say a lot of soccer is a lot of passionate fans. And y'all talk bad about MLS. Like, man, I went to an MLS game, man, the Atlanta United game. I thought it was pretty good. It was a lot of energy was in the arena. So I'm like, man, I just wanted to see how overseas is. But right, then I thought, hold on, the goalie from U.S. is from MLS. I see why they was talking bad about it, but my thing is like this. Let the MLS, I think they should have got more MLS players, because guess what? They're going to play hard for the country they play in. So that's my opinion. But I'm not a soccer fan. I just go to the game every now and then. But y'all going back and forth, hey, I like it. That's my take.
0: Johnny, I appreciate you as always, man. And then you got the iconic Johnny catchphrase. Come on, Pat. Usually Johnny would say that if he was disagreeing with what I said, which was like 90% of the time when he would call in, when we talk basketball, when we talk football. So Johnny usually breaks my chops, and that's fine because we go back and forth, but there's mutual respect, even though we disagree with each other 99% of the time. But yeah, I mean, the caller that I had to start the hour, we were going, you know, he was going after me. I went back at him. He got nuts, and you know, when you start telling me I have no idea what I'm talking about, and with some venom there, and then I have to defend my credentials as somebody that played soccer, as somebody that's been watching soccer my entire life, and you hear me talk about this, I think I know what I'm talking about. So like I said, we could disagree, we can go at it. I'm not even saying you got to keep it respectful, but like, you know, there's a certain leash that you have. And Alex ran out of his leash. But yeah, Johnny said, he goes, I'm surprised you gave him that much time. You gave him that much leash. You didn't hang up on him. I did eventually. You know, when he kept speaking over me and had no idea what he was talking about, saying that USA always beats Mexico. We don't always beat Mexico. We actually usually get beaten by Mexico. And that most of the players on Team USA play in the MLS. It's actually not the case. But yeah, no, John. Look, Johnny, I'm glad that you, like, the MLS is a good league. It's a fine league. It's a good product. It's just not the best players in the world. You get, and I like what MLS has become in certain instances, getting some of the player. Look, Leo Messi plays in the MLS, and you see how good he still is. Like, that should tell you that it's a pretty good league. Messi plays in the MLS right now. We're watching him dominate this World Cup. He's tied with Mbappe for the most goals in the tournament. He single-handedly brought Argentina back from the dead. You know, when Andrea Pirlo, who was one of the best midfielders in Italy's history, when he came here, and you get David Villa, one of the best strikers for Spain, that would come here. And you still get some of the, I think Robert Lewandowski actually, you know, he played for Bayern Munich and Barcelona for years, played for Poland, and unfortunately Poland never had that great of a squad, but like, Lewandowski, one of the best strikers of the last 10, 15 years. I think he's coming over to play in the MLS now. So, like, yeah, like, you get some of the older players, they come here to the States. Like, all right, it's a start. And I never, a lot of people that, oh, it's just a retirement league for these guys. No, it's not. No, it's not. Because, again, look at the greatest of all time. Look at what Messi's doing for Miami. And look at what he's still doing for Argentina. So, the MLS, it's a step, if not two steps below the Premier League. And I mean, it's probably three steps below the Premier League, but it maybe only is a step or two below the Bundesliga in Germany and Serie A in Italy and La Liga in Spain. It's a good league. And I'm glad that you went and caught some Atlanta United game, Johnny. And if you really want to get into, which I think is the best league in the world, the Premier League, you know, Saturday morning, Sunday mornings, it's going to start up in a couple of months, man. It's there. It's there every weekend. There every weekend. 310-840-4910. I think that was all of Johnny's points I wanted to answer. 310-840-4910. Oh, yeah. I mean, the goalie for USA, Matt Fries. Look, he does play for NYCFC. After watching that game against Belgium, I'm not sure why they didn't stick with Matt Turner, who's the other goalie who played the game against Turkey and started every game in the 2022 World Cup. Matt Turner, who plays in the Premier League, or he did. I think he plays for Lyon now in France. Hindsight's 2020. Matt Fries had a pretty good tournament until that game. But though, I mean, the error he made not coming out of his not coming off his line to punch away that goal for the second goal, and then obviously the massive blunder for the third goal. You can't defend it. 310-840-4910. Let's get to John, who's next up in Illinois on BetMGM tonight. What's up, John?
2: Thank you for taking my call.
0: Yes, sir.
2: Pat, can you hear me? All right, cool. So
0: yeah, I got you.
2: I've spent the last 5 years working as a teacher and an athletic director for a middle school. And one thing that became so apparent, and especially I want to get to the Lexi Lawless conversation here. One thing that's become so painfully apparent to me is that so many kids are being priced out of the game of soccer, that we are shrinking the talent pool. And this is what's going to keep happening with Team USA unless we as a sporting community kind of get together and do something about it. And one of the reasons why I think a lot of people, like maybe your first caller, is mad at Lexi Lawless. I mean, that first caller you had, that guy was kind of a serious butthole, but like, he made the point about Lexi Lawless. Alexi Lawless needs to touch grass, because when he comes out and says things like, where is all this free soccer going to come from? Not realizing that like the rest of the world has figured out a way to make sure that kids play sport, not just kids whose parents can afford $15,000 a year. It's just raw mathematics at that point. You're shrinking your talent base, and it's not truly a meritocracy anymore. It's not the kids who have the most potential. It's the kids who have whose parents have the biggest pocketbook. It's turning into lacrosse and hockey in this country. And if we don't do something about it, if we don't do something about it, all you're going to get is this kind of showing from Team USA. I don't know what needs to happen. I don't know if MLS needs to make it. I know that Chicago Fire FC has an academy. I don't know if the other MLS teams do, but they've got to make the game more accessible. You've got to entice some foreign ownership groups to come over here and say, hey, this is your chance to own a club. And by the way, MLS, we're talking about the quality of the league. They're number 10 in the world right now. And some people might say, oh, the 10th best league, that's nothing. That's something, because they really have not maintained a level of consistency that high. When you're talking about the entire world of every country that's got a league or got multiple leagues, they're the 10th ranked league in the world right now by FIFA. And that is an accomplishment in and of itself, but we can't just rest on that. We got to figure out how to turn more kids from kids who only get to play soccer in the park or only get to play on their middle school team into kids who, if this is what they want to do, they get to play the game that they love longer. And until we get some of the more nefarious, like private equity firms and the moneymakers, and especially in youth sports level, I call them the trophy hunters, the guys who maybe they're not coaching the game the right way for development. They're coaching because they want trophies on their desk at work. You got to figure out a way to weed those people out. And I think that's where the professional players, the MLS guys, and even the Team USA guys need to kind of come out and say, like, hey, this has to change.
0: Yeah. Look, John, it's a lot of great points, man. I appreciate the call. And I do believe that all 30 MLS teams have academies. Each MLS club operates its own youth academy. But I think the biggest issue, and this is something you hit on, is that a lot of AAU teams, club teams for kids that are ages, I mean, they start some of them as early as 8 years old. You could be in an AAU team or an AAU academy. And there are, I mean, I don't know how young these MLS academy teams go. Like, I know for sure that like Barcelona, like you could be in the Barcelona academy when you're 8 years old. But I know a lot of AAU teams, club teams. I played for one. I had to pay. I had another club team that I tried out for. They wanted $5,000 for the season. and that's exactly what John is talking about. That is exactly what a lot of people are talking about. A lot of these AAU teams from kids that are ages 8 to, I don't know, 15, 16, some of them all the way up until 18 years old, you have to pay to play on. Some of them, again, he mentioned it, $5,000, $10,000 for the entire year just to be a part of that. And you see how it becomes, yeah, who's got the biggest pockets rather than who's actually got the most talent. Whereas teams and clubs in Europe and countries in Europe and countries all over, you know, basically everywhere else but here, they will pay you to be a part of their academy. And they, your parents get the, you know, paid for what you are making, what your brand is, what your value is. Cause then the way that it happens in Europe at the top leagues and the you know, in the pros, is that each team gets paid a transfer fee for that player. And then that gets distributed to the academy and the other teams that help have that player in their academy as well. You know, if you're on your second or third club or whatever. And then separately, you negotiate a contract as well. That's how it has to be in the U.S. rather than paying clubs to join them. And so John hit that nail on the head. And there's a lot of people that have been talking about that. All right, we have to take a break here. 310-840-4910. We'll squeeze in as many phone calls as we can when we finish. I'm Pat Boyle. 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
0: All right, really quickly, we have a hard out here to end the show in less than 2 minutes. We're going to try to squeeze in two phone calls. I ask that you be as brief as you can. And if you don't get a chance to get in, give us a call back tomorrow. We're back here for a big Friday show, 6 to 11 p.m. Eastern. So I'm Pat Boyle. This is BetMGM Tonight. Let's finish up with your phone calls here. Daniel's in Chicago next up on BetMGM Tonight. What's up, Daniel?
21: Thank you, Pat. Love your show. Just one quick question. I'm only a casual soccer fan. On that third Belgium goal, as the ball was in the air descending towards the goalie, why couldn't he or could he have just simply caught the ball and thrown it back or kicked it back out to the other side? Why did he try having the ball hit against his chest and drop to the ground? Couldn't he just caught the ball and thrown it or kicked it back in the other direction?

0: rid of it and booted the thing to safety. He comes out, chests it, and then he tries to play with it and then fake passes it and tries to make another move. That's what screwed him. Yes, if the ball got to the box, he could have just used his hands. Like, he's the only player on the field allowed to do that. And he could have just picked it up and could have avoided that whole mess. Sometimes as a goalie, you're not sure. It's a split, you know, breakneck decision. You got to come out. Chesting the ball down was probably the worst thing he could have done. You know, again, use some athleticism. Jump kick and boot the thing away if you're really that unsure. That was way too much. Way too much playing with the ball. And it screwed him. All right. We got to get out of here. Again, we'll talk some more soccer tomorrow. 310-840-4910. Thanks to everybody working on the show. Thanks to Grant Leader. Thanks to Peyton and Westwood One Studios. Thanks to Monty. Thanks to Chloe Pratt, Zach Kroll, my co-host Brad. I'm Pat Boyle. We'll see you tomorrow back here, 6 p.m. Eastern. I'm Pat Boyle, BetMGM.
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1: It's a big merch summer for this particular sports show. Yours truly, being based in the state of North Carolina, is currently wearing a Carolina Hurricanes Stanley Cup champion tee. Meanwhile, super producer Denton Day, the pride of Washington, D.C., is currently in the process of purchasing an A.J. DeBonta Wizards jersey based solely on what he's seen in his summer league debut. And actually, let's start there because this game's wrapping up now. Darren Peterson and A.J. DeBonta, the top two picks in the draft, they were the main event to open Vegas Summer League tonight. And to understand why A.J. went number one overall, you only really needed to watch the first quarter tonight. In just 9 minutes, A.J. booked a quick 9 points, 4 of 9 shooting, grabbed 4 rebounds, notched a pretty assist in transition as well. But since basketball for a lot of people is generally consumed through the lens of highlights, how flashy are your highlights? AJ checked a lot of boxes there tonight. He provided one of those in the first quarter. It was late shot clock. AJ broke down a defender, two-hand posterization of some poor Jazz player. And in the second half, we've seen a number of highlights too. Easily, he was the story of the night. A.J. DeBonta finishing with a stat line of 27 points, 7 rebounds, a couple of steals, a block shot, and 2 assists as well, as the Washington Wizards beat the Utah Jazz, if that matters to you at all. While Darren Peterson, the number two pick, struggled really shooting the basketball tonight, do not overlook what he did in the Salt Lake Summer League games last weekend. Those were not nearly as publicized, but the first time he ever wore a Jazz uniform, he poured in 28 points against the Atlanta Hawks, 4 of 7 from three-point range. But even more impressive than that, against Cam Boozer's Memphis Grizzlies, he booked a double-double, 25 points, 12 assists. Tonight, DP started slow, but you could still see the burst. You could still see the handle. He had a play where he broke the ankles of a Washington Wizard. I think it was Jameer Watkins who went down. Just wasn't able to knock down the three. The final stat line for Darren Peterson in his Vegas Summer League debut, 21 points, 3 assists, had 8 turnovers, but this is the part where we remind people that in summer league basketball, there are more dudes that do not belong on that court than guys that do. And there were at least a couple of plays where Darren Peterson had dime passes, including one on a 2-on-1, and then homeboy just drops the ball and it goes out of bounds, and it's technically a turnover on the passing player, in this case, Darren Peterson. He didn't really have his shot falling tonight. He went 2 of 7 from 3, 6 of 18 from the field. Again, Washington a winner, 92 to 88. But this is the part where we look at things through a 1,000-foot view here, how we probably should be talking about this. What does success look like for these top two picks? For A.J. DeBonta in D.C., and Darren Peterson in Salt Lake City. Because for both players, for either guy, success, it looks completely different. Success for these two rookies, it's completely different. A week removed from moving off of Walker Kessler, the Jazz, they're not good. And they know it. That means success for Peterson is going to be individual-based solely. A lot like what we saw, say, from Cooper Flagg for a tanking Mavs team. What numbers can you put up? Can you win the rookie of the year stat-wise? You're going to have the shots. You're going to have the role in order to do that. But more so for Peterson, success is proving his doubters wrong after the weird circumstances we saw at Kansas, to put it delicately. In fact, he might have the most to prove of any player in this draft, given where he was taken and given the discourse that surrounded him. As for DeBonsa, the Wizards expect to be a play-in team, at least. Maybe a playoff team. A team that's in the first round. They have Trae Young. They have AD. So for DeBonsa, can he be a real contributor for a team that expects to be good right away? That's how success is going to be defined for the number one pick of the draft. But let's go to D-Day, taking a moment away from one of his various screens, taking a moment from searching what DeBonsa jerseys, number four jerseys, go for. What excited you as a Wizards fan more? Watching AJ's first quarter or seeing the whole Wizards roster sitting courtside in Vegas?
2: Well, so I want to clarify one thing. I'm not looking for an AJ DeBonsa jersey at the moment, Josh. I'm looking at hotel availability in the year 2050 for his Hall of Fame induction. So just want to make that abundantly clear. Jersey's been ordered. Hall of Fame tickets still in the queue at the moment. They're not selling them for 2050 yet, which is crazy to me. I mean, seeing the whole roster there is pretty special. They're not the only team that's done that, so that's not like a massive surprise. And then, for being 100% honest, if you're getting paid to go to Vegas, you're gonna get paid to go to Vegas. Like, that's an easy thing. I love DC, but if the employer is paying me to go to Vegas, I'm gonna go to Vegas. I loved watching AJ DeBonsa. I love watching Trey Johnson. I love watching Will Riley. DeBonsa, I don't want to see again until the regular season. I know these teams say you can get two games with the superstars. ESPN gets one. That's it. Don't want to see another one. He wasn't playing in the final few minutes because of what looked like cramping. So I'm good. Just get him ready for the regular season. Let's have some fun.
1: Cramping, huh? That's the guy that we all bet might be dealing with cramping at the end of today's game.
2: Shakespeare-level irony right there.
1: Let's get to another big headline today, which also sets up our question of the night that Oliver Popular, the producer, or the board op taking your calls at 310-840-4910 is going to be fielding for us here. This is Westwood One Sports Tonight. My name's Josh Graham. So glad to have you along with us, however, and wherever you are listening or watching on YouTube, on X. Christian Pulisic suffered a bone bruise and a microfracture in his tibia and fibula during the United States 4-1 loss against Belgium in the round of 16. That presents this question. Now that we know the extent of Christian Pulisic's injury, does he deserve the criticism, the level of criticism that he's faced this week? 310-840-4910. Here's where we stand on it. The Christian Pulisic criticism has been overdue, and this week, even given the injury details, it's been warranted. The latest, it does not change the fact that Christian Pulisic is a fragile player. In the 2022 World Cup, he had the critical goal against Iran that allowed the United States to advance from the group stages. But in the same game, he sustained a hip injury around the halftime point, and it forced him out of the match. He asked out. And the Americans had to hold on for dear life just to move on. In 2024, a couple years ago, you had the disastrous Gold Cup the United States hosted that cost men's national team manager Greg Berhalter his job. Pulisic decided he needed to sit out in order to rest, which irked a lot of U.S. soccer luminaries. Then his latest injury happened when he swung his leg into a Belgian player, not the other way around, and it continually proves you can't rely on this guy. You can't rely on him to be available because he is continually proving to be unavailable. Honestly, the real issue is that Christian Pulisic hasn't done enough to earn the benefit of the doubt from anybody. And he's not done enough to be considered the greatest U.S. soccer talent ever, a title that has just been given to him without much achievement on the field. The on-field production, it wasn't there in this tournament. Four starts, no goals, one assist, non-factor before being banged up against Belgium. And then, after the match, after what might have been the most disappointing World Cup result in modern U.S. soccer history, he gives the quote, "Now it's time to get some rest, so it'll be okay," close quote. That matched similar comments when he chose to rest in the 2024 Gold Cup. That makes him the soccer version of what Darren Peterson was at Kansas. Load managing, asking out because he has no pain tolerance, then letting us all know how hurt he was after the fact. Christian Pulisic deservedly flamed by U.S. legends for those comments, for bowing out, for asking out, because he comes off like a diva. Sidney LaRue ripped him. You had the comments from Carly Lloyd on the Fox broadcast after the fact. Just take this insight from Landon Donovan on the podcast that he does with Tim Howard. This was Landon's reaction.
3: People are fed up with the way things are handled around him. And it's not necessarily him, but it's his agents, his family, his hangers-on, the people are influencing. People are fed up with it. They treat people poorly. They do things poorly. It's always a no. Whenever you want to ask, can we do an interview? Can we? It's always a no. You can't get near him. He doesn't say hi to the commentators who do all the games all the time. When they walk by, all the other guys come over and shake hands and say hello. There's just this sense about him that, like, you can't get near him. It's too big. And I actually don't think it's from him. I think it's from the people around him. They need to stop. And he needs to man up and have a conversation with them and say, look, guys, this is not helping.
1: Honestly, it's a good sign for U.S. soccer that Pulisic is getting roasted. It's warranted. It's overdue. He's been coddled. It's a good sign for U.S. soccer. It shows that we're elevating the standard for soccer in this country on the international stage. A 27-year-old asking out of a World Cup knockout match after falling well short of the standard before being banged up, not good enough. And if you think that's harsh, just look at the way we treat NFL stars when they don't deliver in this country. Or better yet, look at how the English press treats an EPL star when they don't deliver in that sport. This is what taking soccer seriously looks like. And here's the reality. Pulisic is a talent that you want on your team. But he can't be your best guy. Ideally, kind of like what we see with him and Serie A with AC Milan, you want him to be your third best player. He can no longer be the face of U.S. soccer. And it's incumbent on U.S. soccer to identify who their stars are. It seems you have one in Flo Balogun for the next 4 years. But can you find another one to be the face of your team going into the 2030 World Cup? We ask the question again. Now that we've learned the extent of Christian Pulisic's injury, which features a microfracture in his tibia and fibula, does he deserve the criticism that he's faced this week? We say yes. What say you? 310-840-4910 if you want in. Coming up, why this week reminded the college football world which conference does not deserve any of our respect. We're just getting started here on Westwood One Sports Night. 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
0: We know you're jonesing for some football just like we are. NFL training camps begin opening in 13 days. And yes, we're counting. You're home for the NFL. 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
0: 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Here's Josh Graham.
1: If you want in on soccer on Westwood One Sports Night, 310-840-4910. Now that we've learned the extent of Christian Pulisic's injury, does he deserve the criticism that he's faced largely this week? But let's actually shift gears a little bit, because don't look now, but talking season has arrived. Big 12 media days were this week in Texas. And this week, it serves as a good reminder that there is no reason to respect the Big 12 Conference in football. In basketball, sure. Game, respect, game. Just look at the two guys that went head-to-head tonight, the number one and number two overall picks. A.J. Dabanza from BYU, Darren Peterson from Kansas. We respect that, and they've earned it. There's no reason to respect the Big 12 Conference in football. None at all. Almost definitionally, they are not even a power conference. We should call it the Power Three. You got the SEC, you got the Big Ten, and at least with the ACC, which the Big 12 often gets lumped in with, at least the ACC has teams that can win a national championship, that could compete for a national title. Miami was in the title game, and they're going to be really good again this year. Florida State, Clemson won last decade. Virginia Tech just brought in James Franklin. North Carolina, well, at least they're trying and spending like contenders are supposed to. If you want to do recent history, the Big 12 is 1-8 all time in college football playoff games. Just 9 CFP games in a dozen years is embarrassing by itself. But if you want to go even further than that, the last time a current Big 12 member won a national championship was 1990. That was Colorado sharing a national title with ACC school Georgia Tech. So, they're not even a power conference. You might as well just call it the Power Three. The Brendan Sorsby situation has been a black eye on this conference. Texas Tech has become the tentpole school in the league. It went to the CFP last year. It's the biggest spender. The way that Tech handled the Sorsby court ruling, where he got the ruling that he could be eligible briefly before trying to join the NFL supplemental draft that wasn't held this year, before eventually relenting and saying, yeah, we'll just get ready for next year's draft. What happened before Sorsby relented was embarrassing. Cody Campbell putting his foot in his mouth. Joey McGuire the same way. It's not like he killed anybody. It's not like he hurt anybody. And don't get us started about the full board putting out that 30-minute reaction video. You want to know how embarrassed the Big 12 is by this whole situation? Just listen to how Commissioner Brett Yormark responded to a sensible question. Like, as benign of a question as you can find being asked about his reaction to the situation at Big 12 Media Day, this is how Brett Yormark decided to handle it.
19: Let me start off by saying I appreciate the question. I appreciate other questions that are probably going to come forth today. Today's not the time to address that issue. Today is about celebrating the upcoming football season and celebrating our 16 schools. But I appreciate the question, so thank you.
1: Call me nuts. Starting to think he didn't appreciate the question being asked. Just starting to think that that's the case. By the way, if this week isn't the time to ask that question, when is Brendan Sorsby isn't playing at Texas Tech anymore? Brett Yormark isn't doing State of the Union like availabilities, State of the Conference like availabilities throughout the season. And by the way, Denton Day, how do you think it goes if games are actually being played and Brett Yormark's available for a gaggle, like a media gaggle, and you walk up to him and say, hey, Brett, is now the day? Is now the time that we can ask you and get your thoughts on Brendan Sorsby? Do you think he then says, you know, July was the time that we were supposed to be celebrating it. You're right. Now September's the time.
2: Yeah, you should have asked me 2 months ago. I'm like, oh, you when you said it wasn't the time, we should have done that. We missed it. Were you available at the bar after media day?
1: It's not the time. So, never. He would have, honestly, going back to Will Ferrell playing George W. Bush on SNL a quarter century ago, and he was doing one of those debates, and he gets asked a really tough question about geopolitics or whatever, and he says, pass. Brett Yormark would have been better off if he was asked that question, and he just said, pass. All right, let's go to the aisle, where this person's got something for us. This might be the most embarrassing part of the deal, though. Brendan Sorsby, that was a big ad for Texas Tech. That was one of the big transfers in the portal this offseason. Even without Sorsby, Texas Tech is a sizable favorite to still win the Big 12 Conference. That is how far ahead Texas Tech is than everybody else, and nobody really takes Texas Tech seriously as a national championship contender. Going back to, are they even a power conference? This is why they might need the AQ just to get in to the college football playoff. Texas Tech with the best odds. We have Graham's Gambling, by the way, we're going to do in the next 15 minutes. So make sure you stick around for that. Got some bets to hand out. But believe it or not, the Brendan Sorsby situation wasn't even the most embarrassing thing to happen this week for the Big 12. That wasn't even the biggest faux pas by their commissioner, Brett Yormark. No. The cherry on top at Big 12 Media Days was the Monster Energy sponsorship that the Big 12 announced. For just $20 million, Monster Energy has been given entitlement rights to football, men's basketball, and women's basketball. That also includes jersey patch sponsorships, on-court and on-field sponsorships. And again, not just for one sport. Football, men's, and women's basketball, $20 million. Sports Business Insiders are saying schools will ultimately see about $800,000 per school for this deal. Roughly $1 million per school, with 16 schools being in the conference. And you gave all of that to Monster Energy for this, at that price. That is certainly not worth what this does to your prestige or what was left of it. Some gross energy drink is now your league's most visible partner. Ew. And when you hear Commissioner Brett Yormark talk about the partnership, it's impossible not to cringe. In fact, it's almost impossible not to laugh.
19: Monster Energy represents drive, edge, ambition, qualities that mirror our student athletes and the Big 12 Conference. Our multi-year partnership is the first of its kind, built on the right brand and cultural alignment. Monster Energy is the number one energy drink domestically and will take this conference to places it has not been before.
1: Like the college football playoff semifinals. Like to a national championship this century with any of their schools. Monster Energy's going to take us there. By the way, Monster Energy, we will take all your money.
20: Please know that. We're happy. $20 million price tag, D-Day? You think we can spare that to get in on the show?
2: We'll take all their money because clearly the Big 12 left a ton of it on the table.
20: Monster Energy. I will stop drinking all these Gatorade Zeros during the show if you like.
2: I mean, I can't believe Price, he said, I can't wait to see where Monster Energy takes the Big 12. Like, yeah, sick. I'll see the Big 12 in 7-Eleven. Nice.
20: Yeah, 800K, and yours truly will stop drinking Gatorade Zero during these shows. We'll make it happen. This seems like a really natural segue, D-Day. 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Was very close to saying, very excited to see where Progressive is going to take this show. Very excited. They align with our values. Brett Yormark spitting bars. Matches the values of their conference. Monster Energy. That's it.
2: Mm-hmm.
20: I find that my values align with flow from the Progressive commercials, and specifically the dog park commercial. I'll watch the dog park commercial. I will seek out the dog park commercial on YouTube. It's a dog park. Great stuff. There's a big NBA headline that we need to get to. And no, we're not talking about summer league action that's still going on at this moment. The LA Clippers are facing the Sacramento Kings. You've got the number 5 and 7 picks dueling thus far. Neither really playing all that well at the moment. Keaton Wagler scoreless, closing it at the end of the first quarter. He was the number 5 pick. Darius Acuff, he's getting shots up. 1 of 5 from the field. That one make was from 3. He's got 3 points so far. That is, believe it or not, what we want to talk about here. But actually, one of the teams that's involved in this game is involved with the big story. Kawhi Leonard's trade to the Toronto Raptors is up in the air. It is on hold, and it will not be completed until the NBA investigation regarding aspiration of Kawhi, whether the Clippers circumvented the salary cap, is complete. That was announced by the team, the Toronto Raptors, on Thursday. The trade, in case you have forgotten, it involved Brandon Ingram, it involved Grady Dick, and a couple unprotected first-round picks, 2031 and 2033. There was a pick swap in there, a couple second-rounders. It's a big deal, but in a statement the Clippers put out, this is it, this is the catch. The Clippers said to ESPN, quote, "The trade can only be finalized if the Raptors ownership group assumes the risk of penalties related to Kawhi's contract that could theoretically result from the ongoing investigation." In other words, the LA Clippers are taking the Toronto Raptors to be the biggest suckers in sports. The LA Clippers are essentially saying here, we say probably because we're waiting for the official results of the investigation to come out. But based on Pablo Torre's reporting, the Clippers probably broke the rules to lure Kawhi from Toronto in 2019. Toronto winning the NBA title, but the Raptors, they weren't willing to break the rules. LA did, and thus Kawhi left Toronto to go to the Clippers. Now they're getting him back, and the Clippers are basically saying Toronto should be on the hook for any of the punishment handed down related to Kawhi leaving Toronto to go to the Clippers. D-Day, is this the correct reading? Are we exaggerating in any way what's being said here?
2: Pretty accurate. Toronto looks worse and worse by the day when it comes to the way that they've handled this, I think. We already know how bad the Clippers look. But Toronto, you can't be this desperate. The man might not even play 45 games.
20: Brutal. You would think there's now like urgency from the NBA to get this solved. It was funny when Adam Silver was asked about this at the start of the finals. He was asked about this on All-Star weekend in LA, and he said, "We're just waiting for this thing to work itself out." And everybody kind of knew, yeah, you're not really in a rush probably to release these findings until the middle of the summer. Don't want to conflict with your season. Don't want to take away from what's happening in the finals or anywhere else. And we can understand that. But now you have two franchises that really need a resolution on this. Really need to know what's up. So here's a prediction, D-Day. You ready?
2: I'm ready.
20: Friday news drop. Tomorrow night, we're going to get the Kawhi news. They're going to stash it going into the weekend. Friday news drop. We're going to learn about, wow, the investigations just happened to be finished. Now that there's urgency here. And that these teams need to know something in order to direct the rest of this summer and build their rosters properly. So, Kawhi Leonard, still in the news, and we don't know if he's going to be able to play all that much next season. We don't even know where he's going to be playing next season. Yes, D-Day.
2: I mean, how hilarious would it be that they've already butchered this entirely. It's taken almost a year.
20: Toronto did.
2: Toronto, the NBA. They butchered this entirely. It's taken almost a year because they didn't think that people were going to care about Pablo Torre. That's the way that I've read this. They didn't think that people were going to care about Pablo Torre. With that said, if we're going to follow what you just laid out, how dumb do you have to be as a multi-billion dollar organization to have a Friday news dump the week after 4th of July? I mean, you had the picture perfect. No one cares. You got weekend plans. You're at the beach. You're at the lake. You're trying not
20: Taylor
2: to burn
20: Swift
2: your fingers
20: wedding,
2: off.
20: America 250.
2: You're doing everything in the world except caring about the NBA, and they're going to go ahead and wait a week to where you care again about it to then decide to do a Friday news dump.
20: That might be why they don't do it. Hey, let's wait till summer league's over and then drop it anyway. Where's conspiracy, Josh? Oh, he's not hanging out tonight? That's tough. Before the clock strikes midnight, we've got a couple of bets to place for tomorrow's action. We call it Graham's Gambling, and we'll reveal our card. We'll reveal our card next on Westwood One Sports Night.
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0: Josh Graham.
1: There is going to be a difficult conversation had after we hand out some bets. Something you might not expect coming from yours truly, but we'll get to that after we hand out some winners, because we have winners to hand out in a segment that we call Graham's Gambling.
2: Sitting back, count money all day, you know.
0: It's time for Graham's Gambling. Let's make some money.
1: Let's do just that. Before the clock strikes midnight Eastern time, let's turn the page to Friday's sports slate. We're not touching World Cup soccer. Congrats to France. Congrats to Kylian Mbappe for his 20th World Cup goal. 2-0 win. France is just going to keep motoring on. Is anybody going to beat that team? Are they going to slow down at any point? The odds, courtesy of our friends at DraftKings, felt really good about them at 5-1 going into the tournament. Feel even better about that now. One of the favorites to win the World Cup, and they look like the best team. Spain might give them a run for their money. No value in betting Spain against Belgium. That game's going to be played in Los Angeles, staying away from that completely. Instead, this might be the most degenerate thing we've done on this show. I'm betting Summer League. Yeah, I said it. Didn't stutter. Betting Summer League action. And I'm betting on the Chicago Bulls +6.5 against the Memphis Grizzlies. I'm also betting the Bulls money line at +198. Why? Because Caleb Wilson's Rookie of the Year campaign starts tomorrow night. Caleb Wilson, this might be an important question to ask, didn't they? Caleb Wilson's playing tomorrow night, right?
3: That is a very important question to ask. I believe, I have not seen anything that would suggest he is not playing.
1: Right. Don't know how long it's taken for the hand to recover, but it's been 4 months since he had the second fracture the week of the Duke Carolina game on Duke's senior day. So venture to say he's going to be all right and motivated and ready to go. He was talking about Summer League. Yeah, he's playing.
3: He's playing.
1: And he's going to be motivated. Caleb Wilson's Rookie of the Year campaign starts tomorrow night. D-Day, the last time Caleb Wilson began a basketball game that he finished healthy, you and I were there. North Carolina beating Duke, beating Cam Boozer. One of the three games that Cam Boozer lost all year long, and the court being stormed at the Smith Center in Chapel Hill. Caleb Wilson is going to be on a mother bleeping mission, even though it's Summer League tomorrow night. So if you're giving me points, if you're giving me plus money to look at that wrecking ball who probably cares a lot more than the guy that he's going against, yeah, we're going to bet on that. And then we're going to look at baseball. This isn't sexy, but I don't care about handing out winners here. Reds, Cubs, under 9.5 runs. It's just too many. The Cubs, they didn't throw high leverage guys today. The Cubs have Imanaga throwing. Hunter Green had a horrific season debut last weekend, but the stuff's still there. Remember, he only pitched 3 rehab starts before showing up in Major League Baseball. Looked good in those starts, but only 3. Venture to say a guy with that level of talent, he's going to be motivated as well to pitch a lot better than he did in his awful season debut. Reds, Cubs, under 9.5 runs. That's what we got. Friday night action. We're on the Chicago Bulls, and we're on the under. Reds and Cubs. This segment can be watched in addition to listen to. YouTube channel, Westwood One Sports Night. It's been growing. To quote Lieutenant Aldo Rain and Inglorious Bastards, cousin, business is a booming on the streaming front. You can jump into the chat. 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However, and wherever you're listening or watching, greatly appreciate that. If you are watching, you'll see, got my 2026 Stanley Cup champion Carolina Hurricanes t-shirt. Denton Day, have you been following the latest controversy surrounding Hurricanes / Portland Trailblazers owner Tom Dundon? Have you seen this headline from earlier in the week?
3: I have not.
1: Are you familiar with this thing that they call the Stanley Cup? Lord Stanley?
3: You familiar with it? My team has won one, yes.
1: Well, the Stanley Cup has rings on it that when you win it, you get your name etched onto it. But space is pretty... The real estate on that cup is very valuable. Sending this to you now, just so you can see what we're talking about here, D-Day.
3: Oh, I'm picking up. I know the story you're discussing.
1: Okay.
3: I'm excited to see how you're going to defend your guy here.
1: This might be an encouragement for people to watch on YouTube or on X if we can find it here. Real estate's valuable on the Stanley Cup. Like, you got support staffers, you got assistant coaches, you got head coach, you got players, obviously, on the team. Let me count how many lines. You could fit maybe four or five names per line on the cup. And let me see how many lines there are. 5, 6, 7, 8, 9, 10, 11, 12, 13, 14, 15. So 15 times 4, roughly, you're talking about between 60 and 70 names that you could fit on the Stanley Cup. The first two lines for the 2025-2026 Stanley Cup champions read Tom Dundon, Varushka Dundon, Caden Dundon, Dax Dundon, Drew Dundon, Blake Dundon, Tayson Dundon. That is Tom Dundon, the owner of the Hurricanes, his wife, and all five of his children having their names etched onto Lord Stanley Cup. Their names listed before you get to Rod Brindamore or Eric Tolsky, the general manager even. Can't really defend this one. This, it's tough. Now, to be fair, guys who were non-factors, didn't even play in the playoffs, like Jesperi Kotkaniemi is on the Stanley Cup. So there are instances of guys you're like, all right, well, he's on the cup, so not going to have great issue with...
3: They're on the team.
1: Again, not defending Tom Dundon.
3: I guess this is your boy. Like, what is he up to? What are y'all doing down there in Carolina?
1: He's wrong. You should not put your entire family's name on the Stanley Cup. However, you know what? I'm going to defend my boy. This is our owner who just won the Stanley Cup.
3: I knew it was coming. How are we going to defend him? And Dax and Brandon and all these other children.
1: Here's what I'm going to say, D-Day. Here's what I'm going to say. You would if you could. If you owned a sports team and you were worth billions and you can. I know the feeling of having a child and having the immense love of just trying to make them happy and do everything possible for your kids. If you could ensure that their legacy, air quote, is forever because their name is forever enshrined on the greatest trophy in sports, you would.
3: I would not.
1: You would.
3: I would
1: if
3: not.
1: If you could.
3: I would not,
1: you would.
3: Because I'm not a loser. That's loser behavior. If you really loved your family, you would just love them. You wouldn't need to put them on the Stanley Cup. He's compensating for something. That's loser behavior.

0: Can you like buff it out or something? Like when the next team wins, can they like buff it and just dump Dundon on the line by himself?
1: I don't know. There's my best defense for my guy. Go Canes. Up next, we look at LeBron's options and how, pun intended, he could be a kingmaker this offseason here on Westwood One Sports Night.
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0: Summer League has tipped off in Las Vegas. AJ DeBonta getting the better of number two draft pick Darren Peterson, the Washington Wizards facing the Utah Jazz. But with respect to Summer League basketball, the biggest story in the NBA right now remains the whereabouts of LeBron James. The LeBron James sweepstakes continues. Pun intended, LeBron James could be a kingmaker in the Eastern Conference again. If LeBron chooses to join an Eastern Conference team, that likely turns that new team immediately in a snap to the favorite to win the conference. If it's the Cavaliers, that starting five might have the most high-end talent in the sport. Harden, Mitchell, LeBron, Mobley, Allen. You could say the same thing if he joins the 76ers. That would be the most fun option available, because that's the one team you circle twice and say, not only would you be the favorites to win the East, you probably are the favorites to win it all if you add LeBron to that mix down there, up there in Philly. If it's a second tour of duty in Miami, Giannis, LeBron, Bam, that would make for quite a big three. Think of the defensive capabilities that type of team would have. This is why LeBron, he is not willingly going to stay in the Western Conference. He is the most calculated star in the history of this league, maybe in the history of American sports. Think about everything we've learned about LeBron James over the last quarter century. How he's charted his path. How he's avoided controversy. Doing so in the social media age. He started the player empowerment movement. He's always charted his path. So here was Shams on ESPN saying that the Eastern teams, the Eastern Conference teams, were front runners. This is courtesy of the Stephen A. Smith podcast.
1: When I talk to teams around the league, when I do my research, the teams that continue to come up are Cleveland, Miami, Philadelphia, after they got the Jaylen Brown. Like, Philadelphia was not in the picture. And I think that's why this is somewhat a true free agency for LeBron James, because he didn't go into it with a calculation in mind, a plan in place. I look at it when I talk to teams now as kind of a hierarchy of Cleveland, Miami, Philadelphia. And then I think there's some teams on the periphery.
0: The other two teams in the mix, according to Shams, are Western Conference teams. But he said that the Eastern teams are the front runners. The T-Wolves and the Warriors are the other teams. But before we get to them, just think about it. LeBron knows how difficult the West is. His Lakers were swept by Oklahoma City, and that Thunder team lost Game 7 at home to the young ascending Spurs that are only going to be better. So don't expect him to join the T-Wolves. Don't expect him to join the Warriors. However, Steph Curry did make the case to LeBron, a public case, when asked about the possibility of those two forces uniting on the West Coast earlier today.
2: I don't have a percentage. It's kind of up to him. I feel like any place he called and said, I want to play there, you move mountains to make it happen. And I know we're in that boat as well. So the pitch is, you want to play good basketball, be around people that know how to play the game, hopefully, you know, raise our floor on our competitiveness this year. There's good golf in the Bay. But we're an organization that's been there. He knows that, and that's really self-explanatory. It's just a matter of where he sees himself fitting, and at the end of the day, that's up to him.
0: Yeah, our organization's been there, and we play good basketball. He also made a case that they have great golf out on the West Coast. That's been the weirdest thing, by the way, to follow the reporting. How much golf is factoring into this decision for LeBron? That's the latest hobby. Do we think LeBron's 12, or do we think he's in his 40s? What are we doing here? that he's going to make his basketball decisions based on golf courses. Come on. In the end, LeBron is going to choose the Cavaliers. Relationships could be a difference maker. Cavs executive Brandon Weems, close friend of LeBron's. He's known the Gilberts forever. Not just the elder Gilbert, but his family. Meanwhile, we don't know if the Pat Riley relationship's been mended. And is there a noticeable connection? Something that connects LeBron to Philly? Other than Rich Paul saying, yeah, he likes Maxi. Okay. But does he like Jaylen Brown? And given how Jaylen Brown publicly handled the dynamic between him and Jason Tatum in Boston, and Joel Embiid being there, that doesn't seem to be a ready-made fit for him. Cleveland, it's the best basketball fit. Just look at the lineup. You have Harden, you have Mitchell, you have Mobley, you have Allen. There's one blatant hole in the lineup, the starting five. It's small forward. And then you could put Max Strus coming off the bench, add some more pieces to that. Unlike Miami and Philly, it would be LeBron's team in Cleveland. LeBron, he's the second greatest player to ever pick up a basketball. Of course he has an ego. And he's in his 40s. He wants to be catered to. And Giannis is the guy in Miami. Pat Riley just rolled the dice in a way with Giannis that he hasn't with any star. This might be the biggest roll of the dice that Pat Riley's taken in his time running things with the Heat. And Maxi and Embiid and Jaylen running Philly, that's not LeBron's team. LeBron would immediately be the Cavs leader. He'd be catered to. Because what has Donovan Mitchell won? Or James Harden? Or any of these guys? LeBron won a title there. And that's his hometown. That would be, LeBron would be the ringleader again. And you know that that's something that would be a factor for LeBron to consider. But here's ultimately the question LeBron's trying to answer probably, but we'll pose to you as well. Between the Cavaliers, the Heat, and the Sixers, those three that seem to be the front runners. Last night, Shams reported that the Nuggets were no longer in the mix, and he listed those three Eastern Conference teams as being the front runners over the likes of the Warriors or the T-Wolves. Between the Cavs, the Heat, and the Sixers, which team has the best shot at winning a title by adding LeBron James? 310-840-4910 if you want in. Between the Cavs, Heat, and Sixers, which team has the best shot at winning a title by adding LeBron? Plain and simple. This is Westwood One Sports Night. My name's Josh Graham. 300 markets plus across the country. So glad, however and wherever you're consuming us. You can watch us as well digitally. Let's go to Mr. Positive. Up first here, so let's make it a good one. Mr. Positive, which team in the East would have the best shot at winning a title if they add LeBron James?
3: Josh, baby, boom, shakalaka. I got to ask you real quick. Have all the positioned role players, the best ones, the biggest names, have they all been placed in their specific field teams right now?
0: Mostly,
3: I can't
0: yes.
3: think of
0: Mostly,
3: anybody
0: yes.
3: that's out there that, other than LeBron, that is not where they want to go.
0: Yeah, Giannis mostly
3: been,
0: yes.
3: As you said, Miami?
0: Yeah, mostly yes. Most of that's been sorted out. So what say you, LeBron, contender?
3: I would say that right now, because he is more of an assist person as opposed to gaining points, I would ask you, because he would be able to dispense the ball to various great players, who do you think that he should go to? Who has the
0: Cleveland.
3: Best?
0: I just said it. It's the best fit for him is Cleveland. And he became.
3: And it's because of his age and his level of playing. He's no longer going to be making 30 points a game. It's going to be shooting 20 points a game. And he's going to be having 10 to 15 assists and maybe a couple rebounds. So you still think they have the best shooters that would give him the opportunity to win the championship?
0: Well, okay. I appreciate thanks for the question. It's good to hear from you, Mr. Positive, as always. But I think he's going to be a Cleveland Cavalier. I think that's the best fit for him in more ways than one. to win a title. I don't think Cleveland wins a title with LeBron. So ultimately, if that is the only determining factor, what gives you the best shot to win a title, then it's Philly. Does that mean it works? Does that mean it's the best fit for LeBron? No. But that gives you the best shot at winning a title. So those, it really is how you choose to answer the question. So let's go to Marvin, who's also in the state of Michigan. Marvin's in Detroit, 310-840-4910. Marvin, what say you on LeBron?
4: Man, I think that LeBron belongs nowhere other than in Philly. I think LeBron is going to be a best fit with Jaylen Brown, because Jaylen Brown's all around, you know. If you're looking, like he said before, LeBron's now more of an assist leader. You know, he's getting old. He's not going to be taking it to the rim like he used to. I mean, if he wants to pass it down low to somebody like Joel Embiid, everything's right there for him. It's set up for him. And you got somebody young like Tyrese Maxey at the top of the key. So I think he's best set up to get him a fifth ring there in Philly.
0: Do the egos bother you at all, though? Think about it. Joel Embiid, it's Jaylen Brown, who was talking about last year being the most fun he's ever played basketball when they lost in round one at home versus when he won a finals MVP the year before. How do you think Jaylen Brown's going to take it if some of the shine's taken away by adding LeBron to your basketball team? Just how do you think the chemistry is going to work in Philly? That doesn't concern you at all.
4: I don't know. I think Jaylen Brown needs to shut his mouth and maybe learn something from somebody like LeBron. LeBron has four rings. LeBron is easily top three all time. And, I mean, I think that Jaylen Brown needs to stop worrying about his ego and worry about getting a ring on his finger.
0: I will say this. He does have a ring on his finger more recently than LeBron James does. And we appreciate the call. It's good to hear from you. And also, let's not forget that Jaylen Brown is right now the most paid player on the Philadelphia roster. So kind of hard to tell that player to shut your mouth when he's the new guy. You want to make him happy. He's your highest paid player, and he's won a title more recently than King James has at this point. 310-840-4910 if you want to. Let's do one more. Let's go to Ryan. He's in Ontario. Ryan, what team in the Eastern Conference, if LeBron joins them? We got the front runner. Shams just told us. It's the Sixers. It's the Heat. It's the Cavaliers. If LeBron joins this team, they are contenders to win it all.
5: That's cool. I'm sick of the LeBron thing. Come on. Kawhi, we the North. We only have one basketball team. Come on. LeBron should just retire. His son sucks, too. Like, Bronny. Go play in the G League, buddy. That's it.
0: I appreciate it. Thanks, Ryan.
5: We got Drancy. We got Roni, baby. We got Justin Bieber. I'm sick of Taylor Swift. Bye, Felicia.
0: All right. Bye, Felicia. There goes Ryan in Ontario telling us that we need to talk about the news of the day, that Kawhi Leonard is not a Raptor as of right now. So I don't know. We the North? Are we sure? Because that trade's being held up until we get the investigation wrapped up. Aspiration and cap circumvention. Now, Toronto is being set up to be the biggest suckers in sports, where the Clippers put a statement out to ESPN today saying, oh yeah, now the Raptors, they should be on the hook for whatever punishment the NBA hands down, not the Clippers now. When the Clippers, allegedly, broke NBA rules to lure Kawhi from Toronto to the Clippers. And now they're saying, yeah, you can have Kawhi back, but you have to pay the punishment for the rules that we broke in order to pull him away from your title-winning team in 2019. So there seems to be a lot that needs to be worked out on that front. You could chime in as well, 310-840-4910, if you want in on the program and on LeBron later this hour. As of now, before LeBron's decision, we got a top 10 list, the top 10 teams in the NBA. Through free agency, through the draft, top 10 teams in the NBA. We got that list. We'll get to it in just a little bit. But prior to getting there, there is an all-time NFL legend that was in the news today, and the headline might surprise you. That's next on Westwood One Sports Night. 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

0: is Westwood One Sports Night. Here's Josh Graham.
1: 20 minutes from now, the top 10 teams in the NBA prior to LeBron James's decision, which we're hoping to get sometime soon, but in every report they tell us there is no timeline on LeBron's decision. He's busy golfing. 310-840-4910 if you want in. The question we're asking, the Cavaliers, the Heat, the Sixers, they are the front runners. It seems LeBron is going to the Eastern Conference. Which team has the best shot at winning a title by adding LeBron? Teddy in Chicago knows. 310-840-4910. Teddy, what do you think?
2: As much as I don't like the Cavs, I think that's what home is for LeBron as an unbiased NBA fan. It just seems like the perfect fit for him. Get him a third stint up there in Cleveland and potentially bring home another ring. I mean, the Cavs, they got a stacked lineup, you know what I'm saying? And I think LeBron will fit right in there, and that could bring the Cavs to another finals run.
1: Yeah, and let's not forget, they were in the Eastern Conference Finals. Appreciate the call, Teddy, in Chicago. It's good to hear from you. So, D-Day, let's frame it this way to you. Is whoever LeBron James selects, assuming it's one of these Eastern Conference teams, going to be the betting favorite to win the East when he does so?
3: Hell no. Unless he takes the 76ers, hell no. You think Cleveland's better than the Knicks and the Sixers with him? They got no defenders on that front line. Put James Harden in a body bag.
1: Maybe the perimeter they don't, but...
3: Sorry, LeBron. Front line moving as you're coming down the floor. The front line with Donovan Mitchell, James Harden, and LeBron James. LeBron ain't playing good defense at 42. Donovan Mitchell at best is average, but even that's pushing it. And James Harden is ass.
1: Yeah, you're probably right. The Knicks and the Sixers probably would remain. But you know what's crazy about the Eastern Conference odds right now? Courtesy of our friends at DraftKings. So the Sixers right now are the betting favorite. The Knicks have, or actually that's not true. The Sixers have the third best odds right now, D-Day. Can you name the two teams with better odds than the Sixers right now to win the East?
3: Damn sure better not be no funky-ass Boston Celtics. I mean, the Knicks would definitely be one, and someone is getting their money stolen if Miami is number two. So please don't tell me it's Miami.
1: It's Boston.
3: Someone's getting their money stolen. That's disingenuous.
1: There you go. So we got our NBA rankings, top 10 rankings, that we'll get to in just a little bit. But, you know, to tickle D-Day just a little bit with a headline that comes from the nation's capital where he resides. It is breathtaking that John Riggins, number 44, wasn't already retired by the Washington Redskins, now the Washington Commanders. That the announcement came today that when Washington hosts the LA Rams, number 44 will be retired forever. How has this not already happened is a tremendous question that it just boggles the mind how we haven't already gotten here. He checks every possible box that you could imagine to check. Washington's all-time leading rusher. Seventh in the NFL career rushing touchdown list. He won Washington's first Super Bowl in 1983. Did so with maybe the most iconic run in the history of the Super Bowl. Certainly the most iconic in Washington history. The 43-yard touchdown run against Miami on 4th-and-1 to win the Super Bowl. Put the Super Bowl away. Inducted into the Pro Football Hall of Fame 34 years ago. And don't say it's because Washington doesn't retire jersey numbers. Because there are teams out there that do not do that. Dallas doesn't. The Raiders, they don't retire jersey numbers. Washington already has retired 7 jerseys. including some of Riggins' teammates. Art Monk, Daryl Green, Sean Taylor was a recent retired jersey number. The man they called Diesel should have already had his number retired. Here was Riggins referring to that nickname in the Commander's social media announcement video today.
4: Well, let's just assume for sake of argument that I am the Diesel. Well, a Diesel is an internal combustion engine, even though there's no spark plug in it. It still relies on fuel. But with the fuel, once it gets injected into the cylinder and the compression starts, that it needs one more thing, and that's oxygen. You can't have combustion without oxygen. And I say this with all sincerity. The fans were my oxygen.
1: Pretty cool. John Riggins going into, well, he's already in the Ring of Honor. He's already in the Pro Football Hall of Fame. Going to have his number retired with Washington. Riggins, he's hardly the craziest example of a legend that hasn't had his jersey retired in the NFL. Here are a few to name. The Pittsburgh Steelers have not officially retired Terry Bradshaw's number. They already retired Mean Joe Green and Franco Harris. That's happened in the last dozen years or so. Nobody has dared to wear number 12 since Pittsburgh, since Bradshaw retired in Pittsburgh in 1983. Nobody has worn that number since then, so why not just make it official? Retire Terry Bradshaw's number while he's still here with us to enjoy it. Randy Moss's number 84 should be retired in Minnesota. Is there a more a talented player to ever play for the Minnesota Vikings? Now, listen to what we're saying. Are there greater Minnesota Vikings? Probably. Fran Tarkenton. You think about the Purple People Eaters and Marshall. And you got excellent players that have played there. John Randall. But the Vikings went 15-1. And Randy Moss was the beating heartbeat of that team. The most talented player to ever play with the Vikings. Like, no, D-Day, nobody's more iconic than in Vikings history than Randy Moss is. Yes, no, maybe?
3: Yeah, maybe if you're a Vikings diehard, you love Chris Carter more, but it's nitpicking at that point.
1: What is your best explanation for why your Washington, your
3: best
1: hometown
3: explanation?
1: Washington
3: I can
1: Commanders.
3: Give you the real explanation. No
1: Tell
3: one was
1: me the
3: getting
1: real
3: a jersey
1: one. Dan
3: retired
1: Snyder?
3: When Dan Snyder was there. Because one,
1: except
3: Dan Snyder,
1: Sean Taylor to cover things up?
3: Yeah, Sean Taylor got his jersey retired because Dan Snyder went on this terrible tear. Whenever he had bad publicity, he would do something involving Sean Taylor. A silly little statue that was awful, retiring the number, then taking a picture with his family in front of porta-potties. So no one was getting their retired number during the Dan Snyder era. And then once the Harris team bought the team, they had a list that they went down because you can't just lump everybody together. If you want to make it special, you're going to have to kind of stretch things out a little bit because otherwise it's not. If you retire eight numbers in the same season, it's kind of goofy, isn't it? So they had to stretch things out a little bit. Could Riggins have been higher up on the list? Sure, he definitely could have, but they had a list. They went down the list.
1: Who's next on the list? Theismann?
3: Yeah, Theismann was like shadow retired, and then Dwayne Haskins asked to wear his number, and he said yes. Theismann's an option. Eventually, you can't retire like too many numbers because there's only so many numbers that guys are going to wear.
1: It's not like Washington has a ton of guys who've been knocking on the door other than Sean Taylor this century, though.
3: Well, the guys still have to wear numbers.
1: It's true. It's true, but I mean... Are we saying Riggins is the last one on the list?
3: No,
1: that's it?
3: No. I'm telling you that they had a lot of really good players that some are not going to make the cut. There's history here. So you're looking at Theismann. Okay. You're looking at all the Hogs. Like, are you going to retire all the Hogs numbers? Because how are you going to field an offensive line unless you're putting a guy with six on his chest out
1: there? I think you don't retire the number. I think you put the Hogs in as a whole. Like, it's not a number, but the Hogs go
3: in there. All of them are in the Ring of Fame.
1: They've already done that? Russ Grimm, Schlereth, all of them? Okay.
3: I mean, they have a giant mascot that's a pig to honor them.
1: Got this written in. Mark McGwire does not have his number retired by either the Athletics or the Cardinals. The Cardinals, that's crazy. Like, Barry Bonds is retired in San Francisco. Okay, he's got the stuff attached to him. That's fine. But are you kidding? You're the St. Louis Cardinals aren't going to honor Mark McGwire? What are we doing? Going to act like 98 didn't happen? It's one of the greatest Cardinals ever. Or is this the pretentious, no. We play it all the right way. Pinky finger up. We're the Stan Musial Cardinals, and we're not going to recognize Mark McGwire. So there are still some crazy examples of this in sports. But John Riggins, there you go. Kind of, it's still what you outline makes sense. It's still breathtaking that the number wasn't already retired, but not too late to do the right thing. A very cool announcement from the Washington Commanders. This was a big headline in college basketball. Sean Miller has built a Final Four roster at the University of Texas, and he's done it in a short period of time. Today, the number one player in the 2027 recruiting class reclassified up a year to join next season's Longhorns. Get ready to feel old. Marcus Spears Jr. Yes, the son of the ESPN analyst, former LSU swag U. Marcus Spears Jr. He lives in Texas. Texas kid that's playing in his home state rather than joining his daddy's LSU Tigers. Spears is a 6'10 power forward. By the way, his sister plays for the Longhorns volleyball team. Spears joins five-star McDonald's All-American shooting guard Austin Goosby. So you got a big guy and you got a high-level prospect shooting guard as well. And Sean Miller is going to couple this top high school class with one of the best transfer classes in the country. David Punch was a force inside at TCU. Now he goes from Fort Worth to Austin. Colorado transfer. Isaiah Johnson was a scoring machine. He's at Texas. Plus, Texas is going to return a 15-point-per-game scorer in Matas Voikatitis, who's coming back. So you worry sometimes with these transfer-dependent teams. Hey, how's the chemistry going to work? A lot of guys coming from different places. But having that lifeline and having the heart of your team be still high school recruiting and bringing in top transfers to plug some holes and also having a returning player to maintain some level of culture, Texas checks a lot of boxes. Don't forget, this is a team that made a run to the Sweet 16 in March, and it was a surprise considering it was year one for Sean Miller there, and Texas started the tournament in the first four. With Spears, this is a top 10 team in America now going into next season, and they're close to being a top 5 team. Watch out for the Texas Longhorns. Before LeBron makes his playing decision, we have assembled our first NBA top 10 ranking. After all the trades we've seen, after the start of free agency, after the draft, and that list is next on Westwood One Sports Night.
0: We know you're jonesing for some football just like we are. NFL training camps begin opening in 13 days. And yes, we're counting. You're home for the NFL. Westwood One Sports.
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0: 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Here's Josh Graham.
1: This note was sent in. While the Vikings have not retired Randy Moss's number 84, it was a more noticeable omission that Kevin Garnett's number 21 was not retired with the T-Wolves. That, though, is expected to change next season. Kevin Garnett returned to Minnesota back in April, and they surprised him by saying next season, number 21 is going to go into the rafters. 310-840-4910. Got a top 10 list, top 10 NBA teams right now, prior to LeBron James making his decision. This is post-free agency. This is post a ton of trades. We'll share that list with you in just a second. Let's go to Jason, who's in Maryland, though. Jason, you should know that behind the scenes on the show, all we've been talking about is the Baltimore Orioles because I'm a diehard Birds fan. I hope we can find common ground on that front, given that you're from the state of Maryland. But what do you have for us on John Riggins getting his number 44 retired and retired numbers in general?
20: Oh, I think it's the right thing to do. I can't believe it took so long. But, you know, you're talking about these retired numbers. I wanted to know what you guys think. If, you know, we got to play a little imagination game here, but sticking with the NFL, if you want to say what numbers would you pick, maybe pick three players or three numbers that you would retire, not just for the team, but retire for the whole NFL. I'll give you an example. You know, I'm going to pick my boy Ray Ray Lewis, number 52. You retire that one.
1: You're going to retire Ray Lewis across the NFL?
20: Across the NFL. Look, hey, baby, I bleed purple.
1: Let me ask you a question. Why should the Pittsburgh Steelers retire Ray Lewis's 52?
20: Well, I'm just saying, you know, there's certain numbers. You retire Jack Robinson's number. I'm not putting Ray Lewis up there with 10, but you get what I'm saying. I'm just saying, look, it's obviously hypothetical. It ain't ever going to happen. But
1: I appreciate the call, and I love – are we an Orioles fan? Are we an Orioles fan too, though? I hear it in your voice. I hear the Baltimore's. I love it. So are you in on Gunnar Henderson?
20: What numbers – that was my question. What numbers would you guys retire if you had to pick? Hypothetically,
1: all right.
20: What number in the NFL would you retire across the league?
1: Gosh, man, you're giving me goosebumps. I appreciate the call because I love hearing the Baltimore's accent. It fills me with joy, just like watching the Orioles beat the Cubs earlier today. That's great. Love that. There's not an NFL player D-Day that we should be retiring the way that Jackie Robinson's 42 is retired, or the way that we've retired Bill Russell, unless you want to make the argument for Jim Brown and you retire 32. But other than that, don't see anything. You in agreement on that?
3: I hate league-wide retired numbers outside of the two that you presented.
1: Are there others?
3: There's been conversations
1: there
3: about...
1: There probably are.
3: About Jordan's 23 being retired.
1: Nah.
3: I think that's the dumbest thing. I'm sure someone in New York had a conversation about Mariano Rivera's number being retired across all of Major League Baseball. It's so goofy.
1: Well, I mean, I don't think it is a conversation that people were having about Mariano Rivera because his number was already retired. He was the last player allowed to wear that number.
3: I guess that's true. Yeah, he held that on.
1: Jackie Robinson. Yeah. So that was grandfathered in. So there you go. Think we're with you on that. That maybe the NFL, we don't really need to do that. Let's Ray Lewis, on the other hand, won't even make white suit Atlanta jokes. Won't even have to do that on the Ray Lewis front. But go Birds. Ostros and Eddie Bose. Let's get to pre-LeBron decision NBA rankings. Let's do that, because got a top 10 here. Gonna be honest, the Toronto Raptors were number 10 on the list until we got the breaking news tonight that Kawhi Leonard might not be on their basketball team. So as of right now, since that trade isn't completed, we're bumping out Toronto and we're putting in the team that had the best record in the Eastern Conference this past year, the Detroit Pistons. It didn't go well in the playoffs, but let's not pretend that this isn't a team ascending with a young star and Cade Cunningham. And as of right now, Jalen Duren on the team, a young star too, with chances to improve this roster. Detroit, when you finish with the best record in the East, you're not worse than 10th as of right now. And there they are, number 10, pre-LeBron NBA rankings, pre-LeBron decision. Number 9, the Houston Rockets. This is a team that everybody seems to be forgetting about. Let's not forget, huge offseason acquisition, Fred VanVleet. Gets hurt right before the season starts. You got Kevin Durant. Like, this is a team that, frankly, just should run it back and not give it a second thought. All right, well, Reed Shepard, ascending player. Thompson, ascending player. Şengün, Fred VanVleet. Kevin Durant is still... This is a good basketball team. It's a good basketball team that got hurt. And injuries derailed the entire thing. Houston, number 9 team in the NBA. Number 8, got the Boston Celtics here. Yeah, the Jaylen Brown trade wasn't great. But this is a team that still has Jason Tatum. And I still happen to believe Jason Tatum, even coming off the injury, is going to look like the guy we saw before. And you got championship pedigree all over this team still. It's Derek White. It's Peyton Pritchard. You add Mitchell Robinson, who just won a title. They needed some help in the post. They got it. Paul George, he showed some things in the playoffs. This isn't a title contender as currently constructed. Not saying they are. Just like not saying the Houston Rockets are. But are there 8 teams better than the Boston Celtics right now? Don't think so. Going to give them a little bit of credit. A little bit of a little bit of benefit of the doubt. Think they've earned that. Number 7, the Miami Heat. You got Giannis. And you got Bam. And you got hashtag Heat Culture and Eric Spoelstra. And I've loved Davion Mitchell since he was at college at Baylor, so I'm going to be a huge believer in his. I think with the core tenets of what Miami's put together, you give yourself a shot. And you take Miami right now slightly in front of the Boston Celtics, even though both those teams are kind of neck and neck, where it feels that they're a move away from being a team that could win the East. These are not title contenders as of right now. Number 6. You could say the same thing we just said about Miami and Boston in the form of the Cleveland Cavaliers. This is a team that went to the Eastern Conference Finals the year before that. Tremendous season as well, just didn't go well in the playoffs. You still have a lot of top-line talent all over this team. You still do have Donovan Mitchell, James Harden, Jared Allen, Evan Mobley. Can you win a title with this team? Again, probably not. But that doesn't mean you're not good. And there's a lot on this team to like. And if you add LeBron James to it, you move up even more. Cleveland in at number 6. Now let's get to the 5 teams that probably could win a title. The Denver Nuggets are at 5. And they're on the borderline here. But Nikola Jokic probably is the best player in the NBA right now. At least one of the top 2 or 3, obviously, in that mix. You still have that unstoppable pick and roll with Murray. You can't write off Denver. And re-signing Peyton Watson, that's good. They're one of the 5 best teams in the NBA. The New York Knicks are 4. Yeah, they just won the title, but have they gotten better? You're trying to retain things. You re-signed Jordan Clarkson today. You let Mitchell Robinson walk, obviously. Don't think that they've gotten better. They probably have gotten worse. And it's not like they're an overwhelmingly juggernaut type of team in the East. Don't view them that way. They were a team of destiny in the playoffs, thus okay putting them at number 4. Number 3, the Philadelphia 76ers. We talk about how Cleveland has high-end talent. Nobody has more high-end talent than Philly does right now. Maybe across the entire league, certainly in the East. When you now have Jaylen Brown, Tyrese Maxey, Joel Embiid, and VJ Edgecombe. And you have LeBaron Filon, who You want to talk about pro-ready rookies? Woo-wee! He can shoot it. Coming out of Alabama, you added Dean Wade, which is a good add. There's so much to like on this Philly team. Like Bona, you probably need to get some more help behind Joel Embiid, and you have the opportunity to do so with how good this team is. Number two, the Oklahoma City Thunder. You got beat in the Western Conference Finals at Game 7 at home. Are you going to be a lot better than the team that beat you? Are you going to be better than what you already were? Probably. Chet Holmgren revenge season loading? Jalen Williams healthy? Maybe. It really is a two-team discussion of what is the top of the NBA. So they're number two, which leaves the number one team in the NBA, the number one team pre-LeBron decision, obviously is the Charlotte Hornets. That was just for Denton Day. Just audience of one. I mean, they won the Summer League title last year. Look at the record down the stretch. It's San Antonio.
3: Lost their best player, though.
1: Good point. Great argument. They did lose LaMelo Ball. Makes things tough. San Antonio, the Spurs, they're number one. D-Day, what objections do you have to this list?
3: Boston existing on the list is disgusting. I don't know how you look at that roster with Jason Tatum coming off an Achilles injury and being like, yeah, they're still good.
1: But, I mean, Houston's at 9. Cleveland without LeBron is, and James Harden is 6. Like, what, outside the top 5, you're going to have to, like, hold your nose a little. Like, who are you putting above these teams?
3: Orlando, potentially.
1: Oof.
3: I mean, if you want to give me Charlotte over Boston, I'll hand it to you.
1: Indiana was a consideration.
3: I can't knock Boston for trying to run it back with a guy on a bad Achilles and then be like, actually, I love Indiana. That would be not great.
1: Oh, that's great. Outstanding. Do folks still want in Baltimore on the retired jersey number? Is this someone making a case for Ray Lewis to be retired league-wide again? That'd be great.

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0: This is Westwood One Sports Night. 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
1: Waiting with bated breath. There was a suggestion in Charm City, where I was born, from a caller that Ray Lewis, perhaps, should have his number 52 retired league-wide. Little bit of a homerdom pick, because right down the road from Baltimore, in our nation's capital, John Riggins, number 44, somehow had not been retired. It's going to be this upcoming season for Washington. And that's sparked some conversation. I was about to say in the DMV, but apparently Baltimore doesn't count. One of the dumbest things ever. Let's go to Corey, who's in Baltimore. Corey, are you about the second Ray Lewis's 52 being retired league-wide, or were you like me, surprised that John Riggins, number 44, wasn't already retired?
2: Time out, my man. Time out. Now, I call up here enough to whiz, though. You should know, man, I am a diehard Colts fan, brother. So, no.
1: There you go.
2: So that guy that called up about that, man, he's still smoking on that FIFA weed, still watching the World Cup, watching the United States playing Belgium. Dude, come on now. I mean, he is the greatest linebacker, but across the league, hell no.
1: Can I tell you something? My dad was the biggest Baltimore Colts fan there was. He was there at the Ghost to the Post game, the AFC Championship. I forget if it was 76 or 77, but Burt Jones, number 7, was his hero.
2: Okay.
1: And thus, yes, go Colts, go.
2: Yeah, hell yeah, you're all right, man. But besides the point, let's get back to the Commanders. As far as John Riggins, man, I swear for goodness, man, Dan Snyder just dropped the ball from that. So, I mean, that man is a Washington Redskin. Him and their offensive line, when they call themselves the Hogs, before they changed that name, every last one of them should have had that number retired, man. Them dudes were a beast, man. You know what I'm saying? They just dropped the whole ball on that right there, man. They should have retired them guys' numbers well before they came to Commanders. Now, for the Baltimore Orioles, man, for the Baltimore Orioles. Oh, man,
1: Talk to me.
2: Michael Lyons, man, I applaud him. Oh, man, I applaud him, man. He brought us back from the depths of the deep blue sea, man. I don't know, man. But ever since, man, we made them playoffs and we did not win a game, man, it's like, man, he's dropping the ball, man. So I don't know.
1: I hear you.
2: But as far as Gunnar Henderson, man, he's still under contract. I'm a big fan of being under contract. If you're under contract, you're going to play that contract out. You're going to show me that you're going to be worth this so-called more than Shohei Ohtani. I don't know why these guys keep talking about, you know what I'm saying, he's this and he's that. He's in a slump right now. I don't know what's going on. I don't know if it's because he's engaged or he just got married. I don't know what it is, man, but gotta come up out of that, man. So he's still on the contract for what? I think for what, 32 or 30 or something like that?
1: He's under contract. No. It's sooner than that. I think it's the end of 28. And I appreciate the call, Corey. 28? You got many lined up. It's so good to hear from you. But, Corey, I'll say this. The Orioles, if I remember correctly, had Manny Machado tear his ACL 15 or so years ago. Maybe like a dozen years ago. And then they tried to act like the Yankees, hoity-toity, and say, you know what, we want to see how he responds to the ACL recovery before we give a guy a contract. No, you're the Orioles. Buy hot or buy low. Right? When things are bad, hey, that's when you start having the conversation so that way the guy signs long-term. Gunnar Henderson's 25 and a freak. If you could extend him, do that. By the way, we have our pre-LeBron decision NBA rankings in. It's Detroit 10, Houston 9, Boston 8, Miami Heat 7, Cleveland Cavaliers 6, Denver Nuggets 5, New York Knicks 4, Philadelphia 76ers 3, Oklahoma City Thunder 2, San Antonio Spurs 5, number 1. That's our pre-LeBron decision NBA rankings that will change once LeBron figures out where he's playing basketball and getting a lot of reaction to it. D-Day doesn't like the fact that the Celtics are in at 8 or are on the list at all. Let's go to Johnny, who's in Atlanta. Johnny, before we get to BDOT, most entertaining guest in sports talk, it's going to join us 15 minutes from now. What do you think about our list?
3: I got three teams I would like to replace three teams with. The first team I would like to place is Detroit Pistons. You lost your second leading scorer in the playoff, Tobias Harris. You added John Collins, and you re-signed Kevin Herter. You lost Beach Stu. So guess what? You out of the playoffs. You need to be replaced by the team that should have put you out of the playoffs. It's the Miami Orlando Magic. They got a new coach, and they still got the same squad. So I think Orlando Magic should be there. The second team should be replaced was the team that Miami Heat. They only got one score. Bam is not an elite scorer. He is overrated at most. He should be replaced by my team. I'm with the team. I ain't my team, but the Los Angeles Lakers. Don't forget, Luka's the MVP player. Don't sleep on Luka. And Walker Kessler is a walking double.
1: Who's their second scorer? If we're going to say Bam's not a scorer Austin despite Richard. Scoring 83, Austin, who is better scorer than Bam on the Lakers?
3: Austin Reeves is a legit scorer. Bam 83 is free throws. Don't lie to me. Bam 83 is free throws. The last team that need to be replaced is, I'm with what's name, the Boston, the Celtics. Let's get them up out of there. And I'm going to replace them with some team that what's name might like. Because guess what? Derrick White is not no Trae Young. DeVito is not no George. And then guess what? They just got AJ. They got Anthony Davis. They got the number one pick the number two pick last year. And then don't forget they just added Champagne from San Antonio, and they added a center, so they got a better bench. So my team is Washington Wizards, Orlando Magic, and the Los Angeles Lakers. That's my take.
1: D-Day, is that right, by the way? Did they add Champagne? Appreciate the call, by the way, Johnny. It's good to hear from you. Or is that the other Champagne, the one that went to Pittsburgh that plays for Washington?
4: There are multiple Champagnes just floating
1: there
4: around,
1: are.
4: Wandering around.
1: Yeah. So they didn't bring in San Antonio Champagne, though. That's not right, correct?
4: Let me double check.
1: Or is there a reunion of sorts? As you dig out that information, you know, let's actually talk about the main event in Vegas Summer League tonight. AJ DeBonsa, Darren Peterson. To understand why AJ went number one, you only need to watch the first quarter of tonight, and you won't be asking that question anymore. In just 9 minutes, AJ booked 9 quick points, 4 of 9 shooting, grabbed 4 rebounds, notched a pretty assist in transition. But since basketball is generally consumed through highlights now, he provided one of those. Oh, boy. Late shot clock, AJ broke down a defender, 2-hand posterization, and he had a number of highlights in the second half, too. Easily was the story of the night. AJ finishing with 27 points, 7 rebounds, had a couple of assists, had a block shot, couple of steals, too. He did a little bit of everything, and that's what you want in your number one pick of the draft. While Darren Peterson struggled tonight, don't overlook what he did in the Salt Lake Summer League games last week. The first time he wore a Jazz uniform, 28 points against the Hawks, 4 of 7 from 3. He was even more impressive against Kamboozer's Grizzlies, booking a double-double, 25 points and 12 assists. He started slow, but you could see the burst, you could see the handle. He didn't quite get to 20 points tonight. He had 17 at the end of it, but still, you could see the handle, you could see the burst. He did get the 20. Sorry, he had 24 points, 3 assists, 8 turnovers. So we turned it on late. The 8 turnovers, don't read too much into that. Some guys dropping passes. When you watch Summer League, there are more guys who don't belong in the league than guys that do belong in the league that are playing in these games, and it's always important to remember that. But really, the big story surrounding both these teams and both these rookies is just how much differently success is defined for DeBonsa and Peterson, respectively. A week removed from moving off Walker Kessler, the Jazz, they're not good and they know it. So success for Peterson, it's going to be proving doubters wrong after the weird season he had at Kansas. In fact, he might have more to prove than any player in this draft, and it has to be statistics-based because you're going to get all these shots. As for Devonta, the Wizards, as Johnny was talking about, they expect to be a playoff team. You got Trae Young. You got AD. So for him, could you be a real contributor for a good team right away? That is what we're going to be following when it comes to AJ versus Darren Peterson. Did we find out the whereabouts of the Champennies?
4: The Champennies are still on the Wizards and Spurs.
1: Okay. So there was no Champagne.
4: They have
1: reunion.
4: Stayed put. Their roots are down, at least for now.
1: Got it. Getting to the Big 12 conference. Just need a PR answer from Denton Day here. This week was a reminder that there is no reason to respect the Big 12 conference in football. Like, definitionally, this is not a power conference. It's really the Power Three. We know the SEC and the Big Ten are who they are. But at least with the ACC, you got schools that can compete for national championships. Miami was in the national championship game. Florida State and Clemson won last decade. Virginia Tech just hired James Franklin. North Carolina, they're spending at least like contenders now. The Big 12, 1-8 in college football playoff games. 9 college football playoff games in a dozen year span. That's nuts. That's embarrassing by itself. But if you go further, you got to go back to 1990 to find the last time a current Big 12 member won a championship, and that was Colorado sharing a championship with ACC school Georgia Tech. But the question is from a PR perspective. Brett Yormark is the commissioner of the Big 12 Conference. You guys be the judge. You can play the game at home. Which answer is more embarrassing for the Big 12 Conference? You knew he was going to be asked about Brendan Sorsby. That's been a black eye on the league. Texas Tech, tentpole school, went to the playoff last year, biggest spender. You had the Sorsby court thing. You had Cody Campbell putting his foot in his mouth. Joey McGuire. Don't get us started about the 30-minute video that had the board and all. So you knew you were going to be asked about it if you're Brett Yormark. Here was the way Brett Yormark decided to handle this at Big 12 Media Days this week, which is why we're talking about this now. It is talking season in college football. Here was Brett Yormark.
5: Let me start off by saying I appreciate the question. I appreciate other questions that are probably going to come forth today. Today is not the time to address that issue. Today is about celebrating the upcoming football season and celebrating our 16 schools. But I appreciate the question, so thank you.
1: Really do hope that Drake Toll hears this segment. Just don't know what's the most embarrassing part here. Even without Sorsby, Texas Tech being a sizable favorite to still win the league, even though they have no shot at winning a title without Sorsby, or that answer from Brett Yormark, or this next answer, because the cherry on top, Monster Energy is now the sponsor of the Big 12. And what we mean by that is, it is Monster Energy Big 12 football, Monster Energy Big 12 basketball, Monster Energy women's basketball for the Big 12. Purchase jersey patches, on court and field sponsorships, football, men's and women's basketball. And they did so for the price of $20 million. So each school is going to receive roughly $1 million for this. That's it for all that that Monster Energy is getting. So D-Day, you can answer the question after this. You have the answer about Sorsby. Is that more embarrassing than these sentences that came out of Brett Yormark's mouth regarding this partnership?
5: Monster Energy represents drive, edge, ambition, qualities that mirror our student athletes and the Big 12 Conference. Our multi-year partnership is a first of its kind, built on the right brand and cultural alignment. Monster Energy is the number one energy drink domestically, and will take this conference to places it has not been before.
1: The floor is yours.
4: Well, I'm very excited to find the Big 12 and 7-Eleven for the first time. In fairness, I've never seen the SEC, Big 10, or ACC in 7-Eleven, but Monster Energy is going to take them to places that they've never been before. The first one was by far the worst.
1: Hold one sec. Now that this is a fun game, what convenience store, gas station, or grocery store does each conference most belong in? Is the SEC HEB or Buc-ee's?
4: Buc-ee's.
1: Okay. The ACC, is it sheets? Is that the answer?
4: The Big Ten feels way more like sheets than the ACC does. It's a personality trait.
1: No, I think Royal Farms might be more Big Ten speed. I don't know.
4: I like sheets more than Royal Farms. Sheets is the GOAT. I've never been to Buc-ee's, but outside of the ones I've been to,
1: Food Lion is the ACC. Food Lion. That's what we got.
4: The grocery store?
1: Yes. Food Lion. We rock inside the Food Lion. That's where we're at. Get your Vic card out.
4: I'll give you the ACC Piggly Wiggly.
1: All right. So which one's more embarrassing?
4: I mean, the Swordsby stuff is more embarrassing because you knew that question was going to be asked. If you were a real conference with a real backbone, you would have had a really strong stance on it that would have shut all of it down immediately, and you didn't. And we kind of knew they were weak by the way they were handling things because a civil war almost broke out over Brendan Swordsby with states going at it, like legitimate states going at each other or threatening to legally. So this dude could play football. And for him to be like, this is not the time, when it is very much the time, because it's not like he speaks otherwise, is a very, very bad look. And honestly, if I'm the SEC and the Big Ten, and I'm thinking, you know, our conference is looking a little low, who can we go poach? Because they cannot beat us. They don't have a leader that is strong enough to stop from the next round of college football expansion.
1: Well, the sad thing is, they're a conference where I don't think anybody wants their schools. Maybe Texas Tech because they spin, but that's it. Like, what school do you want take a cut of your revenue pie from that conference? And that's, again, why you should separate the ACC from the Big 12. Because if there's another cycle of expansion, how many ACC teams are you taking before you get to wanting a Big 12 school? Because it's Clemson, it's Florida State, it's Miami. You're taking them over.
4: You're taking
1: Texas
4: those
1: Tech.
4: Three. I would say the next probably four are Big 12.
1: North Carolina?
4: UNC in there. So you're probably going
1: yeah.
4: 4-4.
1: Virginia? Just because of...
4: No, you're not taking Virginia.
1: Well, hold on a sec. If you're talking about TV rights and having like a state, you want Virginia Tech, baby.
4: You're not taking Virginia Tech. I mean, if James Franklin can really turn the ship around, sure. I think
1: is Virginia Tech crazier than Texas Tech? I'm just spitballing.
4: Yes,
1: here. I put
4: yes,
1: them in
4: it's crazier
1: similar
4: than Texas
1: category.
4: Tech because the
1: okay,
4: very
1: but
4: least
1: North Carolina
4: Texas
1: over
4: Tech
1: Texas Tech. Duke,
4: the no
1: football,
4: Duke football,
1: women's and no. men's basketball champions.
4: No,
1: in the
4: Do
1: ACC
4: you know the,
1: this past year,
4: the amount of money that Texas Tech is throwing around.
1: Do you know how much money Duke throws around?
4: Not in television deals. They throw it to NIL deals.
1: Yeah.
4: There's levels to just, it.
1: There is.
4: You hate no. Texas Tech, which I can't. You hate the Big 12. It's personal because you're the ACC guy. Can we get you and Drake Toll in a conference boxing match?
1: Drake
4: Haymakers
1: and Josh.
4: For Hope. Yeah, it's Drake and match. Josh. We'll get Drake Bell and Josh Peck on commentary. Use some of the Big 12 ACC NIL money to get those guys. They probably stink at commentary, to be honest.
1: I don't know. They'll be talking about it's, what's the word? Spherical!
4: Megan!
1: All right. No guest in sports talk is more entertaining than B-Dot is. Also, no guest cares more about summer league basketball than he does. Dot will join us to talk ball and take us to grammar school next on Westwood One Sports Night.
0: Westwood One! We love sports. We love to laugh. We love hearing from you. Talking sports with you, not at you. This is Westwood One Sports.
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0: The most entertaining guest in sports talk is BDOT. He'll take us to grammar school shortly, as he does here every week on Westwood One Sports Night. But before we do so, we need Dot's opinion on a topic we already spent quite a bit of time discussing. After scratching off the Nuggets last night, there are, according to Shams, five teams in the LeBron James sweepstakes at this point. The Cavaliers, the Heat, the Sixers, the T-Wolves, the Warriors. Which team has the best shot at contending for a title if they were to add LeBron, you think?
1: I really like the idea of LeBron in Minnesota, but I just think that's just my fandom. I don't think that that really moves the needle in the West per se. I definitely don't think Golden State. 76ers, it seems like it's a little too congested. Like the 76ers are making a bunch of moves, but with the moves they've been making, I don't know who they would have to give up, if anybody, to get Bron. But this is speaking as if Bron can just go and just be put on any team as they already are fit. I think the 76ers, and just because the 76ers already look like they're smoking, Josh. Like the Cavs, I just don't know what it looks like with Donovan Mitchell and James Harden and Bron. I'm not sure. But I like the idea of Jaden and or Jaylen Brown and Bron and VJ and Maxie and a healthy Joel Embiid. Woo! Like that's tough. I say 76ers.
0: Why are you wanting LeBron to go to the T-Wolves? You said your fandom there.
1: Yeah, just because how fun that would be, man. Like Ant with Bron and Melo. Like I'm talking about, that's just fun to that. To me, that's video game. That's like,
0: if you thought LeBron wanted to choke out J.R. Smith, like the meme where he has the hands outstretched in game one of the finals, how many games before we get the LaMelo Ball meme?
1: Yeah, they're too young. They're too young, and there's like too many highlights and that type of stuff. Like, I think they're. I don't think that will fit Bron's character going to Minnesota. But again, on some video game, Josh, if I got Melo, Bron, and Ant-Man, oh my gosh, like that's prime. I don't care where they're playing. You want to go and see that game, man? Like that's just fun on the court. But I don't want to see old man, Father Time team, nursing home handicap hooping in Golden State. I'm not trying to see any of that foolishness.
0: BDOT's with us. He's the most entertaining guest in sports talk. We'll get to grammar school in just a second. Usually when Dot refuses to give me information because he says we need to talk about it on the show, that generally warrants good convo. So we were making small talk earlier and I asked, so where, what do you got going on this weekend? He says, we'll talk about it. Where are you headed? What are you doing?
1: Well, there's a big event going on in New York City this weekend, Josh. Are you familiar with this event?
0: Well, the Taylor Swift wedding was last weekend. That's not what you're talking about though, right?
1: Taylor Swift got married? Her and Travis Kelce got married? They tied the knot? No, I'm dead ass.
0: Oh, you haven't heard? Your algorithm's different than mine.
1: Josh, I swear to you on a stack of Bibles, I have not seen Taylor Swift or Travis Kelce come through my algorithm. I'm not. The only thing on my algorithm is a radio personality that I respect in Atlanta going through some horrific situation. I'm telling you. And Summer League basketball, you right now are just telling me, educating me.
0: D-Day, do you believe BDOT or is this a bit? Do you think he knew that Taylor Swift and Travis Kelce got married?
2: If what he's saying is correct, I am immensely jealous of his timeline.
1: Bro, I swear on my children, Josh Graham. Oh. And what's crazy is the pastor at this church I go to, she was preaching this past Sunday, and she made a reference. She was referencing to something in the Bible days. And she was like, that would be like if Kendrick Lamar and Drake made a record together, or if Tay and Travis had a small wedding. And I completely missed the reference. I was like, Tay and Trav, who is Tay and Trav? Like, what is she talking about? Like, I felt so disconnected. So I asked my wife, I was like, what is she talking about? She's like, she's talking about Taylor Swift and Travis Kelce. I was like, oh, okay. Still not connecting the dots that they're getting married or got married. You just educated me, Josh. I swear to God.
0: They had 1,000 people at this wedding. It was at Madison Square Garden, BDOT. It was at MSG.
1: Josh, I swear And I know people probably think that I'm capped. I swear to
0: Josh. I'm being trolled, but you know, I'll just default to hashtag two Americas, and we could get to B-Dot and just we could get to grammar school in just a bit. But Dot, where what is in New York this weekend if not the Taylor Swift travel?
1: You talk about two Americas. Jay-Z is having his concert this weekend.
0: Is that an MSG too?
1: No, it's the Yankee Stadium.
0: Oh,
1: he's the 30-year anniversary for Reasonable Doubt. That was the very first album he ever dropped in 1996. So this is the 30-year anniversary. And then in 2001, he dropped the Blueprint. So Friday, he's doing the Reasonable Doubt show. Saturday, he's doing the Blueprint 25-year anniversary for that album. And then on Sunday, he's doing Extra Innings. And we have no clue what to expect for that. So I'm going to be there Saturday night. The Blueprint is my favorite album of all time. Jay-Z is my favorite rapper of all time. After this concert Saturday, Josh, I don't ever have to go to another concert in my life. Oh, my God!
0: Excluding songs that he's featured on. So just talking about songs that are on his album that are his songs. We might have discussed this, but Heart of the City is a personal favorite of mine. Do we count Swagga Like Us? No. It's just as much. No, that's just as much him as it is Wayne or Kanye. Swagger
1: so
0: Like Us.
1: There's so many great verses in that. You just don't even know who has the best verse in that song. But Renegade, I'm wondering if he's going to bring out Eminem on stage with him to do Renegade. My God, can you imagine? Since I'm in a position to talk to these kids and to listen, I ain't no politician, but I'll kick it with them a minute. Since they call me a menace. And if the shoe fits, I wear it. But if it don't, y'all will swallow the true grin and bear it. I cannot wait. I'm going to lose my mind. And to the is all, B. To the is all. Thank you for coming to the great, greatest wonder of the world. You could have been anywhere in the world, but you're here with me. I appreciate that. Yeah.
0: Do you want to hear my very limited Jay-Z impression? You want to hear it?
1: No, not really. I don't want you to ruin this moment for me, Josh. I don't want to hear the Jay-Z impression. Can we just get to grammar school?
0: Then I won't do it. Let's get to grammar school. Would you like to explain the rules to grammar school to the uninitiated?
1: Yeah, grammar school is simple. I give Josh three words or phrases from the urban vernacular. If he gets two out of the three correct, then he gets a satisfactory grade in grammar school. Again, this is not race specific. And to prove that, he has a lifeline. His lifeline is Double D. Yes, sir. Our producer. And our producer just happens to be a white guy, but he's way more swaggy than Josh. And if you're looking online, you can see that when he pops in every now and then. So Josh has one lifeline. He has to get two out of three correct to get a satisfactory grade. Now, Josh.
0: And if I win, I be the greatest grammar school player in the whole world.
1: You did it anyway?
0: Hove!
1: You did it anyway, even though like
0: I
1: not to do it, and the audience was begging for you not to do it?
0: Hove! Okay, what is, you know, someone wanted that.
1: Now, you, because I am going to New York, I thought it only right that I give you New York slang.
0: Oh, here we go.
1: It's only right. Like, I figure if I'm going to New York, I need to know what that's. So I have to get up on someone. So if somebody says that somebody was grimy, what does that mean? They're grimy.
0: Grimy. By the way, another Jay-Z favorite. My senior year in high school, right when I was about to graduate, Young Forever dropped. So that was a big one for me as well.
1: I love girls, girls, girls, girls. Girls, I do adore. Put your number on the paper because I would love to date you. Holla at you when I come off tour.
0: I'm going to say grimy means that you're slimy or untrustable. Like you're not trustworthy.
1: I'll give you that. It's a backstabber. I'll give you that. Yes, good job, Josh Graham. Good job, Josh Graham.
0: I've heard that in context before. I've heard that people are grimy. Grimy. Yeah, so I'm about it. Okay.
1: If somebody asks you, what's today's mathematics, how do you respond?
0: Today's mathematics? Gosh, man, I went to East Carolina University in Greenville, America, and they didn't teach mathematics there. Hmm. Huh. Today's mathematics. So you're not asking me what today's mathematics means per se. You're saying if somebody asks you what today's mathematics are, you're asking what I would respond with.
1: Correct.
0: This is a stalling tactic. Correct. For those who are.
1: I'll even give you a point if you tell me who would ask you what's today's mathematics. So that's a two-part. That's a way for you to win 2 points. If you can tell me who asked you what's today's mathematics, and then if you can accurately tell me what your answer would be, that's a point as well.
0: Denton Day, let's just talk it out. I'm going to use you as a lifeline. Let's just talk it out.
2: Already? Oh, Lord.
0: Yeah. Well, there are only three of them. So,
2: okay.
0: And there's a chance for 2 points here, so I feel like there's a lot at stake. Mm. When you hear today's mathematics, what are you thinking about, my swaggy friend, as Dot put it?
2: Well, I mean, you have to think about the context of how you're being spoken to.
0: Mm-hmm.
2: So if someone's coming up to you and they're potentially starting a conversation with what's today's mathematics, think of it of how you would start a conversation with someone that maybe is not familiar. Like, how are you just walking up to people asking a litany of random things, or is there like a general theme?
0: Oh, so you're thinking, and by the way, you could just tell me what you think the answer is without a hint.
2: It's like, I think it's what's the word?
0: What's going on? Yeah, like what's going on?
2: What's the truth? What's happening?
0: But then he said the second part. Dot, you said who might be asking you? Is that the way you put it?
1: Yes.
0: Okay. So this, are you thinking like the homies is the answer to that, D-Day?
2: That's all I talk to is the homies. Pretty introverted elsewhere. So I would agree with that.
0: I like that. Thank you, D-Day. That is a great use of lifeline. I hope. D-Day, I'm going to go with that. That today's mathematics means what's happening, what's the word. And yeah, it's the homies.
1: Mm. Very interesting, Josh. So in New York, they have a group of gentlemen called the Five Percenters. Double D, you can look this stuff up as I'm speaking. They have a group called the Five Percenters. The Five Percenters are a deep, deep group of gentlemen. And every number has a meaning, Josh. For example, 0 means cipher. 1 means knowledge. 2 means wisdom. 3 means understanding, et cetera, et cetera. So if one of these very high intellectual gentlemen of the Five Percenters comes up to you and says, what's today's mathematics? The fact that today is 7-9, you would respond with, today's mathematics is God born. Now, because that is the answer, and because essentially it is a way of asking what's happening, do you think that you should get points for that answer?
0: I think because this group that you're talking about, they are homies, right?
1: They are all homies of the Five Percenters.
0: I would say that that's at least half right. That's at least half right.
1: I can't argue it, Josh, as much as you know. I love for you to lose in this game. You know that's one of my guilty pleasures of the week. But I cannot argue that you are so close that I feel like I have to give you the point. Double D, what do you say? What do you say, Double D?
2: Has there ever been a half point given in grammar school?
1: I don't think so.
0: Well, then this, here's the default then. I think I've earned 1 point, which means in normal grammar school circumstances, that would warrant a passing grade. However, you have allowed for an extra point to be allowed, which means the last point here is either me passing or me getting a 50%.
1: I can deal with that. I can deal with that. I can deal.
0: I can. There you go. That's the
1: rule. For your final question, Josh, if someone says, and you have no more lifelines, so this is all you.
0: This is me.
1: If somebody says word is bond, what does that mean?
0: I'm going to say word is bond. Bond, James Bond. Word is bond. I'm going to say that it means that it's not going anywhere else. Like, bond is a term that you generally hear in like prison circles. Like, oh, he posted bond. So that means like it's so you can trust that this is going to stay between us. It's bond. Like, you can trust that. Bond.
1: Is that your final answer?
0: Yeah.
1: Are you sure?
0: Mm-hmm.
1: You are 100% correct, Josh. Word is bond means my word is true. You're lost. My word, my boy. Congratulations, Josh. And then went 4-for-4. 4-for-4 like the Duke Davis win.
0: Oh!
1: impressed, man. I'm impressed.
0: Here's something you need to know about Dot, other than the fact that he loves Jay-Z. You also need to know this, that there's no one who pays closer attention to Summer League basketball than B-Dot does. Lover of Summer League, Vegas Summer League, of course, starting tonight. Dot, since you're a diehard North Carolina fan, how locked in will you be watching Tar Heel Caleb Wilson's Chicago Bulls facing Blue Devil Cam Boozer's Memphis Grizzlies on Friday night?
1: Bro, I got all the games circled. I got when Seth and the Wizards play. They play tonight. I got games with Caleb circled. I got games with Henry Vassar circled. Like, I'm locked into all my Tar Heels. And, of course, my Hornets with Christian Anderson, looking out for him to see what he does. I'm excited, man. And that boy, listen, that boy Seth Trimble, he got to play against Darius Acuff. He got to play against DP. Like, he got to play against everybody up top. Like, I'm excited. Hey, Tar Heels, turn me up, man. Summer League is some of the best basketball ever. And you see how it equates to the real league, too. What happened? The Charlotte Hornets won the Summer League, and look how their season ended. Woo, on a super high. And what happened? Because Con Knipple played so well in Summer League and in the season and during the All-Star. He didn't even have any legs at the end of the season. So we had to sit him out this Summer League. He can't play this Summer League. Right? Summer League matters. Summer League matters.
0: That just opened the door for Liam McNeely to give everybody buckets tonight. Dot, there was a tease I wanted to do about an NBA announcer losing his job for being a cheetah. But I forgot that we've relinquished the responsibility of teasing here on this national space on Westwood One Sports Night to you. So the floor is yours.
1: Hey, I'm very excited to hear about this cheetah sportscaster. So I need everybody to make sure you just keep on listening.
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0: So apparently, Denton Day, you could get fired at your job for cheating on your girlfriend. That's what we learned when it comes to Spurs play-by-play man Jacob Toby, who pretty obviously had his phone hacked by his now ex-girlfriend, posting on his accounts outlining that he had cheated on her with the sister of a player on the Spurs. Who was this player again on the Spurs?
1: Lundy Waters? It was a player that's been so irrelevant to the Spurs that we don't care about the name of the player.
0: Right.
1: Because I, like, trust me, if it was Wembanyama's sister, you would know.
0: Or Steph Castle, or a name, a player that is a household name. It's not that. And this girlfriend posted pictures that, for whatever reason, the girlfriend found and had access to of them in a photo booth, kissing one another. Such great offense here. Now, D-Day, there are a lot of possibilities here to espouse unpopular takes. And I'm okay if unpopular takes are espoused. What is your reaction to the Spurs parting ways with their young play-by-play announcer because he was exposed publicly for having cheated on his girlfriend with the sister of an obscure Spurs player?
1: My first thought was Mike Vrabel, happy as hell he works for the Patriots and not the Spurs. This isn't a fireable offense. It's morally inaccurate, but it's not fireable.
0: It is, but also, here's the part where, can the married people talk for a second?
1: We are both married.
0: Right. Can the married people talk here? Unless you're married, it's not really cheating. There is no real commitment that's there, or else get married. It's not really cheating. Like, you're not off the market unless you're married. That is when you're off the market. So the idea, it's like, oh, it's my girlfriend that I cheated on. I'm sorry, dude. Or I'm sorry for the girl. I do. I feel bad for you. But it's not an unforgivable sin to cheat on your girlfriend versus it's a different connotation if you cheat on your wife. If you cheat while being married. Am I wrong to think that there are different levels to this? Like, I always told my friends, like, if she's dating someone else and isn't engaged, she's not off the market yet. She isn't. So shoot your shot if you want to, and then she can make decisions.
1: Girl Josh Graham over here.
0: No, I'm
1: saying, he's trying to get with anything that breathes.
0: No, I'm saying, if you really want to lock it down, lock it down. It's not locked down, both men or women, unless you're married. That's when things are supposedly locked down to where it could be a fireable offense, perhaps, if you cheat. But girlfriend? Don't think so. I think there are different levels to this. Am I wrong?
1: Well, you're wrong because it shouldn't be a fireable offense in either situation. Unless it's someone in the building. So unless the sister works in the building, what is the fireable offense, whether they're in a relationship, dating, married, engaged, whatever you consider, it's still cheating if it's a girlfriend, but it's not a fireable offense.
0: Does he have a lawsuit potentially here?
1: I would imagine. He's leaving with something. I don't know what he's leaving with. I don't know if he kept the other girl or not. But he's leaving with something.
0: Probably not. Also, would love to know the details of how she got access to his phone. Is this the classic, I'm going to take your phone and then do the face recognition while you're sleeping to get access?
1: Yeah, I think that is, which has happened to a buddy of mine before. And it didn't. Oof. He wasn't on Twitter, thank God. But it ended pretty similarly. He woke up and she was packing her things.
0: Sheesh. There also was a part where she posted
1: dating, you know, so
0: there was a part where she posted that she learned about all this while on day 3 of a 2-week stay at his grandparents' house.
1: Not a lot of people to vent to there. They might take his side.
0: Tough. Is it a more fireable offense because he works for the team? Well,
1: no,
0: yeah.
1: He didn't bang the player.
0: Well, that's what I'm saying. It's not a more fireable offense because that's what's different about this whole thing here. It's not one of those situations where it's within the office. This is not Ime Udoka. This isn't Sharon Moore. There's not a power dynamic here with the play-by-play guy. And it's, again, a girlfriend. So I'm glad we're aligned on this in a lot of ways, D-Day.
1: I'm not fully aligned. Offense. Easy. Not fully aligned.
0: Well, where are you not aligned at?
1: There's no difference between a girlfriend. Yeah, just don't believe that it's cheating if it's a girlfriend. You're like, there's no goalie in the net. So just because there's a goalie doesn't mean you can't score. That goalie came out looking like the Team USA goalie.
0: 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Speaking of USA soccer, we just received specifics on Christian Pulisic's injury. 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

0: 20 minutes from now. Top sound of the day. Say what? Also is what former Spurs play-by-play announcer Jacob Toney probably said when he picked up his phone following his ex-girlfriend hacking it in the middle of the night to post about how he had cheated on her with the sister of a Spurs player. Certainly, opinions can be had on the subject. 310-840-4910. Chance in Alabama has thoughts. Chance, where are you at on this?
1: You know, I've heard so many different takes on this, man. Here's my take. She's terrible, man. I've been cheated on before, and it hurts. And a lot of justification out there is, hey, they weren't married. Give me a break. It still hurts. But my point is this. The Spurs did the absolute right thing, firing this guy. It's a bad look on the organization. You know, if he was Tim Duncan in his prime, hey, you might tolerate that. You know what I'm saying? But he is a radio or a play-by-play guy, right? So
0: yeah,
1: they are absolutely in their rights to do this. Just like, you know, Brandon Ayuk blasted his team, you know what I mean? He's going to be blackballed probably from the NFL because he committed the cardinal sin. You do not talk bad about the Shield. You do not talk bad about your team because a new team picks him up, they have a falling out, boom, he may go loco again. You just don't do it. It is a no-no. It's not just a cheating. It's just a bad look, man. It's a bad look, you know? And who cares if they're not married? I mean, who cares,
0: I
1: man?
0: I do.
1: Why? Why?
0: Because marriage is the commitment. Girlfriend is however you're feeling that day. If you want to break up that day, then you're broken up. I'm not saying it doesn't sting. I'm just saying it's a different standard. It's a different standard for marriages than it's my girlfriend. Sorry.
1: Well then break up and sleep with who you want. You know, do what you want, man.
0: There you go.
1: And like I said, he's not Tim Duncan in his prime. He is a play-by-play guy. Let him go. You know, he's not even a Patriots head coach, who is a pretty darn good coach to the NFL. You tolerate it for great players. You tolerate BS on good players, good coaches. But this guy, I mean, he is not Vin Scully. I mean, he is not some legendary play-by-play man. So see you later, hasta mañana.
0: Now you have me thinking and giving me a ton of ideas, which is a bad idea. Thank you, Chance. Appreciate the call from Alabama.
1: Yes,
0: just since we got a Dodger fan and Oliver here, I love Vin Scully more than anybody else. If 80-year-old Vin Scully did this, they're not firing Vin, right? No. You stand by Vin. If that happened with Vin, they named the freaking road that leads up to Dodger Stadium after Vin. You stand by him. That's what you do. Now this is a fun game, D-Day. This is a fun game. What noteworthy play-by-play announcers have enough standing with their teams that they could get away with this? Breen?
2: I still don't understand. I'm losing the grip as to why the firing took place.
0: Because of what he just said, it looks bad, which is true, but it's short-sighted. It's short-sighted. Who's going to care about this tomorrow? Nobody.
2: Does it really look that bad?
0: And again, do the guys in the locker room care? Well, hold one second. If the Spurs player took issue with this, yo, man, that's my sister. If the Spurs player took issue, then what?
2: Then you let him go. Because you got way more invested in the Spurs player than the radio guy. But like,
0: well,
2: honestly,
0: then that might be the answer.
2: I come out here and be like, yo, he did not like that very much. But I'd also point out, like, a kissing booth is not a hookup thing. You're not taking a one-night stand to a kissing booth. And then correct. Getting the picture sent, because I think she found it via like a link that was sent. You're not getting the pictures then sent to you for good keeping if you're never planning on seeing the person again.
0: It's true. It's true. You're asking the right questions. You're hitting the right subjects. The Knicks aren't firing Breen if Breen does this. It's not happening. Don't think so. Are there other, nationally speaking, locally relevant announcers that we should be talking about? Joe Davis? I think Joe D's still fine. I think he is. I think it's okay.
2: Joe what? Because
0: he said it. It's Joe Davis?
2: No. Do you know Joe what?
0: I think Joe's fine.
2: No. What'd you call him?
0: Called him Joe D.
2: There you go. The D's fine.
0: There he is, everybody. Denton Day. He's here for you. He's here for you throughout the week. Christian Pulisic has not been there for the United States soccer team when they need him most. And we got some news regarding Christian Pulisic earlier that said among the injuries that he had sustained in the World Cup, a micro fracture in his tibia and fibula. Gonna keep him out for a handful of weeks. So we will not be seeing him in professional competition for a while. The question we ask might be the last question we have time to get to tonight. Now that we've learned the extent of Christian Pulisic's injury with USA Soccer, does he deserve the criticism that he's faced all week long since the loss to Belgium on Monday? This radio host says yes. He does deserve it. The Christian Pulisic, it's been overdue. A lot of people have been just waiting for an opportunity to speak out about this dude. Been biting their tongue for too long. The criticism, it's warranted, it's overdue with Christian Pulisic. The latest news about his injury today, it does not change the fact he's a fragile player. 2022 World Cup had a critical goal against Iran. Only World Cup goals he has scored in two World Cups. That allowed the U.S. to advance. But in the same game, he sustained a hip injury that led to him asking out, and the Americans had to hold on for dear life against Iran just to move on. 2024, the disastrous Gold Cup that cost U.S. men's national team manager Greg Berhalter his job. Pulisic decided to sit out in order to get some rest, and that irked a lot of U.S. soccer luminaries. This latest injury, it happened when he swung his leg into a Belgian player, not the other way around. So if you continually prove to be unavailable, then you can't really be relied on moving forward. Honestly, the real issue is that Christian Pulisic hasn't done enough to earn the benefit of the doubt from anybody. And certainly not to be considered, or to be considered, the greatest U.S. soccer talent of all time, a title that's been bestowed on him by many. The on-field production hasn't been there. Four starts, no goals, one assists in this World Cup. A non-factor in the Belgium match before getting banged up. Then afterwards, he's doing media. I think it's Jenny Taft that's talking to him. And he says after the most disappointing World Cup result in modern U.S. soccer history, quote, now it's time to get some rest, so it'll be okay. Matching comments he had when resting in the 2024 Gold Cup. That makes him look like the soccer version of what Darren Peterson was at Kansas. Load management, asking out because he has no pain tolerance, and then letting us know just how painful it was, just how hurt he is after the fact. He was flamed deservedly by U.S. legends like Sidney LaRue and Carly Lloyd, because he comes off like a diva. Just take what Landon Donovan had to say on his podcast with Tim Howard about it here.
3: People are fed up with the way things are handled around him. And it's not necessarily him, but it's his agents, his family, his hangers-on, the people are influencing. People are fed up with it. They treat people poorly. They do things poorly. It's always a no. Whenever you want to ask, can we do an interview? Can we? It's always a no. You can't get near him. He doesn't say hi to the commentators who do all the games all the time. When they walk by, all the other guys come over and shake hands and say hello. There's just this sense about him that, like, you can't get near him. It's too big. And I actually don't think it's from him. I think it's from the people around him. They need to stop. And he needs to man up and have a conversation with them and say, look, guys, this is not helping.
0: No, it's not. And it's a good sign, honestly, for U.S. soccer that Pulisic is getting roasted. It's a good sign. It shows that we're elevating the standard for soccer. This is a 27-year-old constantly asking out of World Cup matches, falling well short of the standard when he does play. And we're calling this guy the best talent we have. It's not good enough. And if you think that's harsh, look at the way we treat our NFL stars when they don't deliver. Or better yet, look at how the English press treats an EPL star when they don't deliver in that sport. This is what taking soccer more seriously looks like. And the reality is this. Pulisic is a talent you want on your team. But he can't be your best guy. He's LaMelo Ball. Can't be your best guy. You can't bank that he's going to be there playing for you. When he does play, he's pretty good. Ideally, if he's your third best player, you're in good shape, kind of like what we see with AC Milan. But he can't any longer be the face for U.S. soccer. Flo Balogun could be that. And hopefully you find somebody else that's right there with him. Weston McKennie may be a great candidate for that. But the criticism, it's warranted. Don't care about, oh, what came out today. Sorry. It's warranted, it's overdue for the reasons Landon Donovan described and the past track record. A file has been built on Christian Pulisic, a file that rightfully has been opened up when the criticism poured in. Getting a quick summer league check-in before we get to say what? You know what game we had a lot of attention on, or we kept a very close eye on, other than AJ DeBonsa besting Darren Peterson in Utah tonight? We looked at D-Day, this Sixers-Pistons game was one that had our attention. Because D-Day, yours truly, might be the biggest Abuka Okori fan out there. Yes, we bet him at 200-1 odds to win Rookie of the Year. Think Detroit's a great place for him to end up. Guy was a bucket at Stanford. He had 20 for Detroit against Philly. 8 of 16 from the field, hit a couple threes, 4 assists. He had a really good night for the Detroit Pistons in his summer league debut. The other reason we were paying close attention to this game, LeBaron Filon. He had 4 made threes, 7 assists, 18 points for the Philadelphia 76ers. Other than Darren Peterson, when you're talking about the most polished scorers in this draft, it's probably Acuff, and then Abuka Okori and LeBaron Filon. Like those are probably the 4 most pro-ready rookies in this year's draft. And they went head-to-head tonight, and that was a lot of fun to follow. How about the reigning Summer League champion Charlotte Hornets, D-Day? Liam McNeely, remember him at UConn? He went for 28 tonight. 28 points. Yo. As Charlotte beat the Orlando Magic. 28 for Liam McNeely. Christian Anderson didn't do all that much. He was a first-round draft pick. Any other Summer League games catch your eye other than watching AJ DeBonsa and your Wizards?
2: No. It was that one only. I had my entire evening planned around it. I only cared about watching AJ DeBonta tie Blake Griffin's record for rookie scoring 27 in his first game in the Summer League.
0: Well, that must be for number one overall pick.
2: Number one overall pick. Your first number one overall pick since Blake Griffin in first game in the Summer League. 27 points.
0: Got it. Well, good. That's exciting. Why is he number four and not number three? Is this a Bradley Beal thing?
2: No, because he was number three in college, but he was the number one overall pick, so he'd leveled up in the NBA.
0: Oh. Does that mean he was like number two in high school? This is a leveling up thing?
2: No, you're thinking too deep into it.
0: Okay.
2: But that is what he said. That's like a real answer that he gave.
0: Huh. Yaxel Indeborg went for 21. Golden State facing Dallas. Remember, everyone thought Dallas was going to take Yaxel because of Dusty Mabee in there? Well, they took the other Michigan guy. That was Moretz Johnson. How'd Moretz Johnson do? Glad you asked. He went 12 of 17, scored 27. To go along with 8 boards, 3 assists, 3 steals, 2 blocks. It's not bad. Not a bad day in the office. So that's what we've been following. A lot of Summer League ball. Can't wait for Caleb Wilson against Cam Boozer on Friday night. Tonight, and say what? Steph Curry makes a public pitch to LeBron, and an NFL legend finally gets his due. Say what? Next on Westwood One Sports Night.
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25: This is Westwood One Sports Night. Here's Josh Graham.
0: So much going on to keep you abreast of. So let's do so in a way where we hear from some of the top figures in sports. It's a segment we call Say What?
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25: It's Say What?
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25: With Josh Graham.
0: All right, let's get to some of the big headlines. Starting with the whereabouts of LeBron James. The latest in terms of LeBron's front runners from Shams Charania of ESPN.
34: When I talk to teams around the league, when I do my research, the teams that continue to come up are Cleveland, Miami, Philadelphia after they got the Jaylen Brown. Like, Philadelphia was not in the picture. And I think that's why this is somewhat a true free agency for LeBron James, because he didn't go into it with a calculation in mind, a plan in place. I look at it when I talk to teams now as kind of a hierarchy of Cleveland, Miami, Philadelphia. And then I think there's some teams on the periphery.
0: How stunned would you be, Denton Day, if LeBron at this point chose a Western Conference team?
2: Floored. Absolutely shebanged.
0: I'm with you. Steph Curry doesn't seem to feel that way, though. Steph was asked about the possibility of LeBron and Steph pairing up, and in a way, Steph made a public pitch to LeBron.
35: I don't have a percentage. It's kind of up to him. I feel like any place he called and said, I want to play there, you can do the mountains to make it happen. and I know we're in that boat as well. So the pitch is, you want to play good basketball, be around people that know how to play the game, hopefully, you know, raise our floor on our competitiveness this year. There's good golf in the Bay. But, you know, we're an organization that's been there. He knows that, and that's really self-explanatory. It's just a matter of where he sees himself fitting. And at the end of the day, that's up to him.
0: The golf stuff's weird, isn't it? LeBron, we get it. He likes to golf. But do you find it strange how seriously people are taking the golf piece as being like part of LeBron's basketball decision?
2: No, not really. I think it's more tongue-in-cheek, but off days you want to play golf? I don't think it's
0: Adam Schefter just said publicly he thinks it's Miami. He's hearing it's Miami and that the golf stuff is real.
2: I mean, these dudes love golf. Like, the golf craze in the NBA is a real thing. Steph, JR went and played golf, went back to college to play golf. Like, the golf craze is as real as the wine craze in the NBA.
0: I ran into JR Smith in Greensboro a couple of times at NCA&T. Went to be a golfer there. So, yeah, buy that. But that being a deciding factor is a little bit perplexing. All these cities, states that you're talking about, they have golf courses nearby that you can play and be perfectly happy, being perfectly content. Otherwise, LeBron should just join the Charlotte Hornets because they have Pinehurst and they have all these other world-class courses right there. Kiowa Islands right there. Gosh, what's the name of the course that the PGA was at last year in Charlotte? Wells Fargo Championships played there every year. Quail Hollow. There it is. Quail Hollow Golf Club. I think it's going to be Cleveland. What do you think?
2: My expectation is Philadelphia.
0: Expectation?
2: Go win a championship. Like, what are you waiting for? You want to go home? You already won at home. Who wants to go? You're a billionaire. Who wants to go live in Cleveland, Ohio when you're a billionaire? Go win a championship and then ride off into the sunset.
0: Fascinating. That would be the most fun possibility. So, do hope that that is what we end up getting. I still think it's going to be Cleveland. We haven't talked about this piece of the story, though. Apparently, voice memos are being sent by teams to LeBron. Why should I care? Why is that a big headline? Voice memos?
2: Very millennial. Like,
0: yeah.
2: If you thought you had a real chance of recruiting somebody, wouldn't you at least want them on Zoom? Have you ever listened to a live voice memo? No.
0: When's the last time you sent someone a voice memo?
2: Very frequently.
0: Do you do the thing? Everybody has that friend that sends you the voice recording, which is awful via text because then it just deletes. So you better catch it the first time. Let's hope teams aren't taking that approach.
2: No, that is a voice memo.
0: Well, I thought like there's the app, like the voice memo app that you can record.
2: You send it via text. You can keep them. You know that. You can keep a voice memo. It doesn't just automatically delete. You can keep it.
0: Do you have to do it like in real time in order to keep it or else it's gone? Or is there a way that
2: you listen to it the full way once and then it gives you a little pop up? Hey, do you want to keep this? And you have 2 minutes to decide whether you want to keep that voice memo. So if you need to go back and listen to it again, you keep it. And you go back and listen to it. You then transcribe it. Have the phone do it for you, not sit there and do it by hand. I'm putting you on game.
0: Interesting.
2: Right now.
0: Thank you. Appreciate that. Go into your backyard in Washington, D.C. I was stunned that this news hadn't already happened, but John Riggins is going to have his number 44 officially retired by Washington against the LA Rams this coming season. Here was part of the announcement video featuring John Riggins, the Diesel, that was on Washington's social media.
1: Well, let's just assume for sake of argument that I am the Diesel. Well, a diesel is an internal combustion engine, even though there's no spark plug in it. It still relies on fuel. But with the fuel, once it gets injected into the cylinder and the compression starts, that it needs one more thing, and that's oxygen. You can't have combustion without oxygen. And I say this with all sincerity. The fans were my oxygen.
0: D-Day, where does John Riggins rank among greatest Washington Commanders / Redskins ever?
2: Well, good enough to have that jersey retired. He's certainly up there. I mean, purists are going to maybe point to like a Darryl Green, the Hogs, the many Hogs, Sammy Ball, if you want to go super duper far back, Sonny.
0: Jurgensen.
2: Jurgensen is certainly in that conversation as well, but Riggo had the most memorable play that the team has made, arguably in its entire history.
0: So, I don't even know what second. The 43-yard touchdown run on 4th-and-1 in the Super Bowl to win your first Super Bowl. What's next?
2: The Hail
0: Mary. Greatest plays in... The Hail Mary?
2: The Jane Daniels Hail Mary. Small little thing.
0: Oh, we're talking recent. Yeah, the Bears game from like 2 years ago. Huh, okay. I'm trying to think of other ones, like Santana Moss and the comeback on the Monday night game against Dallas. That was 20 years ago.
2: I mean, if the Broncos put up a fight in that Super Bowl with Doug Williams, maybe there would have been something, but they didn't. And they got pushed around like crazy, so you could just take any of the plays where you could drive a bus through the line of scrimmage that Timmy Smith was running through.
0: The Bills Super Bowl, they dominated too. Greatest plays in Washington Redskins / Commanders history. There's the RG3 run, yeah. Down the sideline, his rookie season that a lot of people would remember. That comes to mind.
2: Yeah, when you've been in hell for 30 years, it does make it very difficult to come up with many great plays. They did
0: this is a fun topic, though.
2: Their 96th birthday, though, so happy birthday.
0: This is a fun topic. I like this topic. I think John Riggins' number should have been retired a long time ago. Glad that he's alive to get to experience this later this year. All-time leading rusher in Washington history. 7th in NFL history in career touchdowns. Let's have a little bit of fun at the expense of the Big 12 Conference to close out. Say what? Brett Yormark said a bunch of embarrassing stuff, proving why the Big 12 is a conference we shouldn't be taking seriously. Certainly not a power conference in football, given that the last time one of their current members won a national title was 1990 in Colorado, and they have one CFP win in their history. But the Brendan Sorsby situation happened. It's the most newsworthy thing that happened to college football this offseason. So naturally, when talking season begins and the Big 12 kicks things off, Brett Yormark, the commissioner, was going to have an answer ready to go that was perfect to put a bow on that topic. Wrong. Here was the Big 12 commissioner.
3: Let me start off by saying I appreciate the question. I appreciate other questions that are probably going to come forth today. Today is not the time to address that issue. Today is about celebrating the upcoming football season and celebrating our 16 schools. But I appreciate the question, so thank you.
0: I appreciate it. It's so cringeworthy. Would you have respected it more, D-Day, if channeling Will Ferrell playing George Bush in a debate SNL 25 years ago, if Brett Yormark just responded, pass?
2: No.
0: It would have been funnier.
2: It would have been funnier. But I would prefer him to answer the question like an adult.
0: Well, obviously, I'm saying if these are our two options, like, you might as well have just said pass versus I appreciate the question so much twice. I'm starting to think he didn't appreciate that question now that I think about it. Here was, so was that more embarrassing, the Texas Tech deal, than partnering with Monster Energy drinks for your jersey logo or your jersey sponsorship for Big 12 schools, football, men's basketball, women's basketball, on court, on field sponsorships as well? And each school in the conference is only getting roughly around $1 million cut in this marketing deal. Brett Yormark, he was pumped to talk about Monster Energy drink.
4: Monster Energy represents drive, edge, ambition, qualities that mirror our student athletes and the Big 12 Conference. Our multi-year partnership is a first of its kind, built on the right brand and cultural alignment. Monster Energy is the number one energy drink domestically and will take this conference to places it has not been before.
0: It's just amazing. D-Day, because when we all think of Monster Energy drink, we think of the drive and edge and ambition that comes with Monster Energy. And we think about Big 12 Conference having brand and cultural alignment. It's what we think of.
2: Is it crazy when I think of Monster Energy's energy drinks, I think of like the late 2010s fitness gurus on YouTube that would just drink it before they work out?
0: I think of Travis Pastrana in the X Games, late 2000s. That's what I think of when I think of Monster Energy drink. I also think of those guys who harass the person running that convenience store / gas station in Harold and Kumar. Extreme! That's also what I think of. Do you think we're going to upset Drake Toll with our thoughts on the Big 12 Conference not actually being a power conference?
2: I mean, you've already done that, but hopefully... Yeah. Yeah, that'd probably be good.
0: And Brett Yormark embarrassing himself, and the Big 12 being an embarrassment considering Texas Tech is still the best team in the conference without having Brendan Sorsby as their quarterback.
2: I like their backup. I like their backup beforehand too. Will Hammond. I'm a Will Hammond guy. I got to be honest. Brendan Sorsby was not worth that $5 million.
0: Denton Day, everybody. Producer of this program, Will Hammond guy. There you go. Because we saw Will Hammond play a lot of last season when Morton was hurt, right?
2: Yeah, a few games. Was good in some, was not so good in others. But I think there's real stuff there.
0: All right.
2: Sorsby's good. Texas He's not Tech. Worth $5 million.
0: Big 12 Media Days. I will be at ACC Media Day, one of their three Media Days, next week. Maybe, just maybe, we might have the ACC commissioner join the program. Try to figure that one out. Was it your idea to have like a boxing match between me and Drake Toll? Was that you?
2: Yeah, you can do like a Haymakers for Hope situation. So it's for a good cause, and then it's two guys representing the ACC in one corner and the Big 12 in another corner. There's plenty of talent here to do play-by-play and ringside reporting at Westwood One Sports. Yeah. Somebody probably can officiate a fight. Feels pretty easy. Just stop it when one guy looks like he's dead.
0: But you don't believe there's a real comparison between the Big 12 and the ACC? In football.
2: I think it's hilarious that's how ACC people need to punch down, is they need to look at the Big 12 because they're so far away from the Big 10 and the SEC that it makes you feel good that you prop yourself up. Because you guys are both headed to the inevitable of destruction.
0: Maybe. That might be true.
2: I mean, confirmed. We were bragging when we were talking about which teams do other conferences want.
0: No, but that's a way to talk about the the value of one league versus the other.
2: But if that's the measuring stick, it's, hey, when they come around.
0: Well, what measuring stick would you like to use? If you want to use on-field success. I thought your national championship
2: one is a great one. Like, that's thank you. I would stop it there. Not like, hey, when those other big bullies come around to steal lunch money, whose lunch money do they want?
0: Yeah, but they do want the ACC's lunch money first. They do. They do. They'll call them first, try to figure that one out. I don't know. Make sure, if you haven't already, subscribe to the YouTube channel. 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Sports Night, Denton Day, what do you got? And put it to bed.
2: This is right up your alley, Josh. You will not believe what Taylor Swift fans paid $25 for. I'll tell you next.
5: Westwood One! We love sports. We love to laugh. 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

0: Josh Graham.
1: Before we put the show to bed, a lot to look forward to on the Friday sports slate. France advanced in the first quarterfinal on Thursday. 2-0 win against Morocco. Morocco was shorthanded. Kylian Mbappe. 20 World Cup matches, 20 goals. It's insane what he does. Best player in the world, by the way. Might be considering a signing in MLS. Been some rumors that he could join Lionel Messi at Inter Miami, which could be a lot of fun. Spain on Friday faces Belgium. Spain a heavy favorite in that. That's the only World Cup match that we have on Friday. We got JP Della Camera, the longtime Fox soccer commentator, joining us on a Friday night, Westwood One Sports Night. We'll also be talking about NBA Summer League. Caleb Wilson, the number 4 pick for North Carolina, facing the number 3 pick, Duke Blue Devil, for the Memphis Grizzlies, Cam Boozer. That's the highlighted match on Friday night, highlighted game on the NBA Summer League slate. So there will be a lot for us to do. Who knows? Maybe some news regarding LeBron James. Maybe some news regarding Kawhi Leonard that we might get in the next 24 hours as well. And we'll keep you posted on all of it. To close out today's program, Denton Day puts the show to bed.

0: if you will. I stumbled across a story that made me feel like I was living in a dystopian world that I did not want to be in. But here we are in the year of our Lord 2026, because I came across an article, Josh, from Yahoo. That's important here. This isn't like the Daily Mail. This isn't like Page Six. With all due respect to those publications, this is Yahoo. Fans of Taylor Swift were paying $25 for garbage outside of the wedding. Like garbage from the wedding, but they were standing outside to pay $25 for pieces of garbage from the wedding.
1: Huh. What would be the grand prize in the trash, hypothetically?
0: Probably a fork that Taylor Swift... you know what? I'm going to go out on a limb here and say, as a billionaire, you didn't have plastic forks. Maybe a napkin that touched Taylor Swift's mouth, arm, if somebody spilled something on her. Can't imagine they did, but you never know. Something with Taylor Swift's DNA on it. Because if you're standing outside paying for garbage, you are a psycho. Like, at some point, you're going to have to look at yourself in the mirror and be like, I think we're weird. Like, I think we're taking this a little too far.
1: The highlight of tonight's show was undoubtedly B-Dot saying, with all sincerity, he did not know that Taylor Swift and Travis Kelce got married last week. And the man meant it. The man
0: so
1: meant
0: jealous.
1: It. He didn't know. It's amazing. Would Ditton Day have known if not for this host's commitment to updating every moment?
0: I mean, yeah.
1: And breaking things down?
0: My social media. Like, all over. I couldn't escape. I saw guest lists and fake guest lists.
1: Oh, just wait till the baby arrives. When that happens... huge news. It's going to be another daily thing where it's talked about. Probably more than the wedding, if I had to guess.
0: You think they have a ridiculous name?
1: Yes.
0: Like with an X in there? If you got an X in your name, there's a certain standard you have to uphold in terms of persona. Like, an X in the name is a pretty big deal.
1: I don't know. I think it has to start with T. Let's start
0: Truxton.
1: There. Truxton?
0: I knew a dude named Truxton in high school. He had an X in the name, but he did not uphold... he was a nice dude, but he didn't uphold the standard of having an X in the name.
1: Tyreek?
0: I don't think they might pass on that one.
1: Just throwing some things out there.
0: It has to be like, have you seen the memes of how in today's generation, there's a bunch of like very odd white names where it's like a generation of people that are just picking the most odd names to name their children? Lynx. Like, who's naming a kid Lynx?
1: There are some very caucastic names that we're not using anymore. Like, we're not making... any more riches. We're not making any more...
0: Frank.
1: Yeah. Franks. We're not making Franks. We don't have any more Franks. We cook Franks, but we don't make Franks anymore.
0: Apparently on West Virginia Sports Night, we cook Franks in more than one way. On the grill, and if you're a loser named Frank and you're under 30...
1: I don't think that exists. Who's the youngest Frank you can think of? I think of maybe Frank Jackson Jr. or Frank Kaminsky. The youngest Franks that I could...
0: That's what I...
1: Well, I'm trying to think youngest Franks.
0: Well, it validates your point. When you say Frank, I think Sinatra, and he's been dead for a long time.
1: Famous Franks. I'm looking this up now. That's what we're doing.
0: Must be a picture of hot dogs.
1: Frank Ocean, 38.
0: Goat.
1: Okay. Frank Kaminsky is 33 years old. Frank Lampard, soccer player. Frank Langella, still with us, 88. Shout out to the great, late Frank Robinson. Yeah, I just don't think we're making Franks anymore.
0: That soccer player American, that's important. Because Euros might still mess with the name Frank, like Frankfurt.
1: Yeah. That is a European. He's an English soccer player. Frank Thomas, 58. The Big Hurt. Apologies if your name Frank. Shout out to you, though. Drake Toll. We'll have to see if the Big 12 ACC boxing match ends up happening. From Denton Day and Oliver Popular, my name's Josh Graham. Drake Toll on the way. This is Westwood One Sports Night.
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Summer League has tipped off in Las Vegas. AJ DeBonsa getting the better of number two draft pick Darren Peterson, the Washington Wizards facing the Utah Jazz. But with respect to Summer League basketball, the biggest story in the NBA right now remains the whereabouts of LeBron James. The LeBron James sweepstakes continues. Pun intended,

0: LeBron James could be a kingmaker in the Eastern Conference again. If LeBron chooses to join an Eastern Conference team, that likely turns that new team immediately, in a snap, to the favorite to win the conference. If it's the Cavaliers, that starting five might have the most high-end talent in the sport. Harden, Mitchell, LeBron, Mobley, Allen. You could say the same thing if he joins the 76ers. That would be the most fun option available, because that's the one team you circle twice and say, not only would you be the favorites to win the East, you probably are the favorites to win it all if you add LeBron to that mix down there, up there in Philly. If it's a second tour of duty in Miami, Giannis, LeBron, Bam, that would make for quite a big three. Think of the defensive capabilities that type of team would have. This is why LeBron, he is not willingly going to stay in the Western Conference. He is the most calculated star in the history of this league, maybe in the history of American sports. Think about everything we've learned about LeBron James over the last quarter century. How he's charted his path. How he's avoided controversy. Doing so in the social media age. He started the player empowerment movement. He's always charted his path. So here was Shams on ESPN saying that the Eastern teams, the Eastern Conference teams, were front runners. This is courtesy of the Stephen A. Smith podcast.
1: When I talk to teams around the league, when I do my research, the teams that continue to come up are Cleveland, Miami, Philadelphia after they got the Jalen Brown. Like, Philadelphia was not in the picture. And I think that's why this is somewhat a true free agency for LeBron James, because he didn't go into it with a calculation in mind, a plan in place. I look at it when I talk to teams now as kind of a hierarchy of Cleveland, Miami, Philadelphia. And then I think there's some teams on the periphery.
0: The other two teams in the mix, according to Shams, are Western Conference teams, but he said that the Eastern teams are the front runners. The T-Wolves and the Warriors are the other teams. But before we get to them, just think about it. LeBron knows how difficult the West is. His Lakers were swept by Oklahoma City, and that Thunder team lost Game 7 at home to the young ascending Spurs that are only going to be better. So don't expect him to join the T-Wolves. Don't expect him to join the Warriors. However, Steph Curry did make the case to LeBron, a public case, when asked about the possibility of those two forces uniting on the West Coast earlier today.
2: I have a percentage that's kind of up to him. I feel like any place he'd call and say, I want to play there, you move mountains to make it happen. And I know we're in that boat as well. So the pitch is, you want to play good basketball, be around people that know how to play the game, hopefully, you know, raise our floor on our competitiveness this year. There's good golf in the Bay. But, you know, we're an organization that's been there. He knows that. And that's really self-explanatory. It's just a matter of where he sees himself fitting. And at the end of the day, that's up to him.
0: Yeah, our organization's been there, and we play good basketball. He also made a case that they have great golf out on the West Coast. That's been the weirdest thing, by the way, to follow the reporting. How much golf is factoring into this decision for LeBron? That's the latest hobby. Do we think LeBron's 12, or do we think he's in his 40s? What are we doing here that he's going to make his basketball decisions based on golf courses? Come on. In the end, LeBron is going to choose the Cavaliers. Relationships could be a difference maker. Cavs executive Brandon Weems, close friend of LeBron's. He's known the Gilberts forever. Not just the elder Gilbert, but his family. Meanwhile, we don't know if the Pat Riley relationship has been mended. And is there a noticeable connection? Something that connects LeBron to Philly? other than Rich Paul saying, yeah, he likes Maxey. Okay. But does he like Jaylen Brown? And given how Jaylen Brown publicly handled the dynamic between him and Jason Tatum in Boston, and Joel Embiid being there, that doesn't seem to be a ready-made fit for him. Cleveland, it's the best basketball fit. Just look at the lineup. You have Harden, you have Mitchell, you have Mobley, you have Allen. There's one blatant hole in the lineup, the starting five. It's small forward. And then you could put Max Strus coming off the bench, add some more pieces to that. Unlike Miami and Philly, it would be LeBron's team in Cleveland. LeBron, he's the second greatest player to ever pick up a basketball. Of course he has an ego. And he's in his 40s. He wants to be catered to. And Giannis is the guy in Miami. Pat Riley just rolled the dice in a way with Giannis that he hasn't with any star. This might be the biggest roll of the dice that Pat Riley's taken in his time running things with the Heat. And Maxey and Embiid and Jaylen running Philly, that's not LeBron's team. LeBron would immediately be the Cavs leader. He'd be catered to. Because what has Donovan Mitchell won? Or James Harden? Or any of these guys? LeBron won a title there. And that's his hometown. That would be, LeBron would be the ringleader again. And you know that that's something that would be a factor for LeBron to consider. But here's ultimately the question LeBron's trying to answer probably, but we'll pose to you as well. Between the Cavaliers, the Heat, and the Sixers, those three that seem to be the front runners. Last night, Shams reported that the Nuggets were no longer in the mix, and he listed those three Eastern Conference teams as being the front runners over the likes of the Warriors or the T-Wolves. Between the Cavs, the Heat, and the Sixers, which team has the best shot at winning a title by adding LeBron James? 310-840-4910 if you want in. Between the Cavs, Heat, and Sixers, which team has the best shot at winning a title by adding LeBron? Plain and simple. This is Westwood One Sports Night. My name's Josh Graham. 300 markets plus across the country. So glad, however and wherever you're consuming us. You can watch us as well digitally. Let's go to Mr. Positive. Up first here, so let's make it a good one. Mr. Positive, which team in the East would have the best shot at winning a title if they add LeBron James?
3: Josh, baby, boom, shakalaka. I got to ask you real quick. Have all the positioned role players, the best ones, the biggest names, have they all been placed in their specific teams right now?
0: Mostly,
3: I can't think of
0: mostly,
3: anybody
0: yes.
3: that's out there that, other than LeBron, that is not where they want to go.
0: Yeah, Giannis mostly yes.
3: As you said, Miami?
0: Yeah, mostly yes. Most of that's been sorted out. So what say you, LeBron, contender?
3: I would say that right now, because he is more of an assist person as opposed to gaining points, I would ask you, because he would be able to dispense the ball to various great players, who do you think that he should go to? Who has the
0: Cleveland.
3: Best?
0: I just said it. It's the best fit for him is Cleveland. And he'd be catered
3: to. And it's because of his age and his level of playing. He's no longer going to be making 30 points a game. It's going to be shooting 20 points a game. And he's going to be having 10 to 15 assists and maybe a couple rebounds. So you still think they have the best shooters that would give him the opportunity to win the championship?
0: Well, okay. I appreciate thanks for the question. It's good to hear from you, Mr. Positive, as always. But I think he's going to be a Cleveland Cavalier. I think that's the best fit for him in more ways than one. To win a title, I don't think Cleveland wins a title with LeBron. So ultimately, if that is the only determining factor, what gives you the best shot to win a title, then it's Philly. Does that mean it works? Does that mean it's the best fit for LeBron? No. But that gives you the best shot at winning a title. So it really is how you choose to answer the question. So let's go to Marvin, who's also in the state of Michigan. Marvin's in Detroit, 310-840-4910. Marvin, what say you on LeBron?
4: Man, I think that LeBron belongs nowhere other than in Philly. I think LeBron is going to be a best fit with Jaylen Brown because Jaylen Brown's all around, you know. If you're looking, like he said before, LeBron's now more of an assist leader. You know, he's getting old. He's not going to be taking it to the rim like he used to. I mean, if he wants to pass it down low to somebody like Joel Embiid, everything's right there for him. It's set up for him. And you got somebody young like Tyrese Maxey at the top of the key. So I think he's best set up to get him a fifth ring there in Philly.
0: Do the egos bother you at all, though? Think about it. Joel Embiid, it's Jaylen Brown who was talking about last year being the most fun he's ever played basketball when they lost in round one at home versus when he won a finals MVP the year before. How do you think Jaylen Brown's going to take it if some of the shine's taken away by adding LeBron to your basketball team? Just how do you think the chemistry is going to work in Philly? That doesn't concern you at all.
4: I don't know. I think Jaylen Brown needs to shut his mouth and maybe learn something from somebody like LeBron. LeBron has four rings. LeBron is easily top three all time. And, I mean, I think that Jaylen Brown needs to stop worrying about his ego and worry about getting a ring on his finger.
0: I will say this. He does have a ring on his finger more recently than LeBron James does. And we appreciate the call. It's good to hear from you. And also, let's not forget that Jaylen Brown is right now the most paid player on the Philadelphia roster. So kind of hard to tell that player to shut your mouth when he's the new guy. You want to make him happy. He's your highest paid player, and he's won a title more recently than King James has at this point. 310-840-4910 if you want to. Let's do one more. Let's go to Ryan. He's in Ontario. Ryan, what team in the Eastern Conference, if LeBron joins them? We got the front runner. Shams just told us. It's the Sixers. It's the Heat. It's the Cavaliers. If LeBron joins this team, they are contenders to win it all.
5: That's cool. I'm sick of the LeBron thing. Come on. Kawhi, we the North. We only have one basketball team. Come on. LeBron should just retire. His son sucks, too. Like, Bronny. Go play in the G League, buddy. That's it. We're the North.
0: I appreciate it. Thanks, Ryan.
5: We got Drizzy. We got Roni, baby. We got Justin Bieber. I'm sick of Taylor Swift. Bye, Felicia.
0: All right. Bye, Felicia. There goes Ryan in Ontario telling us that we need to talk about the news of the day, that Kawhi Leonard is not a Raptor as of right now. So I don't know. We the North? Are we sure? Because that trade's being held up until we get the investigation wrapped up. Aspiration and cap circumvention. Now, Toronto is being set up to be the biggest suckers in sports, where the Clippers put a statement out to ESPN today saying, oh yeah, now the Raptors, they should be on the hook for whatever punishment the NBA hands down, not the Clippers now. When the Clippers, allegedly, broke NBA rules to lure Kawhi from Toronto to the Clippers. And now they're saying, yeah, you can have Kawhi back, but you have to pay the punishment for the rules that we broke in order to pull him away from your title-winning team in 2019. So there seems to be a lot that needs to be worked out on that front. You could chime in as well, 310-840-4910, if you want in on the program and on LeBron later this hour. As of now, before LeBron's decision, we got a top 10 list, the top 10 teams in the NBA. Through free agency, through the draft, top 10 teams in the NBA. We got that list. We'll get to it in just a little bit. But prior to getting there, there is an all-time NFL legend that was in the news today, and the headline might surprise you. That's next on Westwood One Sports Night. 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

0: is Westwood One Sports Night. Here's Josh Graham.
1: 20 minutes from now, the top 10 teams in the NBA prior to LeBron James's decision, which we're hoping to get sometime soon, but in every report they tell us there is no timeline on LeBron's decision. He's busy golfing. 310-840-4910 if you want in. The question we're asking, the Cavaliers, the Heat, the Sixers, they are the front runners. It seems LeBron is going to the Eastern Conference. Which team has the best shot at winning a title by adding LeBron? Teddy in Chicago knows. 310-840-4910. Teddy, what do you think?
2: As much as I don't like the Cavs, I think that's what home is for LeBron as an unbiased NBA fan. It just seems like the perfect fit for him. Get him a third stint up there in Cleveland and potentially bring home another ring. I mean, the Cavs, they got a stacked lineup, you know what I'm saying? And I think LeBron will fit right in there, and that could bring the Cavs to another finals run.
1: Yeah, and let's not forget, they were in the Eastern Conference Finals. Appreciate the call, Teddy, in Chicago. It's good to hear from you. So, D-Day, let's frame it this way to you. Is whoever LeBron James selects, assuming it's one of these Eastern Conference teams, going to be the betting favorite to win the East when he does so?
3: Hell no. Unless he takes the 76ers, hell no. You think really? Cleveland's better than the Knicks and the Sixers with him? They got no defenders on that front line. Put James Harden in a body bag.
1: Maybe the perimeter they don't, but...
3: Sorry, LeBron. Front line moving as you're coming down the floor. The front line with Donovan Mitchell, James Harden, and LeBron James. LeBron ain't playing good defense at 42. Donovan Mitchell at best is average, but even that's pushing it. And James Harden is ass.
1: Yeah, you're probably right. The Knicks and the Sixers probably would remain. But you know what's crazy about the Eastern Conference odds right now? Courtesy of our friends at DraftKings. So the Sixers right now are the betting favorite. The Knicks have, or actually that's not true. The Sixers have the third best odds right now, D-Day. Can you name the two teams with better odds than the Sixers right now to win the East?
3: Damn sure better not be no funky-ass Boston Celtics. I mean, the Knicks would definitely be one, and someone is getting their money stolen if Miami is number two. So please don't tell me it's Miami.
1: It's Boston.
3: Someone's getting their money stolen. That's disingenuous.
1: There you go. So we got our NBA rankings, top 10 rankings, that we'll get to in just a little bit. But, you know, to tickle D-Day just a little bit with a headline that comes from the nation's capital where he resides. It is breathtaking that John Riggins, number 44, wasn't already retired by the Washington Redskins, now the Washington Commanders. That the announcement came today that when Washington hosts the LA Rams, number 44 will be retired forever. How has this not already happened is a tremendous question that it just boggles the mind how we haven't already gotten here. He checks every possible box that you can imagine the check. Washington's all-time leading rusher. Seventh in the NFL career rushing touchdown list. He won Washington's first Super Bowl in 1983. Did so with maybe the most iconic run in the history of the Super Bowl. Certainly the most iconic in Washington history. The 43-yard touchdown run against Miami on 4th-and-1 to win the Super Bowl. Put the Super Bowl away. Inducted into the Pro Football Hall of Fame 34 years ago. And don't say it's because Washington doesn't retire jersey numbers. Because there are teams out there that do not do that. Dallas doesn't. The Raiders, they don't retire jersey numbers. Washington already has retired 7 jerseys. including some of Riggins' teammates. Art Monk, Daryl Green, Sean Taylor was a recent retired jersey number. The man they called Diesel should have already had his number retired. Here was Riggins referring to that nickname in the Commander's social media announcement video today.
4: Well, let's just assume for sake of argument that I am the Diesel. Well, a diesel is an internal combustion engine, even though there's no spark plug in it. It still relies on fuel. But with the fuel, once it gets injected into the cylinder and the compression starts, that it needs one more thing, and that's oxygen. You can't have combustion without oxygen. And I say this with all sincerity. The fans were my oxygen.
1: Pretty cool. John Riggins going into, well, he's already in the Ring of Honor. He's already in the Pro Football Hall of Fame. Going to have his number retired with Washington. Riggins, he's hardly the craziest example of a legend that hasn't had his jersey retired in the NFL. Here are a few to name. The Pittsburgh Steelers have not officially retired Terry Bradshaw's number. They already retired Mean Joe Green and Franco Harris. That's happened in the last dozen years or so. Nobody has dared to wear number 12 since Pittsburgh, since Bradshaw retired in Pittsburgh in 1983. Nobody has worn that number since then, so why not just make it official? Retire Terry Bradshaw's number while he's still here with us to enjoy it. Randy Moss's number 84 should be retired in Minnesota. Is there a more talented player to ever play for the Minnesota Vikings? Now, listen to what we're saying. Are there greater Minnesota Vikings? Probably. Fran Tarkenton. You think about the Purple People Eaters and Marshall. And you got excellent players that have played there. John Randall. But the Vikings went 15-1. And Randy Moss was the beating heartbeat of that team. The most talented player to ever play with the Vikings. Like, no, D-Day, nobody's more iconic than in Vikings history than Randy Moss is. Yes, no, maybe?
3: Yeah, maybe if you're a Vikings diehard, you love Chris Carter more, but it's nitpicking at that point.
1: What is your best explanation for why your Washington, your
3: best
1: hometown
3: explanation?
1: Washington
3: I can
1: Commanders.
3: Give you the real explanation. No
1: Tell
3: one was
1: the
3: getting
1: real
3: a jersey
1: Dan
3: retired
1: Schneider?
3: Dan Snyder was there. Because one,
1: except
3: Dan Snyder,
1: Sean Taylor to cover things up.
3: Yeah, Sean Taylor got his jersey retired because Dan Snyder went on this terrible tear. Whenever he had bad publicity, he would do something involving Sean Taylor. A silly little statue that was awful, retiring the number, then taking a picture with his family in front of porta potties. So no one was getting their retired number during the Dan Snyder era. And then once the Harris team bought the team, they had a list that they went down because you can't just lump everybody together. If you want to make it special, you're going to have to kind of stretch things out a little bit because otherwise it's not. If you retire eight numbers in the same season, it's kind of goofy, isn't it? So they had to stretch things out a little bit. Could Riggins have been higher up on the list? Sure, he definitely could have, but they had a list. They went down the list.
1: Who's next on the list? Theismann?
3: Yeah, Theismann was like shadow retired, and then Dwayne Haskins asked to wear his number, and he said yes. Theismann's an option. Eventually, you can't retire like too many numbers because there's only so many numbers that guys are going to wear.
1: It's not like Washington has a ton of guys who've been knocking on the door other than Sean Taylor this century, though.
3: Well, the guys still have to wear numbers.
1: It's true, but I mean... Are we saying Riggins is the last one on the list?
3: No, I'm telling you that they had a lot of really good players that some are not going to make the cut. There's history here. So you're looking at Theismann, you're looking at all the hogs. Like, are you going to retire all the hogs numbers? Because how are you going to field an offensive line unless you're putting a guy with six on his chest
1: I think you don't retire the number. I think you put the hogs in as a whole. Like, it's not a number, but the hogs go
3: in there. All of them are in the Ring of Fame.
1: They've already done that? Russ Grimm, Schlereth, all of them? Okay.
3: I mean, they have a giant mascot that's a pig to honor them.
1: Got this written in. Mark McGwire does not have his number retired by either the Athletics or the Cardinals. The Cardinals, that's crazy. Like, Barry Bonds is retired in San Francisco. Okay, he's got the stuff attached to him. That's fine. But are you kidding? You're the St. Louis Cardinals aren't going to honor Mark McGwire? What are we doing? Going to act like 98 didn't happen? It's one of the greatest Cardinals ever. Or is this the pretentious, no. We play it all the right way. Pinky finger up. We're the Stan Musial Cardinals, and we're not going to recognize Mark McGwire. So there are still some crazy examples of this in sports. But John Riggins, there you go. Kind of, it's still what you outline makes sense. It's still breathtaking that the number wasn't already retired, but not too late to do the right thing. A very cool announcement from the Washington Commanders. This was a big headline in college basketball. Sean Miller has built a Final Four roster at the University of Texas, and he's done it in a short period of time. Today, the number one player in the 2027 recruiting class reclassified up a year to join next season's Longhorns. Get ready to feel old. Marcus Spears Jr. Yes, the son of the ESPN analyst, former LSU swag U. Marcus Spears Jr. He lives in Texas. Texas kid that's playing in his home state rather than joining his daddy's LSU Tigers. Spears is a 6'10 power forward. By the way, his sister plays for the Longhorns volleyball team. Spears joins five-star McDonald's All-American shooting guard Austin Goosby. So you got a big guy and you got a high-level prospect shooting guard as well. And Sean Miller is going to couple this top high school class with one of the best transfer classes in the country. David Punch was a force inside at TCU. Now he goes from Fort Worth to Austin, Colorado transfer. Isaiah Johnson was a scoring machine. He's at Texas. Plus, Texas is going to return a 15-point-per-game scorer in Matas Voikatitis, who's coming back. So you worry sometimes with these transfer-dependent teams. Hey, how's the chemistry going to work? A lot of guys coming from different places. But having that lifeline and having the heart of your team be still high school recruiting and bringing in top transfers to plug some holes and also having a returning player to maintain some level of culture, Texas checks a lot of boxes. Don't forget, this is a team that made a run to the Sweet 16 in March. And it was a surprise, considering it was year one for Sean Miller there, and Texas started the tournament in the first four. With Spears, this is a top 10 team in America now going into next season, and they're close to being a top five team. Watch out for the Texas Longhorns. Before LeBron makes his playing decision, we have assembled our first NBA top 10 ranking. After all the trades we've seen, after the start of free agency, after the draft, and that list is next on Westwood One Sports Night.
0: We know you're jonesing for some football just like we are. NFL training camps begin opening in 13 days. And yes, we're counting. You're home for the NFL. Westwood One Sports.
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0: Graham.
1: This note was sent in. While the Vikings have not retired Randy Moss's number 84, it was a more noticeable omission that Kevin Garnett's number 21 was not retired with the T-Wolves. That, though, is expected to change next season. Kevin Garnett returned to Minnesota back in April, and they surprised him by saying next season, number 21 is going to go into the rafters. 310-840-4910. Got a top 10 list, top 10 NBA teams right now, prior to LeBron James making his decision. This is post-free agency. This is post a ton of trades. We'll share that list with you in just a second. Let's go to Jason, who's in Maryland, though. Jason, you should know that behind the scenes on the show, all we've been talking about is the Baltimore Orioles because I'm a diehard Birds fan. I hope we can find common ground on that front, given that you're from the state of Maryland. But what do you have for us on John Riggins getting his number 44 retired and retired numbers in general?
2: Oh, I think it's the right thing to do. I can't believe it took so long. But, you know, you're talking about these retired numbers. I wanted to know what you guys think. We got to play a little imagination game here, but sticking with the NFL, if you want to say what numbers would you pick, maybe pick three players or three numbers that you would retire, not just for the team, but retire for the whole NFL. I'll give you an example. You know, I'm going to pick my boy Ray Lewis, number 52. You retire that one.
1: You're going to retire Ray Lewis across the NFL?
2: Across the NFL. Hey, baby, I bleed purple in the NFL.
1: Why should the Let me ask you a question. Why should the Pittsburgh Steelers retire Ray Lewis's 52?
2: Well, I'm just saying, you know, there's certain numbers. You retire Jackie Robinson's number. I'm not putting Ray Lewis up there with them, but you get what I'm saying. I'm just saying, look, it's obviously hypothetical. It ain't ever going to happen. But
1: I appreciate the call. And I love, are we an Orioles fan? Are we an Orioles fan too, though? I hear it in your voice. I hear the Baltimore Orioles. I love it. So are you in on Gunnar Henderson?
2: No, I was going to ask you, what numbers? That was my question. What numbers would you guys retire if you had to pick hypothetically?
1: All right.
2: What number in the NFL would you retire across the league?
1: Gosh, man, you're giving me goosebumps. I appreciate the call because I love hearing the Baltimore accent. It fills me with joy, just like watching the Orioles beat the Cubs earlier today. That's great. Love that. There's not an NFL player D-Day that we should be retiring the way that Jackie Robinson's 42 is retired, or the way that we've retired Bill Russell, unless you want to make the argument for Jim Brown and you retire 32. But other than that, don't see anything. You in agreement on that?
3: I hate league-wide retired numbers outside of the two that you presented.
1: Are there others?
3: There's been conversations
1: there
3: about...
1: There probably are.
3: About Jordan's 23 being retired.
1: Nah.
3: I think that's the dumbest thing. I'm sure someone in New York had a conversation about Mariano Rivera's number being retired across all of Major League Baseball. It's so goofy.
1: Well, I mean, I don't think it is a conversation that people were having about Mariano Rivera because his number was already retired. He was the last player allowed to wear that number.
3: I guess that's true. Yeah, he held that on.
1: Jackie Robinson. Yeah. So that was grandfathered in. So there you go. Think we're with you on that. That maybe the NFL, we don't really need to do that. Let Ray Lewis, on the other hand, won't even make white suit Atlanta jokes. Won't even have to do that on the Ray Lewis front. But go Birds, Ostros and Eddie Bose. Let's get to pre-LeBron decision NBA rankings. Let's do that, because got a top 10 here. Gonna be honest, the Toronto Raptors were number 10 on the list until we got the breaking news tonight that Kawhi Leonard might not be on their basketball team. So as of right now, since that trade isn't completed, we're bumping out Toronto And we're putting in the team that had the best record in the Eastern Conference this past year, the Detroit Pistons. It didn't go well in the playoffs, but let's not pretend that this isn't a team ascending with a young star and Cade Cunningham. And as of right now, Jalen Duren on the team, a young star too, with chances to improve this roster. Detroit, when you finish with the best record in the East, you're not worse than 10th as of right now. And there they are, number 10, pre-LeBron NBA rankings, pre-LeBron decision. Number 9, the Houston Rockets. This is a team that everybody seems to be forgetting about. Let's not forget, huge offseason acquisition, Fred VanVleet. Gets hurt right before the season starts. You got Kevin Durant. Like, this is a team that, frankly, just should run it back and not give it a second thought. All right, well, Reed Shepard, ascending player. Thompson, ascending player. Şengün, Fred VanVleet, Kevin Durant is still... This is a good basketball team. It's a good basketball team that got hurt. And injuries derailed the entire thing. Houston, number 9 team in the NBA. Number 8, got the Boston Celtics here. Yeah, the Jaylen Brown trade wasn't great. But this is a team that still has Jason Tatum. And I still happen to believe Jason Tatum, even coming off the injury, is going to look like the guy we saw before. And you got championship pedigree all over this team still. It's Derek White. It's Peyton Pritchard. You add Mitchell Robinson, who just won a title. They needed some help in the post. They got it. Paul George, he showed some things in the playoffs. This isn't a title contender as currently constructed. Not saying they are. Just like not saying the Houston Rockets are. But are there 8 teams better than the Boston Celtics right now? Don't think so. Going to give them a little bit of credit. A little bit of do, a little bit of benefit of the doubt. Think they've earned that. Number 7, the Miami Heat. You got Giannis. And you got Bam. And you got hashtag Heat Culture and Eric Spoelstra. And I've loved Davion Mitchell since he was at college at Baylor, so I'm going to be a huge believer in his. I think with the core tenets of what Miami's put together, you give yourself a shot. And you take Miami right now slightly in front of the Boston Celtics, even though both those teams are kind of neck and neck, where it feels that they're a move away from being a team that could win the East. These are not title contenders as of right now. Number 6, you could say the same thing we just said about Miami and Boston in the form of the Cleveland Cavaliers. This is a team that went to the Eastern Conference Finals the year before that. Tremendous season as well, just didn't go well in the playoffs. You still have a lot of top-line talent all over this team. You still do have Donovan Mitchell, James Harden, Jared Allen, Evan Mobley. Can you win a title with this team? Again, probably not. But that doesn't mean you're not good. And there's a lot on this team to like. And if you add LeBron James to it, you move up even more. Cleveland in at number 6. Now let's get to the 5 teams that probably could win a title. The Denver Nuggets are at 5. And they're on the borderline here. But Nikola Jokic probably is the best player in the NBA right now. At least one of the top 2 or 3, obviously, in that mix. You still have that unstoppable pick and roll with Murray. You can't write off Denver. And re-signing Peyton Watson, that's good. They're one of the 5 best teams in the NBA. The New York Knicks are 4. Yeah, they just won the title, but have they gotten better? You're trying to retain things. You re-signed Jordan Clarkson today. You let Mitchell Robinson walk, obviously. Don't think that they've gotten better. They probably have gotten worse. And it's not like they're an overwhelmingly juggernaut type of team in the East. Don't view them that way. They were a team of destiny in the playoffs, thus okay putting them at number 4. Number 3, the Philadelphia 76ers. We talk about how Cleveland has high-end talent. Nobody has more high-end talent than Philly does right now. maybe across the entire league, certainly in the East. When you now have Jaylen Brown, Tyrese Maxey, Joel Embiid, and VJ Edgecombe. And you have LeBaron Filon, who you want to talk about pro-ready rookies. Woo-wee! He can shoot it coming out of Alabama. You added Dean Wade, which is a good add. There's so much to like on this Philly team. Like Bona, you probably need to get some more help behind Joel Embiid. And you have the opportunity to do so with how good this team is. Number two, the Oklahoma City Thunder. You got beat in the Western Conference Finals at Game 7 at home. Are you going to be a lot better than the team that beat you? Are you going to be better than what you already were? Probably. Chet Holmgren revenge season loading. Jalen Williams healthy. Maybe. It really is a two-team discussion of what is the top of the NBA. So they're number two, which leaves the number one team in the NBA, the number one team pre-LeBron decision, obviously is the Charlotte Hornets. That was just for Denton Day. Just audience of one. I mean, they won the Summer League title last year. Look at the record down the stretch. It's San Antonio.
3: Lost their best player, though.
1: Good point. Great argument. They did lose LaMelo Ball. Makes things tough. San Antonio, the Spurs, they're number one. D-Day, what objections do you have to this list?
3: Boston existing on the list is disgusting. I don't know how you look at that roster with Jason Tatum coming off an Achilles injury and being like, yeah, they're still good.
1: But, I mean, Houston's at 9. Cleveland without LeBron is, and James Harden is 6. Like, what, outside the top 5, you're going to have to, like, hold your nose a little. Like, who are you putting above these teams?
3: Orlando, potentially.
1: Oof.
3: I mean, if you want to give me Charlotte over Boston, I'll hand it to you.
1: Indiana was a consideration.
3: I can't knock Boston for trying to run it back with a guy on a bad Achilles, then be like, actually, I love Indiana. That would be not great.
1: Oh, that's great. Outstanding. Do folks still want in Baltimore on the retired jersey number? Is this someone making a case for Ray Lewis to be retired league-wide again? That'd be great. You know what? I'm going to use that as a tease. Let's find out if that's the case. 310-840-4910. Also, Vegas Summer League opened up tonight with the number one and number two picks facing each other. How'd they do? We'll tell you, and we'll react to it next on Westwood One Sports Night.
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0: This is Westwood One Sports Night. Here's Josh Graham.
1: Waiting with bated breath. There was a suggestion in Charm City, where I was born, from a caller that Ray Lewis, perhaps, should have his number 52 retired league-wide. Little bit of a homerdom pick, because right down the road from Baltimore, in our nation's capital, John Riggins, number 44, somehow had not been retired. It's going to be this upcoming season for Washington. And that's sparked some conversation. I was about to say in the DMV, but apparently Baltimore doesn't count. One of the dumbest things ever. Let's go to Corey, who's in Baltimore. Corey, are you about the second Ray Lewis's 52 being retired league-wide, or were you like me, surprised that John Riggins, number 44, wasn't already retired?
2: Time out, my man. Time out. Now, I call up here enough to wear, so you should know, man, I am a diehard Colts fan, brother. So, no.
1: There you go.
2: So that guy that called up about that, man, he's still smoking on that FIFA weed, still watching the World Cup, watching the United States playing Belgium. Dude, come on now. I mean, he is the greatest linebacker,

0: Well, across the league, hell no.
1: Can I tell you something? My dad was the biggest Baltimore Colts fan there was. He was there at the Ghost to the Post game, the AFC Championship. I forget if it was 76 or 77, but Burt Jones, number 7, was his hero.
0: Okay.
1: And thus, yes, go Colts, go.
0: Yeah, hell yeah, you're already, man. But besides the point, let's get back to the Commanders. As far as John Riggins, man, I swear for goodness, man, Dan Snyder just dropped the ball from that. So, I mean, that man is a Washington Redskin. Him and their offensive line, when they call themselves the Hogs, before they changed that name, every last one of them should have had that number retired, man. Them dudes were a beast, man. You know what I'm saying? They just dropped the whole ball on that right there, man. They should have retired them guys' numbers well before they came to Commanders. Now, for the Baltimore Orioles, man, for the Baltimore Orioles. Oh, man, my O's,
1: Talk to me.
0: Now,
1: talk to me.
0: Mike Elias, man, I applaud him. Oh, man, I applaud him, man. He brought us back from the depths of the deep blue sea, man. I don't know, man. But ever since, man, we made them playoffs and we did not win a game, man, it's like, man, he's dropping the ball, man. So I don't know.
1: I hear you.
0: But as far as Gunnar Henderson, man, he's still under contract. I'm a big fan of being under contract. If you're under contract, you're going to play that contract out. You're going to show me that you're going to be worth this so-called more than Shohei Ohtani. I don't know why these guys keep talking about, you know what I'm saying, he's this and he's that. He's in a slump right now. I don't know what's going on. I don't know if it's because he's engaged or he just got married. I don't know what it is, man, but got to come up out of that, man. So he's still on the contract for what? I think for what, 32 or 30 or something like that?
1: He's under contract. No. It's sooner than that. I think it's the end of 28. And I appreciate the call, Corey. 28? We got many lined up. It's so good to hear from you. But, Corey, I'll say this. The Orioles, if I remember correctly, had Manny Machado tear his ACL 15 or so years ago. Maybe like a dozen years ago. And then they tried to act like the Yankees, hoity-toity, and say, you know what, we want to see how he responds to the ACL recovery before we give a guy a contract. No, you're the Orioles. Buy high or buy low. Right? When things are bad, hey, that's when you start having the conversation so that way the guy signs long-term. Gunnar Henderson's 25 and a freak. If you could extend him, do that. By the way, we have our pre-LeBron decision NBA rankings in. It's Detroit 10, Houston 9, Boston 8, Miami Heat 7, Cleveland Cavaliers 6, Denver Nuggets 5, New York Knicks 4, Philadelphia 76ers 3, Oklahoma City Thunder 2, San Antonio Spurs 5, number 1. That's our pre-LeBron decision NBA rankings that will change once LeBron figures out where he's playing basketball and getting a lot of reaction to it. D-Day doesn't like the fact that the Celtics are in at 8 or are on the list at all. Let's go to Johnny, who's in Atlanta. Johnny, before we get to B-Dot, most entertaining guest in sports talk, that's going to join us 15 minutes from now. What do you think about our list?
2: I got three teams I would like to replace three teams with. The first team I would like to replace is Detroit Pistons. You lost your second leading scorer in the playoff, Tobias Harris. You added John Collins, and you re-signed Kevin Herter. You lost Beach Stu. So guess what? You are out of the playoffs. You need to be replaced by the team that should have put you out of the playoffs is the Miami Orlando Magic. They got a new coach, and they still got the same squad. So I think Orlando Magic should be there. The second team should be replaced was the team that Miami Heat. They only got one score. Bam is not an elite scorer. He is overrated at most. He should be replaced by my team. I'm with the team. I ain't my team, but the Los Angeles Lakers. Don't forget, Luka's the MVP player. Don't sleep on Luka. And Walker Kessler is a walking double.
1: Who's their second scorer? If we're going to say Bam's not a scorer despite scoring 83, who is better scorer than Bam on the Lakers?
2: Austin Reeves is a legit scorer. Bam, 83 is free throws. Don't lie to me. Boy. Bam, 83 is free throws. The last team that need to be replaced is, I'm with West Name, the Boston, the Celtics. Let's get them up out of there. And I'm going to replace with some team that West Name might like because guess what? Derrick White is not no Trae Young. DaVincio is not no George. And then guess what? They just got AJ. They got Anthony Davis. They got the number one pick the number two pick last year. And then don't forget they just added Champagne from San Antonio, and they added a center, so they got a better bench. So my team is Washington Wizards, Orlando Magic, and the Los Angeles Lakers. That's my take.
1: D-Day, is that right, by the way? Did they add Champagne? Appreciate the call, by the way, Johnny. It's good to hear from you. Or is that the other Champagne, the one that went to Pittsburgh that plays for Washington?
3: There are multiple Champagnes. Just floating
1: there
3: around,
1: are.
3: Wandering around.
1: Yeah. So they didn't bring in San Antonio Champagne, though. That's not right, correct?
3: Let me double check.
1: Or is there a reunion of sorts? As you dig out that information, you know, let's actually talk about the main event in Vegas Summer League tonight. AJ DeBonsa, Darren Peterson. To understand why AJ went number one, you only need to watch the first quarter of tonight, and you won't be asking that question anymore. In just 9 minutes, AJ booked 9 quick points, 4 of 9 shooting, grabbed 4 rebounds, notched a pretty assist in transition. But since basketball is generally consumed through highlights now, he provided one of those. Oh boy. Late shot clock, AJ broke down a defender, 2-hand posterization, and he had a number of highlights in the second half too. Easily was the story of the night. AJ finishing with 27 points, 7 rebounds, had a couple of assists, had a block shot, couple of steals too. He did a little bit of everything, and that's what you want in your number one pick of the draft. While Darren Peterson struggled tonight, don't overlook what he did in the Salt Lake Summer League games last week. The first time he wore a Jazz uniform, 28 points against the Hawks, 4 of 7 from 3. He was even more impressive against Kamboozers Grizzlies, booking a double-double, 25 points and 12 assists. He started slow, but you could see the burst, you could see the handle. He didn't quite get to 20 points tonight. He had 17 at the end of it. But still, you could see the handle, you could see the burst. He did get the 20, sorry. He had 24 points, 3 assists, 8 turnovers. So we turned it on late. The 8 turnovers, don't read too much into that. Some guys dropping passes. When you watch Summer League, there are more guys who don't belong in the league than guys that do belong in the league that are playing in these games. And it's always important to remember that. But really, the big story surrounding both these teams and both these rookies is just how much differently success is defined for DeBonsa and Peterson, respectively. A week removed from moving off Walker Kessler, the Jazz, they're not good and they know it. So success for Peterson, it's going to be proving doubters wrong after the weird season he had at Kansas. In fact, he might have more to prove than any player in this draft, and it has to be statistics-based because you're going to get all these shots. As for DeBonsa, the Wizards, as Johnny was talking about, they expect to be a playoff team. You got Trae Young, you got AD. So for him, could you be a real contributor for a good team right away? That is what we're going to be following when it comes to AJ versus Darren Peterson. Did we find out the whereabouts of the Champagnes?
3: The Champagnes are still on the Wizards and Spurs.
1: Okay. So there was no Champagne.
3: They have
1: reunion.
3: Stayed put. Their roots are down, at least for now.
1: Got it. Getting to the Big 12 Conference. Just need a PR answer from Denton Day here. This week was a reminder that there is no reason to respect the Big 12 Conference in football. Like, definitionally, this is not a power conference. It's really the Power 3. We know the SEC and the Big Ten are who they are. But at least with the ACC, you got schools that can compete for national championships. Miami was in the national championship game. Florida State and Clemson won last decade. Virginia Tech just hired James Franklin. North Carolina, they're spending at least like contenders now. The Big 12, 1-8 in college football playoff games, 9 college football playoff games in a dozen year span. That's nuts. That's embarrassing by itself. But if you go further, you got to go back to 1990 to find the last time a current Big 12 member won a championship, and that was Colorado sharing a championship with ACC school Georgia Tech. But the question is from a PR perspective. Brett Yormark is the commissioner of the Big 12 Conference. You guys be the judge. You can play the game at home. Which answer is more embarrassing for the Big 12 Conference? You knew he was going to be asked about Brendan Sorsby. That's been a black eye on the league. Texas Tech, tentpole school, went to the playoff last year, biggest spender. You had the Sorsby court thing. You had Cody Campbell putting his foot in his mouth. Joey McGuire. Don't get us started about the 30-minute video that had the board and all. So you knew you were going to be asked about it if you're Brett Yormark. Here was the way Brett Yormark decided to handle this at Big 12 Media Days this week, which is why we're talking about this now. It is talking season in college football. Here was Brett Yormark.
4: Let me start off by saying I appreciate the question. I appreciate other questions that are probably going to come forth today. Today is not the time to address that issue. Today is about celebrating the upcoming football season and celebrating our 16 schools. But I appreciate the question, so thank you.
1: Really do hope that Drake Toll hears this segment. Just don't know what's the most embarrassing part here. Even without Sorsby, Texas Tech being a sizable favorite to still win the league, even though they have no shot at winning a title without Sorsby, or that answer from Brett Yormark, or this next answer, because the cherry on top, Monster Energy is now the sponsor of the Big 12. And what we mean by that is it is Monster Energy Big 12 football, Monster Energy Big 12 basketball, Monster Energy women's basketball for the Big 12. Purchase jersey patches, on-court and field sponsorships, football, men's and women's basketball. And they did so for the price of $20 million. So each school is going to receive roughly $1 million for this. That's it for all that that Monster Energy is getting. So, D-Day, you can answer the question after this. You have the answer about Sorsby. Is that more embarrassing than these sentences that came out of Brett Yormark's mouth regarding this partnership?
4: Monster Energy represents drive, edge, ambition, qualities that mirror our student-athletes and the Big 12 Conference. Our multi-year partnership is the first of its kind, built on the right brand and cultural alignment. Monster Energy is the number one energy drink domestically and will take this conference to places it has not been before.
1: The floor is yours.
3: Well, I'm very excited to find the Big 12 and 7-Eleven for the first time. In fairness, I've never seen the SEC, Big Ten, or ACC in 7-Eleven, but Monster Energy is going to take them to places that they've never been before. The first one was by far the worst.
1: Hold one sec. Now that this is a fun game, what convenience store, gas station, or grocery store does each conference most belong in? Is the SEC HEB or Buc-ee's?
3: Buc-ee's.
1: Okay. The ACC, is it Sheetz? Is that the answer?
3: The Big Ten feels way more like Sheetz than the ACC does. It's a personality trait.
1: No, I think Royal Farms might be more Big Ten speed. I don't know.
3: I like Sheetz more than Royal Farms. Sheetz is the GOAT. I've never been to Buc-ee's. But outside of the ones I've been to,
1: Food Lion is the ACC. Food Lion. That's what we got.
3: The grocery store?
1: Yes. Food Lion. We rock inside the Food Lion. That's where we're at. Get your Vic card out.
3: I'll give you the ACC Piggly Wiggly.
1: All right. So which one's more embarrassing?
3: I mean, the Sorsby stuff is more embarrassing because you knew that question was going to be asked. If you were a real conference with a real backbone, you would have had a really strong stance on it that would have shut all of it down immediately, and you didn't. And we kind of knew they were weak by the way they were handling things because a civil war almost broke out over Brendan Sorsby with states going at it, like legitimate states going at each other or threatening to legally. So this dude could play football, And for him to be like, this is not the time, when it is very much the time, because it's not like he speaks otherwise, is a very, very bad look. And honestly, if I'm the SEC and the Big Ten, and I'm thinking, you know, our conference is looking a little low, who can we go poach? Because they cannot beat us. They don't have a leader that is strong enough to stop from the next round of college football expansion.
1: Well, the sad thing is they're a conference where I don't think anybody wants their schools. Maybe Texas Tech because they spin, but that's it. Like, what school do you want take a cut of your revenue pie from that conference? And that's, again, why you should separate the ACC from the Big 12. Because if there's another cycle of expansion, how many ACC teams are you taking before you get to wanting a Big 12 school? Because it's Clemson, it's Florida State, it's Miami. You're taking them over.
3: You're taking those three. I would say the next probably four are Big
1: 12. Carolina?
3: UNC in there. So you're probably going four and four.
1: Virginia? Just because of...
3: No, you're not taking Virginia.
1: Well, hold on a sec. If you're talking TV rights and having like a state, you want Virginia Tech, maybe.
3: You're not taking Virginia Tech. I mean, if James Franklin can really turn the ship around, sure. I think
1: is
3: most
1: Virginia Tech crazier than Texas Tech? I'm just spitballing.
3: Yes.
1: Here. I put
3: yes,
1: them in
3: it's crazier
1: similar
3: than Texas
1: category.
3: Tech because the okay, very
1: but
3: least
1: North Carolina
3: Texas
1: over
3: Tech
1: Texas has, Tech.
3: Duke?
1: Duke?
3: The no.
1: Football,
3: Duke football,
1: women's, and men's basketball champions?
3: No.
1: In the
3: Do
1: ACC
3: you know
1: this past year?
3: The amount of money that Texas Tech is throwing around?
1: Do you know how much money Duke throws around?
3: Not in television deals. They throw it to NIL deals.
1: Yeah.
3: There's levels to it.
1: There is.
3: You hate no. Texas Tech, which I can't. You hate the Big 12. It's personal because you're the ACC guy. You and wait, can we get you and Drake Toll in a conference boxing match?
1: Drake
3: Haymakers
1: and Josh.
3: For Hope. Yeah, it's Drake and Josh. We'll get Drake Bell and Josh Peck on commentary. Use some of the Big 12 ACC NIL money to get those guys. They probably stink at commentary, to be honest.
1: I don't know. They'll be talking about it's what's the word? Spherical!
3: Megan!
1: All right. No guest in sports talk is more entertaining than B-Dot is. Also, no guest cares more about summer league basketball than he does. Dot will join us to talk ball and take us to grammar school next on Westwood One Sports Night.
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1: The most entertaining guest in sports talk is BDOT. He'll take us to grammar school shortly, as he does here every week on Westwood One Sports Night. But before we do so, we need Dot's opinion on a topic we already spent quite a bit of time discussing. After scratching off the Nuggets last night, there are, according to Shams, five teams in the LeBron James sweepstakes at this point. The Cavaliers, the Heat, the Sixers, the T-Wolves, the Warriors. Which team has the best shot at contending for a title if they were to add LeBron, you think?
31: I really like the idea of LeBron in Minnesota, but I just think that's just my fandom. I don't think that that really moves the needle in the West per se. I definitely don't think Golden State. 76ers, it seems like it's a little too congested. Like the 76ers are making a bunch of moves, but with the moves they've been making, I don't know who they would have to give up, if anybody, to get Bron. But this is speaking as if Bron can just go and just be put on any team as they already are fit. I think the 76ers, and just because the 76ers already look like they're smoking, Josh. Like the Cavs, I just don't know what it looks like with Donovan Mitchell and James Harden and Bron. I'm not sure. But I like the idea of Jaden and or Jaylen Brown and Bron and VJ and Maxey and a healthy Joel Embiid. Woo! Like, that's tough. I'll say 76.
1: why are you wanting LeBron to go to the T-Wolves? You said your fandom there.
31: Yeah, just because how fun that would be, man. Like Ant with Bron and Melo. Like I'm talking about, that's just fun to that, to me, that's video game. That's like,
1: if you thought LeBron wanted to choke out J.R. Smith, like the meme where he has the hands outstretched in game one of the finals, how many games before we get the LaMelo Ball meme?
31: Yeah, they're too young. They're too young, and there's like too many highlights and that type of stuff. Like, I think I don't think that would fit Bron's character going to Minnesota. But again, on some video game, Josh, if I got Melo, Bron, and Ant-Man, oh my gosh, like that's prime. I don't care where they're playing. You want to go and see that game, man. Like, that's just fun on the court. But I don't want to see old man, Father Time team, nursing home handicap hooping in Golden State. I'm not trying to see any of that foolishness.
1: B-Dot's with us. He's the most entertaining guest in sports talk. We'll get to grammar school in just a second. Usually when Dot refuses to give me information because he says we need to talk about it on the show, that generally warrants good convo. So we were making small talk earlier and I asked, so where what do you got going on this weekend? He says, we'll talk about it. Where are you headed? What are you doing?
31: Well, there's a big event going on in New York City this weekend, Josh. Are you familiar with this event?
1: Well, the Taylor Swift wedding was last weekend. That's not what you're talking about, though, right?
31: Taylor Swift got married? Her and Travis Kelce got married? They tied the knot? No, I'm dead ass.
1: Oh, you haven't heard? Your algorithm's different than mine.
31: Josh, I swear to you on a stack of Bibles, I have not seen Taylor Swift or Travis Kelce come through my algorithm. I'm not. The only thing on my algorithm is a radio personality that I respect in Atlanta going through some horrific situation. I'm telling you. And Summer League basketball, you right now are just telling me, educating me.
1: D-Day, do you believe B-Dot or is this a bit? Do you think he knew that Taylor Swift and Travis Kelce got married?
0: If what he's saying is correct, I am immensely jealous of his timeline.
31: Bro, I swear on my children, Josh Graham. And what's crazy is the pastor at this church I go to, she was preaching this past Sunday, and she made a reference. She was referencing to something in the Bible days. And she was like, that would be like if Kendrick Lamar and Drake made a record together, or if Tay and Travis had a small wedding. And I completely missed the reference. I was like, Tay and Trav, who is Tay and Trav? Like, what is she talking about? Like, I felt so disconnected. So I asked my wife, I was like, what is she talking about? She's like, she's talking about Taylor Swift and Travis Kelce. I'm like, oh, okay. Still not connecting the dots that they're getting married or got me. You just educated me, Josh. I swear to God.
1: They had 1,000 people at this wedding. It was at Madison Square Garden, B-Dot. It was at MSG.
31: Josh, I swear. And I know people probably think that I'm capped. I swear, Josh.
1: I'm being trolled, but you know, I'll just default to hashtag two Americas if we could get to B-Dot and we could get to grammar school in just a bit. But Dot, what is in New York this weekend if not the Taylor Swift trap?
31: You talk about two Americas. Jay-Z is having his concert this weekend.
1: Is that an MSG too?
31: No, it's the Yankee Stadium.
1: Oh!
31: He joined the 30-year anniversary for Reasonable Doubt. That was the very first album he ever dropped in 1996. So this is the 30-year anniversary. And then in 2001, he dropped the Blueprint. So Friday, he's doing the Reasonable Doubt show. Saturday, he's doing the Blueprint 25-year anniversary for that album. And then on Sunday, he's doing Extra Innings. And we have no clue what to expect for that. So I'm going to be there Saturday night. The Blueprint is my favorite album of all time. Jay-Z is my favorite rapper of all time. After this concert Saturday, Josh, I don't ever have to go to another concert in my life. Oh, my God!
1: Excluding songs that he's featured on. So just talking about songs that are on his album that are his songs. We might have discussed this, but Heart of the City is a personal favorite of mine. Do we count Swagga Like Us? No. It's just as much. No, that's just as much him as it is Wayne or Kanye. Swagga Like Us.
31: There's so many great verses in that. You just don't even know who has the best verse in that song. But Renegade, I'm wondering if he's going to bring out Eminem on stage with him to do Renegade. Oh, my God. Can you imagine? Since I'm in a position to talk to these kids and to listen, I ain't no politician, but I'll kick it with them a minute. Since they call me a menace, and if the shoe fits, I wear it. But if it don't, y'all will swallow the true grin and bear it. I cannot wait. I'm going to lose my mind. And to the is all, B. To the is all. Thank you for coming to the great, greatest wonder of the world. You could have been anywhere in the world, but you're here with me. I appreciate that. Yeah.
1: Do you want to hear my very limited Jay-Z impression? You want to hear it?
31: No, not really. I don't want you to ruin this moment for me, Josh. I don't want to hear the Jay-Z impression. Can we just get to grammar school?
1: Then I won't do it. Let's get to grammar school. Would you like to explain the rules to grammar school to the uninitiated?
31: Yeah, grammar school is simple. I give Josh three words or phrases from the urban vernacular. If he gets two out of the three correct, then he gets a satisfactory grade in grammar school. Again, this is not race specific. And to prove that, he has a lifeline. His lifeline is Double D. Yes, sir. Our producer. And our producer just happens to be a white guy, but he's way more swaggy than Josh. And if you're looking online, you can see that when he pops in every now and then. So Josh has one lifeline. He has to get two out of three correct to get a satisfactory grade. Now, Josh.
1: And if I win, I'd be the greatest grammar school player in the whole world.
31: You did it anyway?
1: Hove!
31: You did it anyway, even though, like,
1: I
31: not to do it, and the audience was begging for you not to do it?
1: Hove! Okay, what is, you know, someone wanted that.
31: Now, because I am going to New York, I thought it only right that I give you New York slang.
1: Here we go.
31: It's only right. Like, I figure if I'm going to New York, I need to know whether, so I have to get up on something. So if somebody says that somebody was grimy, what does that mean? They're grimy.
1: Grimy. By the way, another Jay-Z favorite, my senior year in high school, right when I was about to graduate, Young Forever dropped. So that was a big one for me as well.
31: I love girls, girls, girls, girls, girls I do adore. Put your number on the paper because I would love to date you. Holler at you when I come off tour.
1: I'm going to say grimy means that you're slimy or untrustable. Like you're not trustworthy.
31: I'll give you that. It's a backstabber. I'll give you that. Good job, Josh Graham.
1: I've heard that in context before. I've heard that people are grimy. Grimy. Yeah. So I'm about it. Okay.
31: If somebody asks you, what's today's mathematics, how do you respond?
1: Today's mathematics? Gosh, man, I went to East Carolina University in Greenville, America, and they didn't teach mathematics there. Today's mathematics. So you're not asking me what today's mathematics means per se. You're saying, if somebody asks you what today's mathematics are, you're asking what I would respond with.
31: Correct.
1: This is a stalling tactic. Correct. For those who are.
31: I'll even give you a point if you tell me who would ask you what's today's mathematics. So that's a two-part. That's a way for you to win 2 points. If you can tell me who asked you what's today's mathematics, and then if you can accurately tell me what your answer would be, that's a point as well.
1: Denton Day, let's just talk it out. I'm going to use you as a lifeline. Let's just talk it out.
0: Already? Oh, Lord.
1: Yeah. Well, there are only three of them. So,
0: okay.
1: And there's a chance for 2 points here, so I feel like there's a lot at stake. Mm. When you hear today's mathematics, what are you thinking about, my swaggy friend, as Dot put it?
0: Well, I mean, you have to think about the context of how you're being spoken to.
1: Mm-hmm.
0: So if someone's coming up to you and they're potentially starting a conversation with what's today's mathematics, think of it of how you would start a conversation with someone that maybe is not familiar. Like, how are you just walking up to people asking a litany of random things, or is there like a general theme? Oh,
1: so you're thinking, and by the way, you could just tell me what you think the answer is without a hint.
0: It's, I think it's what's the word?
1: What's going on? Yeah. Like what's going on?
0: What's the truth? What's happening?
1: But then he said the second part, Dot, you said who might be asking you. Is that the way you put it?
31: Yes.
1: Okay. So this, are you thinking like the homies is the answer to that, D-Day?
0: That's all I talk to is the homies. Pretty introverted elsewhere. So I would agree with that.
1: I like that. Thank you, D-Day. That is a great use of lifeline. I hope. I'm going to go with that. That today's mathematics means what's happening, what's the word. And yeah, it's the homies.
31: Very interesting, Josh. So in New York, they have a group of gentlemen called the Five Percenters. Double D, you can look this stuff up as I'm speaking. They have a group called the Five Percenters. The Five Percenters are a deep, deep group of gentlemen. And every number has a meaning, Josh. For example, zero means cipher. One means knowledge. Two means wisdom. Three means understanding, et cetera, et cetera. So if one of these very high intellectual gentlemen of the Five Percenters comes up to you and says, what's today's mathematics? The fact that today is 7-9, you would respond with, today's mathematics is God born. Now, because that is the answer, and because essentially it is a way of asking what's happening, do you think that you should get points for that answer?
1: I think because this group that you're talking about, they are homies, right?
31: They are all homies of the Five Percenters.
1: I would say that that's at least half right. That's at least half right.
31: I can't argue it, Josh, as much as you know. You know, I love for you to lose in this game. You know, that's one of my guilty pleasures of the week. But I cannot argue that you are so close that I feel like I have to give you the point. Double D, what do you say? What do you say, Double D?
0: Has there ever been a half point given in grammar school?
31: I don't think so.
1: Well, then here's the default then. I think I've earned 1 point, which means in normal grammar school circumstances, that would warrant a passing grade. However, you have allowed for an extra point to be allowed, which means the last point here is either me passing or me getting a 50%.
31: I can deal with that. I can deal with that. I can do it.
1: There you go. That's the
31: rule. For your final question, Josh, if someone's, and you have no more lifelines, so this is all you.
1: This is me.
31: If somebody says word is bond, what does that mean?
1: I'm going to say word is bond. Bond, James Bond. Word is bond. I'm going to say that it means that it's not going anywhere else. Like, bond is a term that you generally hear in, like, prison circles. Like, oh, he posted bond. So that means, like, it's so you can trust that this is going to stay between us. It's bond. Like, you can trust that. Bond.
31: Is that your final answer?
1: Yeah.
31: Are you sure?
1: Mm-hmm.
31: You are 100% correct, Josh. Word is bond means my word is true. You're liable. My word, my boy. Congratulations, Josh. Ah! And then went 4-for-4. 4-for-4 like the good days. Impressed, man. I'm impressed.
1: Here's something you need to know about Dot, other than the fact that he loves Jay-Z. You also need to know this, that there's no one who pays closer attention to summer league basketball than B-Dot does. Lover of summer league, Vegas summer league, of course, starting tonight. Dot, since you're a diehard North Carolina fan, how locked in will you be watching Tar Heel Caleb Wilson's Chicago Bulls facing Blue Devil Cam Boozer's Memphis Grizzlies on Friday night?
31: Bro, I got all the games circled. I got when Seth and the Wizards play. They play tonight. I got games with Caleb circle. I got games with Henry Vassar circle. Like, I'm locked into all my Tar Heels and, of course, my Hornets with Christian Anderson, looking out for him to see what he does. I'm excited, man. And that boy, listen, that boy Seth Trimble, he got to play against Darius Acuff. He got to play against DP. Like, he got to play against everybody up top. Like, I'm excited. Hey, Tar Heels! Turn me up, man. Summer League is some of the best basketball ever. And you see how it equates to the real league, too. What happened? The Charlotte Hornets won the Summer League, and look how their season ended. Woo, on a super high. And what happened? Because Con Knipple played so well in Summer League and in the season and during the All-Star. He didn't even have any legs at the end of the season. So we had to sit him out this Summer League. He can't play this Summer League. Right? Summer League matters. That's Summer League matters.
1: That just opened the door for Liam McNeely to give everybody buckets tonight. 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So the floor is yours.
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0: So apparently, Denton Day, you could get fired at your job for cheating on your girlfriend. That's what we learned when it comes to Spurs play-by-play man Jacob Toby, who pretty obviously had his phone hacked by his now ex-girlfriend, posting on his accounts outlining that he had cheated on her with the sister of a player on the Spurs. Who was this player again on the Spurs?
1: Lundy Waters? It was a player that's been so irrelevant to the Spurs that we don't care about the name of the player.
0: Right.
1: Because I, like, so, trust me, if it was Wembanyama's sister, you would know.
0: Or Steph Castle, or a name, a player that is a household name. It's not that. And this girlfriend posted pictures that, for whatever reason, the girlfriend found and had access to of them in a photo booth, kissing one another. Such great offense here. Now, D-Day, there are a lot of possibilities here to espouse unpopular takes. And I'm okay if unpopular takes are espoused. What is your reaction to the Spurs parting ways with their young play-by-play announcer because he was exposed publicly for having cheated on his girlfriend with the sister of an obscure Spurs player?
1: My first thought was Mike Vrabel, happy as hell he works for the Patriots and not the Spurs. This isn't a fireable offense. It's morally inaccurate, but it's not fireable.
0: It is, but also, here's the part where, can the married people talk for a second?
1: We are both married.
0: Right. Can the married people talk here? Unless you're married, it's not really cheating. There is no real commitment that's there, or else get married. It's not really cheating. Like, you're not off the market unless you're married. That is when you're off the market. So the idea, it's like, oh, it's my girlfriend that I cheated on. I'm sorry, dude. Or I'm sorry for the girl. I do. I feel bad for you. But it's not an unforgivable sin to cheat on your girlfriend versus it's a different connotation if you cheat on your wife. If you cheat while being married. Am I wrong to think that there are different levels to this? Like, I always told my friends, like, if she's dating someone else and isn't engaged, she's not off the market yet. She isn't. So shoot your shot if you want to, and
1: yeah,
0: then she can make decisions.
1: Girl Josh Graham over here.
0: No,
1: he's trying to get with anything that breathes.
0: No, I'm saying if you really want to lock it down, lock it down. It's not locked down, both men or women, unless you're married. That's when things are supposedly locked down to where it could be a fireable offense, perhaps, if you cheat. But girlfriend? Don't think so. I think there are different levels to this. Am I wrong?
1: Well, you're wrong because it shouldn't be a fireable offense in either situation unless it's someone in the building. So unless the sister works in the building, what is the fireable offense, whether they're in a relationship, dating, married, engaged, whatever you consider? It's still cheating if it's a girlfriend, but it's not a fireable offense.
0: Does he have a lawsuit potentially here?
1: I would imagine. He's leaving with something. I don't know what he's leaving with. I don't know if he kept the other girl or not, but he's leaving with something.
0: Probably not. Also, would love to know the details of how she got access to his phone. Is this the classic, I'm going to take your phone and then do the face recognition while you're sleeping to get access?
1: Yeah, I think that is, which has happened to a buddy of mine before. And it didn't. Oof. He wasn't on Twitter, thank God. But it ended pretty similarly. He woke up and she was packing her things.
0: Sheesh. There also was a part where she posted
1: dating, you know, so
0: there was a part where she posted that she learned about all this while on day 3 of a 2-week stay at his grandparents' house.
1: Not a lot of people to vent to there. They might take his side.
0: Tough. Is it a more fireable offense because he works for the team? Well,
1: no,
0: yeah.
1: He didn't bang the player.
0: Well, that's what I'm saying. It's not a more fireable offense because that's what's different about this whole thing here. It's not one of those situations where it's within the office. This is not Ime Udoka. This isn't Sharon Moore. There's not a power dynamic here with the play-by-play guy. And it's, again, a girlfriend. So I'm glad we're aligned on this in a lot of ways, D-Day.
1: I'm not fully aligned. Offense. Easy. Not fully aligned.
0: Well, where are you not aligned at? That
1: it's still
0: that
1: cheating
0: there's no
1: if it's
0: difference
1: a girlfriend.
0: Between girlfriend?
1: Yeah, you just don't believe that it's cheating if it's a girlfriend. You're like, there's no goalie in the net. So just because there's a goalie doesn't mean you can't score. That goalie it's came true, out looking like the Team USA goalie.
0: 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Speaking of USA Soccer, we just received specifics on Christian Pulisic's injury. So how does that affect the way we think about the criticism he's faced? That's next.
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0: 20 minutes from now. Top sound of the day. Say what? Also is what former Spurs play-by-play announcer Jacob Toney probably said when he picked up his phone following his ex-girlfriend hacking it in the middle of the night to post about how he had cheated on her with the sister of a Spurs player. Certainly, opinions can be had on the subject. 310-840-4910. Chance in Alabama has thoughts. Chance, where are you at on this?
1: You know, I've heard so many different takes on this, man. Here's my take. She's terrible, man. I've been cheated on before, and it hurts. And a lot of justification out there is, hey, they weren't married. Give me a break. It still hurts. But my point is this. The Spurs did the absolute right thing, firing this guy. It's a bad look on the organization. You know, if he was Tim Duncan in his prime, hey, you might tolerate that. You know what I'm saying? But he is a radio or a play-by-play guy, right? So
0: yeah,
1: they are absolutely in their rights to do this. Just like, you know, Brandon Ayuk blasted his team, you know what I mean? He's going to be blackballed probably from the NFL because he committed the cardinal sin. You do not talk bad about the Shield. You do not talk bad about your team because a new team picks him up.

0: Never falling out, boom, he may go loco again. You just don't do it. It is a no-no. It's not just a cheating. It's just a bad look, man. It's a bad look, you know? And who cares if they're not married? I mean, who cares, man?
1: I do.
0: Why? Why?
1: Because marriage is the commitment. Girlfriend is however you're feeling that day. If you want to break up that day, then you're broken up. I'm not saying it doesn't sting. I'm just saying it's a different standard. It's a different standard for marriages than it's my girlfriend. Sorry.
0: Well then break up and sleep with who you want. You know, do what you want, man.
1: There you go.
0: And like I said, he's not Tim Duncan in his prime. He is a play-by-play guy. Let him go. You know, he's not even a Patriots head coach, who is a pretty darn good coach to the NFL. You tolerate it for great players. You tolerate BS on good players, good coaches. But this guy, I mean, he is not Vin Scully. I mean, he is not some legendary play-by-play man. So see you later.
1: Now you have me thinking and giving me a ton of ideas, which is a bad idea. Thank you, Chance. Appreciate the call from Alabama. Yes, just since we got a Dodger fan and Oliver here, I love Vin Scully more than anybody else. If 80-year-old Vin Scully did this, they're not firing Vin, right? No. You stand by Vin. If that happened with Vin. They named the freaking road that leads up to Dodger Stadium after Vin. You stand by him. That's what you do. Now this is a fun game, D-Day. This is a fun game. What noteworthy play-by-play announcers have enough standing with their teams that they could get away with this? Breen?
2: I still don't understand. I'm losing the grip as to why the firing took place.
1: Because of what he just said, it looks bad, which is true, but it's short-sighted. It's short-sighted. Who's going to care about this tomorrow? Nobody.
2: Does it look that bad?
1: And again, do the guys in the locker room care? Well, hold one second.
2: If the Spurs player
1: took issue with this, yo, man, that's my sister. If the Spurs player took issue, then what?
2: Then you let him go. Because you got way more invested in the Spurs player than the radio guy. But like,
1: well,
2: honestly,
1: then that might be the answer.
2: I come out here and be like, yo, he did not like that very much. But I'd also point out, like, a kissing booth is not a hookup thing. You're not taking a one-night stand to a kissing booth. And then getting the picture sent, because I think she found it via like a link that was sent. You're not getting the pictures then sent to you for good keeping if you're never planning on seeing the person again.
1: It's true. You're asking the right questions. You're hitting the right subjects. The Knicks aren't firing Breen if Breen does this. It's not happening. Don't think so. Are there other, nationally speaking, locally relevant announcers that we should be talking about? Joe Davis? I think Joe D's still fine. I think he is. I think it's okay.
2: Joe what?
1: Because he said it. It's Joe Davis?
2: No. Do you know Joe what?
1: I think Joe's fine.
2: No. What'd you call him?
1: Called him Joe D.
2: There you go. The D's fine.
1: There he is, everybody. Denton Day. He's here for you. He's here for you throughout the week. Christian Pulisic has not been there for the United States soccer team when they need him most. And we got some news regarding Christian Pulisic earlier that said among the injuries that he had sustained in the World Cup, a micro fracture in his tibia and fibula. Going to keep him out for a handful of weeks. So we will not be seeing him in professional competition for a while. The question we ask might be the last question we have time to get to tonight. Now that we've learned the extent of Christian Pulisic's injury with USA Soccer, does he deserve the criticism that he's faced all week long since the loss to Belgium on Monday? This radio host says yes. He does deserve it. The Christian Pulisic, it's been overdue. A lot of people have been just waiting for an opportunity to speak out about this dude. Been biting their tongue for too long. The criticism, it's warranted, it's overdue with Christian Pulisic. The latest news about his injury today, it does not change the fact he's a fragile player. 2022 World Cup had a critical goal against Iran. Only World Cup goals he has scored in two World Cups. That allowed the U.S. to advance. But in the same game, he sustained a hip injury that led to him asking out. And the Americans had to hold on for dear life against Iran just to move on. 2024, the disastrous Gold Cup that cost U.S. men's national team manager Greg Berhalter his job. Pulisic decided to sit out in order to get some rest, and that irked a lot of U.S. soccer luminaries. This latest injury, it happened when he swung his leg into a Belgian player, not the other way around. So if you continually prove to be unavailable, then you can't really be relied on moving forward. Honestly, the real issue is that Christian Pulisic hasn't done enough to earn the benefit of the doubt from anybody. And certainly not to be considered, or to be considered, the greatest U.S. soccer talent of all time, a title that's been bestowed on him by many. The on-field production hasn't been there. Four starts, no goals, one assists in this World Cup. A non-factor in the Belgium match before getting banged up. Then afterwards, he's doing media. I think it's Jenny Taft that's talking to him. And he says, after the most disappointing World Cup result in modern U.S. soccer history, quote, now it's time to get some rest, so it'll be okay. Matching comments he had when resting in the 2024 Gold Cup. That makes him look like the soccer version of what Darren Peterson was at Kansas. Load management, asking out because he has no pain tolerance, and then letting us know just how painful it was, just how hurt he is after the fact. He was flamed deservedly by U.S. legends like Sidney LaRue and Carly Lloyd because he comes off like a diva. Just take what Landon Donovan had to say on his podcast with Tim Howard about it here.
3: People are fed up with the way things are handled around him. And it's not necessarily him, but it's his agents, his family, his hangers-on, the people are influencing. People are fed up with it. They treat people poorly. They do things poorly. It's always a no. Whenever you want to ask, can we do an interview? It's always a no. You can't get near him. He doesn't say hi to the commentators who do all the games all the time. When they walk by, all the other guys come over and shake hands and say hello. There's just this sense about him that, like, you can't get near him. It's too big. And I actually don't think it's from him. I think it's from the people around him. They need to stop. And he needs to man up and have a conversation with them and say, look, guys, this is not helping.
1: No, it's not. And it's a good sign, honestly, for U.S. soccer that Pulisic is getting roasted. It's a good sign. It shows that we're elevating the standard for soccer. This is a 27-year-old constantly asking out of World Cup matches, falling well short of the standard when he does play. And we're calling this guy the best talent we have. It's not good enough. And if you think that's harsh, look at the way we treat our NFL stars when they don't deliver. Or better yet, look at how the English press treats an EPL star when they don't deliver in that sport. This is what taking soccer more seriously looks like. And the reality is this. Pulisic is a talent you want on your team. But he can't be your best guy. He's LaMelo Ball. Can't be your best guy. You can't bank that he's going to be there playing for you. When he does play, he's pretty good. Ideally, if he's your third best player, you're in good shape. Kind of like what we see with AC Milan But he can't any longer be the face for U.S. soccer. Flo Balogun could be that. And hopefully you find somebody else that's right there with him. Weston McKennie may be a great candidate for that. But the criticism, it's warranted. Don't care about, oh, what came out today. Sorry. It's warranted. It's overdue for the reasons Landon Donovan described and the past track record. A file has been built on Christian Pulisic. A file that rightfully has been opened up when the criticism poured in. Getting a quick summer league check-in before we get to say what? You know what game we had a lot of attention on, or we kept a very close eye on, other than AJ DeBonsa besting Darren Peterson in Utah tonight? We looked at D-Day, this Sixers-Pistons game was one that had our attention. Because D-Day, yours truly might be the biggest Abuka Okori fan out there. Yes, we bet him at 200-1 odds to win Rookie of the Year. Think Detroit's a great place for him to end up. Guy was a bucket at Stanford. He had 20 for Detroit against Philly. 8 of 16 from the field, hit a couple threes, 4 assists. He had a really good night for the Detroit Pistons in his summer league debut. The other reason we were paying close attention to this game, LeBaron Filon. He had 4 made threes, 7 assists, 18 points for the Philadelphia 76ers. Other than Darren Peterson, when you're talking about the most polished scorers in this draft, it's probably Acuff and then Abuka Okori and LeBaron Filon. Like those are probably the 4 most pro-ready rookies in this year's draft. And they went head-to-head tonight, and that was a lot of fun to follow. How about the reigning Summer League champion Charlotte Hornets, D-Day? Liam McNeely, remember him at UConn? He went for 28 tonight. 28 points. Yo. As Charlotte beat the Orlando Magic, 28 for Liam McNeely. Christian Anderson didn't do all that much. He was a first-round draft pick. Any other summer league games catch your eye other than watching AJ DeBonsa and your Wizards?
2: No. It was that one only. I had my entire evening planned around it. I only cared about watching AJ DeBonsa tie Blake Griffin's record for rookie scoring 27 in his first game in the summer league.
1: Well, that must be for number one overall pick.
2: Number one overall pick. Your first number one overall pick since Blake Griffin in first game in the summer league. 27 points.
1: Got it. Well, good. That's exciting. Why is he number 4 and not number 3? Is this a Bradley Beal thing?
2: No, because he was number 3 in college, but he was the number 1 overall pick, so he'd leveled up in the NBA.
1: Oh. Does that mean he was like number 2 in high school? This is a leveling up thing?
2: No, you're thinking too deep into it.
1: Okay.
2: But that is what that he happened. Said. That's like a real answer that he gave.
1: Huh. Yaxel Indeborg went for 21. Golden State facing Dallas. Remember everyone thought Dallas was going to take Yaxel because of Dusty maybe in there? Well, they took the other Michigan guy. That was Moretz Johnson. How'd Moretz Johnson do? Glad you asked. He went 12 of 17, scored 27. To go along with 8 boards, 3 assists, 3 steals, 2 blocks. It's not bad. Not a bad day in the office. So that's what we've been following. A lot of summer league ball. Can't wait for Caleb Wilson against Cam Boozer on Friday night. Tonight, and say what? Steph Curry makes a public pitch to LeBron, and an NFL legend finally gets his due. Say what? Next on Westwood One Sports Night.
4: We know you're jonesing for some football just like we are. NFL training camps begin opening in 13 days. And yes, we're counting. Your home for the NFL. Westwood One Sports.
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2: All right, let's get to some of the big headlines. Starting with the whereabouts of LeBron James. The latest in terms of LeBron's front runners from Shams Charania of ESPN.
31: When I talk to teams around the league, when I do my research, the teams that continue to come up are Cleveland, Miami, Philadelphia after they got the Jalen Brown. Like, Philadelphia was not in the picture. And I think that's why this is somewhat a true free agency for LeBron James, because he didn't go into it with a calculation in mind, a plan in place. I look at it when I talk to teams now as kind of a hierarchy of Cleveland, Miami, Philadelphia. And then I think there's some teams on the periphery.
2: How stunned would you be, Denton Day, if LeBron at this point chose a Western Conference team?
32: Floored. Absolutely. Shebanked.
2: I'm with you. Steph Curry doesn't seem to feel that way, though. Steph was asked about the possibility of LeBron and Steph pairing up, and in a way, Steph made a public pitch to LeBron.
33: I 100%, it's kind of up to him. I feel like any place he called and said, I want to play there, you move mountains to make it happen. And I know we're in that boat as well. So the pitch is, you want to play good basketball, be around people that know how to play the game, hopefully, you know, raise our floor on our competitiveness this year. There's good golf in the Bay. But, you know, we're an organization that's been there. He knows that. And that's really self-explanatory. It's just a matter of where he sees himself fitting. And at the end of the day, that's up to him.
2: The golf stuff's weird, isn't it? LeBron, we get it. He likes to golf. But do you find it strange how seriously people are taking the golf piece as being like part of LeBron's basketball decision?
32: No, not really. I think it's more tongue-in-cheek, but off days you want to play golf? I don't think it's
2: going Adam Schefter
32: down.
2: Just said publicly he thinks it's Miami. He's hearing it's Miami and that the golf stuff is real.
32: I mean, these dudes love golf. Again, like the golf craze in the NBA is a real thing. Steph, JR went and played golf, went back to college to play golf. Like, the golf craze is as real as the wine craze in the NBA.
2: I ran into JR Smith in Greensboro a couple of times at NCAA&T. Went to be a golfer there. So, yeah, buy that, but that being a deciding factor is a little bit perplexing. All these cities, states that you're talking about, they have golf courses nearby that you can play and be perfectly happy, being perfectly content. Otherwise, LeBron should just join the Charlotte Hornets because they have Pinehurst and they have all these other world-class courses right there. Kiowa Islands right there. Gosh, what's the name of the course that the PGA was at last year in Charlotte? Wells Fargo Championships played there every year. Quail Hollow. There it is. Quail Hollow Golf Club. I think it's going to be Cleveland. What do you think?
32: My expectation is Philadelphia.
2: Expectation?
32: Go win a championship. Like, what are you waiting for? You want to go home? You already won at home. Who wants to go? You're a billionaire. Who wants to go live in Cleveland, Ohio when you're a billionaire? Go win a championship and then ride off into the sunset.
2: Fascinating. That would be the most fun possibility. So, do hope that that is what we end up getting. I still think it's going to be Cleveland. We haven't talked about this piece of the story, though. Apparently, voice memos are being sent by teams to LeBron. Why should I care? Why is that a big headline? Voice memos?
32: It's very millennial.
2: Like, yeah.
32: Wouldn't you, if you thought you had a real chance of recruiting somebody, wouldn't you at least want them on Zoom? Have you ever listened to a live voice memo? No.
2: When's the last time you sent someone a voice memo?
32: Very frequently.
2: Do you do the thing? Everybody has that friend that sends you the voice recording, which is awful via text because then it just deletes. So you better catch it the first time. Let's hope teams aren't taking that approach.
32: No, that is a voice memo.
2: Well, I thought like there's the app, like the voice memo app that you can record.
32: You send it via text. You can keep them. You know that. You can keep a voice memo. It doesn't just automatically delete. You can keep it.
2: Do you have to do it like in real time in order to keep it or else it's gone? Or is there a way that you
32: listen to it the full way once and then it gives you a little pop up? Hey, do you want to keep this? And you have 2 minutes to decide whether you want to keep that voice memo. So if you need to go back and listen to it again, you keep it. And you go back and listen to it. You then transcribe it. Have the phone do it for you, not sit there and do it by hand. I'm putting you on game.
2: Interesting.
32: Right
2: now. Thank you. Appreciate that. Going to your backyard in Washington, D.C. I was stunned that this news hadn't already happened, but John Riggins is going to have his number 44 officially retired by Washington against the LA Rams this coming season. Here was part of the announcement video featuring John Riggins, the Diesel, that was on Washington's social media.
5: Well, let's just assume for sake of argument that I am the Diesel. Well, a diesel is an internal combustion engine, even though there's no spark plug in it. It still relies on fuel. But with the fuel, once it gets injected into the cylinder and the compression starts, that it needs one more thing, and that's oxygen. You can't have combustion without oxygen. And I say this with all sincerity. The fans were my oxygen.
2: D-Day, where does John Riggins rank among greatest Washington Commanders / Redskins ever?
32: Well, good enough to have that jersey retired. He's certainly up there. I mean, purists are going to maybe point to like a Darryl Green, the Hogs, the many Hogs, Sammy Ball, if you want to go super duper far back, Sonny.
2: Jurgensen.
32: Jurgensen is certainly in that conversation as well, but Riggo had the most memorable play that the team has made, arguably in its entire history.
2: So, I don't even know what second. The 43-yard touchdown run on 4th-and-1 in the Super Bowl to win your first Super Bowl. What's next?
32: The Hail
2: Mary. Greatest plays in the Hail Mary?
32: The Jane Daniels Hail Mary. Small little thing.
2: Oh, we're talking recent. Yeah, the Bears game from like 2 years ago. Huh, okay. I'm trying to think of other ones, like Santana Moss in the comeback on the Monday night game against Dallas. That was 20 years ago.
32: I mean, if the Broncos put up a fight in that Super Bowl with Doug Williams, maybe there would have been something, but they didn't. And they got pushed around like crazy, so you could just take any of the plays where you could drive a bus through the line of scrimmage that Timmy Smith was running through.
2: The Bills Super Bowl, they dominated too. Greatest plays in Washington Redskins / Commanders history. There's the RG3 run, yeah, down the sideline. His rookie season that a lot of people would remember. That comes to mind.
32: Yeah, when you've been in hell for 30 years, it does make it very difficult to come up with many great plays. They did
2: this is a fun topic, though.
32: Their 96th birthday, though, so happy birthday.
2: This is a fun topic. I like this topic. I think John Riggins' number should have been retired a long time ago. Glad that he's alive to get to experience this later this year. All-time leading rusher in Washington history. 7th in NFL history in career touchdowns. Let's have a little bit of fun at the expense of the Big 12 Conference to close out. Say what? Brett Yormark said a bunch of embarrassing stuff, proving why the Big 12 is a conference we shouldn't be taking seriously. Certainly not a power conference in football, given that the last time one of their current members won a national title was 1990 in Colorado, and they have one CFP win in their history. But the Brendan Sorsby situation happened. It's the most newsworthy thing that happened in college football this offseason. So naturally, when talking season begins and the Big 12 kicks things off, Brett Yormark, the commissioner, was going to have an answer ready to go that was perfect to put a bow on that topic. Wrong. Here was the Big 12 commissioner.
7: Let me start off by saying I appreciate the question. I appreciate other questions that are probably going to come forth today. Today is not the time to address that issue. Today is about celebrating the upcoming football season and celebrating our 16 schools. But I appreciate the question, so thank you.
2: I appreciate it. It's so cringeworthy. Would you have respected it more, D-Day, if channeling Will Ferrell playing George Bush in a debate SNL 25 years ago, if Brett Yormark just responded, pass?
32: No.
2: It would have been funnier.
32: It would have been funnier. But I would have preferred him to answer the question like an adult.
2: Well, obviously, I'm saying if these are our two options, like, you might as well have just said pass versus I appreciate the question so much twice. I'm starting to think he didn't appreciate that question now that I think about it. Here was, so was that more embarrassing, the Texas Tech deal, than partnering with Monster Energy drinks for your jersey logo or your jersey sponsorship for Big 12 schools, football, men's basketball, women's basketball, on court, on field sponsorships as well? And each school in the conference is only getting roughly around $1 million cut in this marketing deal. Brett Yormark, he was pumped to talk about Monster Energy drink.
7: Monster Energy represents drive, edge, ambition, qualities that mirror our student athletes and the Big 12 Conference. Our multi-year partnership is the first of its kind, built on the right brand and cultural alignment. Monster Energy is the number one energy drink domestically and will take this conference to places it has not been before.
2: It's just amazing. D-Day, because when we all think of Monster Energy drink, we think of the drive and edge and ambition that comes with Monster Energy. And we think about Big 12 Conference having brand and cultural alignment. It's what we think of.
32: Is it crazy when I think of Monster Energy's energy drinks, I think of like the late 2010s fitness gurus on YouTube that would just drink it before they work out?
2: I think of Travis Pastrana in the X Games late 2000s. That's what I think of when I think of Monster Energy drink. I also think of those guys who harass the person running that convenience store / gas station in Harold and Kumar. Extreme! That's also what I think of. Do you think we're going to upset Drake Toll with our thoughts on the Big 12 conference not actually being a power conference?
32: I mean, you've already done that. But hopefully, yeah. And that'd probably be good.
2: And Brett Yormark embarrassing himself and the Big 12 being an embarrassment considering Texas Tech is still the best team in the conference without having Brendan Sorsby as their quarterback.
32: I like their backup. I like their backup beforehand too. Will Hammond. I'm a Will Hammond guy. I got to be honest. Brendan Sorsby was not worth that $5 million.
2: Denton Day, everybody. Producer of this program, Will Hammond guy. There you go. Because we saw Will Hammond play a lot of last season when Morton was hurt, right?
32: Yeah, a few games. Was good in some, was not so good in others. But I think there's real stuff there.
2: All right.
32: Sorsby's good. Texas He's not Tech. Worth $5 million.
2: Big 12 Media Days. I will be at ACC Media Day, one of their three Media Days, next week. Maybe, just maybe, we might have the ACC commissioner join the program. Try to figure that one out. Was it your idea to have like a boxing match between me and Drake Toll? Was that you?
32: Yeah, you can do like a Haymakers for Hope situation. So it's for a good cause, and then it's two guys representing the ACC in one corner and the Big 12 in another corner. There's plenty of talent here to do play-by-play and ringside reporting at Westwood One Sports. Somebody probably can officiate a fight. Feels pretty easy. Just stop it when one guy looks like he's dead.
2: But you don't believe there's a real comparison between the Big 12 and the ACC? In football.
32: I think it's hilarious that that's how ACC people need to punch down, is they need to look at the Big 12 because they're so far away from the Big 10 and the SEC that it makes you feel good that you prop yourself up. Because you guys are both headed to the inevitable of destruction.
2: Maybe. That might be true.
32: I mean, confirmed. We were bragging when we were talking about which teams do other conferences want.
2: No, but that's a way to talk about the value of one league versus the other.
32: But if that's the measuring stick, it's, hey, when they come around.
2: Well, what measuring stick would you like to use? If you want to use
32: on-field success. I thought your national championship
2: success.
32: One is a great one. Like, that's thank you. I would stop it there, not like, hey, when those other big bullies come around to steal lunch money, whose lunch money do they want?
2: Yeah, but they do want the ACC's lunch money first. They do. They do. They'll call them first. Try to figure that one out. I don't know. 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Denton Day, what do you got? And put it to bed.
32: This is right up your alley, Josh. You will not believe what Taylor Swift fans paid $25 for. I'll tell you next.
8: Westwood One! We love sports. 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

0: Ridgewood One Sports Night. 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
1: Before we put the show to bed, a lot to look forward to on the Friday sports slate. France advanced in the first quarterfinal on Thursday. 2-0 win against Morocco. Morocco was shorthanded. Kylian Mbappe. 20 World Cup matches, 20 goals. It's insane what he does. Best player in the world, by the way. Might be considering a signing in MLS. Been some rumors that he could join Lionel Messi at Inter Miami, which could be a lot of fun. Spain on Friday faces Belgium. Spain a heavy favorite in that. That's the only World Cup match that we have on Friday. We got JP Della Camera, the longtime Fox soccer commentator, joining us on a Friday night, Westwood One Sports Night. We'll also be talking about NBA Summer League, Caleb Wilson, the number 4 pick for North Carolina, facing the number 3 pick, Duke Blue Devil, for the Memphis Grizzlies, Cam Boozer. That's the highlighted match on Friday night, highlighted game on the NBA Summer League slate. So there will be a lot for us to do. Who knows? Maybe some news regarding LeBron James. Maybe some news regarding Kawhi Leonard that we might get in the next 24 hours as well. And we'll keep you posted on all of it. To close out today's program, Denton Day puts the show to bed.

0: Factual.
1: If you factual. Will. I stumbled across a story that made me feel like I was living in a dystopian world that I did not want to be in. But here we are in the year of our Lord 2026 because I came across an article, Josh, from Yahoo. That's important here. This isn't like the Daily Mail. This isn't like Page Six. With all due respect to those publications, this is Yahoo. Fans of Taylor Swift were paying $25 for garbage outside of the wedding. Like garbage from the wedding, but they were standing outside to pay $25 for pieces of garbage from the wedding.
0: Huh. What would be the grand prize in the trash, hypothetically?
1: Probably a fork that Taylor Swift... you know what? I'm going to go out on a limb here and say, as a billionaire, you didn't have plastic forks. Maybe a napkin that touched Taylor Swift's mouth, arm, if somebody spilled something on her. Can't imagine they did, but you never know. Something with Taylor Swift's DNA on it. Because if you look, if you're standing outside paying for garbage, you are a psycho. Like, at some point, you're going to have to look at yourself in the mirror and be like, I think we're weird. Like, I think we're taking this a little too far.
0: The highlight of tonight's show was undoubtedly BDOT saying, with all sincerity, he did not know that Taylor Swift and Travis Kelce got married last week. And the man meant it. The man
1: so
0: meant
1: jealous.
0: It. He didn't know. It's amazing. Would didn't they have known if not for this host's commitment to updating every moment?
1: I mean, yeah.
0: And breaking things down?
1: My social media. Like, all over. I couldn't escape. I saw guest lists and fake guest lists.
0: Oh, just wait till the baby arrives. When that happens... Huge news. It's going to be another daily thing where it's talked about. Probably more than the wedding, if I had to guess.
1: You think they have a ridiculous name?
0: Yes.
1: Like with an X in there? If you got an X in your name, there's a certain standard you have to uphold in terms of persona. Like an X in the name is a pretty big deal.
0: I don't know. I think it has to start with T. Let's start
1: Truxton.
0: There. Truxton?
1: I knew a dude named Truxton in high school. He had an X in the name, but he did not uphold... He was a nice dude, but he didn't uphold the standard of having an X in the name.
0: Tyreek?
1: I don't think they might pass on that one.
0: Just throwing some things out there.
1: It has to be like, have you seen the memes of how in today's generation, there's a bunch of like very odd white names where it's like a generation of people that are just picking the most odd names to name their children? Lynx. Like, who's naming a kid Lynx?
0: There are some very caucastic names that we're not using anymore. Like, we're not making... any more riches. We're not making any more...
1: Frank.
0: Yeah. Franks. We're not making Franks. We don't have any more Franks. We cook Franks, but we don't make Franks anymore.
1: Apparently on Westworld on Sports Night, we cook Franks in more than one way. On the grill, and if you're a loser named Frank and you're under 30...
0: I don't think that exists. Who's the youngest Frank you can think of? I think of maybe Frank Jackson Jr. or Frank Kaminsky. The youngest Franks that I could...
1: That's what I...
0: Well, I'm trying to think youngest Franks.
1: Well, it validates your point. When you say Frank, I think Sinatra, and he's been dead for a long time.
0: Famous Franks. I'm looking this up now. That's what we're doing.
1: Must be a picture of hot dogs.
0: Frank Ocean, 38.
1: Goat.
0: Okay. Frank Kaminsky is 33 years old. Frank Lampard, soccer player. Frank Langella, still with us, 88. Shout out to the great, late Frank Robinson. Yeah, I just don't think we're making Franks
1: is that
0: anymore.
1: Soccer player American, that's important. Because Euros might still mess with the name Frank, like Frankfurt.
0: Yeah. That is a European. He's an English soccer player. Frank Thomas, 58. The Big Hurt. Apologies if your name Frank. Shout out to you, though. Drake Toll. We'll have to see if the Big 12 ACC boxing match ends up happening. From Denton Day and Oliver Popular, my name's Josh Graham. Drake Toll on the way. This is Westwood One Sports Night.
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0: Joining us, John Lund for Drake Toll. Appreciate your attendance this morning. Laura and Addie are here as well. Thank you. However you are listening or potentially watching, you go to the Drake Toll Show YouTube channel. You can see us. We are bright, shining, very happy on this Friday morning. Hundreds and hundreds of radio stations across North America. I include our Canadian friends up there as well because they are listening to the show in like a mob, basically, up in Canada. We're huge in Canada, huge in Germany, I think, very much in Holland, which is my second favorite team. Holland is my new World Cup team that I'm following. We shall discuss that momentarily. Sirius XM 375, however you're watching or listening. By the way, WestwoodOneSports.com, Westwood One Sports, you can download the app, and we would love it if you would. A ton of stuff going on today. It's kind of a weird time in sports. We're not quite to the NFL, Major League Baseball, almost to the All-Star game. Addie's very angry, apparently, about the home run derby, which we will discuss. I do have a philosophy on All-Star games, which we'll get to as well, and a ton of weird stuff, like the Spurs play-by-play guy and what happened there and Bryce Harper weird stuff. And anyway, we'll discuss all of those things. We'll start off with Kawhi Leonard in just a second because the NBA drops the ball again. But let's say good morning. Good morning, good morning. How is everyone? Laura, Addie, how are you?
1: Good morning.
2: Laura, would you like to go first?
3: Do I have to have something to report?
0: Well, yeah. Well, let me help you with something. Bonnie Tyler passed away and Laura started with... Well, I don't even know the name of the song.
3: Holding out for a hero. What do you mean you don't know the name of the song?
0: Yeah, I need a hero. Footloose, Kevin Bacon.
3: We'll get there.
0: We'll discuss at some point.
3: Yes. It's 7 o'clock.
0: And I see Addie is wearing a Texas t-shirt as well. I do have, by the way, there was an article out today that said Arch Manning's 5 places that you wouldn't want him to go. And I bet you could guess Cleveland,
3: them,
0: Jets, Arizona, et cetera.
3: Addie's house.
2: No, so. We want him to go there. We want him to go to Addie's house. Do not tell the listeners that, Laura.

0: But we do not lie on this
1: exactly.
0: show.
1: Exactly. We do not lie on this show at all. So everyone is good. Everyone is fine. Everyone had a great evening. Hopefully Addie has provided us with things because we live vicariously through you. So it's
0: my 1 hour of sleep.
1: Yeah. Good? You good?
0: Yeah. I had a good little power nap. It was a nice power nap. Sinatra.
1: Nice.
0: The alarm
1: that.
0: Goes off Sinatra. My cat was like, what's going on here? It was like, you just got home.
1: Yeah.
2: Didn't we just go to sleep?
1: I can't, when I do this show, I can't sleep, but I get up at 1:30 and probably went to bed last night at 11:30 or midnight. I couldn't do it 5 days a week, but I can do it like one day. I can stumble through it. So we'll see. We'll see how it goes today. So we're all in a little bit of sleep.
2: I love how we all admitted that none of us got sleep last night.
1: No, not at all.
2: Fumes.
0: No. Who knows if we're
1: even
0: live?
1: My wife is out of town. Yeah, I know. I don't know. I don't know. We'll see. My wife, by the way, right after the show, she's got a plane coming in, and I suggested just slightly that maybe she take an Uber. Yeah, that didn't go well. Might be sleeping on the couch. Could be divorce papers. I think, no, I'm a little bit tired. I might be a little bit tired. Like, you mind taking a, and she went, taking a what? I said, taking a, couldn't even finish a sentence. Taking a, and she went, nah, that wasn't good.
0: Your ex-wife. Anyway. Yes, your ex-wife.
1: Yeah, it'll be number two. It's nice. Alimony is awesome. Child support is out of this world. It is very fun. So I'd like to restart that because I just finished one, had a big celebration. It was very nice. Maybe, you know, I could just, you know, I had a couple months off. I really miss giving that money away. Anyway, I digress. Good morning. Good morning. Happy Friday to everyone. Yeah, I did. I just barely like 2 months ago stopped that. So I'm like, oh my gosh, where's all this money coming from? I've
0: got to give it away. Yeah, what are you supposed to do now with your life?
1: Exactly. Very nice. So anyway, let's see. Where do we start today? This is why. Okay, let's start the NBA. And this is not LeBron-ish. We'll get to what LeBron is doing in just a second. But this broke yesterday, so I don't think you guys talked about it. The Clippers' recent trade, sending Kawhi Leonard to the Raptors, is on hold until the NBA completes its investigation into the team's involvement into the aspiration tree planting scandal. What essentially has happened here, and this happens all the time in the NBA, if you're paying slight attention, is that they are saying that he circumvented the cap, essentially, with this company. I believe this has happened in other places. I was early in my career in Salt Lake City, and Larry H. Miller was their owner, and he owned a bunch of car dealerships, and all of a sudden they had Stockton to Malone Honda and Stockton to Malone Toyota. I'm like, wonder about that one. You know, so, I mean, this is not new. But here's the thing where the NBA, and I don't like to complain about the NBA, but whether it's the 65-game rule that everybody squawks about or everybody's sitting or you're so worried about the teams at the bottom that you're going to change to some weird system as far as the lottery is concerned. I think that the NBA complicates things at a really high level. And it's starting to be, for me, kind of like college football. So college football screws everything up. I don't know. This is just – life doesn't usually work like this. Business doesn't work like this. Sports doesn't work like this, where you screw everything up like college football does or college athletics does. And yet you have a really cool playoff like college football did, or March Madness goes off pretty much without a hitch, and yet the whole thing can be screwed up. Life doesn't usually work like that. But this is what the NBA is doing. They screw up and screw up and screw up, and then like the NBA Finals with the Knicks winning was awesome, and you had everybody getting into it. So you can screw everything up and still have a product that really works on the court or in college athletics, on the court, on the field, whatever. And it's kind of what the NBA is doing with all the things that they're doing, I believe, wrong, whether it be you're making the lottery more complicated or there's a 65-game rule and you can't be on first team, or you can't do this, or you can't be defensive player, you can't be MVP, you can't – like, I'm fine with the 65-game rule. So there's all these different things, whether guys are sitting, people are complaining. So there's a lot of elements that are wrong with the NBA. But then this is the latest, and it might be the worst. So – here's the part I didn't tell you. On June 30th, everybody knows this, along with everything else, there was this crazy day where essentially the NBA did all their moves, right? June 30th, the Clippers agree to trade with the Raptors. They send Kawhi Leonard back to Toronto. So here's the other thing the NBA does wrong. Why not just declare after the Knicks win the championship, they have the champagne, give it a couple of days so that the executives can kind of get back in their seats. Okay, it is now the 2026-2027 NBA season. We are open for business. If you sign a contract, if you do this, if you do that, that's fine. Things are done. Right now in the NBA, all these deals, you know, you got to pass physicals, you got to do these things. But a lot of these deals are becoming 3 and 4 team deals. They're like, well, you're trading this guy and you're trading that guy and you're signing this guy and you're signing that guy. And, you know, to circumvent cap rules, we'll try to, you know, get signed in trades. That's why these teams do this. They're trying to circumvent the cap and they're trying to play some games and find some loopholes so that they'll do sign in trades and they'll all do the different things. And then they combine all these trades so that they can all save money or cap space or whatever, which is circumventing the cap, right? So let me get back to this Kawhi Leonard story. So now Toronto and the Clippers are in limbo because Toronto, they're not sure how this thing is going to turn out. Is Kawhi Leonard going to be named a free agent? Is Kawhi Leonard going to have to sit out games? Exactly what's going on here. So Toronto has said, because both these teams were informed, look, we haven't come to a conclusion on this whole thing, so you guys are going to have to be in limbo. Well, everything is done now. So if you're the Clippers, you're going to take Kawhi Leonard back? Like, he'll be real happy with that. So you don't have any leverage in this deal. Toronto's sitting there going in the Eastern Conference, hey, we would have an opportunity in the East because the West, you got those two young teams in Oklahoma City and San Antonio at the top. So they're like, the Clippers are on the opposite end. They're going to go young. They want to go young. They got Keaton Wagler. They got, you know, they blew up their team. And they're essentially saying, we're going to restart this thing. Now Kawhi Leonard has to go back. And then Toronto's big deal in the offseason. They're like, well, what do we do now? So he's got to go to Toronto somehow. So figure it out. But here's the worst part. They've been working on this deal, all right? So they found this out a long time ago and all this kind of stuff with this company, and it's an endorsement deal. And they're trying to say, essentially, and just to kind of give you aspiration, it's a bankrupt energy company with potential ties to owner Steve Ballmer. Leonard's $28 million contract, including a series of no-show appearance fees. Whatever. This isn't college. It's professional. Figure it out. But here's how long it's been going. 10 months. The NBA has been investigating this situation for 10 freaking months. 10 months! So then they haven't come to a conclusion. Look, call me crazy, but you knew months and months and months ago, and maybe Kawhi Leonard was going to be traded. Did it cross anybody's mind in the NBA's front office that maybe, just maybe, you might want to wrap this up before this season started so that you wouldn't be in this situation? To me, with all these different things going on in the NBA, there's uncertainty with lottery and whether players are playing and guys are sitting out and all these different things that's going on in the league. And now it takes you more than 10 months to figure this out. How about you say to whatever council is looking into this, guys, we have got to have this done by the start of the season, because then Kawhi Leonard can't be moved. And I don't blame Toronto in this. This came out yesterday that they went to the Raptors and said, look, we don't have this done. We don't know what's going to happen. He might be determined a free agent because they went around these rules. He might be suspended X amount of games. Like, this is then, if it goes to you, then everything is transferred to you. That's essentially what they told the Raptors, that any kind of punishment that happens with Kawhi Leonard, you're not scot-free. You didn't do it. But if he gets suspended, if he gets named a free, like, we don't even know what we're going to do. And it's been going on for 10 months. I'm looking at this going, you know, it brought me up to a thing. Like, when I was young, which I'm not anymore, but when I was a youngin', when I was growing up, my dad used to have he'd have a suit and he'd have a briefcase and he'd go to work. And I would think to myself, man, he's really smart. And then he's going to go talk to a bunch of really smart people. And man, business people are smart, and people in the world that are in certain positions, clearly they're smart. They know what they're doing. And I'm just some dumb kid going, wow, this is really impressive. And then you get a little bit older and you realize that everyone's kind of a dope. Like, no offense to everybody, but I mean, just people in, like, if you use sports as the example right now, the way that the NBA is being run. Now, there's only one thing that owners care about, and we talk about it all the time. You know what I'm going to say. They just care about money. And so as long as Adam Silver is growing the pie for the NBA, he's finding ways to new avenues of revenue, TV deals, getting all these, you know, getting Prime and getting Amazon and getting all these companies involved in what the NBA is doing, then that's all the owners care about. Are you growing the pie? Am I getting more money in my pocket? Is my franchise growing in value? After that, they don't care. They'd like to win. I say this all the time. They'd like to win championships, certain things they'd like, certainly. But number one on the list, and then there's a massive gap, is what kind of revenue we're bringing in. How are you growing the value of my franchise? And then after that, depending on which owner, some want to win, some want fair rules, some, you know, all these different things come aboard. But I'm looking at the NBA going, it's so incredibly lucky that the Knicks won the championship and everybody's kind of feeling happy and good about the NBA, because behind the scenes, it's like a sports car that the engine is terrible, but you look at it and it's nice and it's shiny and, you know, whatever car brand, because I don't know who's, you know, sponsoring the show, so I'm not going to mention a brand, but you know what I'm talking about, where it's just this nice, shiny car and you sell it off to some sucker and you're like, oh, thank God that car's gone. And then they've got a bunch of engine problems with it. And they're like, they call you back. You sold me a lemon. Sorry, bro. Can't help you with it. I don't have a wrong number. Don't know what you're talking about. That's the way the NBA is being run right now. There are all these different problems, and they're continually swept under the rug. The Knicks win the championship. Everybody feels great. It's been since 1973, right? And so everyone's happy with the NBA. Meanwhile, the NBA hired a law firm 10 months ago to investigate whether the Clippers circumvented the salary cap by giving Leonard that endorsement deal. And they still haven't figured it out, and he's been traded to Toronto, and now that deal is sitting in limbo. How is that even possible, that the NBA could sit there for 10 months, hire a firm, and just be like, every once in a while, check in and go, hey, everything good? Like, you guys, yeah, we'll get to that. All right. Hey, the next season has started. We're trying to trade that guy. Any news? Yeah, we're still working on that. Okay.
0: My favorite part about this is in an ESPN article, the Clippers on Thursday, what they said is, quote, they did not funnel money to Kawhi Leonard through aspiration, and that they were victims of fraud initiated by Aspiration co-founder Joe Sandberg, end quote. Next line, Sandberg has been convicted and sentenced to 14 years of prison. So I think if I'm an owner, what I'm going to do now, hey, this guy's already, he's already down bad. He's already in prison. You know what? We may be doing a bad thing here. We'll put it on him. Can't get any worse for him.
1: But can't they? I mean, again, 10 months to me seems like plenty of time. And didn't they give them some sort of a deadline? Like, hey, by next season, this has to be done. Like, because Kawhi's either a free agent, people have said, or maybe he's going to be the, because this is kind of new for the NBA. And don't get me wrong, there's stuff going on behind the scenes. There's circumvention of the cap all the time. I don't know why they're trying to make this an example. It's kind of like the NBA looking at the lotto system and saying, we got to do something. So there's something behind the scenes that's pushing this, because everybody knows that the NBA, there is circumvention of the cap going on all the time. Do you really think that, like, not to tie LeBron into everything, but do you really think that LeBron's going to play for the minimum next year? This year. Do you think he's going to play for, or even the mid-level at $15 million? Like, his ego is gigantic. We'll get into it later about what he's essentially doing is, like, is the smoke completely clear? Is the stage all mine before I decide where I'm taking my talents again? Like, his ego is gigantic. There's no way that he's going to go to a team for, I think the minimum is like $3.9 million for him, while a guy next to him who's hot garbage is going to make like $10 million or $15 or $20 or whatever. And LeBron's going to look at that guy going, that guy's making, you know, 5 times, 10 times. There's no way. So wherever he's, that's why I thought he was going to go to Golden State, because I thought he'll get involved with some team up there and they'll get him into tech or AI or something, and they'll take that, to him, minuscule amount of money. Hey, give me that money, LeBron, and they'll make it 10 times by the end of the season, and all of a sudden LeBron's got a bunch of money. He's not going to play for that kind of money. There's just no way. There's got to be deals. Maybe that's part of what's taking so long, but I just don't think his ego will allow it. So I go back to this situation and I think to myself, there must be some reason why they're making this such a big deal. I'm not sure what it is, but 10 months is a long time. Like, I think we can agree that, like, could you get this done in 10 months? Like, the NBA has to go to these guys going, hey, I don't know. The next season starts on X day. I'll give you 9 months to figure this out. Like, I don't know what kind of firm this is. I have no idea who the firm is. Maybe they're very busy, but I would think this would be near the top of the list to get this finished.
0: My favorite part.
1: You have anything on that now? We're very busy.
0: The Clippers are like, hey, it doesn't really matter. Whatever happens, guys, you're just going to have to deal with it. Sorry, Toronto. It doesn't really matter whatever happens.
1: What about that?
0: Yeah, they're just, it's yours now. That's your problem. And I'm like, right, you crashed the car and I have to fix it.
1: Right. They tell Toronto yesterday, hey, by the way, we still don't have anything on this. I know you traded for this guy, but by the way, any type of ramifications for this deal are on you. And Toronto's like, what? Like, this would have been useful information a week ago. Like, when we traded for this guy. And plus, the wild part is, like, the Clippers are going in a completely different direction. They don't want him. Toronto's going, hey, this, it was kind of a feel-good story. We did want him. And now they're like, well, we don't want him. And the Clippers are like, he's yours. It's like, nobody, you know, nobody's picking up the phone. You bought the lemon of a car. And it's like, hello, you know, sorry, wrong number. Like, what? They sit back going, not our fault. We gave it to some company, who company X, and they haven't gotten it done. Sorry. Like, the NBA is just, like, this would never happen in the NFL. Like, rip Roger Goodell all you want. This would never happen in the NFL. No chance. Anyway, sorry. That was my rant this morning. I could not believe that was professional sports. Like, I could see it, you know, some little league or something, and somebody didn't pay some fee, or I don't know. You know, Jimmy doesn't get a trophy, but it's like, it's the NBA. Insane. Anyway, there you go. There is story number one today. It's crazy. All right. Speaking of the NBA, let's just get this out of the way right now. Speaking of the NBA, pick a team already and take Bronny with you. We will explain next. Drake Toll Show. By the way, as we always tell you, you could be our random caller of the day at 310-840-4910, 310-840-4910. That is the Westwind One Sports talk and text line. All right, we will just get into this right now. Yes, LeBron, please pick a team. And yes, LeBron, please take Bronny with you. We'll explain next. Drake Toll Show, John Lund in on Westwind One Sports and the Westwind One Sports app.
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4: 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Well, some of you were skeptical, but Consumer Reports just asked 120,000 people to rate every wireless company in America, including the big boys. 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
19: 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Yeah, baby!
1: Welcome in. Thanks for joining us. Happy Friday. Hope you are well. It is the Drake Toll Show. John Lund in for Drake here on Westwood One Sports and Westwood One Sports app. Say hello to Laura and Addie, however you're listening. Thank you, thank you, thank you. If you want to see us today, you can check out the Drake Toll Show YouTube channel, and you can say hello to us there as well. And there's always a fun and rational conversation in the chat room, so you can join that as well if you would like. Let's see, at about 40 minutes past the hour, we'll get into a little bit of All-Star Game. I'm actually going to help you enjoy. I do this as an annual PSA. I will help you enjoy Tuesday's festivities and Monday's festivities and all the festivities just a little bit more. I've got a little piece of advice. We'll do that at about 40 minutes past the hour. We promised you that we would discuss LeBron now. And I'm not overly angry, but kind of what we're seeing here is, and he's not going to do, I don't think, the decision to. I think that he already knows the team he's going to. When we saw over the weekend, he went to Akron to be with a bunch of buddies that he played ball with, and they took a picture in the elevator. I don't think that was AI, but why else would you go to Akron? That's just kind of a weird place to go if that's not where you're going to go. So we'll discuss where he should go. But now what we're getting to is, other than the Kawhi thing that we just talked about, pretty much all the heavy lifting is done. All the big trades are done. I don't think there's going to be anything else of a major variety, but he's kind of waiting, I think, for the smoke to clear. And even though he may take a mid-level or maybe a minimum, whatever the case may be, I think that he wants the stage all to himself, doesn't want any kind of last-second trades, or they could probably wait until this Kawhi thing clears. I mean, they've only had 10 months, so how much longer can that possibly take? And then as he gets the stage to himself, and there's not going to be a Jim Gray thing, and there's not going to be a Boys and Girls Club, and there's not... I mean, if he really wanted to do it cool, he would just release a statement on social media and it would be done. I have a feeling that Nike's going to be involved and there's going to be a video and he's going to go back home to Cleveland. I think that's part of the reason it's taking so long, and they'll incorporate some sponsors, because if he's going to take that low amount of money, he'll probably find sponsors to like sponsor his return to Cleveland or something. I don't know if that's going to make him a champion, but here's the latest on LeBron's where is he going to go. He's only responding. I guess these teams now are leaving him voice memos because he's not responding to anything. He's not responding to text. He's not responding to calls. And so they're having to leave him voice memos. It's like, man. I don't know. I just want it to be over.
0: This reminds me of I feel like there are two ways to go about this. In hockey, Alex Ovechkin, he announced he's coming back for the Cavs
1: right?
0: like less than a month after Stanley Cup playoffs. And he's like, "Yeah, I'm back. Hey guys, I'm back." We're like, "Okay, cool." I mean, I worked for the Caps, so like I knew he was coming back. But for those who didn't know, it was just like, "Yeah, okay, cool." Like
1: you.
0: That. You know, just, you know, insider.
1: You know, I work for the Cavs, so I knew that. I picked up what you were laying down. Go ahead. I'm sorry to interrupt.
0: But then this kind of reminds me, the LeBron sweepstakes reminds me of Juan Soto and MLB, where I was like, "Hey, buddy, can you just get over it already?" And then it was like, "Oh, he's going to the Mets at the time." Like, "Hey, get over it. We do not care. We do not care." Like, it's just at a certain point, it was just like, "All right, that took a lot of time. We knew you were going to go to LA or New York, and it just, you were dragging it on for no reason." That's what this feels like. I understand his name is bigger. He has more accolades. But now it's like, "Oh my gosh, is he going to go to Philly? Is he going to go to all these teams? He's open to every team." And then all of a sudden it's like, "Wait, but he's not open to that one, that one, that one, and that one." So I just feel like we're just going to get to a point where it is Cleveland and we're just wasting our time here.
1: Yeah. And I don't want to dislike him, and I don't want to come across as that, because I'm always conflicted with him because he does have a lot of annoying things. But at the end of the day, this guy navigated for how many ever years it's been. I mean, he was on the cover of Sports Illustrated. ESPN was showing his high school games. He's, I think, from start to finish, one of the first athletes who had all the social media. So, I mean, there's a lot of pitfalls. He's still married. He's raised good kids. Maybe they're not good basketball players, but he's raised great kids. He's done everything that you should do, right? And it's like, he hasn't run afoul of the law. As far as I know, he hasn't cheated like the San Antonio Spurs play-by-play broadcaster that we'll get into a little bit. Yeah, there's, I guess so. You know, so, I mean, he's done. He's kind of the NBA version of, like, Derek Jeter. Like, Jeter was in the middle of New York, and it was like, other than, like, giving out a basket and calling an Uber for, you know, some girlfriend, it was like, well done. I mean, they're, you know, everybody's kind of looking at you. Everybody's got a camera with their phone. So, I mean, he's done a really good job in addition to being one of the greatest players of all time. However people want to put him, I don't care where you put him on your list or Mount Rushmore, whatever. So, whatever it is, he's done a really nice job, but he has this inexplicable way of just rubbing people the wrong way, and he's got this giant ego, and I just feel like I think you just hit it on the head. Like, hey man, everybody has you've got millions on your social media feed. Just sit down and say, "Hey, by the way, I don't want to do another decision," or maybe you could mock the decision, that would be funny or something like that, but just pick a team and be done with it. But I just feel like he's like, make room for the king. Is everybody done now? Is everybody clear now? Is everybody like, I got to wait. Oh, this Kawhi thing, I got to wait a little longer. I can't believe. Plus, I who knows what he's going to do? And I'm not like screaming A and everybody says, well, this is what he should do. I don't know what he should do. Only he knows. I don't care what his decision is. But doesn't it just make the most sense that he would go to Cleveland, that he would go the full circle? Like, the Heat doesn't feel the same. If you join the 76ers, you're kind of ring chasing. If you join Golden State, you guys are going to be playing like wheelchair basketball. It just seems to me that like Cleveland's the spot, and kind of everybody knows it, right?
0: Yes, 1,000%. 1,000%. And that's what he should do. There are plenty of players out there. I'm not saying this is the exact same scenario, but just wanting to go to their original team, their hometown team or something like that. Jimmy Graham signed with the Saints on a one-year deal, and he wasn't even great, just to retire as a Saint. Just to retire as a Saint, okay? So it wouldn't be like a shock. And I feel like everybody knows that. And I think he knows that too, that everybody knows that. So he's like, "Oh, well, okay, well, let's just play with this a little bit more then. Let's just, you know, thinking about me a little bit more here." Right. But yes, maybe teams are holding out. Like, yeah, you have to. Yeah, you can sign me, but you also got to take him. This is like a league of their own when they really wanted Dottie. And like, what about her sister? Her sister. That's like what this is. You got to get Bronny too, guys.
1: I feel bad for him. I really do, because he was at USC. He clearly wasn't even that good in college, but his dad and. I was the same way. Like, my dad had a company, and it was in French fries and frozen vegetables and everything. And my whole life, like, I had been a broadcaster, and I went to school for it and everything like that. A really, really short story. After college, I have this girlfriend. I know that's crazy to think that I did, but I did. And we go over to Hawaii, and we're only supposed to be there for the summer, right? We had friends that lived over there. We stayed with their family. We hung out. Well, I run into a friend of mine who was working on cruise ships in Hawaii, and I'm like, I want to stay here. She goes back. I stay for like a year, and my parents are calling me every single day like, "Hey, man, are you ever coming back?" And I'm like, we'll see. One day I just had way too much partying and everything like that. I just called an airline, didn't tell my employer or anything. I was a bartender, so whatever. And so I called the airline. I leave the island. I'm like, okay, I've had too much fun. And I go to work for my dad for a little while. And I was like, okay, I can't do this. So I get back into sports. But my point is that I would go to these conventions and my dad was like this. Everybody loved him. And I'm like, I can't follow in this guy's footsteps. Yeah. I just can't be in this business. My dad's too good at it. I'm just a bum. I'm not into selling French fries to people. So I can't do this. I feel bad for Bronny because I think because I felt a pull to do this with my dad for a minute because he was always talking about it. Bronny's at SC. He can't hit the broadside of a barn, but he's like, well, it's my dad's, you know, dream to play with me in the NBA. And so he had to go. But now the kid can't play and he has nowhere to really get better. So, you know, I guess he's going to have to go to wherever it is. But is LeBron good enough at this point of his career to where, like, you got to take his kid on and pay, like, a $2 million penalty, basically? I think his contract's, like, $2.3 million. Like, hey, look, you got it. I know I got a bunch of money, but you got to set my kid up with, you know, before he retires from the NBA or gets kicked out when LeBron leaves. I don't know what his money will be, like, $10 million with endorsements. Stuff. Like, that's pretty good.
0: I do feel bad for the kid because everybody wants to be Ken Griffey and Ken Griffey Jr. Everybody wants that. Are you kidding me? Because we still talk about that today. I say that, you're like, yes, we know what I'm talking about. Of course he wants to do that. I got into bowling because my dad was a huge bowler. He still is, and he's amazing at it. So I do feel bad for him, but I don't think...
1: Were you any good? Were you any good? Were you a good bowler?
0: Yeah, I went to college for it.
1: Oh.
2: Okay.
1: That is... People got to look on the YouTube channel right now.
2: How old is Bronny again?
0: At least three.
1: Maybe he's 23, 24, something like that. No, is he that old? Because he came and he played 1 year at USC.
0: That old.
1: Okay, I'll look
0: this up
1: even though I'm
0: calm
1: lazy.
0: Calm down. There's nothing wrong.
1: I think he's a little younger than that. Maybe he's 23, something
2: like that. I thought he was like 21. Wow.
1: Maybe he is.
0: He is 21.
1: How old is Ron? Yeah. Oh, okay. Some of you guys are fast. Okay, sorry. I was wrong. That doesn't happen very much, but I was wrong. So he's 21. He's 21. He could go play in Europe. He, you know, he can make a ton of money in Europe. You're LeBron James? Yeah, I'm LeBron James Jr. You know, he's fine. He's not going to starve the rest of his life. It's just his dad forced him into the league when he wasn't ready. And he's probably, you know,
2: that's
1: going to
2: do something to
1: his
2: psyche there.
0: They might not be talking in about 20 years. They might not be talking to one another.
1: Exactly. You're right. Yeah. That's what's going to happen. They're going to have some family fight over Thanksgiving or something. Well, you forced me into the NBA. Hey, I got you a bunch of money and you sucked. You know, they're going to have some.
2: Definitely.
1: Oh, they're going to have a blowout. Too many glasses of wine at Thanksgiving like we all do.
2: HBO documentary in about 10, 15 years, guys.
1: It's going
2: to
1: happen.
2: Can't wait to see it.
1: Yeah, well, at least he won't be like my family, who I think I've said this on this show. My parents forgot me at the airport one Thanksgiving because my dad makes
2: home
1: a vat of bloody. No, he does. He makes like a bucket of that, basically, of Bloody Mary mix, and they start at like 5 a.m. And so I fly in from college at like, I don't know, 1 or 2 in the afternoon. And this was before like Uber and all that kind of stuff. So I call him and I go, hey, there's 50 people at my house. I'm like, is there one person that's sober at the house who can pick me up at the airport? My dad's like, I don't think so. Could you just take a cab? And so, you know, I get there.
2: Wait,
1: I walk
2: here
1: out of the cab. And it's like an hour drive, too. So here I am. And I get to the, I'm like Kevin from Home Alone. They're like, God, someone's missing here. So I get to my parents' house an hour later. I walk out of the cab. And, of course, the cab is like, hey, you got to pay. I go, I'm not paying. I go, I'll grab some, you know, I'm a poor college kid. I'll grab somebody from the house, but I'm not paying anything. So they had to pay. Yeah. And they admitted it. Like, we totally forgot you. We're sorry. We forgot you're flying in. Like, what is this? You're my own parents. There's only two. We have two kids. Like my sister.
2: Well, now we know who's the favorite.
1: And me. Oh, she is the favorite. She can't do anything wrong. And it's like, you know. So that's what's going to happen. Point being is that's what's going to happen. They're going to have a Thanksgiving runtime. And it's just going to come out. And LeBron's going to be like, hey, I got you a bunch of free money. Bronny's going to be like, I could have been a star if he'd just let me stay in college. But I had to play with you. And you had this dream of us playing together.
2: And I'm on Bronny's side. I'm on Bronny's side.
1: Me too. I feel bad for this kid. Because you know what's going to happen? The Lakers are like, well, we don't want this kid anymore. And then whatever team he goes to, LeBron's going to go, hey, could you bring my kid aboard? And they're going to, as part of the deal, maybe that's the holdup right now. It's like Cleveland's going, look, we want you. And like you said, you know, it's like, well, you got to take my sister too. It's like, nah.
0: Sister?
1: Nah, we're double dating with her.
20: Anyway. Valentine's.
1: Thank you. Thank you very much. Please, point of the whole segment, if you just tuned in, please make a choice. Take Bronny with you. Let us move on. Just because, like, the Talking Head shows in the morning, and this is one of them, I guess, now, but, you know, the national shows on TV are, like, it's part of the show, and it's like, I don't know. Is he, like, when he was in his prime, that would be worth discussing, but is it really worth now? He's a complimentary player at this point. Like, can we just, you know, pick a team? Stop it.
0: Come on.
1: All right, there you go. It is the Drake Toll Show. Thanks for joining us. John Lund with you. Addie is here. Laura is here. Okay. Let's talk a little baseball. The All-Star game is Tuesday, and it gets a bad rap, and I can make this a lot easier so that we all enjoy it. It is my yearly, what would I call it? I guess just a, you know, public service announcement, because that's the kind of person I am. Like, I just try to make everyone's life easier. I'll explain next. It's the Drake Toll Show with John Lund, only here on Westwood One Sports and the Westwood One Sports app.
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0: Hello, friends. Thanks for joining us. We very much appreciate your attendance this morning. Happy Friday. I hope you're doing great. It is the Drake Toll Show with your old friend, John Lund. Laura is here. Addie is here. However you are listening, thank you, thank you, thank you. You can see our bright, shiny faces on the Drake Toll Show YouTube channel as well. So your choice, whatever you'd like to do. Very, very nice this morning. Top of the hour. Last night, and I told you this at the beginning of the show, it's kind of a weird time in sports. We're right before the NFL, which takes over everything. It is the behemoth. It is the million-pound behemoth, and it will start taking over again and swallowing everything in its path in just a couple of weeks. We are at the All-Star Game break, which we're going to discuss here in a minute. NBA Summer League, which, by the way, I'll tell this story at the top of the hour because I'm a longtime veteran of the Summer League before it got to Vegas. I got some great stories for you on it. But last night, 1-2 with the Wiz and the Jazz, DeMonta and Peterson. So we shall discuss and a few other things about the NBA at the top of the hour. But I do this every single year. It's kind of a PSA, and I don't understand it. I'll start like this for the All-Star Game. And just this will cover all the festivities. And I want to talk about the Home Run Derby because Addie put something in her notes about the Home Run Derby. And it looks like Kyle Schwarber is going to join Bryce Harper. And, you know, we have a fairly good field as far as names are concerned, not like the NBA dunk contest where nobody wants to do it. But it looks like there'll be a fairly robust Home Run Derby field on Monday. But here's my PSA every year. I wrote about this actually today on Yahoo Sports. If you want to look at Yahoo and you know, make my numbers go up there, that'd be nice. But every year, this is every All-Star Game, but let's use the Major League Baseball All-Star Game because I love it. I grew up as a kid. I love that they've gone back to all the uniforms. It's a lot of fun. But here's the thing, and we learned this when Bud Selig tried to make it mean something. It is an exhibition game. So instead of looking at it with the intensity of, say, a Game 7, some people get upset about this. This is not the World Series. This is not the NBA Finals. This is not the Stanley Cup Finals. This is not a game that should have that kind of intensity. An All-Star game, by its very nature, and people complain about this in the NBA, they don't play any defense. And in the NHL, 14 goals get scored and all these different things. Look, it's supposed to be an exhibition. And there's really no way to make it anything more than that. So here's my comparison. Maybe it works, maybe it doesn't. I think it does. If you walk into a movie theater, and you're going to see, I don't know, Happy Gilmore. I know this is a long time ago, but it just popped in my head. So, okay, Happy Gilmore. You're going to see an Adam Sandler movie. You have an expectation of, I'm going to have a few laughs. Maybe if I partake in smoking something, I might laugh a little more, have some popcorn. It doesn't have to have a sequel. It doesn't have to mean anything. It doesn't have to alter your life. It's just 2 hours of entertainment or whatever, however it runs, long it runs. You get back in your car. Hope maybe you have an Uber driver in that case. But you go home and you had your entertainment, right? It doesn't have to mean anything more than that. Just a couple hours of good entertainment. You have fun. You realize when you walk into the theater, it's not winning and it's not Oppenheimer, right? Like this is how I watch movies. I go and after they have, I think a lot of people do this, after the nominations come out, then I'll either watch it at home or go to a movie or something. My wife's into the movies. I'm not as huge of a fan, but I'll go with her to spend time because I make her watch sports all the time. So it's a fair trade-off. And if we're going to go watch those type of movies, I have a certain expectation level. So if you relate that to sports, if the World Series is Oppenheimer, right? I have a high expectation level. It's an Oscar Award winner. Okay, it should be that kind of baseball. But on Tuesday night, it's an exhibition. It's an Adam Sandler movie. So just rather than, because the media is great at this, we complain, complain, complain. There's not enough intensity, but it can't mean anything, right? So what's the middle ground there? It can't be for the World Series. It can't be, but it's got to have some sort of intensity. I have the right mentality when I look at an All-Star game in any sport, which is, it might be a little bit of fun. I don't know what they're doing in the NFL. The NBA, they don't play any defense. I'm fine with it. It can be a Globetrotters game, and they can do dunks all over the place and jack up half-court threes. That's fine. I want to see the athleticism. I don't expect it to be the NBA Finals, and I'm never disappointed. So maybe this makes sense. Maybe it doesn't. Maybe it changes your attitude. Maybe it doesn't. Maybe you do have the proper perspective. But to me, the media never does. They expect it to be something. They've got their complaint column already. They didn't have enough intensity. It wasn't this. It wasn't that. It just should be fun. Remember when Barry Bonds hit that home run and Torrey Hunter took it away in center field and Bonds kind of picked him up, you know, because he could lift 8 million pounds. And anyway, I won't get into that. But, you know, he picked up Torrey Hunter and you know, they had a little bit of fun and that's it. Or John Kruk went to the plate and he put the helmet on backwards and, you know, he's hitting left-handed against Randy Johnson. Like, it's supposed to be fun. It's supposed to have mics. Guys are supposed to be mic'd up. There's all, you know, have a bunch of fun. They should even have more fun with the whole thing. So anyway, there is my public servant's announcement. Just have fun with the All-Star game. What are your thoughts?
1: So I love,
0: because you're a big baseball person.
1: I am. I'm a seam head. Right. And
0: you're a big baseball person.
1: And with one of my other gigs, I work all of these events. So I work the draft, I work the derby, I work the All-Star game. So I'm there. I'm in it. But as a casual fan, I have to take a step back with the Home Run Derby in particular. We know players like Yordan Alvarez and Shohei Ohtani are not going to be there. Why would you risk messing up your swing? Why would you risk injury when some of these players are
0: already injury
1: prone? Oh, yeah, this is good. Yeah. This is good. I like it. But my problem with the Home Run Derby is, hey, guys, look at your watch. It's next week. You still need some guys. And you have players like Colorado Rockies, Hunter Goodman, who, by the way, for the first half of the season, tied this one guy, this Hall of Famer named Todd Helton's home run first half numbers. And he's like, yeah, I want to be in the Home Run Derby. Put him in. You need a guy. And he's like, no, I haven't been invited yet. I'm like, oh, what? Okay, you're just going to be our last choice, like the night before, be like, hey, the usual couldn't
0: hey, buddy.
1: Be here.
0: So what's, yeah, that's hey. Kind of me. That's kind of my life, you know, picked last for this. 2 a.m., the lights come on. Some girl goes, I guess so. You know, I've had enough beer. Yeah, so I understand how he feels, being picked last kind of a thing.
1: And that's,
0: but, you know, Bryce Eldridge of the Giants, too. Like, here's a young player who's their top prospect and has said, hey, man, I want to do it. And people, and they're like, we'll see. We'll let you know. Don Mattingly, by the way, did let us in on a little bit of a thing where this hadn't been announced, but it's in Philly, and so Bryce Harper's going to do it, and now Schwarber's going to do it. And we'll do a whole segment on this later because I have Home Run Derby thoughts, and I know you have Home Run Derby thoughts, and we'll discuss because I have a strong opinion. I don't know how. By the way, just to give us a little teaser here, I don't know how they can make it better. You know, I just remember I got in a lot of trouble one time. I don't know if I have enough time to tell this story. I do. I was working in Detroit, and they had the Home Run Derby there. I'll tell the second story later. One just popped into my head. But we were making fun of Chris Berman. Remember when Chris Berman used to do that thing? Back, back, back, back, gone. Back, back, back, back, gone. Well, he sounds like a guy like duck, duck, duck, quack, quack, quack, quack, quack. And so we started doing like shooting sounds, which people don't like. And so when he would go, and we'd be like, you know, like, pull, and it was like, back, back, back. So he sounded like a duck. Back, back, back, back, gone. And he sounded like a duck, and we started playing, like, you know, shooting sounds. And we were an ESPN affiliate, and I was kind of making fun of him and everything. So we get this big call from some, you know, bigwig at ESPN, and then, of course, the program director comes in and goes, yeah, that whole thing about, you know, Chris Berman sounding like a duck and shooting Chris Berman, yeah, we can't do that. So I was like, oh, sorry. I guess we shouldn't do that. But it was funny. Like the Tuesday of the All-Star game we did, because that's all Berman would do for like 2.5 hours, right?
1: There
0: and
1: is
0: I'm glad
1: one
0: it's not that
1: time
0: anymore.
1: In Detroit.
0: we were doing a, you know, wacky morning show. And
2: someone
0: we were just
2: can
0: like,
2: get those air checks.
0: We did it all.
2: Please,
0: yeah.
2: Send them our way.
0: Yeah, which is, I enjoy those very much. But yeah, we got in a lot of trouble for that. We got in a lot of trouble. And then, let's see, I can't tell this story. But, you know, I'm going to wait because we're going to do a whole segment on the Home Run Derby because you put in your notes something to the effect of, and let me go back because I wrote it on that segment, something along the lines of about the Home Run Derby. I got to go back. I got to find this somewhere now. Now I'm going to be in trouble. Yeah. But what did you say? You put it in notes. I don't know where my notes are. I'm very unorganized today.
1: This Home Run Derby.
0: Oh, no. Here it is right here. That's it. I just found it. This Home Run Derby sucks so far, and we haven't even seen it yet. What's wrong with you? You're already like ripping it.
1: Guys, we're at the deadline. Get your players. Not Jazz Chisholm. I don't need to see someone swinging a bat just to hit three
0: right.
1: home runs.
0: I don't want that. No, I don't want to do that either. I would agree with you 100%. Yeah, I would agree with you. Okay, we'll get into that a little bit later so that the people know. Still waiting on our first call at 310-840-4910 on the Westwood One Sports Talk and Text Line. What is wrong with you people? We've given you a ton to discuss. What is wrong with you? All right, because it is that time of year, and because I have no life, and because it's 150 degrees in Phoenix so you can't go outside, I watch Summer League basketball so you don't have to. Between pick one and pick two, I'll tell you what we learned We'll discuss next. Hour two, Drake Toll Show with John Lund filling in, Addy, Laura, and the whole crew on Westwood One Sports. And, of course, the very downloadable. And it's Friday, so it would be a great time to do it. 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

0: I don't mean to talk over the late Bonnie Tyler. Laura got really mad at me. She's like, are you ever going to go? Are you going to go? Are you going to talk? I just thought maybe the ratings would be higher if we just played Bonnie Tyler.
1: Yes.
0: Yeah, me too. Wait, and we can all sing it together.
1: Laura,
0: amazing.
1: You can bring it back up. Laura, bring it back up.
2: No, I'm cutting that off.
0: Whatever the chorus is. Here, yeah, right here. Yeah. Isn't this a great Friday song? This is awesome, man. Was this the part in Footloose where, like, Kevin Bacon was going crazy and just dancing
2: yes.
0: like
2: yes,
0: a
2: Yes, on the tractor. Yeah. He's yes. like,
0: ah! Right? Yeah. Because the cops were trying to shut down dancing and all that stuff. And anyway, there you go.
2: That's a crazy movie.
0: Is a crazy movie.
2: Who came up with that?
0: That was pure. Was this I think it was 80s. And that's 80s. Okay, here's what we're going to do. Here's the premise. And it was a huge movie where it's this outlaw kid and he's going to come from the city and he's going to go to the suburbs or not the suburbs, the country. And he's going to meet this girl and it's like, you can't dance here. Dancing is prohibited. I mean, it's like, great idea. Let's go with that.
2: Like, I can't. The boogie. Yeah. Oh. Like, what?
0: Amazing
1: movie. There are movies or scenes in the 80s, like Revenge of the Nerds. There's some stuff going on in that movie. Oh, I'm like, you can't. Weird science, but you can't do that now. Yeah. You can't do that.
0: No, you can't. No, we're way too PC. That would be, there's no chance. Let alone like Monty Python or something like that. Anyway, I digress. Hour number two of the show. Thank you for joining us. It is the Drake Toll Show. John Lund in for Drake on Westwood One Sports and Westwood One Sports app. Laura is here. Addy is here. We are glad that you are here. However you are listening, it could be hundreds and hundreds of radio stations across this fine country and our good friends in Canada. Shout out Canada. 310-840-4910 on the Westwood One Sports Talk and Text Line. We've given you a lot to talk about. We'd love to hear from you on this lovely Friday. And you can watch us on the Drake Toll Show YouTube channel as well, if you would like. By the way, 20 minutes after the hour, we were actually texting about this before the show and yesterday. It is my final discussion about soccer for a while, maybe 4 years. I haven't had a chance to talk my soccer feelings out. And I got reprimanded for I'm still paying attention. Holland is my backup team. So to Holland and that whole thing, that's an amazing. That the dude with the long hair who eats like just beef and basically just rips the heart out of, I mean, that dude's crazy. But he's like the Gronk of soccer, that guy. So we've got to talk about him. And we'll do that at about 20 minutes past the hour. I've got to talk my soccer feelings out. But let me give you a little background on the Summer League, me and the Summer League. So before the Summer League went to Vegas, I worked in Salt Lake City and they had a

0: thing called the Rocky Mountain Review. It was that's where they held the Summer League. For obvious reasons, no offense, Salt Lake City, but for obvious reasons, the NBA went, come on, man, we could do better than this. But it was really cool. They would give me a live mic, and I'd walk around, and we would broadcast the games, and I would walk around, and there's Greg Popovich, or there's Larry Brown, or there's a player, or a GM, or whatever. There's Phil Jackson. And I just, with a live mic, I'd tell those guys off the air, hey, I got Phil Jackson here, and I'd do the stuff, and, you know, all these great players would come through Salt Lake City. It was a great time. So I'm a fan of Summer League. Now, let me say something with a grain of salt. There was a year where, if people remember, Greg Ostertag, who was a former center out of Kansas. He was okay. And he took Tim Duncan to school. This is like 97. He took Tim Duncan to school. And so everybody's like, oh, Tim Duncan, he's not going to be any good. I think Tim Duncan, let me double check. Yeah, pretty good. So you got to take everything in the Summer League with a grain of salt. Nobody plays a lot of great defense. A lot of those guys are there because they're trying to show off for European teams. They're not going to be in the league. But last night in Vegas, which I'm absolutely amazed because I'm in Phoenix, it's like living on the surface of the sun right now for the next 6 weeks. Nobody goes outside. But for some reason, they can get players to Las Vegas despite the fact that it was 110 yesterday, and they're showing Anthony Davis and Trae Young and all these different players from all over, and they pack the Thomas and Mack Center, which is amazing. And so they've done an amazing job in Las Vegas. So then last night, really smart, nice marketing by the NBA. They get A.J. DeBonta from the Wiz, the first pick, and they get Darren Peterson from the Jazz, second pick. And Peterson had a couple of games in Utah where he was really good. Not quite as good last night. But DeBonta, to me, he looked like SGA. I mean, I think he's going to be even a better version. He's really long, can play defense too, but he's driving to the hoop. He's getting foul calls. He can shoot. He's got a mid-range. I don't know if he can shoot long distance. But I wouldn't be surprised if the guy led the league in the NBA, or led the league in scoring. Wouldn't be surprised, and I really think they should. Washington should be a team if Anthony Davis might be able to stay healthy. Trae Young probably could stay healthy. They got a bunch of young players. I think Washington should be a playoff team in the East. DeBonta looked outstanding last night. Had 27 points, 7 boards. Washington won by like 4. Who cares who wins? But and then Darren Peterson was okay. He had, I think, 9 fouls. They don't allow you to foul out. They have 9 fouls in there. I think he turned it over 8 times. He was much better in Salt Lake City in his second game. He had 25 points and 12 assists. He had 24 last night. Saw Boozer play in Salt Lake City. Lindenberg for the Warriors. I think he's going to be a steal. He scored, I'm not sure what he scored, 24, I think, last night. Went 8 for 13. So anyway, I enjoyed watching it. And it's that time of year where you're kind of in this middle ground. So I started the show by saying, what are they doing with Kawhi Leonard? You've had 10 months to do this. All the problems in the NBA. Whomever came up with, let's, in the dead of summer, have all these players come. They'll work out with some of these young players. All these guys will come. They'll play. And we'll get to see the best of the best. And last night, having Washington with the first pick, playing Utah with the second pick, and having those guys go at it, the place was packed. It's brilliance by the NBA. They make money at it. All the teams go there. I've been there a couple of times to Vegas. It is surface of the sun outside, but they go inside. It's a way, because if you've ever been to Vegas in the summer, you can basically, except for all the fees that they have, you can basically get almost a free hotel room. And, you know, you basically got to lay in the pool and then go straight back to your hotel room and put your face in the front of AC. But outside of that, it's pretty cool. So, let me ask you this, Addy, because you're in D.C., you're near D.C., like, there's a lot, you know, the Nationals are good enough. They're in the playoff chase a little bit. Every NFL town, every team has got an NFL team is an NFL town, so the Commanders, obviously a big deal. Capitals, Ovi comes back, they're a big deal. Like, where are the Wiz in this? Because I'm watching DeBonta last night, and I don't want to get too ahead of myself, but the kid's got just about everything. I think he's going to be an amazing player. I love this draft. I think a lot of players are going to be really good out of this draft. But watching that kid last night, like, he scored 27 last night with ease. And there's not a lot of defense played in the summer league. I get it. But he's going to be really special. He's good.
1: A lot of times when I'm up here, or just in general, the way that I kind of just gauge the buzz around something is just the people that I'm with. And I know that could sound like a prisoner of the moment thing, but they don't all work in sports. My friends do not work in sports. This is them talking naturally about what's going on. and we were out at the bar, and my whole group of friends, they were talking about this Wizards team. Is it going to be exciting to watch? They're actually looking forward to watching basketball, because that was the problem up here. Basketball's not huge because you have awesome things going on. The Washington Capitals, Ovi, all-time goal-scoring leader. The Commanders, you have all the drama, and they're trying to rebuild. They were decent for a certain period of time. But then you have this team, you're like, okay, cool. The Nats won the World Series in 2019. The Wizards have just it's been a struggle bus. And they're talking last night, they're like, AJ DeBonce, it seems like this will be a fun player to watch. People are looking forward to it. And so it was only on one TV in the entire bar. For some reason, they insisted on playing Phillies and Reds, which I was like, we can change this. Like, this is okay, actually.
0: And you're a baseball person.
1: Yeah, I was like, I actually don't need to watch this. But I wanted to watch. Last night was what you should be doing. Hey, here's your number one overall pick. Here's number two. Here's what you get to see. And it was, in my opinion, I know it's a small sample size. It was, they got the guy. They got the right guy. Darren Peterson looks like he was overdosing on creatine again. It just wasn't pretty on that side, but it was fun. It was fun, even though it's just the summer league and it's not really all the pieces together. That was fun to watch AJ DeBonce, and everybody in that bar was talking about it. I was eavesdropping like crazy. I was nosy.
0: Yeah. No, look. Watching last night, he gets to the rim. He's going to become a flop. The only thing I didn't like last night is flopping is becoming so big in the league, and it's not quite to soccer levels. And again, 20 minutes past the hour, our final soccer discussion, at least while I'm here. Drake can soccer all he wants, but I just, I've got some questions for you both. But I'm watching him last night. He's getting to the rim. He's got a great mid-range game. He's probably got to expand his – I think he might hit one or no three-pointers last night. I can't remember. It's not in front of me, and I'm too lazy to look. But he's got the range out to the three-point line. But the thing is, he's 6'9". He's long. And then the other part of it is, if you're going to change a franchise, a losing culture franchise like the Wiz have been, and sometimes on purpose, he is that kind of kid. He's got that thing. And then after the game and on the court, he has very little emotion. He basically is saying, I should be doing this. Anthony Davis is going to get hurt. It's just a matter of when. Not sure about Trae Young, but if they had the ball in his hands a lot, and they had Brian Keefe, the head coach of the Wizards, on, and they talked about, like, DeBonce is initiating the offense, had the ball in his hands a lot. I don't know if that's going to happen in Washington with Trae Young, but, I mean, he can do it all. And I'm watching this kid. He's getting to the rim with these. He went through, and again, summer league, I get it. He went through four Jazz men and dunked a ball where he elevated higher, like Jordan-esque. And I'm not going to say he's Jordan. I've said this draft, I think, is the best since LeBron in 03. I'm not going to say he's LeBron as the first pick. But he's special. Whatever his ceiling is, he's incredibly special. And I think he's going to change that franchise. I think Peterson was trying too hard last night. I just think he was like, okay, it's me versus DeBonce. He was putting up some crazy shots. In Utah, he looked really good. So I think Peterson's going to be good. I saw Boozer in the Utah Summer League. Looked really, really good. Lendeberg last night for the Warriors was good. Merez Johnson Jr., who went ninth to the Mavericks, scored 27 last night, was really, really good. I think these kids, at least like Fleming's, I think for Atlanta, had 9 assists last night. It's Summer League. I get it. But I think there's 9 or 10 kids who are going to be All-Stars. And I think the DeBonce, Peterson, Boozer, and I haven't seen Wilson play. The Bulls took him, and I think he plays tonight. I think those first three guys at least are going to be incredibly special. Akuff Jr. is good from Sacramento. They have nobody. Akuff Jr. could score 30 a game this year because Sacramento just stinks. I mean, they stink. And so he could just have the ball in his hands constantly. It's a good draft class. But watching last night, and again, of course, my son walks downstairs and he goes, I was kind of embarrassed. And he goes, what you watching? And I tried to sell him on it. I go, it's the first two picks in the draft. And he looked at me and he goes, it's summer league basketball. This doesn't even count. I go, but it's summer league and it's cool. You should sit down and watch it.
1: And
0: he just went, he looked at me, shook his head. But what does he know? He just went back to New York. He's a bandwagon Knicks fan. He went to New York for a week as part of his summer break. And now all of a sudden he comes home. And he's got a Knicks sweatshirt. He came home 2 days ago, and he has a Knicks sweatshirt. And he has proclaimed, even though he's from Northern California, he's been a Curry fan his whole life. He probably has 20 different Curry jerseys. He's exactly what the NBA wants. Like, we just came out with a new jersey, he would buy it. Like, right away. He would come to me and go, what do I need to do to earn the money? And I'm just like, I don't know, things you should already do, clean your room, not stick dishes under your bed. I mean, I don't know, things like that. And so if you, how about you clean your room, bring all the dishes down. It would be too much to mow the lawn. He would cut his fingers off and toes. So, you know, a couple of things that wouldn't require that. And I just said, okay, do what you should normally do. I'll give you money for a curd jersey. So, I mean, and he takes all the curd jerseys. My wife is a second job, sells a bunch of stuff online and everything. She's a power sell, whatever she does. So he takes this to her when he comes back and takes the 50 Curry jerseys that I probably paid $5,000 for and proclaims that he's no longer a Warriors fan, wants to give up all the Warriors jerseys. And he brings a new Knicks sweatshirt, and it's 100,000 degrees here in Phoenix, has a Knicks sweatshirt on as he comes back from the airport and proclaims himself a Knicks fan.
2: Throw the kid away.
0: But he...
2: Throw the kid away.
0: Yeah.
1: Change the law. We got to do something here.
0: Change the law.
2: You know what? Send him to New York and leave him there.
3: Bing bong.
0: I didn't even know I was going
1: to
0: get into that story.
1: Is he like age to like understand that he's been...
0: Yeah, I should disown him. He's a freshman in high school. He'll be a freshman in high school.
1: Oh, yeah, he's old enough.
0: Old enough to stay with your team at that point, right? Yeah. And not be so influenced. But I asked him why. I said, well, why? And he's just like, well, everything in New York, I went back there, and it's all Knicks, and they have all these cool jerseys, and everybody's talking about the Knicks. And I go, yeah, they won a title. And he goes, well, I'm a Knicks fan. That's what he just proclaimed, that he's a Knicks fan.
3: Bing bong.
0: All of a sudden.
1: He can work for you better, you bet. He can go work for you better, you bet. Not the Drake Toll Show, though. I'm sorry.
0: Yeah, but the thing that's bothersome, like I said, is when he comes downstairs and hands my wife, maybe not 50 Curry jerseys, but probably 25.
2: That hurts.
0: And of course, he's one of those kids that's like, oh, that's not a real jersey. I will not desecrate my body with a fake jersey. You know what I mean? It's not like the iron-ons and stuff. These are like legit. These are legit.
1: He's
0: with the
1: bringing out the
0: numbers
1: the Nomax Amex card to buy all of these.
0: He is, not to go on a tangent, but he is that version of now. Like, I don't know. I'm sure a lot of people can relate to this, where Amazon package is showing up at your house. Like, and I told my wife, I'm like, your credit card's on there, not mine. And so they, all, you know, obviously at an early age, these kids have grown up with like, if I need something, I'm going online to Amazon, and stuff shows up constantly at her house. And I'm like, look, if we're out of toilet paper, you can order it from Amazon. If a new Curry jersey comes out for $300, no, like you got to ask. And all of a sudden those things would like show up, and we'd open a package and be like, where did this come from?
1: Oops. Like,
0: oh, toilet paper. Okay. Paper towels. You know, they're certainly okay. We you know, these are essentials. A new Curry jersey is not an essential.
2: But, Dad,
0: what are you doing?
2: I wanted it.
0: Exactly. Exactly. It's ridiculous. Anyway, all right. Where did we? Oh, we were at Summer League. How did we go on that tangent? Who knows? All right. Drake Toll Show, let's get this thing back on track. I blame you. You're the you're the producer of the program. Laura, you run the ship. What's going on here?
2: I'm waiting for the calls, guys.
1: I can offer up more. Here's what I can offer up today. I have a Casa Bonita shot glass.
0: Oh, I want that. That's cool.
1: So if you call, this could be yours.
0: Boy, if you're on the YouTube
1: yours.
0: Channel right now.
1: This could
0: that
1: be
0: is
1: yours.
0: A nice
1: I didn't
0: shot glass.
1: Say it will be yours. I said it could, though. It could be.
0: Where did you get that? Casa Bonita shot glass.
1: I was in Denver.
0: Wow. That is
1: so
0: nice.
1: That's what we're offering up. Please call in.
0: Okay. 310-840-4910. We've given you plenty to talk about. All right, let's do this. At least while I'm here, Drake can do whatever he wants. You guys can do whatever you want. But I think this will be my final soccer discussion for 4 years. I could be wrong. Maybe not. But I have not had a chance to discuss this, and I can't be a contributing member of society until I do. So let's do this. So Drake Toll Show, John Lund in. Say hello to my friends Laura and Addie. We'll continue our discussion next. I got to get this off my chest on Westwood One Sports and the Westwood One Sports app.
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14: Westwood One Sports presents this World Soccer Update. This past Tuesday, Lionel Messi did something not often seen. He was stopped on a penalty kick. Of course, he still scored later on in Argentina's big comeback against Egypt. Yesterday, Kylian Mbappe, so often linked to Messi, he also missed a first-half penalty kick, but he scored in the second half on a tremendous blast of a shot. Goal came 60th minute. France scored again 6 minutes later, beat Morocco 2-0. So heading into Messi's game tomorrow night when Argentina takes on Switzerland, both Messi and Mbappe have scored 8 goals in this World Cup, and in their careers, it's Messi with 21 goals, Mbappe with 20. Today's game is Spain and Belgium in L.A. Spain yet to allow a goal. Belgium, who had a disappointing 2022 World Cup, started this one slowly with 2 ties, but 3-0 since, including that 4-1 win over the United States. With this World Soccer Update, John Stashower, Westwood One Sports.
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0: hello. Thank you for joining us. It is the Drake Toll Show. John London for Drake on Westwood One Sports and Westwood One Sports app. You want to stay for this. Addy and I will duke it out over the home run derby in 17 minutes at about 40 minutes past the hour. I think we can be cordial about it, but when people disagree in this country anymore, they aren't very cordial. So we'll try to fulfill you in that and discuss cordially in about 17 minutes. But I have not had a chance to talk my soccer feelings out. We, of course, lost to Belgium 4-1, and I've been paying less attention, but still, I want to know who wins this thing, and I am bought into soccer. I think it was pretty cool. But in both you, Laura and Addy, are both you're both big soccer fans, and we're going to discuss this whole thing and how it went down, and you guys were both rooting for Mexico, and at least Mexico against England, they put up a fight. It's my thought in watching that game, and by the way, they let me down because, you know, kind of like most Americans, I think a lot of Americans, as this thing kind of kept going, we got more and more into it, and I do most times like to watch sporting events at home because of what we do for a living, and you can focus a little bit more rather than being at a bar and being tempted by the dark water, and all of a sudden you start drinking, and then you're like, oh, what's going on in the game? And then you're supposed to talk about it on the next day or something, and, you know, you kind of overindulged yourself, you were overserved, and you have no idea what happened in the game. So I tend to, because of my tendencies of not having any self-control, watching the game at home. But for the last couple of games for soccer, I did not. I went out, and I wanted to get into it with the fans and went to sports bars and had a great time, and it was a good time, and we're all rooting for the same team, which is very rare because if you go to a sports bar, a lot of times it's one team against another, and you'll have fans, even from a hometown perspective, you'll have fans on the other team. So I go, like everybody else, and we fall behind 1-0, but then we get a penalty kick, we score, and we're back into this thing. We're feeling great about it, and then all hell just breaks loose. And to be honest, Belgium crushed us. Whether we have the dumbest goalie with one of the dumbest plays of all time, it rivals, I think, you know, Chris Webber calling a timeout, Fred Brown throwing the pass to James Worthy, like any kind of boneheaded moment in the history of sports. And because it was on an international level, to me, was one of the worst plays I've ever seen in my life. Not being a soccer expert, but somebody can tell me. I mean, that was atrocious. It was terrible. If that guy honestly had been in a country where soccer was everything, he might have to move. I'm not even kidding. Like, there's certain places where it's like, look, you can't come back to our country. We'll give you a ticket to anywhere on earth, but you can't come back here. Like, am I going too far on that? Like,
2: what, if that was a country. What did Addy say?
1: Yes, I said that in the chat. As soon as it happened, I went back to Andres Escobar for Colombia, the one who scored the only goal.
2: And I was like, and please don't make that comparison. That man
1: but
2: got
1: I'm not
2: shot.
1: Saying that, no, I'm not saying he's going to get
0: it's
1: killed
0: terrible.
1: Here. I'm saying that, like, everyone hated him. Everyone hated him.
0: Yeah, in certain countries. Not here.
1: No, but
0: in certain countries, you might have to leave the country. I think that's fair.
1: And so that's what I meant by that. Yes.
0: Yeah. It's certain countries that are really into it, you might have to leave. You might have to call your wife and say, bring our belongings to, I don't know, Germany. Like, we're not gonna be able to come back. So the whole thing, and maybe I'm going too far, but I don't think I am. All the goodwill that was built up through that, I think, was undone because they weren't competitive at all. And not only for that play, not only for some of the other, we just didn't look competitive against Belgium. We did not look competitive. That's a top 10 team. I get it. But it's not Spain. It's not Argentina. It's not France. It's not the best teams in the sport. And we were embarrassed. And that was our best chance, I think. You know, and again, you use this term and I like it, so I'm going to steal it. Everyone's a prisoner of the moment. But it was our home soil. There was a bunch of momentum towards the whole thing. I mean, Mexico has come out. And let me throw Mexico. Mexico has come out and said, hey, we're going to build 2,000 new academies. We're going to find the next great players. That's what the teams in Europe, the best teams, do. They have these academies for people who don't know. And they mine soccer players, basically. And we don't do that in the U.S. And that's something we need to do when people say, well, how can we get better? We can throw so much money into it. We can have these academies. I just don't know if people care enough. But we had this momentum going. And then that game's in Seattle, which is a really good for America. That's a really good, you know, soccer town. Think about the Seahawks and how loud that stadium can be. It was our moment. And then for us to play like that, one of two things: either we just saved our worst for last, or we just can't compete on that stage.
1: The games, the difference between Mexico and England, United States and Belgium were so insane. Yes, so they're both losses. I was rooting for United States and Mexico. Mexico's loss was a respectable loss. England played very well. They played very well. United States, there was so much wrong with that game. One of my big things is if you want to be the star on a team and this is your biggest moment, I expect you to be like Tyrese Halliburton. I expect you to go out there and destroy your Achilles for a win, to attempt to win something. That is my mindset. I'm sorry. This is the biggest stage. You don't know if you're going to be here in 4 years. You don't know if you're going to be there. So I think the whole Christian Pulisic thing was just a disaster. I get it now. He has like a slight fracture, but I'm like, okay, come on. I mean, you know, we all do. Do we not? Come on. And just the goalie, Matt Freeze, which I have we heard from him? Is he alive? Is he in hiding? Is he in hiding?
0: He's got to be on vacation in some European country.
1: Is like, this like a Buckner incident?
0: Ooh, Buckner, that's a great call. That was a Buckner. That's exactly what it was. I mean, the Buckner ball went under his glove, and they won that game. Ray Knight scored, and then they played the next night, and of course, the Mets won. But like it was like, and again, I was a goalie on a traveling team. I was very good. Very good. Best, maybe some people say the best ever. Best ever. By the way, we have to get to that point, too. He calls FIFA. That's bad sports juju. I'm sorry. That day when I had an inkling, just because we all have this, you know, this sports sensibility to us. And when he called and took credit for, you know, overturning that whole thing and the red card, I thought
2: that was it.
0: I know everyone was excited for that. Exactly. Laura's right. Like you're angering the sports god, man. You're messing with things. You know how
2: rubby
0: some movies, it's like you go back in time.
2: And curse.
0: Yeah.
2: Us.
0: I didn't like that. I know it sounds crazy, and I said this in real time. I didn't like it. You know, I didn't like it.
1: It brought me back to the Tiger Woods. Like, I was on the phone with the president. Like, that's what it brought me back to. I'm like, right.
0: That didn't even get him out of the ticket.
1: Nobody got. Hey, anyway. It got Balogun out of the red card, and he served a suspension on the field because he was so bad. He was so bad on the pitch. He was so bad out there. I was like, hey, buddy, I actually think you should have just sat this one out.
2: Yeah.
0: Yeah. Everybody was bad. I mean, my God, it was just a one after the other after the other. And I'm watching this game going, okay, either – and look, this happens, right? Teams play poorly. Get it. But did they play that poorly, or are we just – we're not even close. And we were all fooled. And then we played a top 10 team that's for a country that's known for beer, and they smoked us. I mean, they just – start to finish. There was a dude on Belgium. He wore number 10. I don't know his name, but – he looked like he was about 50, and he was a left winger, and he was just like he was twirling circles around us. I'm like, and I looked to my wife, who of course, you know, she was like, I was all hyping her. I'm like, come to the bar with me. This is gonna be fun. It's the U.S. And she looked at me like, can we go?
2: No.
0: Like after the first half, at halftime, she was like, can we go? Yeah, she was like, okay, can we seriously? We already ate. We both had enough. You know, of course, I stayed sober, but. It was like, we've had enough. Like, can we go? And I'm like, yeah, we can go. This thing's over. But, I mean, he's like, he looked like he's 50. He's like got gray hair and stuff. And our guys couldn't catch up to him. I'm like, okay, we stink. We were all fooled. We stink.
1: I don't understand how we're not seeing the model. This is the same model. And I know I just keep going back to baseball, but it's in Latin American countries and South American countries, they also have these academies. That's how you can get them to America. That's how you get them up here, all these young kids. And I just don't understand how we know this works for baseball. We know this. We've seen it in other countries. We know this works in soccer. We see it from other countries. And we're just like, no, man, everybody's going to do YMCA when they're a kid. And then after that, you're going to have to pay a lot of money. Okay.
2: Yeah. It might be what you just said, John, that we're never going to be there because no one cares. So.
0: Yeah. Like I saw this morning. It says new, the Mexican government and Liga MX will create 2,000 new academies across the country with the goal of finding new talents like Gilberto Mora. They also plan to further expand scouting efforts across the United States. So not only that, they're going to steal the players of Mexican descent that are in the U.S. Like, come play for us.
1: I have a chance, because, Laura. We have a chance.
0: Go. Yeah, right. That's it.
2: Yeah.
0: Right. But what they're going to do is they're going to look for Mexican Americans and say, look, the U.S. sucks at soccer. You don't want to play for their team. Come play for us. You know, we'll have a chance. Like, I would expect the U.S. to say, okay, enough of that. We got, you know, something good comes from this embarrassing loss to say we've got to be better. And we're going to open up 2,000 academies, and we're going to be better, and we're going to try to get the better athletes and everything else. We just kind of went, yeah, we pretty much suck. Until the next one. Thanks. Thank you very much. Good night, everybody. Like, wow. All right. That's how we're going down. That's fine. I might be the ignorant American, but we have to admit that the way your team went down, both of you were rooting for Mexico ahead of America. That's okay. But their response was, we got to get better. Our response was, hey, man, the NFL starts in 2 weeks. That was fun. Moving on.
2: Again.
1: We know you're jonesing for some football.
0: Yeah. Exactly.
2: Yeah.
0: We'll just go back to our sport that nobody can beat us at. And I did. I don't know if I said it on this show, but we do the same thing. You just mentioned it, Laura. We do the same thing. We hype it up. We win a game or two. Everybody starts asking the same questions. Could we be a superpower? And then in the end, we look terrible and we go, well, that was fun. What's next?
1: We do this every single time.
0: Yeah, we get sucked in. Like, this is the time. This is going to be different.
1: Are we going to take soccer seriously? Are we going to be? We're trending in the right direction. I'm like,
2: and they should take it seriously. Come on, Ronaldo's the highest paid athlete. Like, I don't understand what it is about soccer that people don't.
1: Yeah, but have you ever seen Patrick Mahomes?
2: He's.
1: Have you seen Archie?
2: Yes.
1: Have you ever seen the pigskin?
2: I'm not looking for that.
0: No. Here's the other thing, too, is that for those who, you know, didn't pay this much attention to it, soccer players make $300-400 million. I mean, the best of the best make $300-400 million. They make a boatload of money.
2: They're
0: more than quarterbacks,
2: athletes.
0: More than anybody.
2: They're great
0: in American sports. And so that's the one thing is maybe I would try to convince if I was, you know,
1: but they're
0: if
1: short.
0: I was trying to recruit players to soccer.
2: But they're still hot.
0: Yeah.
2: They're still hot. It doesn't matter. It doesn't matter. They're hot. They still get the girls. They still got the money. So they're European.
0: They go
2: on vacation in Europe.
0: It's amazing. By the way, so who are we rooting for? Holland? I mean, is Holland kind of the backup team now?
2: Norway.
0: That's what I think.
1: I think for me, it's France.
2: First of all, it would have been Egypt. France. It would have been Egypt.
1: I think it's France. I don't know. My name's Adeline Juliet. I feel like that's just the backup. Ooh. I have to go French here. Mom's from New Orleans. That's the other one.
0: I get it. That'll pass. I'll let that pass just because I've been over to France, and maybe it's me. It's very possible that it was me. They weren't very nice to me. Now, maybe that is a fallacy because people always say the French are rude. And like I said, maybe it was me. Maybe I overindulged in the wine. But I went over there for an NFL game to cover an NFL game, and we went to France for one day. I might have been obnoxious. It might have been my fault, but they weren't very nice.
2: American,
0: so I can't root for France.
2: They knew. They clocked.
0: Yeah, that's what it was. This American. Something about white trash, you know. Yeah, something toast. Like that.
2: That's why when we go there, we have to speak Spanish.
0: Oh, yeah, I know. I should learn French.
1: I say I'm from
0: but
1: Canada.
0: But I did have my... Yeah, that's a good... Yeah, that's what I should have done. Should have done that. Damn, I'm from Canada, eh? And then maybe they would have been a little bit nicer.
1: Sorry.
0: Anyway, that's... Sorry. All right, we're going to have it out. We're going to have it out coming up next. Addie and I differ on the Home Run Derby. We do know most of the people that are going to be at the Home Run Derby, so we shall discuss that. And plus, I told one Home Run Derby story, but I've got one more that I think you'll enjoy as well. We'll do that coming up next. Drake Toll Show, John Lund filling in for Drake right here on Westwood One Sports and the Westwood One Sports app.
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39: 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We are the guardians of those who cannot speak for themselves. Join us, and together, we will create a more humane world.

0: Hello, friends. Thanks for joining us, Drake Toll Show. Drake will be back. I almost said tomorrow. It's Friday. Get with it. I have no idea what day it is. He'll be back on Monday. Thanks for joining us. Laura is here. Addie is here. You are here. Thank you very much for joining us. We very much appreciate your attendance on this Friday. We'll reset some NBA topics at the top of the hour, including what are they doing with this whole Kawhi Leonard trade, not trade, what's going on. We'll update you on that situation. I don't think we'll fight. I think that we're two people that can have a cordial conversation and disagree. Home Run Derby is Monday. We've already told you how to watch the All-Star game to make you a better member of society. Just don't act like it's a game seven and you'll be just fine. The way I looked at it was it's Happy Gilmore. It's not Oppenheimer. So just kind of get your mind right accordingly and you will enjoy the All-Star game. Now, the Home Run Derby is kind of a different story. A lot of people comp it to the dunk competition. There's not enough people, not enough stars. We do know so far, it's in Philadelphia, so Bryce Harper is going to be in it. Wilson Contreras is going to be at Jack Caglione from Kansas City. He's kind of an up and he's a riser. He's going to be in it. Don Mattingly kind of let the cat out of the bag last night because I would think that if you're in Philadelphia, you got to have Schwarber, right? I think Schwarber is going to be in this thing too. But I don't know that there's a right way or a perfect way to do this whole thing. Let me start with a story before we get into this conversation. So I was in Detroit. This is, I think, I'm going to age myself, like 2005. I think they had the All-Star game there. And I was a media member. And so they stick the media members possibly, you know, they don't want to give us any decent seats because they want to sell those. So I'm at a table, like a long table for the media. We're kind of in the right field corner. And I remember it was Bobby Abreu who hit this home run. And so being non-athletic like I am, the ball bounces a couple of times, and then it's got to come like right to me and almost stick to me for me to get it. And so it bounces, and I just hold my hand up, and I get this home run ball. Then it was entertaining live. So then this security guy comes down, and he says, you got to give that ball to a kid. And I go, no, I'm not going to give it to a kid. I have a kid at home, and I'm going to give the ball to him. And it's got this home run logo on it, and it's got like the, you know, really, really cool. And I wanted the ball, and I said, no, I'm not going to give it to him. He would not leave me alone. Like, he's pestering me at a really high level. Like, this has got to go to a kid. Finally, I turned to him, and I go, look, the kid, and the little kid is standing there. And I've gotten a lot of grief for this over the years. The kid is standing there with, you know, these droopy puppy dog eyes, and he's kind of got his hand out like, I'm going to give him the ball. And I looked at the security guard and I go, you could probably get him another ball. I have a kid at home. He's getting the ball. I'm not giving that kid the ball. You know, it's almost like when your dog is looking at you like, I'm so hungry. It's like, you're not hungry. Just go, you know, whatever. And he was relentless and I never gave him the ball. And I was getting pressure too. There was fans around me. There was other media. Just give the kid the ball. Just give
1: is there a video?
0: I go, no. No. And we didn't get into a physical altercation, but it was getting to the point where it was like, hey, I am kind of here to do a job. I don't want to watch this. So look, once and for all, kid's not getting the ball. And then I told the story that it was, you know, I tell the story the next day on the air and people are calling in just left, right. You didn't give a kid a ball. I'm like, you guys aren't listening. Like, I have a kid who at the yes. time was like three. And I'm like, he's getting the ball. Like, I did give it to a kid. I gave it to my kid. Anyway. That was a big deal. So I do like the Home Run Derby.
1: What?
0: Okay, let's just revisit this 20 years later. Should I have given it to the kid?
2: No. I kind of did the same thing in an Astros game once. I'm sitting here eating the ice cream helmet. They threw the T-shirt toss, which I never get anything. I look right. back. I'm OBJ. I catch it.
0: Yeah.
2: This woman behind me like taps up my shoulder. She goes, "It's my birthday," and I was like, "Happy birthday!" And I turned right back around.
0: Did she tap you again? Like, no, I don't think you're picking up what I'm laying down. It's my birthday.
2: I was like, I don't think you just realized. I didn't even spill my ice cream. Okay. I'm like, did you not see that? That's SportsCenter top 10.
0: I know this will go way off topic of what we're talking about. If I had a ball, let's say I get a foul ball and a little kid is there, I'm going to hand him the ball. Same thing with your T-shirt. Like, but you know what? As they say, possession is 9/10 of the law. And if I want to be a good person, and I think most people should be, could be, give it to a kid. And it's kind of the baseball way. But, like, how old's the woman that you're not giving the T-shirt to?
2: Oh, my gosh. She was, like, three times my age.
0: Nah.
2: I was, like, 15 at the time. That's why I said happy birthday.
1: Ma'am, you can go buy the shirt. Go buy the shirt.
2: I said happy birthday.
0: Yeah. Plus, like you said, man, T-shirt cannon. That's random. You got it. You get it. You get it. Yeah. You reach back, you OBJ that thing. So, well, she was mad because she thought it was coming to her, and you did the OBJ and leaned back and got it.
2: She didn't even really try. She was like two rows back. That's what's funny. So she was like two rows back.
0: Oh, okay.
2: Back. And yeah, that's why. So she had to make an effort to go, it's my birthday. And I was like, okay. I'm
0: that's
2: Eddie.
0: All you said is okay.
2: I said happy birthday.
0: And she
2: birthday.
0: Left you alone?
2: She said happy birthday. Go Stros.
0: And then that was it. No more interaction?
2: You're not getting my shirt.
0: That's very nice. See, that's the difference, too, between men and women. Like, a guy would, like, push it because he had probably been overserved, and he'd push it, and there'd be a fight. Whereas, like, two women are like, hey, I tried. It was my birthday. She didn't go for it. Okay, moving on. Very nice. Very well done by you. No, I think you're right. I wouldn't have given it to her, and there's no way. Okay, home run derby. I don't know how to make it better. It's kind of my same philosophy. Like, I don't mind home run derbies, and I do think it's like the dunk contest. Here's my one caveat about it. I think in all sports, this will never happen, but I think because the players union would throw up on it, but I think that when you sign a contract and, you know, it's early, you know, and you're still excited to be there, that as part of your contract, especially when it's a fan event like an all-star game, that if they ask you to be in the dunk, if they ask you to be in the home run, now if you're hurt, that's one thing. But I don't buy this whole thing about, like, it's going to hurt your swing, this, that, or the other. You're playing. You're doing glorified batting practice. You're fine. Like, if I say that I'm the commissioner and I ask you to be in the home run derby, that's the least you could do to give back to the fans. I think you should have to be in it. That'll never happen, but I think they should. I think they should have to be in it. Like,
2: Yordan
0: if we request
2: Alvarez
0: you in it,
2: gave
0: yeah, like
2: me a
0: Yordan
2: World Series.
0: Alvarez
2: he
0: of your Astros.
2: He gave back to me. He gave me a World Series ring.
0: Nah.
2: He just I
0: like
2: can't.
0: He said Schwarber's one. He's two right in home runs. If I want him to be there, he should be there.
2: He twisted his ankle. He hurt himself stepping on home plate once. He has bad knees. He's notorious for getting injured. I think he should have some rest. He plays every single game. He's in every game because you can't bench
0: he's
2: him. Because he's
0: a DH. He doesn't play defense. He's a DH. Am I right?
2: Have you seen him run the bases? Like, that's terrifying. If he doesn't hit a home run, I'm sitting there like, clutching my pearls if I had some. Like, that's what it's like watching him. And so what I think it should be is that you look at who, yes, you look at who has all these home runs. I'm going to say it again.
0: Right.
2: Hunter Goodman. He's young. Yeah. He's spry. He's excited about life. He's not jaded yet. Put him out there. Let him have fun.
0: You're biased. You're biased because you're an Astros fan and you don't want your guy who only can play half the game anyway to actually have to stand up and hit home runs. That's ridiculous.
2: Yeah, but
0: absolutely.
2: Now I'm also a Rockies fan.
0: You're so impressionable.
3: Wait, hold that up again.
2: Well, in my defense, I won the t-shirt toss. This is a different one.
3: Yeah.
2: I won the t-shirt toss again in Colorado, okay?
3: So
2: I won 100 good
3: men
2: out there.
3: Look at you.
0: Well, there's only like 8 people at Rocky games, so that's probably why you got the thing.
2: Well, it's my birthday.
0: That's actually a cool stadium. If people actually go to it, it's in a great location there in Colorado.
2: Oh, they were playing your Giants. They were playing the Giants.
0: Oh, God. Well, that's an easy win. Jeez. That's just – boy, that's just diehards going to that game, too. Can you imagine? Like, oh, goodness gracious. Anyway.
2: But, so
0: are you a proponent – do you like the home run derby or do you not like the home run derby? Because like you said so far it sucked and we haven't even had it. So are you not into it? Like, what's your opinion?
2: I think about it this way. I like that they kind of got rid of the timer because just the swing after swing after swing. I can tell you right now, like whenever I would say there's a lot of similarities between bowling and a baseball swing, with like a bowling swing and a baseball swing. I've talked about it on air on other shows before. And so when you're just going, you're not doing anything. You're not helping your muscle memory. You're not doing anything. You're actually just tiring yourself out. And then you're going to start using things you're not supposed to. And that could cause injury. So that's why I like that they got rid of the timer. I do like that they did that because that was ridiculous. But I do think that they need to look at some of these other players. We're right around the corner. That's my big gripe about it. Like, come on, figure it out. We know who's going to be playing in the All-Star game. Like, we know the people who've made the roster. We do. I mean the starters. Like, but come on, guys. Let's get on it.
0: This is like the dunk contest to me. Now, the dunk contest has gotten ridiculous because, I mean, they brought up Max McClung or whatever his name is from, he wasn't even in the league. And they're like, okay, because nobody wants to do this, we have to bring this guy up. So NBA contract should have something in. If we want you in it, then you got to be in it. It's the least you could do to give back to the fans. the Home Run Derby this year, most of the guys that are the home run leaders are in the Home Run Derby. Schwarber's going to be in it. Harper's not amongst the home run leaders, but he's going to be in it. The only guy is your guy, Alvarez. Caminero's one of the top home run hitters. He's in it. Jordan Walker is in it. There's two to be determined, but one is going to be taken up by Schwarber, so there's going to be one. Wilson Contreras doesn't overly excite me. Ben Rice is having a good year for the Yankees. So they're going to have at most star power. So if, you know, Alvarez wants to, you know, fake his injury, then that's fine. If he wants to say that, he's a good player, and I'd love to see him in it, and he could hit it a ton. But people love that. I mean, like I said, I've attended it in person, and you would think it would get old. It's a packed stadium. It's the equivalent of the dunk. People, you know, chicks dig the long ball. Like, it's really cool in the stadium. From an ESPN standpoint, and they broadcast it, I don't know how you could make it better. You know, it's really hard. Like you said, I agree with you. The timer thing, I don't really like. But in terms of, like, the actual broadcast where people – because after a while – like I said, Berman did it for a long time. It was like, back, gone. It's like, dude, I get it. Like, I get it. And that's why we started the, you know, the shotgun sound effect, and I got in trouble with ESPN because he sounds like a duck. Back, quack, quack, quack. I was like, dude, like, I get it. Like, it's gone. I think Carl Ravitch does it now, and it's kind of like, oh, there's another home run. And they bring in players, and they talk. And so from that standpoint, because people always complain about it, I think to myself, I don't know what else. Like in Japan, don't they have a bunting contest or something? And it's like targets, and they bunt, and the ball like rolls to a target. Like, we're not doing that.
2: I like the if you hit the car, you get to keep it. I'm like, well, now there's a dent.
0: Exactly. I don't want that car. What are you, insane? All right. Final hour of the show coming up next. We have a super genius to talk some NBA. We'll reset the big story of the day, which is this Kawhi Leonard story is absolutely insane. We'll start with that, go from there. Hour three of the program. It's the Drake Toll Show. John London for Drake, only here on Westwood One Sports and the very downloadable Westwood One Sports app. Hour three next.
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0: We lost the great Bonnie Tyler, what, 75, I think? This is a hot song back in what? When was this song? 80? Had to be early 80s, right? Early to mid 80s?
1: Yeah.
0: Could be wrong.
2: I feel like you would know, John.
0: Yeah, something like that. Well, taking a shot at me. Addie is here. Laura just took a shot at me. This is the final hour of the Drake Toll Show. John Lundy in for Drake on Westwood One Sports and the Westwood One Sports app. You will become smarter at 20 minutes past the hour. You probably will right now as well because we have a tremendous hour for you. But our friend Noops is going to join us. Noops Christensen is going to join us. We'll talk some NBA with Noops at about 20 past and other things. And that is always a great discussion. So we'll do that at 20 minutes past the hour. And Lund's last call might be an all-timer today. You need to stay with us. You may have to stay in your car. You may have to be late for work. It's okay. I'll write you a note. The story of the Spurs TV play-by-play guy is pretty wild. I know that did you guys talk about the pilot that jumped out of the plane yesterday? I got to bring that up too. I'm sorry that I have to bring it up and you already talked about it, but it's unbelievable. There's one story that I have no idea what to say. And then I'm going to give you a little, before we get into the NBA and this whole story about Kawhi Leonard, that's just wild. I'm going to give you guys, we'll do this in about 45 minutes. I'll give you guys 44 minutes to think about this. It is National French Fry Day today. And so I will be asking you who has the best French fries. And by the way, I'm an expert because my dad was a French fry guy, so much so he sold potatoes for a living, French fries specifically, and other types of things. And his license plate said Fryman. And it didn't have anything to do with acid.
2: Iconic.
0: It was Fryman. It did. Awesome. His license plate in Idaho, famous potatoes, said Fryman. That's what it said. And I know potatoes. Yeah. We'd go out to, I promise we'll get to Kawhi Leonard, but this story's worth it. We would go out to dinner and we would be going back to our car and he was so into French fries and everything. He would be like, hey, I got to check the dumpster to see what kind of French fries this restaurant has. And I might have to call him. Like, no, please, no, please, no, don't do it. Don't
2: embarrass us.
0: And he would. And so then he got to a certain age where it was like, all right, I'll do it for you because I'm, you know, young and spry at the time. And I'm like, okay, I'll go into the dumpster to find the French fry box to see what they're using. Because at some, you know, he's like 60 years old and such. And I'm like, I don't want you diving into a dumpster at midnight. I'll try to, you know, find it for you.
1: That's amazing.
0: So here I am as like a, you know, 15-year-old going, geez, where's the French fry box? That's what he would make me do. So anyway. Best French fries. We'll do that as part of Lund's last call and other things. Joe Buck has a new job. We got to ask about that. So there's a bunch of stuff that we will get into in Lund's last call. All right. This is really strange. So I think this was the biggest story yesterday, and everybody's got to be talking about it. We'll talk to Noops about where LeBron's going to go. That's the big story in the NBA. I still think it's going to be a while until we know where LeBron's going to go. I think we do know 99% that he's going to go to Cleveland. But he's kind of laying this thing out. Teams aren't able to contact him. They're actually leaving voice memos for LeBron right now. I don't know if he's in the country. I have no idea. It's just that when you're in Akron, Ohio, and they're taking a picture of you, and who knows? Everything's AI nowadays, but I think he was there. He didn't deny it, that he was in Akron with a bunch of his old high school buddies. They caught a picture of him in the elevator. Looks to me like he's going to go to Cleveland, but he's going to kind of spread this thing out and get more accolades and wait till the rest of the NBA.

0: is kind of settled down until he makes the decision too. So that's where LeBron is. The Kawhi story is incredibly wild because essentially what's happened is this has been going on a while, and we know the story. The Clippers may have circumvented the salary cap, but the NBA hasn't come to a conclusion on this. Now, the strange part is this was announced yesterday. Shams was all over it. They went to the Raptors and said, hey, it's really cool that Kawhi is coming back, this, that, and the other. But there's a bit of a snag here. After 10 months, this firm that the NBA hired has not come back with a decision of whether this is circumvention of the cap or not. So they said to Toronto, are you comfortable in taking on Kawhi Leonard knowing that there's going to be some sort of a punishment? Anything from he could be deemed a free agent. He could have to miss games. There could be a fine. There could be a fine to the organization. But basically, it's like taking on a new house. You bought the house. The problems of the house are yours. And they're free and clear of the previous owner. Are you good with that? And Toronto went, no. What? So they didn't let Toronto know that until now. And now everybody else has got a home. So here's Toronto going, okay, we're not going to go through with the Kawhi Leonard trade unless, we'll wait till this gets resolved and then we'll see if we still want him. And here's the Clippers going in a totally different direction saying, we want to be a young basketball team now. Kawhi's gone. Obviously, Harden's gone. That whole thing. They're into a different type of realm. They took Keaton Wagler number 5 overall. They're going completely young, and that's kind of where the Clippers are. And so here's Kawhi in the middle of this thing. Toronto, everybody's kind of found a new home. Toronto is not going to get a player of Kawhi's caliber, but they certainly don't want to be in the hook for anything. And here are the Clippers going, we don't know. And my point of it is that as I look at the NBA right now, it reminds me kind of like college football, where you can have a complete mess, and this doesn't normally happen, but you can have a complete mess of a sport and do everything wrong and still have it work out right. That's not normally how it works in business or in sports or in politics or in any other realm. If you do everything wrong, it doesn't really turn out right. It flies in the face of everything. So college football has done that. Like the college football playoffs, I have zero complaint about. March Madness is amazing. But behind the scenes with the everything that's going on and money flying around and the Brendan Sorsby's of the world and all this craziness is going on, but yet college football, college basketball, college athletics, I guess in those two major realms, it still works. And in the NBA, it's the same way. 65 game rules. Should guys be able to be eligible for certain awards? Should awards even be tied into the max contracts and everything? I think that's stupid. You're overcomplicating the system in terms of the lottery. And we're going to find that out. They're flattening out the odds, and all of a sudden the major market teams are going to win the lotteries, which they shouldn't. I think the lottery worked out just fine. I watched it last night. A.J. DeBonta is going to reinvigorate basketball in Washington. We saw it last night. He scored 27. He was great. Darren Peterson is going to add to the Jazz, and I think they're going to be a playoff team in the West. These really bad teams got really good players. This was a historic draft, I believe. We're seeing it in the Summer League. And those teams who are bad should have gotten those players. That's how it should work. Plus, if I have any question, I look at the NFL. The NFL doesn't have some cockamamie lottery system. Why? They don't need to. Well, who's the best sport? Football. NFL. It's the most successful. It's the best. It's the most popular. I would just do that if I were the NBA. But the NBA has all these weird rules and players sitting out, and even in the playoffs this happened. So the NBA, the Knicks win the championship, huge ratings. But behind the scenes, there are a lot of issues in the NBA that have been either not been worked out correctly, are still up in the air. But this one might take the cake. That you hired a firm 10 months ago to decide whether the Clippers circumvented the salary cap and what should happen to the Clippers. Could you not have gone to that firm as the NBA and said, look, we have a new season starting on date X in July. This needs to be wrapped up, and we need to know this. And then to not tell either team, the Clippers or the Raptors, oh, by the way, and especially the Raptors, you're going to be on the hook. You're going to be liable for anything that happens here. You good with that? And it's like, well, we're a week into this. Like all the pieces. If we're playing musical chairs, everybody has found a home. Everybody's got a chair. And Toronto's going, whoa, whoa, whoa. We thought we traded for Kawhi Leonard and we're bringing him home and we could have a chance in the East. The Clippers are going, hey, we're going on a youth movement. We don't want this guy anymore. And now he's in limbo. And potentially he has to go back to the Clippers. I don't know how that's going to work financially. I don't know what, Toronto then doesn't get its big players. Maybe fans up in Toronto bought season tickets to the fact that Kawhi Leonard's, this whole thing is a dumpster fire. And yeah, the team should have known, and maybe they did know behind the scenes. But to have the NBA have all these issues, and then the latest is, oh, by the way, this hasn't been worked out in 10 months. I don't know how I was going to say I don't know how Adam Silver has a job. I know why he does, because he keeps growing the pie for the NBA, and that's really all the owners care about. Find different ways to funnel us money. Find different ways to grow the revenue. That's all we care about. So I get why he has a job. I caught myself in the middle of that one. But in terms of the way the league is being run, this is just the latest in a series of moves in which you're going, what are you doing? This one's got to take the cake. I can't believe this firm has taken 10 months to not have a conclusion here before the season started. Blows my mind.
1: Okay. I feel like instead of it saying pending physical, it has to be pending corruption, pending the overseeing of this issue. Every time the NBA is doing something right, they find a way to just take two steps back. Hey, guys, you had this really awesome draft. You have these awesome players coming out. Oh, wait, let's talk. Sorry, guys, we're not actually going to be able to trade some players because we're kind of corrupt and we're having some issues here. That's my problem with the NBA right now. You're trending in the right direction. Nobody's ever going to keep up with football in this country. That's a fact. No one's going to do it. But what you can do is you can trend upwards. That's the goal. That's the goal for every other sport. And I know other people this year is like, man, this was a fun finals to watch. This was great. Your son is now a Knicks fan because of it, okay? Like, that is an example of what the NBA is doing right. Is that your son is now a Knicks fan because of it. You have these awesome players out of the draft. This is not what the NBA needs right now. This is bad for the NBA. If this is going to take any more time, Kawhi, I'm sorry, Toronto, you might just have to take on all the package that comes with them now. Sorry. What?
0: Yeah, and I don't know if they'll have to alter the deal or whatever the case may be, but when you're dealing with players too, like Kawhi can't go back there. The Clippers are going, whoa, whoa, whoa, we're on a youth movement. Like, how are we going to do this? How are we going to fit his salary back in? They've already... I don't know that they've necessarily committed to, but it's like, okay, the league has got to do something. I don't know if they say, okay, you know, there's a financial element, whatever the case may be. But Toronto made it sound, and Shams reported this yesterday on ESPN, from Toronto's standpoint, it sounded like they had no idea that hey, by the way, you're taking this on. Toronto thought, well, this is the Clippers' problem, and if, you know, if there's a fine or if there's this, they've almost backed him into a corner where they say, look, Kawhi, if he's going to be suspended, or if the verdict was, hey, because there were people talking about this, that he's going to be deemed a free agent. Like, Toronto's going, whoa, whoa, whoa, what? He's going to be deemed a free agent. So they're sitting back. And like I said, this would never happen in the NFL. People can dog Roger Goodell and say he doesn't do a good job. He grows the pie better than any commissioner that's out there. But there's no way, given the NFL and the detail they take and every element of what they do, there's no way that they'd be like, oh, yeah, that firm hasn't gotten back to us. That's right. They've been doing this 10 months. And who the hell's the firm? Why is this taking 10 months? I mean, this isn't like, it cannot be that hard. He either did or he didn't. 10 months? What, are they getting paid by the hour?
1: They got to pin it on that guy in prison, okay?
0: Okay.
1: We got to extend his sentence from 14 to at least 20 years at this point, guys.
0: Yeah. Anyway, I don't know. Like I said, we talked about college football. It's a mess. College basketball, the NIL, all these different things. And yet college sports somehow works. I mean, like you just mentioned it. The Knicks are a great story. Somehow it worked out that the NBA, but all season long it was like players complaining about the 65 games. We've got to change the bottom teams. Oh, we can't have this lottery. But then Utah and Washington just got these two players who are going to, I think, transform dormant franchises.
1: Absolutely.
0: Isn't that what the draft is supposed to do? But no, we've got to change it so that we flatten the odds and teams who actually made the playoffs are going to be eligible for the lottery. Okay. They make things so much more complicated. And I don't know the inner workings of this, but I'm just going to say that I think most things in life can be worked out in 10 months. Most issues in life, as a general rule, I think could be worked out in 10 months. I mean, Brendan Sorsby, what did he do? He went to a gambling addiction for 35 days. I'm sure everything, his issues are solved.
1: He's cured, guys. Cured. We should limit this to 35 days then. End of investigation. End of anything, okay, guys? You got 35 days.
0: I don't know. I get being thorough. I understand being thorough, being detail-oriented. It sounds to me like these are lawyers who get paid by the minute and are just milking the NBA. And the other part of it is, I think Adam Silver just forgot. oh, yeah, Kawhi can be traded to Toronto. Oh, yeah, there's that one thing. It's like, how do you forget that? That's
1: anyways,
0: not a minor
1: detail.
0: Yeah,
1: there's
0: detail.
1: Like a dead body back there, but like, it's not that big.
0: Oh, yeah,
1: deal.
0: That's right.
1: If you
0: the
1: can
0: murder
1: just
0: trial.
1: That.
0: I'm not saying
1: yeah, yeah, it's fine.
0: Anyway. There you go. That is the latest, and that just came out yesterday in the NBA, so that's fun. But the Summer League is so good that it just will get swept under the rug. All right, I'm excited. I have not talked to Noops before, but you tell me he is a super genius, and he is great. So we will get into some NBA things, including what happened last night in Las Vegas. The young players are already showing how good they actually are, so we'll get into that conversation as well. 40 minutes past the hour, like I said, I'm not going to say it's the best Lund's Last Call that we've ever seen, but there are four or five stories that are pretty phenomenal today. And anytime you bring up Joe Buck, people get into things. The Spurs play-by-play announcer is a wild story. I know that you all opined yesterday on the guy who left the student pilot and just took an old jumper out of there. And that's just, I could have never landed that plane. So we'll do that at about 40 minutes past the hour. But let's talk to Noops about the NBA. There's a lot of issues going on right now from LeBron, Summer League, and this crazy story about Kawhi Leonard. We'll do that coming up next. Drake Toll Show, John in for Drake, only here on Westwood One Sports and the Westwood One Sports app.
2: 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And yes, we're counting. 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
16: 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That's where things stand now for Kylian Mbappe's World Cup career in France's 2-0 quarterfinal win over Morocco. Mbappe, who had missed a penalty kick in the first half, scored 60th minute, and his sidekick, Ousmane Dembélé, who's 2 years older, followed 6 minutes later. France is 6-0 by a combined 16-2. Mbappe has half the goals. It's the second World Cup in a row where it's ended for Morocco with a 2-0 loss to France. 4 years ago, that loss was in the semifinals. Belgium made it to the semis in 2018, but 4 years ago in Qatar, only scored one goal in three games, failed to make it out of group stage. And this World Cup began unimpressively with ties against Egypt and Iran. But Belgium has seemingly reversed course, three straight wins. It was 4-1 over the U.S. And today in Los Angeles, Belgium takes on Spain. John Stashower, Westwood One Sports.
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0: This sounds like game show music. I love it. Hello, friends. Welcome back. Drake Toll Show. Joplin in for Drake. Westwood One Sports, Westwood One Sports app. That's not my real voice. 40 minutes past the hour at Lund's Last Call, and I'm not going to oversell this thing because then if we don't come through at a really high level, then you'll be upset with me. I'll just say that it is an above-average version of it at 40 minutes past the hour. Top of the hour, good friend Nick Costos will come in with You Better, You Bet, and a lovely hours of show after that with Black and Abdallah, Jim Rome Show, etc. Make sure that you download the Westwood One Sports app, and you won't miss a thing. I'm very excited to talk to Noops Christensen, who has a great handle on social media at underscore noops. That's N-O-O-P-S. That is awesome. Plus, Laura just said he's in a good mood because he just did not sing, but it's a beautiful day in the neighborhood, so I'm excited to talk to Noops, and he joins us here on the Drake Toll Show on Westwood One Sports. Hi, Noops. How are you?
21: John, it really is a beautiful day in the neighborhood, and I could be happier to talk to you about what has been one of the most wild off seasons in my absolute favorite sports league.
0: Let me start here just because you could probably provide some insight into this that I don't see on the surface. But so this Kawhi Leonard thing, I don't know where this goes. So Toronto finds out yesterday, by the way, you're going to be liable for anything that happens to Kawhi. You good with that? And Toronto's like, no. And so we're stuck in some kind of a limbo. And this company that was assigned to come up with whether this was manipulation of the cap, they've been doing this for 10 months. Didn't the NBA say, hey, oh, by the way, by the start of next season, we got to have this thing wrapped up because, you know, Kawhi could be traded or whatever. So they make this trade, and now we've got this whole limbo situation, and there's a company that was supposed to come up with whether this was manipulation or not, and they've been doing this for 10 months. How does that make sense?
21: It doesn't, and I wish I could help you try to make any sense of it. I think really if, you know, as someone that has worked from time to time in corporate setting situations and things like this, where I've seen investigations like this, but again, much, much smaller stakes, it tells me that either they have a lot or they have nothing, that they've spent 10 months here because they found something that is really damning and they just want to make sure that they've dotted all their I's, crossed all their T's, if you will, and make sure that's set before they sort of unload it. Or they fanned out about 6-7 months in, there's really nothing here, and they're just like, keep working through it, see if you can find anything, because you kind of want to save face, basically. But it's mind-blowing that they're able to basically allowed us to continue deep into free agency, where, again, I can't remember, that this is unprecedented as far as I know, having a trade that is just in limbo until this investigation that we don't really get updates on and we have no idea when it's going to be done is done.
0: Yeah, it's just, it's so wild. And I don't know, and beyond that, I don't know what these teams do, because obviously the Clippers are like, we're trying to move on. We're trying to be a young basketball team. We're going in one direction. Toronto's going, hey, you know, the Knicks won this thing, but the East is still kind of open. So we get Kawhi, who knows what could happen. And both teams kind of want this to happen. I'm sure that Toronto's, you know, fans up there are really excited. And if something happens, or I don't know, is he going to be declared a free agent? Some people have said, or whatever the punishment becomes, how does Kawhi go back to the Clippers if it comes to that?
21: It's really tough. And think about it from the other angle, too. You're Brandon Ingram, you know, someone who had a really tough postseason, right, was basically getting played off the floor. Now you have to go back to Toronto. It's just a really, really awkward situation. And again, like I said, I'm pretty sure this is unprecedented. I can't ever remember there being a trade that wasn't resolved in a day or two. Even the Mark Williams trade that they ended up undoing was only about a 2 or 3 day period. This is wild.
0: Yeah, totally wild. Noops Kirstensen joining us. It's the Drake Toll Show. John sitting in for Drake here on Westwood One Sports and the Westwood One Sports app. So I'm in Phoenix. It's the surface of the sun for like the next 6 weeks. And so, you know, I'm going to stay inside. And I'm a big fan of the Summer League. I'm amazed at what the NBA has been able to do. I was, years and years ago, I covered the Summer League, the Rocky Mountain Review in Salt Lake City, and it was a great time. And then they just made an amazing, I know they have other smaller summer leagues, but to have it in Vegas, to have all the people come in, even though it's 120 there, to bring all the stars and everything like that. But last night, in another smart thing the NBA did, is you got Washington versus Utah, you got DeBonsa versus Peterson. And I saw Peterson in the Utah Summer League. He looked much better than he did last night. I think he was pressing a little bit. But I'll tell you, man, I think DeBonsa is going to just change fortunes in Washington. He scored 27 easy. Reminds me a little bit of SGA. He can get to the rim. He's got a great mid-range game. I think that he'll be able to expand it out to the three-point line, but he's long, 6'9". I think he can be a great defender if he wants. What do you think of just those two last night, but specifically DeBonsa, who comes out, scores 27, and the kind of things he's going to be able to do to potentially turn Washington around?
21: It's just a really exciting time to be in the NBA, to have Victor Wembanyama coming to the league, and then Cooper Flagg, and now this group of players, you know, again, Darren Peterson, A.J. DeBonsa, Cameron Boozer. We'll see if Caleb Wilson is good enough to sort of get in that mix where, you know, you look at DeBonsa, you look at Boozer, and the two of them are comparable to me in that they just have unbelievably high floors. I think that there is few to almost no scenarios in which DeBonsa isn't a multiple-time All-Star, you know, an All-NBA guy. He has just the exact body you would want in today's NBA, where he's 6'9", 6'10", even longer wingspan than that. The athleticism is overwhelming, you know, has work to do, as all teenagers, you know, coming into play in a league full of men do. He's got to tighten up the handle. You said the shooting needs to get better, but you hear and you see everything from him. He has gotten markedly better from high school to college. You can even see some of the stuff he was doing last night, and I think we'll see stuff from him throughout the season where he's adding to his game. You have to be super excited if you're Washington. You're still excited for Utah, too. But, again, you look at Washington and it's this DeBonsa guy, there's almost no way he's not a really exciting player for you for at least a decade.
0: Yeah, he looked really good last night. Our friend Noops Kirstensen is joining us at _Noops. Make sure that you're following him. A lot of good stuff going around the NBA, and the Summer League is awesome. By the way, let me just ask you about that really quick, and then we'll hit up some LeBron a little bit and where he might go. But the fact that they've been able to do this, like you're watching Anthony Davis courtside and Trae Young and a bunch of other guys, Jaren Jackson Jr. was on the broadcast. Like all these guys will come in, they'll work out with these young guys. Guys like to go to Vegas, even if it's a million degrees, to have them kind of turn this into that, because, you know, there used to be an East Coast version of the Summer League, and Utah had a Summer League, and they still do, and the California does a couple of games up in Northern California. But to turn this thing into what they've turned it into, I think is absolutely amazing.
21: It's fantastic. And for anyone who has not had an opportunity to go, I know the idea of Vegas in July is less than exciting. As someone who's been there in July and August, it's brutal. But the good news is the air conditioner always works inside, folks, and you'll be surrounded by some of the best basketball players, you know, in the world. Now, you're not going to see a lot of stars play, but you get to see a lot of rookies, second, third year guys. There are good players in these games, and this is an opportunity for you to see them all at once in kind of like not quite an NCAA tournament setting, but to have all the teams in one place is just really fun. I went one year, and it's just incredible. And like you said, too, they bring in other players, because if the NBA understands one thing, their players are celebrities in a way that a lot of other athletes are not. You think about kind of secondary NFL players, secondary baseball players, hockey players, things like that. You mentioned Anthony Davis. I mean, you're talking about someone who is pretty much known, I think, across the country, is not even one of the 10, 15 best players at this point. So it really is exciting. It's a lot of fun, and I'm glad the NBA has polished it up, taken it more seriously, and understood the value and opportunity to have the whole league together here for a couple weeks and an opportunity for fans to interact with them, really.
0: Yeah, really smart. They've done a nice job of it. Noops, finally to LeBron, maybe other than Kawhi, or maybe even bigger than Kawhi, where he may end up. It certainly seems like Cleveland. They had that picture in the elevator the other weekend. Now, I don't know what is AI anymore and what is not, but I think LeBron was in an elevator with his old high school buddies. Does that signal that it's Cleveland or some other teams in this? How do you look at this as far as the odds? It seems to me that Cleveland would be the place, but maybe the Heat, maybe Philly, you know, maybe some other teams. How do you look at it?
21: It's just kind of a wait and see mode for me. He is someone who is a very exciting player and will definitely impact how I, as a sports bettor, value whatever team he is on. But at this point, I can just kind of sit back and watch and let it all happen. Full disclosure, I am a Sixers fan. I'm a huge Sixers fan, and would be really excited to have LeBron added to what the team has put together there. I know Cleveland is kind of the latest hot team people are talking about, but I just don't understand how that fits. You know, if you're Cleveland, do you really want to play Donovan Mitchell, LeBron James, and James Harden together in big spots? I think that is really tough for them in terms of team building, in terms of finding success. Obviously, Golden State to me is just the most fun option. I would love to see, you know, one or two seasons here of LeBron and Steph Curry running pick and rolls and playing golf together on Instagram or whatever. So I hope he ends up going and play for the Warriors. I think that is the most exciting outcome. I don't think that there's any team that he takes from a title contender or turns into a title contender, if you will. If San Antonio was interested, that would be kind of fun, but the options are endless, and I think we're just going to have to wait it out.
0: Noob, since you brought it up, I still, because throughout last year, I was looking at Jaylen Brown, and I covered him a little bit at Cal, and I understand his personality and everything. I don't think it's a negative like a lot of people do. But it blows my mind, because they I don't know if they shopped him around the NBA or what, but logic tells you that the last place that Boston wants to send Jaylen Brown is Philadelphia, their rivals who knocked him out. Like you said, if LeBron went there, I don't know if that makes them the title contender. I think maybe they're the favorite in the East, and I respect the Knicks. But for Boston to trade him for one of the worst contracts in Paul George, and I understand the unprotected first-round picks and what that means, but how surprised were you as a Philly fan that they got him, and B, where do you think that puts the 76ers in the East?
21: So I have been married to my wife for a little over 5 years. We've been together for a little over 11. And when Jaylen Brown was traded and I found out, she looked at me in a way of concern that I've never seen, and mentioned that she had, quote, never seen that face on my face before, which was very interesting, and it was overwhelming. My initial text to some of my best friends that are Sixers fans, and it's just like confusion. I didn't really know how to put it together. And you look at that Jaylen Brown situation, I think it's a lot about money, and people keep mentioning that the Paul George contract is the worst contract in the NBA, but doesn't that tell us that the Celtics think that the Jaylen Brown one is also really bad? And it's not because he's a bad player. It's just we live in the reality of the second apron. And for those of you who aren't too familiar with the NBA, historically, it was a league that didn't really have a hard salary cap. There was a lot of ways to pay players. And if you're willing to pay, you know, basically a tax on extra money, you could make your team kind of whatever you want it to be with certain limitations. Now there's a really hard cap. And I think what Boston did basically was look at Jaylen Brown and go, even though he is one of the 20 best players in the league, even though he is one of the 10 best players in the league, maybe for what we're going to have to pay him going forward, there's just no way for them to move, players around. And I think we saw that in a couple of the trades this year. I think LaMelo to Timberwolves is very similarly kind of a financial trade for Charlotte there. Even you look at sort of Kessler to the Lakers, I think Utah liked the offer they got and were also excited that they didn't have to basically pay Walker Kessler, you know, $30+ million a year. So I'm very excited for the Sixers. I think if they have LeBron, maybe they're kind of on the same level as the Knicks, somewhere in that range. But as always, in Philadelphia, everything comes down to Joel Embiid and his ability to play basketball for two plus consecutive months in May, in April and May.
0: That's a great point. Noobs, that was a lot of fun, man. Thank you so much for a few minutes of your time. We appreciate it. We'll talk to you soon.
21: My pleasure, John. Looking forward to talking again.
0: Absolutely. Make sure you follow Noobs Christensen. As you can tell, he's a super genius, @_Noobs. That's N-O-O-P-S. That is one of the better handles I've seen. Maybe he got that early, @Noobs_Noobs. Sorry. But great insight there. All right, here's what we'll do. Lund's last call. Like I said, I'm not going to oversell it. Maybe I already have. But I do think it's an above average version of Lund's last call. What we do is we take you through five stories that we have not gotten to yet that are great stories. We just haven't gotten to them yet. And it will make you a more productive member of society, including the sports, or excuse me, the Spurs play-by-play voice. I don't think you should have been fired for this, but we'll discuss. The pilot, you guys talked about this yesterday, but I've got a thought on this as well, so we have to do this. Joe Buck has a new show. I know a lot of people don't like Joe Buck. I might even have to defend him on this one. There's one story I just don't know what to say, but I'm just going to bring it up briefly, and then it probably will go away very fast. And then it is National French Fry Day, and I told you, I don't know, 40 minutes ago to start thinking about your favorite fries. They are awesome. So it's National French Fry Day. And I'll also tell you where you can get free fries. So for that very reason, you should probably hang around. But we shall discuss who has the best. We'll do it coming up next. Lund's last call to finish up. And then the top of the hour, of course, you better you bet. Our good friend Nick Costos with that one and the rest of the Westwood One stories after that. It's the Drake Toll Show. John Lund in for Drake, only here on Westwood One Sports and the Westwood One Sports app.
1: Westwood One! 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

0: Thank you for joining us. We have enjoyed having you hang out with us, I'm sure, for all nearly 3 hours of the Drake Toll Show. John Lund filling in for Drake. Drake will be back on Monday. By the way, I'll be back, I believe, Wednesday, Thursday, Friday next week, right? Unless they call me and go, hey, we hated your show last Friday. But I think chances are I'll be in Wednesday, Thursday, Friday. Will you both be here Wednesday, Thursday, Friday next week, by the way?
1: Yeah, I'll be in New Orleans. We'll be living it up, though. We'll be living it up on the show, so I'll have plenty of stories.
2: I will.
0: Really?
2: Right here.
0: You'll be here? You'll still be here. What are you doing in New Orleans? You're going to be in New Orleans next week producing?
1: Yeah, I'm visiting family again, and then I'm going to Houston to fly straight to London. So watch out, guys. I'm going to come back with an accent.
0: Jeez, what a jet setter you're going to be. Very nice. Very nice. Oh, okay. Yeah. You definitely have to tune in for those shows. All right. So I'll be back next week. Drake will do Monday, Tuesday. I'll do the rest of the week here on the Drake Toll Show. John Lund in. All right. Here's what's going to happen. We're going to do Lund's last call. We got five great stories. I think it's going to be an above average show. I was told, right, that PJ Glasser is in for Nick today. So at the top of the hour, PJ is going to take over for You Better, You Bet. So make sure that you stay right here on Westwood One Sports for that. In the meantime, let's hit it. Lund's last call.
3: It's time for Lund's last call.
0: All right, let's start here. I'm not for cheating. I don't believe I've ever cheated. I don't think I have. Hopefully, I'm telling the truth. There was that one time maybe at band camp. But other than that, I don't know if I agree with this. The Spurs TV voice was fired by the Spurs for cheating on his girlfriend of 6 years with a sister of a player on the team. Lindy Waters is the player on the team. I actually know him. He used to play for the Warriors. So what essentially happened was this play-by-play guy, they were visiting his parents with his girlfriend of 6 years, and in the middle of the night, she got his phone, hacked onto his, I guess it's not hacking if you take the phone, he just posted something that basically he had cheated on her. It was on his account. He wakes up in the morning going, huh? And he gets fired. The Spurs bring him in and they fire him. So my question to you both is, cheating, we won't stand for it on this show, but he got fired for being with another adult who happened to be the sister of a player, but cheating on his girlfriend. Didn't cheat on his wife. Not great, but still, should the play-by-play voice of the Spurs have been fired for this offense?
1: Is he a POS? Yes, because of that. Yes, okay? I'm just going to say it. I'm one of those people. If you cheat once, you're on my
0: You're a cheater.
1: Now, okay?
0: Yeah.
1: But no one was married. It's not like it was a source or anything like that. It's not like the Diana Rossini, Mike Vrabel situation where you're like, wait a minute.
0: Yeah.
1: So, do I think he should have been fired? No. Do I think that we should all point and laugh at him? Absolutely. Absolutely, we can. He deserves that. Laura?
2: No, I don't think he should have.
0: Thoughts?
2: I mean, it's weird.
0: You're very conflicted.
2: He should get fired depending on like how much of a scandal it was being. That's my thing of like, are you being distracting? It doesn't matter whether or not like if it was doing anything, if everyone was married. It's like, are you distracting this team, the player? Like that is what mostly, in my opinion.
0: Lindy Waters is the player. His sister's name is Lauren. That's who he cheated with. This was, by the way, this was the post on his Instagram. This is my girlfriend of 6 years, but I cheated on her with Lauren Waters. So feel free to continue following me if you really think I'm a good guy, because I'm not. And that's what he woke up to, and then he got fired. All right, number four on the list. Let me go to this. Okay, you guys talked about this yesterday, and I don't need to get into deep detail on this, but essentially, this guy was going through what they call, and I would imagine, a rough patch, it says here, when he jumped from a plane. Yeah, I would think that would be called a rough patch. He jumped from a plane, leaving his student to land the aircraft. His son had consulted a psychiatrist clinic for whatever he was going through, but his colleagues were left in the dark. He was flying Saturday, teaching a 22-year-old female student when he turned to her and said, quote, you know what you have to do? Carry on. Then jumped to his death. My question is, could you have landed the plane? You're a student. She did land the plane. I could not have landed the plane.
1: No, I'd be jumping out too. I'm like, okay, I'll just do what you do.
0: I don't know if they had parachutes on the plane or if she, I mean, I have jumped out of a plane, by the way, with a parachute. Once the parachute goes, it's fun. And I did it in Las Vegas, very hungover. But if, once you jump out and the chute goes, you're like, ah, and then you can enjoy it. I can't imagine what it would be like with no chute. That wouldn't have been a whole lot of fun. But
2: in the beginning of the story, I thought he jumped out as like a joke with the parachute. Was like, all right, have right. fun. But then the, oh, you mean he jumped out without one. Uh-oh.
0: By the way, his dad says he was going through a rough patch. You think? Yeesh.
1: I laugh because after the Mexico game, I said I was civil after it, okay? I said I was civil. No, there was traffic.
0: You were not?
1: And I looked at my family and I said, guys, I'm going to jump out in front of this car and change the trajectory of all your lives because Mexico lost. And my uncle was like, well, at least you know it would change the trajectory of everyone. I was like, oh, sorry.
0: I love the calmness of your father. He doesn't think to himself, no, talk you off the ledge.
1: That's my uncle. That's my uncle. My mom and my dad. My mom's like, that's not funny, Addie. I'm like, oh, sorry. Sorry. I thought this was America. That poor. I'm impressed.
0: America.
1: I'm impressed the plane was able to land. That's impressive.
0: That is. I got to be honest, man.
2: At least it was a good teacher. He was a good teacher.
0: It must have been. Because there's no way.
2: Shout out to her.
0: I didn't read far enough to know down if, you know, how far along the student was, but there's no way. There's no way I could do that. I'm just like, what?
2: Imagine.
0: How good is this show going to be? Now, they had a Jeopardy edition with Dan Patrick, and they had regular players like they do in the regular Jeopardy, but this is going to be a little different. Joe Buck is going to host Sports Jeopardy on ESPN, premiering July 31st. And they're going to have like celebrities on, celebrity sports people, personalities from ESPN, all that kind of stuff. So it's not going to be average Joe trying to do these things, pun not intended. But my question though more is because Joe Buck tried to do a talk show and it didn't work out so well for some people. So for some reason, a lot of people don't like Joe Buck. I'm not sure what it is. I have no issue with Joe Buck. He's been on lots of radio shows I've done. He's a pleasant enough guy to me. I think he's a very talented play-by-play guy. Some people think it's nepotism because of his dad. I think Joe Buck long ago has proven to us he's a pretty good play-by-play guy. But my question is he a talk show host, and do you think this show will succeed? Addie, what say you?
1: Yeah, I think it'll be fun. Sometimes you don't even like realize who's going to be good at this show. Like Ken Jennings, like he was great. Like he has the knowledge of Jeopardy,
0: yeah.
1: Right? But I was like, I don't know. How are you going to be as a host? That's different. Like you can have the knowledge of something, but you could be terrible on air. I mean, that's why I'm a producer. That's why you go. That's why you become a producer. you could have the knowledge, but then when it comes over, you're like, oh, well, okay. But I think this will be fun. I love this. I will be tuned in. Am I the biggest Joe Buck fan? No, I fall into the category. I'm like, come on, man. But I'm excited for this.
2: Let him do it.
0: You think it'll be all right?
2: It'll be all right.
0: He as a talk show, he was not good. One quick story. I think I got time and still get to these other two. I'm working game. Is this game one or game two? Game one of the 2012 World Series. It's Giants and Tigers. Joe Buck had done a 49ers game that day, which I also covered. And then you can't take a cable car from where Candlestick Park used to be to where the Giants play. But they did it as a joke on Fox. Like, here's Joe Buck. He's on a cable car, right? And so everyone in San Francisco lost their mind. It's like, you can't take a cable car. It was like, they're just doing a bit. Relax. So Pablo Sandoval hits 3 home runs that night. And after his 3rd home run, it was literally hit where, you know, they put the, you know, high-class media at the top of the stadium where I was with binoculars. And all of a sudden, this chant breaks out after Pablo Sandoval hits 3 home runs, 2 off Justin Verlander, and they start this chant, Joe Buck sucks, Joe Buck sucks, the whole stadium. And I'm thinking to myself, Pablo Sandoval in the World Series just hit his 3rd home run. Why do you care about Joe Buck? But Joe Buck was doing the game, and some people hate Joe Buck. I don't know what it is. He's fine. I have no issue with Joe Buck. Anyway, Joe Buck is going to have a new show. I may not have time to do these both. I'm just going to skip to one. I apologize, but I'm going to skip to one. Today is National French Fry Day, because I think this is going to take a few minutes. This, according to tastingtable.com, are the top 5 fast food French fries. You guys could opine on what is the best. You could go off the board on this. I'm just telling you, this is what one website thinks. Chick-fil-A has the waffle fries at 5. five guys, and they give you like gazillions of fries in the bag. Five guys at four. Arby's with the curly fry at three. McDonald's at two. Wendy's at one. That is just one website's opinion. You could go completely off the board. You could say you hate French fries, but then we'd have to not be friends anymore because that's how my dad made his living for years. So much so that he had a license plate that said Fry Guy, and it wasn't, you know, he didn't take the brown acid at Woodstock. It was just fries, like Fry Guy. So I'll ask you both. Don't take the brown acid. For those straight as an arrow, they call you can fry when you're on acid. I've been told. How would I know? Best fries. Let's run from that very fast. Best fries. What say you?
1: Laura?
0: Addie, what say you? Best fast food fries. Or Laura, we can start with you. Whomever wants to go best on National French Fry Day, best fast food fries.
1: Whataburger.
0: What do you got?
2: Really? No.
1: Yeah. So here's the deal. It's because I like...
0: Whataburger.
1: So they're kind of similar to
0: McDonald's.
1: They're
0: in Texas mainly.
1: Yeah, they're kind of similar to McDonald's, except they're more consistent. Like, I will tell you right now, I think In-N-Out fries are the worst fries on the planet. If I wanted wet fries, I'd just spill water.
0: Controversial take.
1: I would just spill water on my Whataburger.
2: She's from over there.
1: No, we have In-N-Out in Texas, too. I've had it in California.
0: I'm from Southern California, too. And I lived in Texas. Whataburger, very famous. I like the In-N-Out fries.
1: This is like another thing.
0: I wouldn't
1: thing
0: say they're
1: could,
0: the best, but I don't have a problem.
1: We could argue Tex-Mex versus Cal-Mex. But that's how I feel about In-N-Out fries, okay?
0: Okay.
2: Well,
0: Laura,
2: I'm not going to put In-N-Out.
0: See, this is Laura's from Southern California, so it's different. What do you say?
2: We don't take opinions from over there. No, I wasn't going to put In-N-Out. I wasn't going to put In-N-Out fries up there either because In-N-Out fries, again, everyone knows it's just raw potato. Well, not raw potato, but they're just simple. You got to put all those toppings on it. It doesn't count anymore. I would say Five Guys, definitely. I love their seasoning.
0: You're pretty good.
1: It'll just cost you an arm and a leg.
2: That too. That's okay. Take my arm.
0: True,
2: my leg.
0: But they're good.
1: That's
0: and they give you 1,000.
1: It's like 1 hour of Drake Toll show.
2: one of the local ones from here is Del Taco. Del Taco fries.
0: Del Taco.
1: We
0: so
1: had
0: good.
1: Del Taco in Texas. Good. Don't you fear?
2: Oh so God, I love them.
0: They're solid.
2: And then I would then the Chick-fil-A waffle fries. Yeah, I like them. I like them.
0: Those are pretty good.
2: And then when McDonald's fries are consistent.
1: Yeah,
2: McDonald's fries.
1: I like shoestrings. That's the thing is I like shoestring fries.
0: Oh, look at you. You're like talking my dad's language. I'm talking shoestrings. By the way, Whataburger on this list was rated 8th. In-N-Out was rated 21st.
1: That's still too high.
0: 21st.
2: Again,
0: did you just go Trump right there? That's still too high.
1: That's way too high. Many people are saying the woke fries.
0: All right. That's wonderful. It is National French Fry Day. There's a lot of people giving away free fries, so consult your local fast food joints. Today is National French Fry Day. That's why we mentioned it. As always, great time had by all today. Thanks to Noops Christensen for talking some NBA with us. Awesome job, Laura and Addie as well. Addie was on a 1 hour, and she did amazingly well. We will talk to you the middle of next week. It is Westwood One Sports and the Westwood One Sports app.
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7: 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I am PJ Glasser with you guys for the next 3 hours. We got a lot to get into today. Make the day legendary. We're going to talk some World Cup. We got Spain, Belgium today. We got two more World Cup games tomorrow. We'll recap Morocco and France from yesterday here in a little bit. We had the top two picks in the NBA draft. AJ DeBanza, Darren Peterson square off yesterday. We'll dive into that matchup from Las Vegas. We'll talk some football on the show today. We'll, of course, talk some NFL. As you guys, I'm sure, know, following the National Football League, there is a team just about every year that goes from worst to first, where they finish last in their division, and then the following year, they finish first. We'll look at all eight of those teams, and I'll tell you who I think has the best chance to go worst to first. We'll talk some college football on the show today. It's July 10th. We're getting closer and closer, under 2 months from the season starting. I'll give you guys my 12 teams to make the college football playoff on the show today. My buddy Joe Malfa going to join us here in about 20 minutes to break down the World Cup, and we'll give you live updates from Wimbledon. We got the two men's semifinals today. Alexei Zverev, Arthur Ferry playing right now. And then the big one between Jannik Sinner and Novak Djokovic to follow that. And then we'll talk some golf. Genesis Scottish Open second round. Myself, our guy Tyler Morales behind the scenes. We're sweating out some Wyndham Clark during the show today. So a lot to get into for July 10th. A lot to discuss. Fired up for it. As always, you guys can watch the show, youtube.com/@Costos. And of course, you can listen on the Westwood One app and Sirius XM channel 375. But let's dive in to what we saw yesterday. First off, it felt like an eternity waiting for the World Cup to come back, didn't it? We had, 27 straight days of just games all day. This tournament has been absolutely spectacular. And then on Wednesday, it was just like, it's almost that feeling like when the NFL season ends or when you get those first 4 days of March Madness and then that Monday comes around, you just have all those weeks of consecutive football or all those days of basketball and then nothing. And that's what Wednesday felt like. It was great to have a game back yesterday, France and Morocco out in Foxborough. And a lot of people thought maybe Morocco could keep this one close, maybe send it to extra time, maybe even penalty kicks, pull the upset on France. It was looking like that way a little bit as we had a 0-0 game going into about the 60th minute. Mbappe scores an unbelievable goal, and then 6 minutes later, Dembele follows, 2-0 France. They hang on to win. The under 2.5 cashes, which was nice. But France, who right now is the overwhelming favorite to win the World Cup, they're about plus 135, plus 140 at most markets. They are the team to beat right now. They're a perfect 6-0 in the tournament. They've won every game that they've played. They're outscoring their opponents 16-2 right now. And again, that three-headed monster, that trio of Mbappe, Dembele, and Olise, I mean, that's as good as it gets in the world of soccer right now. And all those guys have been unbelievable. Mbappe's got 7 goals. He's now got 20 for his career in the World Cup, which is tied most all-time with the GOAT, Lionel Messi. And then you have Dembele, who had a hat-trick earlier in the tournament, and he's got 5 goals. So France looks like an absolute wagon right now. Most people that you would talk to, they will tell you that France is the best team in the tournament. They're likely to win it. When Joe Malfa joins us in about 15 minutes, I'm sure he'll probably say the same thing, that France is indeed the team to beat. But I think what's interesting about this World Cup and the teams that we have remaining, I was thinking about parallels that we've had in the world of sports this year, because that's what we do, right? When we're in tournaments like

0: this. Maybe sometimes we look at parallels. We look at this matchup reminds me of this matchup, or the way that this tournament is unfolding has reminded me of maybe other tournaments in the NHL, MLB, NFL, whatever it may be. I personally, and I know a lot of people aren't going to feel this way, but I personally feel like France and Spain, I think Spain is going to beat Belgium today. I think if France and Spain meet up in the semifinals, I think that is essentially your World Cup final. I think the winner of France and Spain is going to end up winning the tournament. Now, some people can certainly make the case for England. There are others that think Argentina could still win. They've survived their last two knockout games, but survived advance. They got Messi. They won it 4 years ago. Maybe they're going to do it again. I personally, though, feel like France and Spain are the two best teams. And I think if they meet up in the semis, which I'm expecting to happen, I think whoever wins that game is going to end up winning the World Cup. And it made me think back to some of the sports, the tournaments that we've had, the playoffs that we've had so far in this calendar year. And we have had three examples, and Kenny is typing them in the chat, and he's exactly right. We've had three examples this year where when we've essentially gotten to the semifinal round, a lot of people have categorized that semifinal matchup as the de facto championship. And that is essentially what I'm doing with France and Spain. So the three examples, the first one is going to be the NFC Championship game, Seahawks and Rams, where Seattle ended up beating LA in Seattle. They went to the Super Bowl. They beat New England. A lot of people felt like going into conference championship week, the winner of that game would end up winning the Super Bowl. They were correct. Those were the two best teams in football. Seattle ends up beating the Rams, and they win the Super Bowl. How about in the Final Four? Michigan and Arizona. Those were the two best teams in the sport just about all year. When we got to the Final Four, UConn made a great run. Illinois had a good team. But we all thought the winner was going to be Michigan or Arizona. Whoever won that semifinal was going to end up winning the championship, which is what ended up happening. And then you had the Western Conference Final. You had the Spurs and Oklahoma City, where going into the conference finals, just about everybody thought whoever won that matchup between those two teams was going to end up winning the NBA title. Now, we know the Knicks ended up winning it, but, I mean, do you remember going into that Western Conference Final? Do you remember after that game one, how many people were like, how are the Knicks or the Cavs going to beat one of these two teams in a best of seven? It's just not going to happen. And we obviously found out the Knicks were able to beat San Antonio. But if you think back, those three games, Seahawks, Rams, Michigan, Arizona, Spurs, OKC, all examples of times where we have gone in, we as a collective group of people have gone in saying those semifinal matchups are essentially the championship. And I feel the same way about Spain and France. Now, to make it even more interesting, if you think about those three matchups, think about who the more popular team was going into that game, who more people were picking to win that game. Seahawks and Rams. The game was in Seattle. The Seahawks were favored, but people were picking the Rams. It was Sam Darnold against Matt Stafford. It was Sean McVay. It's Puka. It's the Rams. They got the best team in the NFL. More people were picking the Rams in that game, but the Seahawks ended up winning, and they won the Super Bowl. How about Michigan and Arizona in the Final Four? Two great teams. Michigan was a slight favorite. At the time, there were a lot of people that couldn't believe Arizona was an underdog in that game. There were a lot of people that couldn't believe you were getting plus money on Arizona to win a college basketball game. More people liked Arizona than they liked Michigan in that game. And we all know what happened. Michigan ended up beating Arizona. And then, of course, the Spurs and Oklahoma City. OKC was like a minus 250, minus 260 favorite. They're the defending champs. We've seen them do it. The Spurs have the alien in Wemby, but it's their first playoffs, right? They're not going to beat OKC in their first playoffs. A majority of people were picking Oklahoma City to beat the Spurs. And we know what ended up happening. Tell me Spain and France doesn't have the same feel to all three of those games. It feels so similar to all three of those matchups. And France feels very similar to the way that people did about the Rams, how they did about Arizona, and how they did about OKC. It feels like it's the same thing. And I caution people, because look, I'm watching the same game that we all are, right? France looks incredible. They're appealing to the eye. The way that they play, the offense, that trio that we were talking about with Mbappe, Dembele, and Olise, they're fun. That's a team people wants to root for. They want to bet on. Spain has not given up a goal this entire tournament. They've played five games. They have not conceded one goal. They were the pre-tournament favorite. And again, I draw this parallel to maybe France being OKC and the Spurs being Spain. Think about kind of the similarities between the two groups, right? France is kind of the OKC of this tournament. They won the World Cup 8 years ago. They were in the World Cup final 4 years ago. Mbappe certainly could be like your SGA a little bit, one of the best players in the world, if not the best, certainly could end up winning Golden Boot. And then Spain is the Spurs. You have Lamine Yamal, who's Wemby. He's the next phenom. He's the next teenager, the young up-and-coming stud. Spain is a younger team. And even though at times they don't, their play doesn't look as appealing, they don't look as fun as maybe an OKC or France does, they just get the job done. And I promise you guys, if Spain ends up beating Belgium today, France ends up beating, and France matches up with Spain in the semifinals, there are going to be a lot of people that like France in that game. France is going to be the favorite, no question. They're huge favorites right now to win the World Cup. They will be big favorites against Spain. And there are going to be a lot of people that side with France in that game because of recency bias, because of how they look, because of the brand of soccer that they play. But the deeper that you get into these tournaments, and the better competition that you face, a lot of times I like taking the teams that can win ugly. I like taking the teams that just know how to grit and grind and find ways to win, right? Rams and Seahawks. Seattle is the best defense in the NFL. And even though that was a high-scoring game, Seattle got the stops when they needed to win. Michigan and Arizona, two very good teams, two very good defenses with two very good front courts. But Michigan, at the end of the day, they ended up winning. I mean, look at the NBA draft. Look at Merez Johnson, Jaxel Landeborg, Adai Mara. All these guys were lottery picks. Michigan ended up winning. And then Spurs and OKC, two great defensive teams. But only one team is Victor Wembanyama, who might be the greatest defensive player that we've ever seen. The way he affects games, the way he changes shots. So now here we go with a potential France and Spain matchup. I'll take the team that I trust more with the better defense in Spain, with the better goaltender, and the team that has not given up a goal this entire tournament. Now, again, Belgium could end up winning today, and we could get Belgium and France in the semis, and if that ends up happening, I'm going to like France in that game. But I do think Spain is going to take care of business today. I think they're going to win that game. I think we're going to get Spain and France in the semifinals. And I think Spain is going to win that game. A lot of people are going to like France. I'm going to be on the side of Spain. Now, like I said, this maybe feels a little bit different than those other three scenarios I was referring to, because you are going to have a lot of people that like England, and you're certainly going to have a lot of people that like Argentina. And this tournament could have a feel to how the NBA played out, where you have the two best teams in the world, Spain and France. You have the two teams that were the pre-tournament favorites playing in the other semifinal. And then there's just England and Argentina waiting on the bottom half of that bracket. And England, don't they kind of have a Knicks feel to them? Two teams that are big brands, have a great following, haven't won in a long time. England won back in 66. And after that game at the Azteca, which is, I mean, that's one of the greatest soccer matches I've ever watched. I'm sure it's one of the greatest soccer matches you've ever watched. England, they have a certain feel to them right now. I'm worried about the Norway game, though, tomorrow. And we're going to get into that matchup and the Argentina matchup coming up later in the show. Joe Malfa going to join us here on the other side of the break. We're going to get his thoughts on all the games upcoming and the rest of the World Cup. But if England's able to survive that game against Norway, They're dangerous. They definitely could end up winning the World Cup. I think Spain is the toughest matchup for France. If I were to want any team to knock out France of this tournament, it is Spain. I don't know if England can beat France. I don't know if Argentina can beat France. They obviously can. I just wouldn't feel good about it. Spain is the team that I would want to knock out France of the tournament. Just like we kind of all were saying, I don't know if the Knicks can beat Oklahoma City, but there's a chance that they could beat the Spurs. I think it's the same kind of feel that I would feel with England. So if you're an England fan, I think you're rooting for Spain today. And then you're rooting for your boys to take care of business against Belgium and advance to the semifinals. But I'm telling you guys, Seahawks, Rams, Michigan, Arizona, Spurs, Oklahoma City, it's got the same feel of how this World Cup, how this semifinal is shaking up with a potential Spain-France matchup. I think a lot of people are going to be on France in that game. I think they're going to find themselves on the wrong side like they have with the other three games. I think Spain is going to the final. And if England's waiting on that other side, it might be coming home for the boys out there in the UK. A lot more show to get into today. You Better You Bet, presented by BetMGM here on Westwood One Sports. Joe Malfa does play-by-play for ESPN, NWSL, and MLS. He's going to join us next, talk everything World Cup right here, Westwood One Sports.
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13: 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First of the quarterfinal games won by France, 2-0 over Morocco. Another game today in Los Angeles. Last game to be played at SoFi Stadium. It's Spain and Belgium. It starts at 3 Eastern. Morocco's loss leaves Argentina as the only team left not from Europe. The defending champs who've been taken to the limit each of their last two games. 3-2 wins over Cape Verde and Egypt. Play tomorrow night in Kansas City against Switzerland. In World Cup qualifying, Norway's Erling Haaland scored 16 goals in 8 games and now in 4 World Cup games because they didn't use him when they had already clinched advancement. 7 more. Haaland leads Norway into its quarterfinal game tomorrow in Miami against England. And Harry Kane, he's got 6 goals himself. 2 winners tomorrow play next Wednesday, a semifinal game in Atlanta. The winner today meets France Tuesday in Dallas. John Stanshauer, Westwood One Sports.
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19: John Strong on the call there for Fox as France with a 2-0 win over Morocco advance to the semifinals where they will await the winner of today's Spain and Belgium matchup from Los Angeles. We're going to talk some World Cup with our guy Joe Malfa here in just a second. I've been calling it the day of the W's when you've had Wimbledon and World Cup lining up. The double dip has been fantastic. Wimbledon in the morning, World Cup in the afternoon. We do have 2 semifinals from Wimbledon today. Zverev and Ferry right now tied up at 5 in the 5th set. Sinner and Djokovic to follow. And that will take us into Spain and Belgium coming up later today, 3 p.m. Eastern time, to talk about that game and everything World Cup. Welcome on my good friend Joe Malfa. Give Joe a follow on X at MalfaJ98. 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Joe, before we get into yesterday's matchup between France and Morocco, today's games, and tomorrow's games, got to talk to you about the U.S. because you were out in Seattle for that USA-Belgium game. Pre-game, the environment looked incredible. Second half, maybe not so much as everybody was a little disappointed with the result. But just talk about your experience out there in Seattle and especially pre-game with everybody amped for that USA-Belgium game.
20: Yeah, I don't know what you're talking about as far as the second half goes. I think that game ended in the 3rd minute after the Malik Tillman free kick. I don't think anything at all happened after that ever. So I'm not sure what you mean by that. I've just memory holed the entire rest of that game. But no, it was awesome, man. I mean, just from my perspective, like growing up in the game, around the game, and being a diehard of this sport since, you know, 2006, really, with that World Cup showing when they just completely flopped. That's what hooked me. I was 8 years old. Slowly but surely seeing the rest of the country get behind it more and more. Numbers came out over 50 million watched that game. For me, it was the culmination of 20 years from that 06 World Cup to now being in Seattle, being at that stadium, being there with my dad, just enjoying the fanfare before the game, during the game. And even the conversations after the game, right? Like, it's about picking up the pieces. It's about how do we move forward. Like, the fact that people are arguing about it means people care now. 20 years ago when they got bounced in the group stage of that World Cup, nobody really cared. So it's awesome to see how far it's come. Even in defeat, like, the fact that the ball is rolling and people actually care. People always say, you know, you want to be loved or hated, right? It's indifference that you don't want. That's fine. If people are going to be complaining about this team and arguing about the team, that's good. As long as they're not indifferent about this team, that's good. But the environment was awesome, and the result was awful. That's I guess, how I would put it. And we'll move on from there.
19: Joe, give me a grade. What would be the grade that you would give the United States men's national team? I was talking to you before the tournament. You said round of 16, they should get to quarterfinal would be a dream. We get to the round of 16. They're favored to beat Belgium. Everybody's excited. And obviously the way that they lost the game is really what I think is killing a lot of people. It's how good they looked for so much of the tournament. And then for them, for it to kind of just be the same old story with a really good European team kind of beating them up. But if you had to give a grade for this USA team after their tournament, what would it be?
20: Yeah, I'd still give it a B. I mean, what they did in the group stage and the game against Bosnia, it captivated the country. I mean, there's never been that level of hysteria and excitement about this team. It's a bad taste we're left with the Belgian game, but all that goodwill doesn't just get erased. And I mean, you know, there's certain people who are prominent in the media, I won't name names, who all of a sudden got on board after the Bosnia game and then jumped right off board after the Belgium game. Those people don't matter. We don't need them. They're not part of the bandwagon necessarily. The people that we're trying to get in to grow this game in this country, it's the 8 to 14-year-old kid who's now going to be in the backyard taking free kicks like they're Malik Tillman. Those are your formative years watching these World Cups. And regardless of the outcome of the Belgian game, the group stage and the Bosnia win, that hooked all those kids. And that's going to stick with them forever. So in terms of the impact, in terms of the way the team played, I'd give it a B overall, and that last result doesn't bring it down any further for me. When you peel it back a little bit too, it's a casual observation versus an in-the-know observation. Belgium didn't really do anything great in that game. They didn't really take it to us in that game. We just completely self-destructed. So the fact that we went into a game like that as favorites, the fact that we didn't really get bludgeoned like we have against teams. Like when we played Belgium in 2014, they outshot us about 1-1, and Tim Howard just stood on his head. This wasn't that.
19: Yeah.
20: They did what they had to do. They were casual about it, and we just completely self-destructed. So even the defeat itself came a different way. So I still give it a B.
19: What do you think is the most important thing for this U.S. roster to make sure they improve on in the next 4 years? Is it retaining Pochettino as coach? Upgrade to the defense, to the goalie? Is it trying to develop one of these world-class players? Like, if you probably had to pinpoint one thing that you think they need to improve on or retain, what would be that thing for you?
20: I think it's a little bit of all of the above, but I don't mean that as a cop-out answer. You look at all the teams that have success and deep runs in this tournament. You need a coach who knows what they're doing, whether that's Pochettino or somebody else. I think it could be Pochettino, a name that many people don't necessarily know yet, and we hope, again, to bring you more in the tent and hook you for 4 years and not just come around every fourth year. BJ Callahan, he was the assistant in the interim when Greg Berhalter took his leave after the last World Cup. Now he's the head coach of Nashville and MLS. He's done some terrific things. He's going to be in the running for that job. I think very highly of him. There's a couple of other names. Pellegrino Matarazzo, somebody who's coaching in Spain right now from Fairlawn, New Jersey. Really good pedigree, won Copa del Rey, which is Spain's national cup, last year with Real Sociedad. It was a big upset. That's a tournament that's usually won by the likes of Barcelona and Real Madrid. So getting one of those coaches or Pochettino and making sure you have a coach in place, that's of the utmost importance. The biggest thing is really fleshing out the depth. That's what stood out in that Belgium game. They got to turn on the bench and bring on Romelu Lukaku and Jeremy Doku, and they still had Kevin De Bruyne just waiting in the wings. We don't have that level of depth yet. The top-end talent is finally there. No world-class talent, to your point. There's no world-class player. The top-end talent throughout the starting 11 is there. We maybe go 13 or 14 deep, but you got to go 18 deep to have a chance in this tournament, and that's what I think people are going to see. There is an outstanding crop coming up, and the whole golden generation thing about Pulisic, Adams, McKennie, all these guys, I think it's a little bit of a misnomer. You need to really take a step back. It's a golden generation by our standards, but in 10, 15, 20 years' time, I think we're going to look back on this period as a foundational era and not a golden generation, because what's coming next as long as these players continue on their trajectories, it dwarfs the team that we have right now. And that's not any disrespect to this team. The guys I mentioned paved the way. It's the foundation. They were the gap bridgers from missing in 2018 to where we are now. So I think this is the foundational generation, and we've got a ton more talent in the pipeline. So I think just fostering it and developing them properly is what's going to stand out the most, more so than a coach or anything else, because players win this tournament. Lionel Scaloni doesn't really do much for Argentina. He just kind of sits back and he lets Messi and crew do their thing. We don't have a Messi, and we probably never will. There'll never be another one. But it's about getting the depth, the talent, and the players, and you just got to have the right pieces in place to develop it.
19: We're talking World Cup here on You Better You Bet, presented by BetMGM with Joe Malfa. Give Joe a follow on X at MalfaJ98, play-by-play for ESPN, MLS, and NWSL. Joe, let's talk some quarterfinals. Let's start with the game that we saw yesterday, France and Morocco. France is a perfect 6-0 in this tournament. They've outscored their opponent 16-2. Mbappe's been incredible. Dembele, Olise. I mean, that trio is just ridiculous that they have. They're the big favorite right now to win it all. I think if you polled 100 people, probably 80% of them would tell you that France probably ends up winning it. Are you, if I gave you France or the field right now to win the World Cup, would you take France or would you take the field?
20: No, you got to take France. It's one of those things where you just don't go away from what your eyes are telling you. Your eyes are telling you they're an absolutely dominant team. They don't have a weakness. The only thing that I think can stymie them is a team who plays a ton of possession ball and really good defensively and maybe takes them to penalties at 0-0 or 1-1. But you just look at this team and, you know, you just expect them to score two or three goals every game. Going back to what I just said, though, there is one team that can manage that. There is one team that hasn't conceded a single goal this whole tournament, and that team would be their semifinal opponent in Spain if we get chalked today with Spain beating Belgium. So I think their toughest test actually comes in the semifinal against Spain, and I think anybody who comes over from the other side of the bracket in the final, they bludgeon. And I mean, that includes Argentina, that includes England. Whoever they go up against in that final, I think they're taking it in 90 minutes, no trouble. It's really the Spain game that can be their landmine in the semifinal, and that's assuming Spain gets through today.
19: Yeah, exactly. And I'm with you. I think it is going to be France and Spain in the semifinals. Do you think Spain struggles a little bit today? Would you, if you had to make a wager, would you take them in regulation, extra time? You think we see a lot of goals? Is it an under game? Because, you know, as you mentioned, and I mentioned in the first segment, Spain hasn't conceded any goals. So what would be your play if you had to make one in that Spain-Belgium game?
20: My play today, I parlayed three distinct things that really amount to a specific outcome. I parlayed Spain win in 90, both teams to score no, and under 2.5. So what that insinuates is a 1-0 or 2-0 Spain win in 90 minutes. I forgot what the number came out to. I should have checked that before I came on. And obviously it's changed now because I placed that last night. But that's what I'm looking at, 1 or 2-0 Spain. I think there's maybe a little bit too much hype on Belgium just because of the way the U.S. game went. But they completely changed their style. They sat back. They let us self-destruct, and we obliged. We did it. Spain won't do that. Spain is not going to make the mistakes that we made in that game and give those free goals to Belgium. And I don't think Belgium has a way to score against them. Let's not forget that Belgium was on their way to losing 2-0 against Senegal before Senegal just completely crumbled in the final 5 minutes of that game. It's the Spain team that's going to dictate this whole game. As I mentioned before, they haven't conceded a goal this entire tournament. And I don't think this Belgium team all of a sudden is going to do it to them. So for me, I'm looking at Spain winning in 90 by a 1 or 2-0 scoreline. That's how I play it.
19: All right, I like it. Tomorrow, we got two more matchups. And Joe, I think a lot of people are expecting Norway and England probably to be the closest played if you were to bet a draw in any of the quarters. I think most people would like this one the best. It's such a fascinating matchup, right? Because we know the story with England. And it just has the feel of, after that all-time win in the Azteca, how England would it be for them to turn around and drop a game like this to a Norway team that's rolling? Holland is playing great. I can't wait for that game tomorrow. I think England is going to find a way, but it's probably going to be brutal in typical England fashion. How do you see that one playing out?
20: It's going to be brutal. It's going to be in the Miami Heat, and these teams are going to really struggle with that as far as the weather and the humidity. So that maybe leads you to an under. But on the flip side of that, England and Norway have both played pretty much every single game. You look at the list, it's 2-1, it's 3-2. So I'm really not sure how it's going to go scoreline-wise. I would say both teams to score is something I'm looking at, because even if it goes the distance past 90 minutes to 120, it's probably getting there at 1-1. I cannot imagine a world where this one goes 0-0 through 90 minutes. So I'm picking both teams to score. I like England to advance. If you want to play either side in 90, I would lean England. I think that Norway's run feels like it comes to an end here, but everything is so agonizing for English fans. The one thing on every England fan mind right now is you're going up against Erling Haaland, who plays in the Premier League with Manchester City, and he's going to drive that dagger through your heart and then just parade it around the Premier League all year long, and you're going to have to look at him as a reminder the whole time. So it's the English doubt that the other shoe's going to drop, but then there's also the conventional wisdom. They are the better team. It feels like their biggest hurdle was going on the road to Azteca, battling through that the way they did. It just feels now like what was holding them, almost, PJ, you're going to love this one. It feels like 2018 Capitals finally beating the Penguins. They got through the difficulties of that Congo game coming back late, winning it 2-1. They got through the Azteca, playing down a man. It feels now like there's a level of invincibility to them where I could see them going to the final, but then they run into France, and we know what happens when you run into France. But that means they get through Norway, and if I had to pick something, I'd go 90 minutes England.
19: Can't wait for that game. And then, Joe, the final quarterfinal matchup that we get is going to be Argentina and Switzerland. Look, we use the term survive and advance a lot in March Madness, but you can definitely use it for Argentina throughout the knockout round. Cabo Verde took them to the brink. They should have lost to Egypt, but they're still alive. They're a big favorite again against Switzerland. We know Switzerland just wants to drag out the game. They want to play for extra time. They want to play for penalties. They want to do the same thing again against Argentina. Do you think Messi and company advance yet again, or is this finally the game where they get tripped up?
20: Yeah, they're going to advance again. I can't see them getting tripped up. I could see Switzerland pulling them into 120 minutes and dragging them into the deep end, but this team feels very Kansas City Chiefs from 2 years ago. And again, right up until if they go up against France, I think France beats them by 2 goals in the final, similar to how the Chiefs got bludgeoned by the Eagles in that Super Bowl. But that Chiefs team just found a way. You thought they were dead. They found a way. This one very well could be boring, 0-0 through 75 minutes, and then a magical late moment from Argentina to win it 1-0, or it could be 0-0, 1-1 into extras and maybe penalties beyond that. You mentioned earlier that some people think that maybe Norway, England is the one to play if you want to pick a draw and get that extra juice. I think it's the Argentina-Switzerland game. If you're somebody who's of that mindset where you want to you're itching to pick a tie in some game here, I think it's the Argentina-Switzerland game, because Switzerland just has that ability to make the game so dull, so boring, suck the life completely out of it, where it's going to take either a complete mental error from Switzerland or a moment of brilliance that we know Argentina is capable of, but this is something that just screams 0-0 into the now proverbial fourth quarter after that second half hydration break.
19: We're talking World Cup here with Joe Malfa and You Better You Bet, presented by BetMGM, Westwood One Sports. Joe, a couple more for you. What do you think would be the bigger storyline of this World Cup, of a team hoisting the trophy? Messi winning back-to-back and getting another, England finally breaking through, Mbappe winning his second and putting himself amongst the conversation of the all-time greats. In your eyes, what do you think would be the biggest potential storyline from this World Cup?
20: Can I just say yes? We've gotten to that point where it feels like every possible winner has that type of great storyline. With no offense to Spain, they're almost the most boring one, and even for them, it'd be a second star, and it would be Lamine Yamal, who's burgeoning through as a teenage winner like Pele was 5 decades ago. Or it's England, like you said, winning it for the first time since 1966, and that the hysteria that would come with that. Or it's France and Mbappe, who three finals in three straight tournaments and two trophy lifts. And even if you take that a step further, they were in the final in 2006, and they won it in 1998. So really, you're talking about a 28-year stretch where they're in 5-plus finals, and they've won multiple of those. So there's all that, and there's Messi winning a second one and going out fully on top and putting to bed any debate that shouldn't already exist anyway, but putting any other possible debates to bed. Take your pick. I mean, with no offense to some of the other teams that fall to the background, if you get any of those top four seeded teams who win, there is an epic storyline that goes with it. And if you want, you know, you go further. If Norway comes through as a dark horse with Holland and is sort of the first ever outsider to win a World Cup. That's an awesome story. I think we're in a point right now where everybody who's in it and can win it has an outstanding story, except Belgium and Switzerland. You two are boring, and I hope you both lose this weekend.
19: Very good. Joe, last one for me. You mentioned that you do like France to win it all. I kind of was comparing maybe how this World Cup is going a little bit to the NBA playoffs, where France and Spain could be your OKC, San Antonio. And then if France gets upset, like Oklahoma City did, that could work out for England or potentially Argentina, right? Where if France matched up against both of those teams, I would like France. If Spain were to play England or Argentina, I think you could make a real case. So if you couldn't have France and say Spain pulled off the small upset, would you still like Spain to win it all, or would you potentially take England or Argentina?
20: No, that's a great shout. If Spain is able to upset France, then I'm going to the other side of the bracket. And from a betting perspective, the different ways to play that, where you kind of cover yourself either way. The other day I saw that there's certain books offering lines on to be eliminated in a penalty shootout. I don't think any team can beat Spain or beat France in 90 or 120. So France was plus 400 in that. So if you think that France might not win at all, sprinkle something on that to lose at a penalty shootout, be it in the semis or in the final. If you think that Spain is the best team to beat France, go ahead and put a money line bet on Spain to advance past France, and go ahead and put a money line on a bet on France to win the title. One of those two things, because if France gets through, they're winning it all. Otherwise, you're getting right there with Spain beating France. So that's the way I would look into that, just depending on the books and the numbers and how you hedge things. But it's a great shout. I think France's toughest test is in the semifinal against Spain. If Belgium does France a favor today and upsets Spain, then forget it. They're going to waltz through. They're going to lift this thing. It feels very much like Baylor in 2021 in March Madness, where they were just a team that was not going to be beaten. And at the end, they were a team that did not get beaten and never looked close in that tournament. That's what this France team feels like. It's just a complete buzzsaw. It might go down as the greatest World Cup team of all time if they continue the way they're going and they don't trip up.
19: I mean, Joe knows his soccer, but he's giving you 2021 Baylor. He's giving you the Chiefs. He's giving you the Caps. The man knows his sports. Give him a follow on X at MalphaJ98, play-by-play for ESPN, MLS, and NWSL. Joe, always good talking to you, buddy. Thanks for the time, and enjoy the rest of the World Cup. We'll catch up again soon.
20: You too, man. Enjoy.
19: There he goes, Joe Malfa, here on You Better You Bet, presented by BetMGM. We're going to take a quick timeout here on Westwood One Sports. When we come back, we're going to talk a little Major League Baseball. We got Home Run Derby on Monday, All-Star Game on Tuesday. We're approaching All-Star Weekend. We'll break it down next year, Westwood One Sports.
0: We know you're jonesing for some football just like we are. NFL training camps begin opening in 12 days. And yes, we're counting. You're home for the NFL. 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
19: Today is going to be the day. Oh, what a great song. Wonderwall, of course. England making it famous again here in the World Cup as they are three wins away from winning their second World Cup. 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We will talk more World Cup coming out throughout the show. Talk about today's Spain-Belgium game, how I would play it. Also talk about the two games coming up tomorrow. How about the two number one overall picks in the NBA draft squared off last night? AJ DeBanza, Darren Peterson. We'll talk about that to kick off our number two. And then we'll get into some football conversation later on in the show. NFL. And then how about some college football, folks? Less than 2 months away. I've been in the lab doing some research. I got my 12 teams that I think are going to make the college football playoff, including a team that you can bet at 20 5-1 to make the playoff. We'll get into that coming up in about 30 minutes. Let's talk some baseball, though. We got the MLB All-Star Weekend coming up in on Monday. We got the Home Run Derby from Citizens Bank Park, and then we have the All-Star Game on Tuesday. Right now, we have 6 of the 8 finalists for the Home Run Derby that have been finalized. Junior Caminero from the Tampa Bay Rays, Ben Rice from the Yankees, Jack Caglione from the Royals, Wilson Contreras from the Red Sox, Jordan Walker from the Cardinals, Bryce Harper, who won the Home Run Derby when he was a member of the Nationals at Nats Park, is going to participate again as a Philly at Citizens Bank Park. And then we have 2 more finalists that have yet to be announced. I would probably think Schwarber's going to end up doing it, right? I mean, he's leading Major League Baseball with 32 home runs this season. He's a member of the Phillies. I mean, you would think Schwarber would probably do it. So I'm going to pencil him in at the moment for number 7. And then the last one, the 8th guy, super interesting. I kind of want to see it be Hunter Goodman from the Colorado Rockies. Their catcher this season has 27 home runs, and it's the Rockies. You know, I mean, put them on national TV. Let the casual sports fan know that the Rockies are actually doing something good for the first time in like 10, 15 years. They got a stud catcher. Let them compete. Put them on the national stage. So I think Goodman should end up doing it. Kenny in the chat was throwing out Mike Trout. He's just coming back from the disabled list. He's from Philadelphia. He's never done it before. I mean, that would be kind of cool, but at the same time, like, it'd be the most Mike Trout thing ever for him to get hurt doing that. And I just, you know, Trout's my favorite baseball player ever. I don't want to see him fail on this stage going back home. So I'm thinking it's going to be Schwarber. I'm hoping it's Hunter Goodman. I could see a guy like PCA doing it. Colson Montgomery, the White Sox are having a heck of a season. Maybe him. I want to see one of the surprise teams this year in baseball get featured on the national stage. Give me Hunter Goodman. Give me Colson Montgomery. Give me one of these young studs that's absolutely balling in the first half of the season for one of these teams. That's who I'd like to see, assuming that Schwarber is the 7th guy. So because we don't have the other 2, obviously no odds are out yet. If Schwarber does end up doing it, he's going to be the favorite. I kind of think Bryce Harper could be intriguing, to be honest, in the Home Run Derby. As I mentioned, he won it as a member of the Nats when it was played at Nationals Park. And now he's a member of the Phillies doing the Home Run Derby at Citizens Bank Park. Kind of think that's a cool little storyline potentially. So I like Bryce Harper. Jack Caglione is just, every year we get just one of these freaks that ends up doing the Home Run Derby. Just one of these athletic Greek gods made in a lab that does the James Wood was that guy last year. Jack Caglione is that guy this year. Now, Jordan Walker, in his own right, isn't a small dude either. I'm interested to see how he performs. But Caglione, he's interesting to me. And that dude hits bombs, like 470, 480. He's going to be great TV. So I kind of like Cags a little bit. Caminero is going to be a very popular pick. He's done it before. He's on an insane heater right now with Tampa. He also could be a guy to watch. Ben Rice, Wilson Contreras, they're both having really good seasons. Rice has really cooled off since Judge has gotten hurt. Contreras, I don't really love, you know, as a catcher. Just I worry about him the later that he goes. I kind of think he's going to get more tired. So I'm kind of throwing him and Rice. Of the 6 guys that have been announced, Harper and Caglione are probably the 2 guys I would say that interest me the most in the Home Run Derby. I'm thinking we could get some pretty decent odds on Bryce, especially depending if Schwarber ends up doing it. Maybe we get another favorite, another guy that's hitting 25 plus homers this year. Get some pretty good numbers on Harper. And as we know, it's a bracket with the Home Run Derby. It goes by how many home runs a player hit in the first half of the season. So depending on how the bracket shapes out and where Bryce is, I mean, you could get a really good price. And the fact that he's done this before, he's won it, and he's going to want to put on a show for the fans, I think Bryce Harper might be the guy that I'm rolling with. But I'm definitely going to be looking at some Caglione props, like farthest home run, him in the first round. He is just going to go all out in that first round, and I could see him maybe tiring himself out if he potentially makes it to the semis or the finals. But those are the two guys that I'm definitely interested in the home run derby. Excited to see who the final two participants are, but I would think it's going to be Schwarber. And then I'm hoping for Hunter Goodman from the Rockies. If not, Colson Montgomery, I think, would be a good pick from the Chicago White Sox as well. We'll talk some more baseball later on in the show, dive into which teams I think could make a run in the second half of the season. But when we come back to kick off hour number two, talk some NBA Summer League. AJ DeBanza, Darren Peterson, top two picks squared off last night. How did they look, and how do I think their NBA careers are going to unfold? We'll get into that. PJ Glasser here, You Better You Bet, presented by BetMGM on Westwood One Sports.
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If you want to be a part of the show, all you got to do is call or text in 850-623-1330. Again, that is 850-623-1330. Be happy to take any kind of concerns, comments, questions you may have about anything in the sports world that we may be talking about on today's show. Also, as always, you know, I aim to please when it comes to the music we play here coming back from commercial breaks on the Glass Half Full. So if you got something you want to hear, hey, shout it out. We'll try to get it in there for you. Again, it's 850-623-1330. So, yeah, I think, you know, lots to talk about on today's show. What's happening with the latest with Kawhi Leonard, the Clippers, the Raptors? There was supposed to be a trade there to send him back to Toronto. It's a little bit on hold now. We'll talk more about that and why it's on hold coming up here in a little bit. Also, interesting way, and this will kind of be later on in the show towards the end, an interesting way that, teams are trying to court LeBron James. I don't think it's going to work. I really don't. But I want to start with today's show by talking about college football, continuing to get you ready for the upcoming college football season. And we're going to do that by taking a look at some of the top running back rooms inside college football. This is not just the SEC. It's not just the ACC or the Big Ten. It's all of them. It's everybody. All the big boys, all the Power Four conferences. We're going to take a look at who has the best running back rooms, because I think there are some teams this year that I think running back room is going to be a reason why they win as many games as they do. And we'll get into to that as we get to those teams that are on this list. But I do think there are some teams in college football that they're not going to run the triple option, right? They're not suddenly going to become Army or Navy with their offense. That's not it. They're not going to switch over to the wishbone. But I think because of certain situations, certain circumstances with the team, or just because some of the absolute just units that they have in their running back room, I feel like they're going to lean on the running game a little bit more. So we'll start off on the list. Actually, let's start at 10 and work our way to 1. How about that? So at number 10, we'll start with Georgia. Obviously, you know, Georgia's got a big offensive line. It's an NFL-sized offensive line. There may be some inexperience there, you know, and there may be some questions or worries there. But I think, you know, with Georgia, and we've talked about it before, the passing game is expected to take a step back this year. It might not, but it is expected to, meaning people like me or you know, people on TV, so radio, TV folks, when we look at it on paper for Georgia, we expect that passing game to take a little bit of a step back in 2026. Because of that, I think guys like Nate Frazier are going to be a crucial part of this offense for Georgia. And Georgia is one of the teams that I think they're going to win games because they were able to run football. If they can't run the football, if it falls, and I'm not trying to like poo-poo on Gunnar Stockton whatsoever, right? I'm not trying to like talk down to him or the receiver room at Georgia, but it's just Gunnar Stockton is, I mean, he's a good passer, but if it comes to a passing shootout, I don't know if I would go with Gunnar Stockton in a matchup, especially if it's a matchup for like an SEC championship game where you have Arch Manning on the other side. That'd be a little hard to take Gunnar Stockton in, right? So I think when you look at this game, when you look at the season for Georgia, they're going to need guys like Nate Frazier and the rest of that running back room to step up. Nate Frazier had averaged 5.5 yards per carry last year, had it 17 explosive runs, You've got to really kind of hope that he can bring that to the table. And then you have Chauncey Bowens. You've got, you know, some other guys in there as well. Dante Dowdle, you know, he's going to be that short yardage guy. So third and one, third and goal type situation. You'll see Dante Dowdle come into the game for Georgia. They're going to have to be able to carry the offense because they're going to use the run game. And again, I'm sitting here talking about the passing game taking a step back for Georgia. It's still going to be there. It's not like they're not going to be able to throw the football, right? That's not going to be the problem for them. It's just, you know, I think the more so for Georgia, their mode of offense this year is going to be more so using the run game to set up a play action pass during a drive. Right. You've got teams out there that'll just throw the ball from the start. Right. And
their run game, or, you know, throws out into the flat, you know, little screens and things like that to the running back.

0: as an extension is like that. That is their run game, but it's just an extension off the passing game. Georgia, I think, is going to be the complete opposite. They're going to be running, trying to be physical, trying to wear down the opposing defense, and then they're going to use that opportunity of running, draw the safeties up a little bit, and then they're going to try to hit a play over the top off of play action. So I think that's going to be more so what we see from Georgia this year. And, you know, that's actually not far from what we've seen from Georgia pretty much under Kirby Smart. It's been very much it's may have spread tendencies, but it's still pretty much been a very pro-style type offense. I would go back to Jim Harbaugh at Michigan. That's the type of offense I'm thinking that Georgia might be running this year. And that's why this running back room is going to be so crucial for them. And it's a good thing that they've got a good one. You know, and then plus on top of that, let's not forget Gunnar Stockton can run the football. And that's kind of more his strength. Not saying he can't throw the football, but, you know, running the football, when he tucks it and takes off, he can make plays. So that's going to bring in another opportunity as well with RPOs. So I definitely think the run game is going to be what makes or breaks a game for Georgia. If they can run the football, they will probably win that game. But if they're struggling to win the football, if you can kind of contain that run game, they're going to pop off and have runs. They have too good of a running back room. They're going to pop off and have some good runs. But if you can contain them for the most part, you're going to have an opportunity to at least be in a position to possibly beat Georgia in the fourth quarter. So that's going to be crucial for Georgia. Ohio State, I think, you know what? Ohio State, we talk about LSU being DBU. I think it's safe to say Ohio State could be in the running for RBU because they are consistent when it comes to running backs. I mean, you can probably think of an Ohio State running back right off the top of your head right now. See, I knew you could do it. I had faith in you. So I think, again, when you do that and you look at this program, you expect them to have just an absolute stable of freak athletes at the running back position, and they have that. Bo Jackson will be back as running back number one. He'll be RB1 for them this year. You'll also have Zay West, who added 300 yards last year, but he had limited carries. I expect him to not be as limited this year. Jacoby Jackson, he'll be in there as well. And actually, Zay West got injured during spring, so that's going to open the door up for Jacoby Jackson a little bit more. So I think that you've got a situation here to where Ohio State's got enough guys there on the running back. I don't think Ohio State is not one of those teams to me that has to rely on the run game to win a football game. They're going to be just fine across the board offensively. Right? You ever heard of a guy named Jeremiah Smith? They'll be fine. So I think that it's just going to benefit and make them even stronger and even better. And I think this is a big reason why a lot of people have Ohio State winning the Big Ten and getting that top spot out of the expected three teams from the Big Ten in the college football playoff. So I highly agree with that. Ohio State's running back room is deep, and it's an added bonus. They don't need it to be successful. It's just going to be an added bonus for them. It's going to be something that they can just kind of turn to another tool in the utility kit for them. That's what that will be. Same's the case for Texas. Texas has got a good running back room too. You look at Relique Brown, Hollywood Smothers. You got, guys coming in that are really going to be able to contribute this year. And I think Brown rushed for over 1,000 yards and 31 explosive runs last year. He was a big part of that success. And even, even did some catching last year for Arizona State. So him coming into Texas this year, I think he's going to be setting them up with, again, it's a guy, you talk about him running the football with the, 1,100 whatever yards he had last year, the explosive plays that he brought to the table in the running game, but then also the catching capability that he has, that's going to provide another weapon for Arch Manning. So, you look at the receiver room for Texas, it's a good one. It's a good one. Then you add in guys like Relique Brown at the running back position who not only are going to be game changers and playmakers for you at the running back position running the football, but they're also going to be game changers for you at the running back position in the passing game as well. So I think Texas is, again, much like Ohio State, that running back room that they have, it is deep, it is talented, and it's just another tool in the utility belt that they have. Right? It's like Batman. Batman just keeps pulling stuff out. You know, he's got the Batarang, he's got the Bat Bombs, he's got the, you know, Bat Smoke or whatever it's called. I don't know. It's just they put Bat in front of whatever it is that he pulls out. But yeah, I mean, I think it's kind of like that. So Texas and Ohio State, I think offensively for them, it's going to be for their offensive coordinators, they're just going to sit back and go, well, what do we want to do here? Do we want to run the football? We can run the football. Do we want to throw the football? We can throw the football. And either way, it's going to work because of the talent they have across the board on both teams. Texas and Ohio State, right now for me, what are we? A month and a half out from the start of the season, something like that. Texas and Ohio State to me are two of the teams that if I was to sit down and we may do this next week or maybe wait till a little closer to the season, but sit down and I pick out my top 12 and then walk through the bracket and ultimately come to a national champion. Texas and Ohio State would be, depending on what part of the bracket they're in, that's either a semifinal or that's your national championship game in my book right now. I think that's because both teams offensively are going to be able to score a lot of points. So when you look at the Big Ten and you know, you say, okay, yeah, Oregon's in the Big Ten, Indiana's there. I think Ohio State's offense will be set up to possibly outscore both of them. I really do. And then you add in the fact that Ohio State's going to have a good defense as well. That's going to play in their part. And then you look at Texas. Again, Texas, Arch Manning. You brought in Coleman from Auburn. You brought in Relique Brown from Arizona State. You brought in all these other guys to help beef up that offense. You bring in Will Muschamp to be your new defensive coordinator. So that defense is going to be aggressive and legit for sure. So, yeah, I definitely think that you're looking at a situation where Texas and Ohio State definitely have a shot at being at least the semifinal matchup. I think that is a real plausible scenario for this upcoming college football season. Another running back room that's pretty deep. How about Missouri? The Tigers, obviously, look, Ahmad Hardy, I'm not entirely sure. I don't think he starts off the season. Obviously, he had suffered that gunshot wound back in May. He's obviously making a full recovery from that. That's not going to be something that really kind of hinders him. But it's just how long does it take for him to fully get to that point where he can? Because it's not like it's a sprained ankle, right, where you can kind of go in when it's like 90%, 85, 90%. That's you don't want to do that with something like this, right? Because, you know, who knows what could happen? You know, maybe it could cause something internal to kind of open back up. If you take too hard of a hit, you want to make sure you're completely healed before you come back from something like a gunshot. So, I don't expect him to start the season, but he will be back there at some point in the backfield for Missouri. And when he does, I mean, he's going to be exactly what you expect from him. Just a fast, physical, downhill runner. He's thick. All right. I mean, he's thick like a milkshake. All right. I didn't know how any other way to describe it. I don't know. That was weird. You can feel free to hit me with the paws on that one. I accept it. But no, he's think of a guy. Lorenzo Neal might be the best comparison as far as just like being able to just drive the legs. Derrick Henry's another one. Just those guys with just like tree trunks for legs. And if you think you're going to go hit them in the legs and take them down, you're just going to be in the ice bath the next day because they are just absolute animals. When it comes to that, like leg day for them, they laugh at leg day in the gym. When they walk in and see that they got to do squats and hack squats and lunges and all that stuff, they give a little chuckle because that's a lot of work for them. What are we going to do? We're going to squat 550? Why not make it 600? That's light work. Light work. Like Ronnie Coleman says, that's light work. These guys are monsters in the weight room. Especially on leg day. And it shows when they step onto the field, right? You know, what did he have? Almost 1,700 yards last year, 16 touchdowns. So, and that's just Ahmad Hardy, by the way. We haven't even gotten to Jamal Roberts, who is going to probably be the guy that gets majority of the carries until Ahmad Hardy comes back. So I fully expect this Mizzou run game to be strong this year because, again, Jamal Roberts averaged 6 yards per carry last year. And if he's going to be the guy that's taking over from Ahmad Hardy until he comes back, yeah, you're going to be in a pretty strong situation to just be able to run the football. So no matter what the passing game is, and Missouri does fall into that category for me as those teams that are going to have to run the football well in order to win games. I think the run game will be prominent for Missouri this year on offense. And with guys like Jamal Roberts and Ahmad Hardy, how could it not be? How could it not be? Next team on this list at number 6, going to be a big help for John Summerall in year 1, Florida. Florida's running back room is probably one of the best units on that entire team. I mean, we're not even talking about Jaden Ball. Let's not get to Jaden Ball yet. You got guys like Evan Pryor. Logan Montgomery, both have entered the transfer portal coming in from Cincinnati and East Carolina. You got Duke Clark, who's expected to had limited experience last year. He's expected to take a couple of steps forward this year. This running back room right there is full of 3 capable and quality running backs, with Pryor and Montgomery combining for over 1,300 yards a year ago. You throw in Jaden Ball. I mean, Jaden Ball. So we're sitting here and we're talking about how many yards they had running the football. Jaden Ball had over 800 yards after contact. So that means somebody came, they shot through the A gap or whatever, hit him, and he still gained yards after contact. So of all the yards that Jaden Ball gained last year for Florida, 800 of them were after contact. You know what that means? That means that's a guy you can just hand the football off to and trust. And Florida did that. If you go back and watch the Florida State game last year in Gainesville, that's exactly what Florida did. That was the Jaden Ball show all day, every day. And that was one of the first things that John Summerall said when he was given the job. Right? I forget how many times it was that I think Jaden Ball ran like 30 or something like that. How many? I'll have to pull up the actual stats for that game. But he ran an unordinary amount of times for a running back. And John Summerall immediately said, I would have ran him 20, 30 more times. So, I mean, that kind of gives you that idea of, okay, we are very aware of, he ran it 38 times, 38 carries. And John Summerall saying, I would have given him another 20. So that would have been 58 carries. And he had 266 yards in that game, by the way. So that kind of gives you an idea of what John Summerall has in his head as far as this Florida offense. I think whether it's Tramell Jones, whether it's Aaron Filo, whoever it is, this offense is going to work through Jaden Ball. And that's why I think of my list of teams that will have to run the football to be successful in 2026, Florida is at the top of that list. Because if John Summerall is going to get things back on track in Gainesville in year 1, which he has a track record of doing, right? Look at his year 1 at Troy. Look at his year 1 at Tulane. He wins. He wins in year 1. He wins immediately. And that's one of the things he's talked about at Florida. But he's going to need Jaden Ball to do that this year. I think that's going to be the big thing right there. He's going to need Jaden Ball to step up and really kind of not carry the offense, but definitely be, you know, a big part of that offense for sure. Let's go through these real quick. Number 5, USC. USC's got another great running back room. Again, one of those schools that, you know, you expect. I mean, you think back, Reggie Bush, all of those other great running backs that's come out of USC. King Miller and Wayman Jordan, you got to expect they're going to be a great tandem this year for the Trojans. Louisville. The Cardinals got Isaac Brown and Kawan Brown. Brown and Brown, it's like an attorney's office in the backfield. And let me tell you something. Anytime a team can make the attorney's office reference about their running backs by their last names, it's going to be a good running back room. Every single time. Every single time. So, you know, it's with Brown and Brown in the backfield there in Louisville, they're going to be extremely tough to deal with. It's, you know, Brown. And when I say Brown, I mean Isaac Brown, by the way. He's a smaller guy. He's going to be the Lightning. Kewan Brown is going to be the Thunder. And that's still some pretty fast Thunder. So I expect Louisville to have a very strong running game as they head into 2026 and build off of what a great season they had last year, by the way, for the Cardinals. Oregon at number three. I think Oregon is going to be a team that, again, going to be kind of like Texas, Ohio State. They don't need to run the football, but that utility belt will be full of running backs if they need to. So I think, you know, you've got, I mean, and the thing about Oregon's running game is that it's young. You got sophomores, Jordan Davison. You've got Hill out there as well. So I'm looking at this situation for Oregon is not only do they have a running game set up for this year, they have one set up for at least the next couple of years. All right. They've got a lot of young guys ready to go for them there in Eugene. Texas Tech. If there's going to be a team that replaces Florida at the top of my list of teams that have to run the football because it to be successful, it's going to be Texas Tech, but for different reasons. For Florida, there's still some questions on the offensive line. Yes, they've got a good receiver room. Question that who's going to be their quarterback. That's why I think they have to run the football. Texas Tech, with the whole Brandon Sorsby situation, they're coming in. All of a sudden, the guy that thought he was going to be the backup quarterback is now the starting quarterback. And the guy that thought he was going to be third string, barely seeing the field, is going to be second string. So that's going to open things up. And it's going to create an opportunity for this Texas Tech offense. What is Joey McGuire going to do as the head coach? He got his team to the college football playoff last year, lost to Oregon in the Orange Bowl. Can he continue to grow off of that? If he does, he's going to need to rely on these running backs. Cameron Dickey, Jacoby Williams, Quentin Joyner. He's going to have to rely on those guys in the backfield as they continue to just build that program back up there in Texas Tech. Because, again, with everything that happened with Brandon Sorsby, that's going to throw the passing game off. Just simply because it's going to create that scenario to where you've all of a sudden, like I said, you've got a guy who's second string, who's getting all the snaps with the twos. Now all of a sudden he's working with the ones. There's going to need to be some early on. There's going to be need to be some growth and some chemistry that's formed. And while that's happening, you're going to need to rely on this running game. So that's why I would say if there was any team that's going to replace Florida at the top of my list of teams who need to run the football in 26 to be successful, it would be Texas Tech. And then our final team coming in at number one with what is arguably the best running back room in the entire country. We got the Canes, Miami. That's right. This is a team that you get Mark Fletcher Jr. He's coming back. You know, he's the number two running back. And I think, you know, it's going to be a situation where he's coming in there. You've also got Tremar Brown and Jordan Lyles stepping in. And let's not forget about a guy named Malachi Toney. He is still very much a guy that, you know, he is Percy Harvin, right? Anybody that was a Florida fan back in the, you know, Tim Tebow, Urban Meyer era for the Florida Gators, Toney is their Percy Harvin right now. And if you remember with Percy Harvin, they put him in the slot. They put him out wide. They lined him up in the backfield. So, yes, Malachi Toney will most definitely be a big part of this running back and this running room for the Miami Hurricanes. I think you definitely, you're going to want to use him in the passing game, absolutely. But there will be times where if you're running, you're running something out into the flat, and you need some speed to help turn the corner and take it downfield, Toney is definitely going to be your guy. So don't expect to just see him at the wide receiver position. You're going to see him as part of that backfield as well, and that's going to make this backfield for Miami even better in 2026. So I think especially with Darian Mensah, again, Darian Mensah coming in, that's going to create another situation to where you could possibly have more RPO opportunities. Much like what we talked about with Gunnar Stockton at Georgia, I think you'll have much more opportunities this year for Miami with the RPOs than you had last year with Carson Beck. Carson Beck's not really that much of a mobile quarterback. He's going to be a guy who stands in the pocket and makes the throws. With Darian Mensah, you're going to be able to run those RPOs, and you're going to be able to keep the defense off balance with that aspect of the run game. So because of that, you add in Darian Mensah being able to run the football, Malachi Toney being able to come into the backfield from the slot, and then the running backs they already have. I would find it safe to say that the running back room for the University of Miami is most definitely the best in the country. That is for sure. Before we take our time out, do want to remind you the Glass Half Full is brought to you by Beret Jewelers. You can find them on 12th Avenue there next to Bonefish Grill. Whether you're shopping for a birthday, anniversary, maybe you're looking for an engagement ring, Beret Jewelers will be happy to help you out. They've been a part of this community for over 40 years, and they're probably going to be a part of this community. Actually, no, I know they're going to be a part of this community for 40 to 50 more years because they do business the right way. They're not part of some corporate chain. They don't have to answer to some corporate chain and their crazy little bylaws and all that stuff and all anything with that. If they want to make a deal, they'll make a deal. That's how it works at Beret Jewelers because it's their store, right? So go check it out. Beret Jewelers, they're not tied to any national brand national company as far as jewelry stores go. They are their own thing, and they've been doing business here in Pensacola for over 40 years. And like I said, they're going to be here for another 40 to 50 years more after that, all right? So they're going to be around. Our grandchildren will be buying jewelry from Beret Jewelers. All right, that's how that's going to work. So go check them out. 12th Avenue there next to Bonefish Grill. You know what to do. When you go to see them, tell them that your buddy Jordan from Sports Radio Pensacola sent you down there.
1: 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Spain began this World Cup by being unable to score on Cape Verde, but four wins since, clean sheets in all four, and the reigning European champs, ranked second by FIFA, will take on Belgium in a quarterfinal game today in Los Angeles. In the final game played in Foxborough, the fans there saw the two French stars score second-half goals 6 minutes apart, Kylian Mbappe, and then Ousmane Dembélé. He was the one who had a first-half hat-trick in a game in group play, and he was the one named FIFA Player of the Year in 2025. France, who beat Morocco 2-0 in the 2022 semifinals, beat Morocco 2-0 in the 2026 quarterfinals, and now it's on to this year's semis for France, Tuesday against the winner of today's game in L.A. Quarterfinal games tomorrow in Miami and Kansas City. Those semifinal games will take place in Dallas and Atlanta. John Stashower, Westwood One Sports.
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0: 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Welcome back into the Glass Half Full. I am Jordan Glass. 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Then, of course, if you're out on the beach either this weekend or maybe you're headed out to Red, White, and Blues next weekend with the Blue Angels Air Show there on the beach, be sure to take advantage of the Shaker Burger that is there next to the Sand Shaker, right across from the main beach there, Casino Beach parking lot. So go check them out, and man, they'll be happy to. Eli and the gang do a great job over there. 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They've got catering options there as well. 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And then Shaker Burger, that is over on Pensacola Beach next to the Sand Shaker. And, of course, you can find them on all social media platforms and online at sauceballsburger.com. Let's get back into it now here on the Glass Half Full. As this whole situation with the Clippers and the Toronto Raptors are It's getting interesting. Obviously, they tried to trade Kawhi Leonard back to Toronto. The Clippers did. That was a deal that was talked about and agreed to on June 30th, right? So not too long ago, what about 11 days ago is when this was talked about. Toronto was going to send Brandon Ingram and Grady Dick towards L.A., and, of course, Toronto was going to get Kawhi Leonard back for the second time in his career. Clippers in a statement to ESPN released this and said this yesterday. It said that the trade can only be finalized if the Raptors ownership group assume the risk of penalties related to Kawhi's contract that could theoretically result from the ongoing investigation. Now, you may say, well, what is the investigation? Well, the NBA is throwing an investigation right now into whether the Clippers circumvented the salary cap. It's one of those things to where they are, you know, the investigation is focusing on, like I said, whether they circumvented the salary cap by funneling money to Kawhi Leonard through his $28 million endorsement deal, with now bankrupt Green Banking Company Aspiration. So if you remember that whole saga that came from that, the NBA is still doing an investigation into the Clippers for that. And that could be actually what holds this trade up, or really what holds any trade up, because I think the big thing, again, like the Clippers said in the statement that they released yesterday, the Raptors or whoever go after Kawhi Leonard would have to assume the risk of any future penalties related to Kawhi's contract. So in trading for Kawhi, whether that would be Toronto in this situation, who seemingly already have a deal agreed to, Or maybe Toronto backs out of it and it's somebody, I mean, you know, let's say Minnesota or San Antonio try to go and trade for Kawhi Leonard. Well, then they are going to have to assume the risk that if there are any penalties coming down from this investigation towards Kawhi Leonard for, you know, his role in this whole saga, then that's something that they will then have to be a part of. Because that is the team that Kawhi Leonard now plays for. And honestly and truthfully, if I'm Toronto, I'm looking at this situation going, is this something we really want to get caught up in? I'm not sitting here saying Kawhi's not worth it, that Kawhi Leonard is not a great player and a solid option for you out there, but it is a situation where you got to think about these penalties and you got to realistically, I think if I'm Toronto, I sit down my management staff and we bring in the attorneys and all that stuff. We sit down and we go, okay, these potential future punishments that we would be assuming the risk of. What are we looking at here? Suspensions, fines, what's the deal that we're going to be looking at? And then you weigh it out and say, okay, that's something we're willing to do, right? Kind of like you go back to when Nike wanted to get Michael Jordan on as their main guy, right? And they made the shoe for him. And this was played out very well in the movie Air. They wanted to make a special shoe that really would wow Michael in the meeting. Because at the time, Nike wasn't like they are now. Nike doesn't have to do anything special to compete with Adidas or Under Armour in a meeting. It's Nike. But at that time, Reebok and Adidas were kings of sports. Nike was, fighting for a seat at the table. So they wanted to make a shoe for him that really stood out. And it violated the rules that the NBA then had at the time. And they assumed the risk of paying all the fines because that's what it meant to them to have Michael Jordan as part of their team and as part of an endorsement figure and an ambassador for their brand. Hence the birth of Air Jordan. So do we have a situation where Toronto's kind of in the same boat as Nike was back then of willing to say, hey, we will take on any kind of punishment that comes from this because we believe that Kawhi Leonard is worth it. And I think that's going to be up to any individual team that wants to pursue Kawhi Leonard. I think any potential individual team that wants to go after Kawhi Leonard is going to have to answer that question for themselves. Whether San Antonio tries to make a last-minute bid, whether it is Toronto who follows through with this trade, Minnesota, like I said a moment ago, whoever it may be. They will have to sit down, like I said, with their attorneys, with everybody else, and determine, hey, is this in fact something that we want to take on as an organization? Right. And again, there's no guarantees that there will be a penalty. I think that's one of the things about it is that there's no guarantee that there will be a penalty. It's the risk of there being a penalty. So right now, deal is on hold. Toronto could back out, which would put the Clippers back in play with trying to deal Kawhi to another team. And again, if Toronto wants to back out, but San Antonio looks at it and says, you know what? We'd take on that risk to bring him back here to be a Spur again. We need that closing type player. He could be it for us. If they're willing to take on the risk, they'll work out a deal. So it's really kind of with this investigation going on by the NBA, the ball is really in Toronto's court. No pun intended. It's just based off of what they want to do. Assume the risk of any future penalties and accept the deal. Or say, you know what? The risk is not worth the reward here. We're going to back out. Feel free to explore trade options with another team that's willing to accept those risks. I mean, look what happened with Max Crosby earlier this year with the Ravens. Teams can back out of trades. Even after it's already been announced that it was agreed to, teams can back out of a trade. So it wouldn't be anything for Toronto to go, you know what? We think it's actually in our best interest not to follow through with this. It's going to be interesting to see how it all comes out and what ends up happening. We'll take a timeout when we come back. More of the Glass Half Full coming up right after this.
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0: 9:43 here at Sports Radio Pensacola 99.1 FM. Welcome back into the Glass Half Full. I'm Jordan Glass. Thank you so much for tuning in on today's show. Brandon Ayuk, we've talked about him probably too much here on the show, but he's just continuing to just dig himself into a deeper and deeper and deeper hole. Social media posts about the Commanders. Obviously, that's the team he wants to get traded for, which, by the way, the more stressed the relationship between him and the 49ers get, the less likely to be traded to the Commanders he's going to be. Like, that's the thing. Like, you are pissing off the team that controls where you're going to go. So do you think that if you keep acting the way that you're acting, if you're Brandon Ayuk, that you are in fact going to go to the team you want to end up on? No, they're not going to do that. Uh-uh. They are not going to do that. They're going to send you to a team that you don't want to be a part of. They're going to send you to a team that is not competing for anything. And if you continue to tick them off, they're going to trade you for peanuts and the stuff they use and the mud they use on the footballs before the game gets started. A, just to do it that way to spite you, but also B, just to get you out of their locker room and off their team. Like, you can't continue to act the way he's acting and expect to be traded to the team that you want to go to. It's not going to happen. It is not going to happen. And then on top of this, comes out and posts a statement that basically, he's coming out, and I'm trying to find the exact quote. He says, "I will not be reinstating with the 49ers, nor ever doing any kind of business with them. I'm locked in and focused on my opportunity to return to the field this season." Well, the problem with that is that if he does not reinstate, or at least apply for reinstatement, that return to the field is going to be in jeopardy. See, instead of acting like a sassy preteen and throwing temper tantrums and running his mouth, what he needs to do is shut up, work with the team in San Francisco that he does not want to play with. That way they will send him to a team that he does. Because again, the constant running of the mouth, the constant making comments and posting things on social media, that is not going to help your case for being traded to that team. And if you think the Commanders aren't watching this all play out and watching this going, well, what if things go sour while he's here? What if we bring this guy in, we take over his contract, we're paying him all kinds of money, and it goes sour? Then he's going to be acting like this with us. And it's not just Washington that's doing that. Every other team in the NFL is seeing how he's acting. How he's acting. And his behavior is limiting his options. The 49ers aren't limiting his options. He is. The 49ers have been outspoken. John Lynch has been outspoken about, hey, yeah, no, you want him, come get him. What's the deal you got? We're listening. But the more Brandon Ayuk gets on social media and makes these posts and makes these, you know, comments and things like that, these teams are going to back off. I mean, it's one thing if you have contributed recently, but this man hasn't been on the football field in over a year. It's been 18 months since he last played in a game. So if I'm the NFL, which is very much a what have you done for me lately type league, I'm looking at this going, buddy, you haven't been on the field in over a year. Why would I bring you into my organization when A, you haven't played in a year, so there's no production recently to actually go off of? And then also, the stuff you're posting on social media, you clearly want to play for the Commanders. if I was to bring you in here, let's say the Houston Texans, right? If I was to bring you in here to play for the Houston Texans, who's to say you're not going to be here posting stuff about the Commanders because you want to play for the Commanders? Or also, who's to say if things go a little sour here, if maybe you're not getting the touches you thought you should be getting, then all of a sudden you're going to be the same stuff you're saying about the 49ers you'd be saying about the Texans. That's not exactly incentive. All of the social media posts and the running of the mouth mixed with not being on a football field in a year, why would I take a chance on you? It makes zero sense. And the more talking he does, the worse this situation is going to get for him. The thing that he needs most is somebody in his camp to go to him and be like, dude, hush. Just hush. Stop posting. Take a break from social media. Go on vacation. Just go to some tropical island somewhere for a few days and just hush. Disappear. Stop making posts about the Commanders. Stop saying stuff about the 49ers. Just disappear. Let it blow over and clear up a little bit and see if the 49ers don't get some offers then. But also at the same time, like I said, if he doesn't apply for reinstatement, he won't be able to play in the NFL on any team. And that could be the end of his career. So, I don't know. We'll see what happens. And I mean, even on top of that, even Jaden Daniels, and he got into it. So it's like, that's another knock to him towards going to the Commanders. Because if he's getting into it with the starting quarterback before he's even traded onto the team, why are you going to take that risk? It's just, it's a shame to see a guy who really is just kind of keeping himself from being successful. Even worse, the fact that he wants to point fingers and blame everybody else. Rather than look in the mirror and go, you know what? Maybe if I stop acting like a moron, I might actually get somewhere in this league. But instead, it's more of a, well, I don't like this team. Well, I'm going to get into an argument online with this quarterback. I'm going to post about this team because it's the team I want to go to. Oh, I'm not going to ever work with this team again. They're terrible. What did they do that's so terrible? You wanted a trade. They've been working to try to get you a trade. It's not their fault. You've been running your mouth about them and half the other teams in the NFL. Call me crazy, but if I'm the owner of an NFL team or I'm the GM of an NFL team, if I got somebody that's talking trash about my team, I'm not going to be in such a hurry to trade that person if they're already on my roster. And if they're not on my roster, forgive me. I don't jump out and offer a massive deal to bring them onto my team. One thing the NFL is very aware of now in today's league is locker room cancers, toxicity in the locker room. And right now, what Brandon is showing, top of the list, baby, top of the list. End of the day, he's only hurting himself. Let's go ahead and take a timeout. When we come back, we'll have more of the glass half full right after this.
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0: 9:57 here at Sports Radio Pensacola 99.1 FM. Welcome back into The Glass Half Full. I am Jordan Glass. Thank you so much for tuning in on today's show. If you'd like to be a part of the show, we got a couple of minutes left. 850-623-1330, 850-623-1330. Some college basketball recruiting news. Five-star forward Marcus Spears Jr. has reclassified himself. Normally, he was part of the 2027 class. He's now reclassified himself to be part of 2026 class, and he has chosen to commit to Texas. So he will be heading off to Texas to play for the Longhorns. He announced that yesterday on social media. 6'9", power forward out of Dallas. Was ranked as one of the top recruits in the 2027 cycle. But like I said, he is reclassifying himself, so he'll become the number 8 overall recruit in the 2026 class going to Texas. And if that name sounds familiar and you're hearing it and you're going, Marcus Spears Jr., is that? Yes, that is the son of ESPN and SEC Network analyst Marcus Spears, who played football at LSU. And yes, LSU was one of his options. He's also was looking at Arizona, Arkansas, along with LSU, but ended up choosing the Longhorns. So he'll be a Texas Longhorn. And man, that's a big get for that team. That is a big get for that Texas team that's continuing to get better each and every year and was a tough team last year to play inside the SEC. And you had a guy like Marcus Spears Jr. At that forward position. Yeah, it's a little swagoo. Yep, Ronald, you're exactly right. A little swagoo headed to Texas to be a Longhorn. So I'm sure both his dad and mom are extremely proud of that. And, you know, it's cool to see. When you have these athletes like Marcus Spears, who we all watched, you know, when we were younger, growing up and getting older and everything, he was playing at LSU, was a part of the Nick Saban teams there at LSU. So, you know, it was kind of interesting to see that. And then now coming to this point in time, his son, not only heading into the SEC like his old man did, but he's going in a completely different sport. It's always nice to see, like, whenever you have, like, a parent who played one sport and then the kid played another sport. That's, you know, it kind of shows that the parent didn't necessarily put pressure of, hey, you got to play my sport, the sport that I played. They let them choose their own, and that's always just cool to see, for me at least. That's going to do it for today's show. We will have more Glass Half Full for you coming up on Monday morning. Until then, you have a great weekend. Like I said, we'll be back with more Monday morning, 9 a.m., right here on Sports Radio Pensacola 99.1 FM.
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4: And welcome back.

later today, and then the two matches tomorrow, England-Norway and Argentina-Switzerland. Also going to talk some NFL during this final hour. Go worst to first. As a lot of you know, listening to the show in the NFL every year, we have a team that usually goes worst to first, where they finish last in the division the previous year, and then they win the division that following year. So with eight divisions, we got eight candidates, and I'll rank them 8-1 of the teams I think are least to most likely to win their division, and then we'll wrap up the show with my favorite bets for today. But let's start with the World Cup. And we have Spain and Belgium today. Right now on BetMGM, I am seeing Spain as a minus 175 favorite to win in regulation. If you like Belgium to win in regulation, like they did against the United States, they are plus 450 and the draw is plus 300 at BetMGM. So Spain has taken some money because they were minus 160. Now they're up to minus 175. They are the favorite as expected. The big question with this game today, how much stock do you take out of what you saw in the Belgium-US game? Because Belgium, the four prior games to that US game, did not look very good. They did not look convincing at all. Three of their previous four games, they drew. They played a tie. Played a tie against Egypt. They played a tie against Senegal in that knockout round. This is a team that's number nine in the world, according to FIFA rankings. They still have world-class players that are past their prime, not quite what they once were, the Romelu Lukakus, the Kevin De Bruynes. You do have Jeremy Doku there, and Thibaut Courtois, the goalie, is still one of the best in the world. But this team, before the U.S. game, has really not looked all that good. And they were fortunate to get by Senegal. They were down 2-0 in the 85th minute, had to score two goals in the final 10 minutes to tie that game up. Then they scored a penalty in extra time to beat Senegal and come back. So they really shouldn't have even played against the U.S. They win that game, though, in dominating fashion, 4-1. From the opening minutes of the game, you could tell the U.S. were just immediately outclassed. They were above their weight class. But how much stock do you take out of that game? Was that game more about Belgium being really good? Or was that game more about the U.S. just being awful? And I really kind of think it's just more about the U.S. being awful, if I'm being honest with you guys. Belgium, you know, they didn't score any like crazy insane goals. The U.S. defense, their back line, Tim Ream, who has gotten just absolutely ripped to shreds online this past week, did not have his best day. I mean, Belgium was just winning easy balls at the goal, you know, uncontested headers, uncontested volleys. And then we all know that third goal where, you know, the goalie freeze, just Matt Freeze just completely froze, and pun intended, he froze. And they just they let up a rec soccer league goal that should never happen at that level. And as bad as the U.S. was, it was 1-1 in the 35th minute. And I kind of feel like if they don't give up that goal with Freeze to make it 3-1, I feel like there's a chance they might find the equalizer. And it's 2-2. And then you go to extra time, possibly penalties, and then who knows what happens. So as bad as the U.S. were, and as much as we all think it's the same old song and dance, and they can beat the Bosnias, they can beat the Paraguays, they can beat the Australias, but as soon as they step up and face one of these top European or South American teams, it's just a different kind of ball game. I really wasn't all that impressed with Belgium, to be honest. Like, you got to give them a ton of credit for going into that environment. Balogun comes back. The U.S. has looked like the better team. They're the underdogs. But to me, that just more so felt like a game where, okay, you want to put everything against us? You want to overturn Balogun's red card? This game is on American soil. You want to make us the underdogs? Fine. We'll show you. Thibaut Courtois, the Belgium goalkeeper, after the game, said that he was never worried about the United States. The Senegal game is the one that he was worried about.
He thought that Senegal was the way better

0: team compared to the U.S. And you could see the way that Belgium was playing, especially that fourth and final goal when Lukaku was doing the Trump dance. It meant something to him. And I don't know if this is true, but you can see when Lukaku scores that goal, he points up to the crowd. I kind of think he was pointing Infantino, the FIFA president, as well. They took that game personal. They wanted to make a statement. And that is what they did. And the U.S., they were not ready for the moment. That team that we saw those prior four games that were flying around, dominated possession, confident on the ball, generating opportunities, saw none of that, the Belgium game. And that's the big question today, because a lot of people like Belgium, especially at the price. A lot of people are picking that second chance option that you can in soccer, where you can pick Belgium to win or draw in regulation, or they're just picking them to qualify. They're picking them to pull the upset. I am not one of those people. I think Spain is the much better team than Belgium. And again, we fall into this trap a lot of time with sports, that just because a team like Spain was the pre-tournament favorite, they were so talked about, just because they're not as appealing to the eye as like a France has been, or an England has been, or has had a performance like Belgium did against the U.S., doesn't mean they're not the much better team than Belgium. And I think people are going to realize that today. Because again, the Portugal game, you know, Portugal really hasn't looked all that impressive. And that game was 0-0 going into extra time, and Spain found the equalizer. But like, watching that game, did you ever kind of feel like Spain was in trouble? Did you ever really feel like Portugal was going to win? And I kind of think you could see that again today, where maybe it's 0-0 going into halftime. Maybe it's 0-0 going into the 65th minute. But at no point are you really ever going to feel like Belgium's going to win the game. Now, the thing about knockout round soccer is you could certainly have a game like that, and it goes to penalties. And then once you go to penalties, all bets are off. And a lot of these underdogs, that's the strategy that they play. That's the game that Paraguay wanted to play against Germany. That's the game that Switzerland wanted to play against Colombia. That's the game that Ghana and DR Congo wanted to play when they were going up against England. Anytime you're an underdog, you want to play that kind of game. And I think Belgium, they realize what they're up against today. And they're not going to be as attacking as I think a lot of people expect them to be in this matchup against Spain. I think they're going to play the kind of game that Brazil did against Norway, which, like, Brazil never should have played that kind of game, but Belgium should be playing that kind of game today against Spain. So I do like Spain. I lay the juice with a minus 160 in regulation. I think they're going to take care of business. I think Belgium's still overrated. I think a lot of people are still overreacting to that game against the United States. And I think today is going to be more of an indictment on maybe the U.S. than the Belgium game was, because so many people are taking an investment in Belgium after what they saw in that game, that I think they look like the team that we've seen for much of the tournament. And I still don't think Spain concedes a goal. I think they win. And as we talked about earlier in the show, I think Spain will take on France in the semis. A lot of people are going to like France in that game. And I think Spain is going to beat France and go to the final. Now, who will Spain match up with in the final? Well, we have two more games tomorrow. Norway and England from Miami on Saturday, 5 p.m. Eastern time. To me, I think this is the most interesting game of the quarterfinals. Norway is a dark horse, I would say, making it this far. Not a lot of people had them. When the knockout round came out, I mean, Ivory Coast, that was a heck of a matchup in the round of 32. I actually thought Ivory Coast was going to win that game. Then they were underdogs to Brazil. They win that. They also beat a very good Senegal team in the group stage, as we saw Belgium struggle with. Now they got to go up against England. Man, I love games like this in sports, in a tournament setting, in a survive and advance and knockout round type setting, where you have a team like England, historically, that lets you down. They have all the talent in the world. People bet them to win these kinds of tournaments every year, and they always disappoint. They always come up short, and they usually lose in dramatic fashion. One of the best soccer matches I've ever seen was that England-Mexico game in Azteca. Unbelievably good soccer match. Azteca, I said this after those two teams played, I think Azteca is the hardest place to win a road game in sports. Whatever sport you want, college football, college basketball, NFL, English Premier League, you want, you know, wherever, tennis, where you have that player playing on his in his home country, Andy Murray at Wimbledon, whatever you want. I think trying to beat Mexico at the Azteca is the hardest place to win in sports. Not only did England beat Mexico, they did it with 10 men in the final 40 minutes. In altitude, mind you. Like, when we talk about gutsy, gritty wins in sports, we throw out those terms a lot, right? Oh, that was a gutsy win. Oh, that team fought. You could feel through your TV, England truly had nothing left in that game. When you talk about a team leaving it all out there, that's what England did in that game against Mexico. That is why we watch sports, for games like that. That was as entertaining as you could ever want a sporting event to be. It had red cards. It had penalty kicks. It had great goals. It had great saves. The environment was a 25 out of 10. It was cinema, as the kids like to say. That match rocked. England has to go from that to now a 5 p.m. game on a Saturday in Miami dealing with the heat, where they're expected to win against a dangerous underdog in Norway and that bad man, Erling Haaland. In years past, these are the kind of games that England loses. This is the kind of game where they would get tripped up. You come from the high of beating Mexico in the Azteca, when your country just absolutely is on top of the world, man. Those England fans were up until 4 a.m. at the pubs watching those games. I got Hey Jude going up and down my TikTok. Wonderwall that we played earlier in the show, I've been singing that for the last 5 days. I mean, these people have been in heaven. Ken, as crazy as it is to say, for a World Cup quarterfinal game, can England actually like not have a letdown in this game? Can they refocus, get ready for the job at hand, and prepare for Norway? Easier said than done. Here comes Norway again as the underdog, with Haaland leading the way, playing with house money. If I'm an England fan, I am terrified of this game. Terrified. I love the draw at plus 260. I think we get extra time, and I think we probably get penalty kicks. I think England finds a way in penalty kicks to win this match, but it'll be brutal. Because as I mentioned to you guys, I think this is going to play out like the NBA playoffs did. France, Spain, OKC, Spurs. I don't think England can beat France, just like I didn't think the Knicks could beat OKC, but I think England can beat Spain, which I think is going to end up happening. I have not bet England to win the World Cup yet. If they win this match against Norway, I will be placing a wager on England to win the World Cup. Because I think they beat Argentina, which game we're about to get into, but spoiler alert, I like Argentina. I think they beat Argentina, and then I think they're matched up with Spain in the final. I don't think England would beat France, but I think they can beat Spain. But this is their game. That Mexico game we all looked at and we're like, oh my God, trying to beat Mexico at the Azteca. I mean, like nobody ever does that. That's going to be a war. This game is going to be just as tough, honestly. And I'd be scared if I was an England fan, because I don't have to tell you, these are the kinds of games where your boys choke. This is the kind of game where they lose. But I think they're going to find a way tomorrow to beat Norway. Oh, can't wait to watch that game. Going to be so good. Then we get the nightcap on Saturday night, Argentina and Switzerland. When we had Joe Malfa on earlier in the show, he compared Argentina to last year's Kansas City Chiefs, where like they never covered from 2 years ago, where they never covered any spreads. They just found ways to win all these one score games. They really like weren't that good, but they just kept finding ways to win games. And then they finally played a great team and they got exposed. I think that's what's going to happen with Argentina. I kind of compare them to like that TCU college football team that made the national championship. If you watch college football all year, yeah, TCU was good. That team had no business going undefeated in the regular season. And then they finally played Georgia and they lost 66-7 or whatever it was in the national championship game. You can survive in advance for only so long, but eventually you're going to get got. I don't think Switzerland is the team to do that. Even though they could have some success making this game a full 120 minutes, dragging Argentina into the mud, maybe it's a nil-nil game. Like, they can do all those things. That's how Switzerland makes their living. This is going to be like playing against Iowa. It's going to be like one of those kinds of games for Argentina. But I think they find a way. I don't think Switzerland is the team to knock out Messi and Argentina from the World Cup. But man, all this team does is just play epic games. That Cabo Verde game was your ultimate David Goliath. Couldn't take my eyes off the TV. Amazing. The Egypt game, I still don't know how they won it. They had no business winning that game, let alone winning that game in regulation. The fact that that game didn't go to extra time is just insane. But they did. Credit to them. But it just reminds you how potent their offense can be, how tough they are to knock out. I think they get past Switzerland, but then I think England takes them out. I think when they go up against a team of that quality, that's finally where Argentina meets their match. They haven't played anybody at this tournament. I mean, their group was a joke. Cabo Verde, unbelievable story. And look, they tied Spain, credit to them. I think they're good. Argentina was like minus 2,200 to advance in that match. I mean, they shouldn't be playing Cabo Verde to extra time. And then you're losing 2-0 to Egypt. Like, Argentina is one of these teams in sports that we see where they just play the level of their competition almost. They just find ways to win games and you can't really explain it. But eventually, they're just going to run into a buzzsaw and they're going to lose. And I kind of think that's going to be England. So, I like Spain today in regulation to beat Belgium. I like England-Norway draw plus 260 in regulation. I think England wins in penalties. And then I like Argentina to advance as well. I also don't hate a draw in that match, but I kind of think they're probably going to win like 1-0 in regulation. So I think we're going to get what we all want, unless we're from Norway, Switzerland, or Belgium, or we have futures on those teams. I think we're going to get France, Spain, England, Argentina semifinals. I think we're going to get England, Spain final. And I think we are going to get England. It's coming home, lads. I think they're going to win the World Cup. But I'm not placing a bet until they survive Norway because I'm terrified of that game. But if England can survive against Norway tomorrow, I think they're winning the World Cup. I'll ride with England. Give me Jude Bellingham. Give me Harry Kane. Give me David Beckham. Give me Tom Holland. Give me any Brit you can find. I'll take England to win the World Cup. Here on You Better You Bet, presented by BetMGM. We'll take a break. We'll talk some NFL on the other side. Worst to first, PJ Glasser here with you.
1: 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NFL training camps begin opening in 12 days. And yes, we're counting. You're home for the NFL. 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
12: Westwood One Sports presents this World Soccer Update. Last team to win back-to-back World Cups, Brazil, 1962. France came ever so close 4 years ago, lost the final in penalty kicks to Argentina. Now it's Argentina going for a second straight quarterfinal game tomorrow night with Switzerland. France's record over the last three World Cups, 17 wins, two ties, and just that one loss. Chance now to be the third team ever to play in the final three straight times. Old West Germany did it from 1982 to 90, and then Brazil in each of the three World Cups after that. To make it back, France off the 2-0 win over Morocco will have to win its semifinal game. Next Tuesday in Dallas, we'll play whoever wins the game today in Los Angeles between Spain and Belgium. Spain's only gotten one goal from its 18-year-old phenom, Lamine Yamal. There was a lot of hype about him coming in. Spain has been winning because of a defense that has not yet allowed a single goal. This World Soccer Update, John Stashower, Westwood One Sports.
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1: 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PJ Glasser filling in for Nick Kostos on this Friday. A couple segments left to go. Djokovic and Sinner are underway from Wimbledon. The winner will meet Alexei Zverev in the final. So have that on in the background here as we're doing the show. That should be a fun one today. Djokovic looking for maybe one more major in his illustrious career. So as we watch the tennis going on at Wimbledon, we got World Cup games over the next 2 days. Of course, never a bad time to talk about the NFL. And today we're going the eight teams that have the best chance to go worst to first. Well, there are only eight teams that can go worst to first because there are eight divisions in the NFL. And I've power ranked all eight teams from least to most likely that are going to win their division after coming in last place in the division this past season. We will start with number eight out of the NFC West, the Arizona Cardinals. I think the Cardinals of all eight teams that finished last in their division this past NFL season are least likely to win their division. Not really much of a hot take, folks, is it? You have arguably the two best teams in the NFL in that division, in the Seahawks and the Rams, that played in the NFC title game last year. You have the Super Bowl champion in that division in the Seahawks. The 49ers are always a quality team. Health is always going to be the conversation with San Francisco, but more often than not, always a team that's in the playoffs. They were in the postseason last year, and as long as they remain relatively healthy this season, the Niners should once again find themselves in the postseason. In Arizona, they're still rebuilding. Jeremiah Love at number three was certainly a choice. As much as I love Love, and I love Jeremiah Love, heck of a football player. Don't really know if we should be taking a running back at number three when you have all those defensive studs that were available. Maybe could have even gone offensive lineman if you really wanted. Arizona's got a first-year head coach in LaFleur. And then what are they going to do at quarterback? Is it going to be Brissett? Is it going to be Minshew? Is it going to be Carson Beck? So not only do you play in the most top-heavy division in the NFL, not only do you have a first-year head coach, you don't even know who you're starting at quarterback. A lot of issues for Arizona. They are rebuilding. I think of all eight teams, they are definitely the one least likely to make it, to win their division. Number seven, we're going to go with the Cleveland Browns. Another team that's rebuilding. They traded away arguably the best player in the NFL in Myles Garrett. Their defensive coordinator, Jim Schwartz, is gone. They have a new head coach in Todd Monken, who I actually think is going to be a good stopgap coach for the Browns. Like, Todd Monken is what Cleveland needs. They need a no-nonsense, old-school dude that's just going to tell it to him straight. Much like Arizona, though, there is some uncertainty around the quarterback position. I think at this point, we're probably all assuming it's Deshaun Watson. It still could be Shador, but I would expect it to be Deshaun. Does it really matter who it ends up being for the Cleveland Browns? This team hasn't won the division in a billion years, and this isn't going to be the year that it happens either. As long as Lamar stays healthy, as long as Burrow stays healthy, and Mike McCarthy being, you know, the king of just like 500 football, actually a really good regular season head coach, the Browns are just not winning the AFC North. I was on a show yesterday with our guy, Linnell Willingham, who does shows here on Westwood One Sports. He actually think the Browns could maybe make the playoffs. I'd love to have whatever Linnell's having. It seems lovely. But there's just no world in which the Browns make the playoffs, let alone win the division. I'll put the Browns at number seven. I see Dan in the chat going, the New York Jets are number six. Actually, Dan, the Las Vegas Raiders are going to be number six. I think the Raiders are going to be improved this year. I was a big fan of the Kubiak hire. I think he's a very good offensive mind, but you're starting Kirk Cousins. And it's like any team starting Kirk Cousins is not winning their division in the year 2026. How long of Kirk Cousins do we see is the question. It certainly could be like what the Giants did last year, where it is Russell Wilson the first 3-4 weeks of the season, you go to Jackson Dart, and then all of a sudden the Giants are a fun young team. That's what the Raiders could be this season. But again, the problem for the Cardinals, the problem for the Browns, the problem for the Raiders, they play in very top-heavy divisions. Kansas City missed the playoffs last year. We don't know what Mahomes is going to look like coming off the injury. I'm assuming he's going to be fine. I'm assuming he's going to play all 17 games. If he's there, the Chiefs are going to be a better team than the Raiders. They had all those one-score games go their way 2 years ago. They didn't have any go their way last year. But making an investment in Kenneth Walker in the run game, even though their secondary is a big question, I trust Andy Reid. I trust Steve Spagnuolo. And I think the Chiefs will be competitive. And then the Broncos were the number one seed in the AFC last year, even though I think the Broncos are going to regress. And Bo Nix is also coming off an injury. Their defense is still very good. Sean Payton's a very good head coach. And I think the Broncos will once again, if not be in the playoffs, certainly be in contention and be better than the Raiders. And then the Chargers. I don't want anything to do with the Chargers in the futures market in terms of winning the AFC, winning the Super Bowl. I will never trust Justin Herbert to be that guy. But all Jim Harbaugh does is win games, especially in the regular season. And Mike McDaniel hiring him as an OC was a great choice as well. Their offensive line, those guys should be back. Alton Slater, defense is pretty solid. You do lose Minter, but I trust Harbaugh in the regular season with Justin Herbert. I just like, where's Vegas going to win all these games? I mean, they got to play these teams six times. And if Kirk Cousins is starting at quarterback, your defense is still a mess. I just don't see it. I think the Raiders could be fun. Again, I think they maybe could be this year's New York Giants from last year. But even the Giants ended up getting the fifth overall pick. I kind of think that's where the Raiders are going to fall. I'll put the Raiders at number six. We do have a New York team at number five. I love the chat trying to guess the teams that I've picked in these rankings. The New York Jets are going to come in at number five. And no, I'm not buying in on Geno. I think Geno's cooked. I think Geno's not very good. For me, though, those other three teams that I mentioned, too many good teams in that division. The Jets, you really only got to compete with two. The Dolphins, they're going to be one of the worst teams in the NFL. The Patriots, I think, are going to regress big time. They're going to be like Texas A&M. When the Patriots finally had to step up in competition, you know, they weren't very good. Drake May wasn't very good. It was the same thing with A&M last year. Patriots got a tough schedule, deal with all these variable distractions. I do not think that Drake May is as good as everybody else. I think Drake May is very good, but I don't think he's like the next big superstar. I got to see more. I think they're your classic case of regression. People are going to compare them to what we saw out of Cincinnati a few years ago when Burrow and Cincy made that run, and then they've had some big-time Super Bowl hangover regression since then. I could see something similar with New England. Then you obviously got the Buffalo Bills, and as long as Josh Allen is at the helm, they're going to win double-digit games every single year. And he is quite literally the most durable quarterback that we have in the NFL. He has never missed a game. But if he does, the Bills are in trouble. And you got the Dolphins, and you got the Patriots regressing. There is a path there for the New York Jets. Even though Aaron Glenn is maybe the worst coach in the league, they still have a lot of work to do on that roster. I just think the Raiders, Browns, and Cardinals are in way more difficult divisions, even though maybe the Jets could be worse than those teams. I'll put the Jets at number five. The New York Giants come in at number four. As many of you know listening to the show, I've done plenty of shows on the network. I am a Ravens fan. I despise John Harbaugh. I want the Giants to go 0-19 this season. That's not even possible, but I hope it happens. I hope they lose every game and then some. I don't think John Harbaugh is as good of a coach as a lot of Giants fans feel like he is. They think he's just going to come in there and turn things around. They think he's going to come in there and they're going to start winning Super Bowls. The thing you guys have to remember about Harbaugh's tenure in Baltimore is he always had proven Hall of Famers around him. He took over that job from Brian Billick. He had Ed Reed and Ray Lewis waiting for him on the defensive side of the ball. And then, oh, by the way, he had one of the greatest playoff quarterbacks of this era in Joe Flacco as well. What a lot of people don't remember about John Harbaugh is when Ray retired and Ed retired and Flacco was on the down part of his career, Harbaugh was getting ready to get fired. Then you know what Ozzie Newsome and the Ravens did? They drafted this guy, Lamar Jackson, who turned out to be pretty good. The Giants have a lot of young pieces. There's no question. They got Abdul Carter. They got Thibodeau. They got some of these guys on defense. They got Burns. Then on offense, you got Dart. You got Neighbors. I love the Isaiah Likely pickup. I'm really going to miss him. I absolutely love him. They got some pieces, but none of these guys are really proven, especially on the outside, offensive side of the ball. We've seen half a season from Jackson Dart. I'd love to know what he looks like when he's not running around making plays and getting concussed every single week. Scataboo and Neighbors are coming back from major injuries. There's a lot of uncertainty around this team. And because John Harbaugh was the coach of the Ravens for 18 years, he won a Super Bowl, they were in the playoffs like every year, everybody just expects him to come in with all this young talent and figure it out. Harbaugh was at his best when he had proven talent. The Ravens are one of the best teams in the NFL at drafting players and having one of the best rosters in football every year. He always had great players. Now, Harbaugh might have good players at the Giants, but we have no idea. And what I love, too, about him going to New York is how much they struggled at closing out games in the fourth quarter, how much they struggled to hang on to double-digit leads. It's a really good thing he had a lot of success not doing that in Baltimore. Really good thing. The king of holding on to leads in the second half in the fourth quarter was John Harbaugh. I have the Giants at number four. A lot of people think that they could be the team to go worst to first. Not me. I still think they're going to finish last in the NFC East. All right, 3-2-1. This is where it gets interesting. I'm going to take the Tennessee Titans at number three of my teams to go worst to first. I think the Titans are going to be one of the most improved teams in the NFL this season. I'm a big fan of Cam Ward. I like the Brian Daboll hire as the OC. I like Robert Saleh this time around as a head coach. The biggest mistake that he made with the Jets was that he didn't call the defense. When Robert Saleh was in his first stint as defensive coordinator with the 49ers, you wanted to run through an absolute wall for that dude. He was yelling and screaming and chest bumping and high-fiving all his players after every stop, after every turnover. The ultimate player's coach. He goes to the Jets. It's like a complete 180. The dude is lifeless on the sideline. You don't ever see any emotion. You don't ever see him interacting with players. The Jets completely zapped all of his happiness out of him. And I think a big reason for that was because he didn't call the defense. Well, now take two with Tennessee, and he's going to call the defense. He's going to do the thing that got him hired for this job again in the first place. And I think that's a brilliant idea by Saleh. I love the Daboll hire. I think Carnell Tate's going to be a stud. At the time, I thought it was a little bit of a reach, drafting him at number four overall. But you know what? He's an Ohio State receiver, and last time I checked, those Ohio State receivers are pretty good. They turn out to be pretty good. And I think Carnell Tate's going to turn out to be pretty good. And all these teams that have taken weapons for their quarterbacks in these early rounds normally are right. I mean, we saw what Tet McMillan did for Bryce Young this past season. The Saints have obviously tried to do the same for Jordan Tyson. We're going to talk about them in a sec. I think Tennessee is going to be one of the most improved teams in the NFL. Their problem, too, is the division. The Texans and Jags both made the playoffs last year. I think both have a good shot at making it again this year. The Colts were the best team in football through the first 8-9 games of the season from a record standpoint. They were 7-1 when Daniel Jones was healthy. Then he gets hurt. They fall back down to earth. They miss the playoffs entirely. But again, it's like, where does Tennessee fit into all this? If the Jags just made the playoffs, and they're going to be probably good again. I'm a big fan of Liam Cohn. Trevor Lawrence, not so much. Big fan of Liam Cohn. Texans are once again going to have one of the best defenses in football. And the Colts, when Daniel Jones was healthy, they're putting up points. They're a really good team. So even though I like Tennessee, I just think the schedule again, I think they are not as likely to win the division as the other two teams. I'll put them at three. We got the Lions and we got the Saints left in our top two spots. And I'm going to go with the Detroit Lions at number two. We've talked about it for the last 3 or 4 years. The NFC North is the one division in the NFL you could make a case for all four teams and nobody would bat an eye. If somebody wanted to make the case for the Bears, you could hear it. Packers, sure. Vikings, yes. And the Lions. The Lions are the most talented team in that division on paper. I still feel that way. Offensively, Goff, Gibbs, Amon-Ra, J-Mo, Laporta, good offensive line pieces. Penei Sewell is one of the best players in the NFL. Defensively, they got one of the best pass rushers in Hutchinson. Branch is a good safety. I think they're the most talented team in that division. But again, the problem for them is the other three teams. The Packers are probably the safest bet in the NFL in terms of there's no variance with them. The Packers will not win fewer than 7 games this season, but they will also not win more than 12 games. You can pretty much bank that the Packers will win somewhere in between 8 and 11 games. It's just a question of will it be closer to 8 or will it be closer to 11? And then will that be enough to win the division? The Bears are one of the most fascinating teams in the NFL. Ben Johnson's one of the best coaches. Their O-line's great. But they pulled so many games out of their butt in the fourth quarter that they had no business of winning. Is that sustainable? Does Caleb take a big stride in this next year with Ben Johnson? I don't know. And then Minnesota, you still got one of the best coaching duos in the NFL with KOC, Brian Flores, Kyler Murray getting this change of scenery with an offensive coach like Kevin O'Connell, I think is very interesting. And they got a good defense in Minnesota. So I put the Lions at 2 for the similar reason why I put the Titans at 3. I like the Lions. I think they have the most talented team in the division. But they also have the toughest division in football in terms of how good all the four teams are. So I'll put Lions 2. And that leaves us with the number one team that I think is most likely to go from worst to first in the NFL and win their division. And that is the New Orleans Saints. And the biggest reason being because of how bad that division is. Carolina won the NFC South at 8-9 last year. Tampa Bay was also 8-9. Atlanta was also below 500, and so were the Saints. And you could argue the final 4 to 5 weeks of the regular season that the Saints were the best team in that division. Tyler Shuck, is he going to be like a Will Levis where we see like a glimpse and we all think he's going to be good and then he turns out to be terrible? Maybe. Or does he just turn out to be pretty solid? I think Shuck's pretty good. As I mentioned, they drafted Jordan Tyson. Give Shuck another weapon to go along with Olave. You bring in ETN as well. And their defense is solid. I got to give Kellen Moore props too. Again, it's early. It's only one season. I thought he was going to stink as a coach. The Saints were the betting favorite last year to finish with the worst record in the NFL. And they had the 7th, 8th worst record in the NFL. And Kellen Moore looked like he coached some ball a little bit. So I think the Saints are going to be improved. I think they're going to compete for that division. But more than anything, the reason why they are atop this list is because of how pathetic the NFC South is. And much like the NFC North, you can make a case for all four teams. But I think the Saints probably have as high an upside, maybe outside of Atlanta, as any team in that division, certainly with the quarterback in Tyler Shuck. So those will be my 8, the way I rank the 8 teams, worst to first in the NFL. Cardinals at 8, 7 Browns, 6 Raiders, 5 Jets, 4 Giants, 3 Titans, 2 Lions, and number 1, the New Orleans Saints. We'll take a quick timeout, come back, wrap up the show, give out my best bets here. You Better You Bet, presented by BetMGM, Westwood One Sports, PJ Glasser filling in for Nick Costos.
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1: 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Awesome show today. Thanks a lot to Bill Zimmerman, Tyler Morales, Mike Brown behind the scenes, Dan and Laura as well. Great to meet them. Kenny, good seeing him. Also, in talking to him, it was fun. I'll be back next Friday filling in for Nick on You Better You Bet. So looking forward to that. Got about 3 minutes or so left. And let's give out some bets here in the World Cup that hopefully will be winners. Spain and Belgium. Again, I got a lot going on Spain today. I mean, one of my hottest takes was that Spain is going to beat Belgium today, beat France in the semis, and then lose to England in the final. But I think Spain's going to come through today. Regulation, they're like minus 175 now at BetMGM. I still think that's a good price. Maybe you want to throw them in like a money line parlay with Jannik Sinner today. Wimbledon, he's battling Djokovic right now. Novak and him are tied 4-4 in the first set. So maybe you want to do something like that. I do think Spain is going to win regulation, though. I think we're all reacting, and I say we, I think a majority of people are thinking Belgium might be able to hang today because of what they did to the U.S. I think that was more about the U.S. Spain has not conceded a goal this entire tournament. Their defense and goaltending has been fantastic. They still have plenty of offensive playmakers. I think they win, and I think they win in regulation. So I'll take Spain at minus 175. Let me get to two matches tomorrow. England and Norway. That's my favorite game of the quarterfinals. I cannot wait for this game. I think the draw is the play at plus 260. I think it's an evenly matched contest. I think this is the kind of game that England normally struggles. They normally lose in years past. I think this is normally a game where they go to extra time, where they go to penalty kicks. And if you're just an England fan, you just hang on to your butt and hope that they find a way to win that game. But I do like the draw in that match at plus 260. I'm seeing if I can find what penalty kicks are potentially in that game. Let's see. England to win in a penalty shootout, 11-1. Kind of love that, if I'm being honest. So the draw is plus 260 in regulation for the game to go to extra time. I'd sprinkle a little something on England 11-1 to win in penalties as well. That game to me just has the feel of going the full distance. Should be an awesome match. And then Argentina and Switzerland in the nightcap on Saturday. I don't really have a good feeling on that one. Of all the games, that's probably the one I feel the least confident. I think you could also be looking at a draw in that game at plus 260. I think that could be another good bet. But honestly, if you have a boost, I think boosting the under, which right now BetMGM minus 155, 2.5 goals in regulation. If you can get a nice boost and boost the under to get somewhere around even money, I think that's your play. I don't think Switzerland scores, and I think Argentina scores one, maybe two goals. I think it's very similar to what we saw out of France-Morocco yesterday. Similar game, similar feel, similar result. So Spain to win in regulation. England draw, England-Norway draw at plus 260. Argentina-Switzerland draw at plus 260. And then if you can boost the under to 2.5, I would take that as well. Thanks again to everybody for tuning in. I hope you have a great weekend. This has been You Better You Bet, presented by BetMGM here on Westwood One Sports with PJ Glasser filling in for Nick Kostos. We'll see you next Friday.
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0: 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Here's Chris Black and Adam Abdallah.
1: Into Black and Abdallah here on Westwood One Sports, the Westwood One Sports app, Sirius XM Channel 375, and all of our great radio affiliates around the country. I'm Chris Black along with Adam Abdallah, live from Chicago each and every day, hanging out with you until 3 Eastern, noon to 3 Eastern each and every day right here on Westwood One Sports. 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All calls welcome Friday on the Black and Abdallah Show. And Abdallah, as we get things started today in the World Cup, we have the round of eight taking place yesterday. France beats Morocco 2-0. And today at 3 Eastern, Spain and Belgium.

0: best right now. And Kylian Mbappe, you know, he picked up a bit of an injury, but said he was fine afterwards, and there's nothing to worry about.
1: He was running around during the celebration. He's fine.
0: He's fine. And we'll see how Spain plays today. I think, you know, we're headed for those two, and I think that right now you look at the way those two are playing, and those two are playing like the two best teams, and we'll see what Spain does to Belgium and what Spain would have done to the United States men's national team. I think they probably will do to Belgium today. They're a heavy favorite against Belgium, as they would have been a heavy favorite against the U.S. team. And so they're the two rightful favorites. France is a big favorite to win the tournament. They still are. They're even more of a favorite today than they were yesterday. I don't see them having any issues until they get to the final, you know, to win this tournament. And going into the tournament, a lot of people were saying that, you know, France's B squad could probably get to at least the final four of this tournament pretty easily. That's how deep this team is and how many stars are on this French squad. And the ratings keep coming out for this tournament, and more people are watching this tournament. I don't know how you keep adding ratings. I'm not a ratings doctor. I didn't go to ratings doctor school.
1: Is there such a thing?
0: I don't know. Somebody has to be able to
1: ratings
0: figure this
1: doctor.
0: Out. I didn't go to Nielsen school. Did you go to Nielsen school?
1: No.
0: Did you know how they tabulate this?
1: One day
0: we find out 44 million people watch the U.S. men's national team lose to Belgium. Okay.
1: Oh.
0: And then today we find out, or last night or whenever it came out, we find out that there are apparently a bunch of hanging chads like there were in an election year, or like the mail-in ballots came in apparently, and now
1: you got to count them all.
0: You got to count them all.
1: Collect them all up,
0: right?
1: Yes.
0: And now apparently 50 million people watched the U.S. men's national team lose and crap the bed against Belgium. So it's even worse. The more people we find out, I bet tomorrow we find out, or 2 days from now, 60 million people watched the U.S. men's national team crap the bed against Belgium.
1: There's an old running gag for the last 10 years here in Chicago that when the Chicago Cubs won the World Series, the number of the amount of people that attended the parade when the Cubs won the World Series, every single time it was brought up, there was like an extra 500,000 people added to the total.
0: Yeah.
1: And it's like, Grant Park doesn't hold that many people. Like, come on now. Like, there weren't more people at that parade than people that lived in the city of Chicago. That's not something that existed.
0: No. I wasn't at that parade, and I live in the city of Chicago.
1: I was. It was cool. It was really cool. But Abdallah's right. I think it's this. I think what they do is the numbers that we were going off of yesterday are the preliminary numbers, mm-hmm. and the numbers that came out as of yesterday evening, those are the full numbers, adding Fox, Telemundo, all of it together with the streaming.
0: Okay.
1: And so 50.1 million viewers for the U.S. and Belgium on Monday. The Mexico-England game that took place on Sunday night, 46.7 million people watched that game. So upwards of almost 100 million people watching two matches here in the World Cup. So it is something to point out that, and I saw this yesterday as well, when people were talking about the 50 million people that watched the U.S. get their ass kicked by Belgium. It's the most watched non-NFL sports event in the U.S. since the 1994 Winter Olympics.
0: Okay.
1: The 1994 Winter Olympics. And you say the Winter Olympics drew over almost 50 million people?
0: Mm-hmm.
1: It's very obvious to what took place, to why people are paying attention to the 94 Winter Olympics. I believe Lillehammer
0: was
1: where it took place.
0: In Norway. Mm-hmm.
1: That would be the Winter Olympic Games
0: mm-hmm.
1: following the Olympic trials, where Nancy Kerrigan got the club to the leg.
0: Why?
1: With Tanya Harding.
0: Yes.
1: So the build up to those Winter Olympics had this mega story,
0: mm-hmm.
1: this huge scandalous story.
0: Mm-hmm.
1: Our best skater gets clubbed. If you're unaware of what we're talking about, it was a surreal thing to live through and to pay attention to. But when you talk about sporting events that are not Super Bowls or NFL championship games, so you're talking AFC, NFC, the last time this many people watched a sporting event in this country was that, the 94.

0: Winter Olympics with Nancy Kerrigan and Tanya Harding.
1: Yeah.
0: That was the last time that that many people tuned in. And quite honestly, I know that you could maybe suggest that Flo Balogun and the red card and the fact that the president stuck his nose into the conversation, you could maybe make a case that, like, you that had some scandal to it, I guess.
1: Well, he's a great athlete.
0: Yeah, well, yeah, they both are. But the true scandal is, like, what happened with Nancy Kerrigan, right?
1: Mm-hmm. Yeah.
0: Where you look at this, this is just, there was no scandal with Mexico and England.
1: No.
0: That's just an incredible soccer match that people wanted to watch in a cool location with fans that really give a damn.
1: Yeah.
0: So, like, to me, it's pretty cool that those big numbers are out there when there really isn't a scandal tied to this. Like, I get easy. Most of World Cup international soccer, there's some level of something in the background taking place.
1: Oh, really? Please tell me. Yeah, please, I mean, please tell me about scandal, Chris.
0: Well, I mean, they held the last World Cup in Qatar. I mean, what are we talking about?
1: You mean the FIFA?
0: Yeah.
1: There's something corrupt about FIFA?
0: Yeah, I mean, human rights FIFA, and what a stadium's being built.
1: You
0: and
1: mean
0: whatever.
1: FIFA refs aren't the squeakiest of clean?
0: I'm just saying,
1: oh,
0: like,
1: do tell.
0: In comparison to, like, big events, usually there's, like, some level of scandal that leads to a number like that where people are invested in trying to pay attention to and watching.
1: Yeah, and I think that, you know, this goes back to what we were talking about yesterday, that this doesn't mean that this is, and I think, you know, in some parts, this kind of does. I still don't believe that this is now going to mean that soccer is going to take over as one of the now a fifth sport in the country, that now, okay, soccer is going to now, all of a sudden, the MLS ratings are going to be better than baseball ratings nationally. You know, the MLS has playoffs. Normally around the world, the English Premier League doesn't have playoffs. Serie A, the Bundesliga, the other leagues around the world, they don't have playoffs. The MLS is different. They have playoffs. The MLS playoffs is not going to do better than the NBA playoffs or the NFL playoffs all of a sudden. What that means is Americans like competition. Americans like high-level competition. You know, now the games are on at a time where the rest of the world can also watch. Today's game is on at 3 o'clock Eastern, so the rest of the world can watch at a prime time for them as well. We can watch here at a reasonable hour, and they can also watch over there at a reasonable hour. You know, whereas, you know, if these games were on in prime time here, I'm sure Spain and Belgium would do a decent number. It wouldn't do as big of a number as if the U.S. men's national. Could you imagine the number if the U.S. men's national team were facing Spain tonight?
0: Like, well, or that 50 million number that watched the Belgium game. I mean, could you imagine that number if the U.S. was up 2-1 for most of the match?
1: Oh, yeah, for sure.
0: Because I think, you know, the final 30 minutes of that match, the U.S. was chasing two goals. And at that point, a casual sports fan is going to say, oh, they're not doing anything special. I'm not going to watch.
1: Else. Yeah, yeah, for sure. And I think that it just means that Americans like competition. I do think it does mean that people can stop saying we're not as interested in soccer as people think. I do think that it means that we as a country are more interested than people can say. We're interested in soccer. Americans like soccer. Americans are interested in soccer.
0: Final statement? You're going with that one?
1: Yeah. Americans like soccer.
0: Print it on a t-shirt?
1: Yeah, put it on. Yeah. We like soccer. We like soccer. There's nothing wrong with saying we like soccer.
0: Okay.
1: Kids play soccer. People watch soccer.
0: I think it's generational. Honestly, I think people who are younger than you and I, we're millennials. We're old, crusty millennials. Early 40s. I think people younger than us get it. I think people that are 20 years older than us.
1: Mm-hmm.
0: Someone that's in his 60s, you know, someone in their 70s, I think that they don't feel that way about soccer. I'm drawing a general conclusion, but I do think it's somewhat generational because you and I think, are a good example to this. The people that I know and the people I talk to, like, the one sport that we text the most about is usually soccer. Mm-hmm. Now, we're all watching NFL. The NFL is our favorite sport. But the commentary on the text threads are usually related to something taking place with the clubs that we support in Europe, which, yeah, I get it. We're Americans. I didn't grow up in Manchester. I just grabbed onto a team that I watched on TV when I was like 15.
1: Yeah.
0: I'm still with them. They've been really bad for a while. Last like 12, 13 years, they've sucked. They've been terrible.
1: Really bad is a relative term. Like,
0: in comparison to their history.
1: Yeah.
0: It would be the equivalent here in America would be you being a Yankees fan and the Yankees missing the playoffs for 12 straight years.
1: Yeah, but you've got how many rings?
0: I mean, they've won a lot.
1: Yeah,
0: Manchester United's won a lot.
1: Exactly.
0: The team that Abdallah follows has gone on a hot streak the last 10 years.
1: Exactly.
0: They've been incredible.
1: But their history is...
0: Their history was they were one of the worst teams in the league.
1: Exactly.
0: So, I mean... So, like, I get it. It's never going to be what it is here. Like, my fandom for a team that I follow in soccer will never compare to my fandom for the Chicago Bears, a team that my family has had season tickets for over 50 years. I live here. That's my team,
1: mm-hmm.
0: right? Like, you and I grew up in the Jordan era in Chicago. There is no basketball team I will love more than the Chicago Bulls, right? Mm-hmm. Including, everyone, make sure you write this down. Tonight, 8 Eastern. On ESPN television, that's the start of the Bulls run. The start of the next Bulls run as Caleb Wilson will be in uniform at Summer League. So shout out.
1: The next Caleb in Chicago.
0: The next run. So everyone's on alert. Just making sure everyone's aware that Caleb Wilson will take over the NBA starting tonight at 8 Eastern. So with that said, I do think it's somewhat generational. I do want to hear from people on 310-840-4910. You know, is it that? Is it generational? Because like you and I grew up playing soccer. We watch soccer. Mm-hmm. Like it's normal to talk about soccer.
1: Yeah.
0: I do feel like older generations either look down on it or they just don't get it.
1: I think it definitely is. I think that it also, you know, to draw comparisons to the city here in Chicago where we broadcast from for a while and to let people in on this for a while, the Chicago Blackhawks were not on TV. When you and I were growing up,
0: Well, explain to what the owner at the time thought.
1: Okay. The owner at the time said, I'm not going to put the games on TV so people will go to the games.
0: He was afraid people would not attend the games if he aired home games. So, the games that only aired on TV were the road games.
1: Exactly. So the road games aired on TV. They were good. So as soon as the owner died and the Sun took over, that changed. The Sun put the games on TV, but because of that, like, I was never a huge Blackhawks fan. I was never a hockey fan. Like,
0: there was,
1: I was never
0: there was like
1: into
0: a lost generation
1: there was
0: of fans.
1: A huge lost generation of fans. And then as soon as the Sun took over, there was a huge younger generation of hockey fans that took over. The Blackhawks became good, and they went on this run of cups, and they became this. Chris doesn't call them a dynasty because they never won two in a row, and Chicago fans don't like Chris because of that.
0: That's a topic for a different day.
1: That's a different day. Yeah. We've got next
0: June.
1: Week. We've
0: that's
1: got
0: a
1: next,
0: June topic.
1: Next, it's, it, that's. We've got next week for that, right? That's what Wednesday's for.
0: There's no sports taking place.
1: How do
0: place.
1: We fix baseball?
0: What are we going to do?
1: What's a dynasty? Mount Rushmore. And then you get these run of cups from the Blackhawks, and these younger fans can fall in love with the team because they're on TV. But you get people that are Chris and I's age that are in their younger 40s that just didn't watch the team because we didn't have access to it, and we just don't have like a connection to it. Like, yeah, sure, we'll watch them, and like, cool, it's awesome that they're good, and we'll go to bars and we'll watch them. But like, I didn't play hockey growing up. I didn't really watch hockey growing up, and like, okay.
0: I'm sure many fans around this country, in their city, there's probably a team or two that they can call out and say, you know, there was a bad ownership
1: exactly.
0: group. There was a bad, a long string where we never had a star. No one paid attention to this team. So, like, yeah,
1: I feel like it's
0: sense.
1: That way with soccer. With an older generation, older generations might not have grown up playing soccer or watching soccer, but as now as the Premier League and other leagues are more readily available on TV, as younger generations start playing more soccer, and it becomes more like as soon as you become a certain age, you start playing soccer. It's just something that you start enrolling your kids in. They start playing soccer. Oh, what are you doing this morning? I'm taking my kid to soccer. I'm doing this. They're just, even if they're not actually playing games, they're just running around, kicking a ball, doing whatever. It's just something that they do to get the energy out. They start kicking a ball around. That's what they do. And that just breeds interest of playing soccer. And I feel like that is what has brought us to this in becoming, we're not a soccer country, but we're a country that likes soccer.
0: I mean, for example, just consider this number, right? To Abdallah's statement, America likes soccer. The U.S. and Belgium. Belgium won 3-1. For what? A good 30 minutes of the match, the U.S. were just like, it was obvious they were going to lose.
1: Yeah.
0: So the match was over.
1: Mm-hmm.
0: 50 million people watched that. Okay? 50 yeah. mil. America's pastime. Major League Baseball. What would most people, and this is an unbiased opinion because I am not a Cubs fan. Most people would say the best World Series since last year's with the Blue Jays and the Dodgers was the Cleveland franchise. At the time, they were the Indians. Now they're the Guardians, taking on the Chicago Cubs in 2016.
1: Yeah, game seven.
0: Game seven, the rain delay. Chicago finally ends the long drought to win the World Series. 40 million people watched that. Like the apex of their sport.
1: And you think Cubs 40 fans, mil. Cubs fans are, that was ending a
0: all
1: curse.
0: All over the country.
1: That was 100 years of losing.
0: Florida.
1: That was
0: Arizona.
1: Everywhere.
0: California.
1: They're Cubs fans.
0: Cubs fans all over the place because of playing on WGN back in the day. The super, the network was able to, the superstation was able to go all over the country. Mm-hmm. And so Cub fans are all over the place. But like, think about that. 40 million people. More people watch Mexico and in England on Sunday. You know, so Abdallah's right. Like, America is a soccer country. We just don't have a good professional league here to watch every single week during the season.
1: Mm-hmm.
0: That's the difference. We'll watch soccer if there's great soccer. So, I mean, it's pretty cool to see. And so today in the World Cup, Spain and Belgium face off. And the winner will face off against France. So we'll see how that goes today. I'm pretty sure if you want to sound smart to like your nerdy soccer buddies, I'm pretty sure Spain hasn't conceded a goal here in the World Cup yet. Hasn't it been just straight clean sheets?
1: I think that sounds right.
0: The entire way through the tournament? I mean, yeah. It's pretty impressive what they've been able to do to this point.
1: Yeah.
0: So Spain, let's see. Yeah. They haven't conceded a goal since an international friendly before the World Cup.
1: Mm-hmm.
0: So Spain and Belgium later today. And we've got a lot to do here on the show, including we have an update on LeBron James. That's right. His free agency watch. Yep. You will not believe the latest that they are asking. LeBron and his people are asking from teams to submit to the king. To try and lure LeBron to their team. And we'll tell you about that coming up next. The third round of international soccer is now. And DraftKings has you covered for every single match.
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20: 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Spain and Belgium start in 3 hours. In Los Angeles, Spain has not yet allowed a goal, has won its last four games by combined 9-0. Belgium, two ties to start group play, but three wins since, including, of course, that 4-1 victory over the U.S. Winner gets France in the semifinals Tuesday in Dallas. With Morocco's loss yesterday, that leaves Argentina as the only non-European team still playing. The defending champs taken to the limit each of their two knockout round games so far. Those 3-2 wins over Cape Verde and then the big comeback over Egypt. Now taking on Switzerland tomorrow night in Kansas City. First quarterfinal for the Swiss since 1954. Tomorrow's England-Norway game in Miami may come down to who scores more. Harry Kane or Erling Haaland. Together they've scored 13 times. The two winners tomorrow will meet in a semifinal game Wednesday in Atlanta. John Stashower, Westwood One Sports.
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1: Guess what, Abdallah?
2: I don't.
1: It's your favorite time of day.
2: I know what's coming because I've been here.
1: Guess who hasn't made a decision yet?
2: I know. Listen, I told you it's not going to happen until after the World Cup. I imagine that we will be sitting here on Friday of next week previewing a World Cup finale.
1: We actually do have a few new developments in the LeBron James free agency watch. Yep.
2: Yeah. Mm-hmm. Here it is. Sound
3: is
2: of my nightmares.
4: Will he build another super team?
5: Gotta start with Superman. Man, I could have used him on the Cavs.
4: How many weeks will he stretch this?
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4: LeBron Watch 2026 with Bleck and Abdallah.
7: The answer to the question everybody wants to know. LeBron, what's your decision?
8: In this fall, I'm gonna take my talents to...
1: Well, here we go. Two new reports, Abdallah, from ESPN.
2: Two?
1: I've got two. One, I think you'll be thrilled. You'll be thrilled with this one. You'll be tickled with this one. This one is, you'll enjoy this. Per ESPN, LeBron has, quote, no timetable on when he'll make a decision.
2: Yeah, I've got the timetable after the World Cup.
1: All right, the second update that I have from ESPN is this. Apparently, Rich Paul and LeBron James and his team, they are asking and receiving from team executives voice memos and voice notes that are being sent to Rich Paul, and Rich Paul is then playing for LeBron these voice memos from the teams. Wait, voice memos.
2: Hold on a second. Stop. Say that again.
1: Rich Paul is accepting voice memos and voice notes from executives, owners, and other folks who work for these teams that are looking to land LeBron James. We're talking about, say, Minnesota, Philadelphia, Cleveland, Golden State, and Miami.
2: So you're telling me that a general manager or a president of a team or even an owner of a team, anybody of this team.
1: Yes.
2: Is getting onto their phone.
1: Yeah. Recording voice notes.
2: And getting onto their voice notes app and recording their pitch.
1: Yes, sounds like it.
2: Onto their phone.
1: That's what ESPN's saying.
2: So Pat Riley.
1: Yes.
2: Hold on a second. How old is Pat Riley?
1: He's old. You have to look that up. You know,
2: 81 years, an 81-year-old man.
1: Yes,
2: is opening up. Someone's doing it for him. Is opening up a voice notes app.
1: You're saying he can't operate a phone,
2: and he's recording this.
1: Yeah.
2: And not only this. Hold on. Not only this.
1: I feel
2: this is one of the best basketball players of all time.
1: Yeah. Voice notes.
2: This is a top 3-4 ever in the history of the game, and he's being courted by the same way your relatives send you messages.
1: Sure. You know, it's also, have you seen the like stuff online where I think it's Hinge? Can't like a girl leave in her profile on Hinge, like leave me a memo or something, and then like I've only seen it because it goes viral where guys are then responding with voice notes, and then they play them, and it's like guys who are singing to women and
2: disgusting.
1: Oh yeah, I think that's out there. I think it's Hinge.
2: That's disgusting.
1: That allows you to do that.
2: That's disgusting.
1: That's what they've got set up.
2: This is...
1: They're one step away from Rich Paul taking all five of these teams, putting them in a group text thread, and just having them all debate each other in the thread on who wants LeBron.
2: That would be a masterful debate between those teams for LeBron James.
1: So there you go. How about that? Voice notes. That's pretty good, right?
2: That's ridiculous. This is a bit now, right? Like, this is a bit. This is Rich Paul and LeBron James playing a joke on these teams. These two are sitting at a table laughing at these teams. The fact that they have to sit there and listen to Pat Riley do this, this is a bit now.
1: Well, I mean, here's the thing. Here on Westwood One Sports, the Bleck and Abdallah Show, hanging out with you noon to 3 Eastern each and every weekday right here on Westwood One Sports. We have exclusive access here on the Bleck and Abdallah Show.
2: Oh, we do?
1: To said voice memos that have been sent to Rich Paul. Did you know that?
2: We got them?
1: We have the exclusive access to the voice memos.
2: We got that. We're better.

0: Better than Shams?
1: Well, I mean, I'm not saying better.
0: Better than Windhorst?
1: I'm just, we're nimble.
0: Take
1: I'm not
0: that,
1: saying better.
0: McMiniman.
1: No, no, I don't go after the ESPN guys. Don't do that. They're very hardworking people.
0: No, we got it. No.
1: We are nimble. We have been able to acquire.
0: We got hackers.
1: We're not hacking anyone. We didn't hack anything.
0: We got the notes.
1: We just have the ability to acquire
0: the
1: voice memos that all five of these teams sent to Rich Paul.
0: Sounds like we got hackers.
1: How about that? Black and Abdallah. Well, you know, right?
0: Like, sounds like we got
1: pretty good.
0: We got Neo in there in the Matrix.
1: See,
0: getting
1: like,
0: him.
1: You know, when you think Westwood One Sports, you know, we've got the NFL and boom, now we've got the voice memos.
0: Coders.
1: Talk about awesome.
0: Yeah.
1: Right? This is the way to do it. All right. So here we go. Here are the voice memos that are being sent to Rich Paul.
0: Okay.
1: Let's hear the first one. This is from the Minnesota Timberwolves.
2: Woo-me. Hey there, Rich. Minnesota Timberwolves leaving you a message for LeBron. Look, I know we may not be the top team on your list, but have you ever been to the Mall of America? It's beautiful. We have a roller coaster in the mall, LeBron. In the mall. You can get all the shopping done you want in one place, and we've got a great food court as well. In the Mall of America. Now, I know you want to hear about basketball. You ever heard of Anthony Edwards? The Ant-Man. You and Ant-Man would be great. Hang on one second. Mello, you don't need a new grill right now. We're still trying to find you an apartment to let. Sorry, that was LaMelo. You're going to love playing with Mello, too. He is just going to knock down three after three after three. Now, we may need you to watch after him on Friday and Saturday nights, but that's another conversation for later. Hey, LeBron, we pretty much traded all of our toughness, so we need you to come in here and add us some toughness. We got Rudy in the middle. He's French. He's not tough. Can you get us some good old-fashioned American toughness right here in Minnesota? Rich, let him know. Not that bad. Just a hop, skip, and a jump. Back to Ohio.
1: Yep, there it is. Okay, so exclusive audio here on the Black and Abdallah Show. Yes.
0: Okay, all right. Okay.
1: It's the pitch from the Minnesota Timberwolves.
0: Okay.
1: All right. We continue on. Exclusive access from the Black and Abdallah Show, the voice memos that teams are leaving for Rich Paul and LeBron James.
0: Yeah.
1: Take a listen to the Philadelphia 76ers.
3: Hey, Rich, the Philadelphia 76ers here. Got a message for LeBron. Could you pass it on to him, would you? You know, we saw those videos of him working out on the exercise ball. Overrated. Joel Embiid was telling me he doesn't even warm up before games. He just shows up and plays. And look how great his career's gone. And you can play with him. Not to mention, we've got Maxey here. And you saw the news. We went and got Jaylen Brown, too. And you know what he can do for you? LeBron on Twitch. This thing could be huge, taking over the whole city. A brotherly love, LeBron. We got cheesesteaks. We got Twitch. We got Joel for like 17 games next year. Come on up to Philadelphia, Brad. You'll love it. Let him know, Rich. I think we can even get him a statue next to the Rocky one.
1: So there you go. Okay. There's the pitch from the Philadelphia 76ers. Yes, this is exclusive audio.
0: Yeah.
1: You're just tuning in to the Black and Abdallah Show.
0: Okay.
1: LeBron James and Rich Paul are receiving voice memos from teams around the NBA.
0: Okay.
1: We have the exclusive audio.
0: Exclusive.
1: Here on Westwood One Sports.
0: You heard it here first.
1: So we've heard from Minnesota and Philly. What about the Cleveland Cavaliers?
0: Leaders in the clubhouse, in my opinion.
1: Yeah. Take a listen.
4: Hey, Rich, it's your hometown Cleveland Cavaliers here. You know, you and LeBron, you're from right here in Northeast Ohio. You wouldn't want to break our hearts again, would you? Come on, it was the best times of LeBron's career right here in Cleveland. We won a championship 10 years ago. We could do it again and build a big statue. We could have the big witness mural right back up again. You know, I was talking to LeBron's old barber a few days ago because, you know, like you, LeBron is from here. He's from Cleveland. This is home. And he thought a farewell tour would be the perfect way for LeBron to cap his career. And here's the best part. This is going to be the part I think LeBron's going to love the most about coming back home. There's no pressure. If we choke in the playoffs, we're going to completely blame Harden. It always comes down on Harden. Rich, call us back. Tell LeBron to come on home.
1: So there you go. The Cleveland Cavaliers. Quite the pitch As we continue on, two more. Stick with us for two more. We got two more for you. Okay. That's it. Okay. Stick with us. Okay. Exclusive audio here. Here is the voice memo from the Golden State Warriors.
5: Am I doing this right? Oh, I can't just call on the what's a voice memo? Richie, Golden State Warriors here. Hey, ask LeBron. Remember we used to go at it toe-to-toe every year in the finals? Well, hey, look, you know, Steph's still here. Draymond's still here. Coach Kerr's still here. Can have ourselves a little dream team of, what year is it? 2016, I think. Call's back, Richie.
1: Is that supposed to be Steph Curry?
0: I don't know who that is.
1: Draymond?
0: It's not Draymond.
1: Joe Lacob?
0: Maybe it's Lacob. I think it's Lacob.
1: I think Lacob's a younger guy. I don't know.
0: Interesting.
1: Interesting approach from the Golden State Warriors. All right, exclusive audio here on the Black and Dollar Show. Mm-hmm. One more. The Miami Heat. Okay. Take a listen.
0: Oh, this should be good.
6: Hey, Rich, you know who it is. It's your Miami Heat. Hey, can you let Bron know? He did promise us not one, not two. You know, we only got two. Great time to come back and get us three, baby. We got Giannis now. We got Bam now. You know, he scored 83 last year, Rich. And we still got Coach Spo. Pat Riley still has his hair. He might even let Bron in on that secret to how to grow his hair back. And you know what would go perfect out on South Beach? A Bron statue. And we'll make it look a whole lot better than that Wade one, too. Look, Rich, I know Bron thinks everybody hated him when he first came to Miami. But guess what, baby? Everybody hates Bron still anyway. Embrace the hate here in South Beach. Hit us back, Rich.
1: So there you go. There's the, yes, the final voice note from the Miami Heat. 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Now, Raj Sharon's producing today's show, as he does each and every day from parts unknown in Colorado.
0: Yeah.
1: Hey, Raj, could you just say for me, hey, Rich, hey, LeBron.
7: Hey, Rich, hey, LeBron.
1: No, you didn't put eight.
0: No.
1: I thought I picked up on something listening to all those different pitches. I don't know. I don't think you didn't. That wasn't the full effort there, Raj. I don't know.
7: It didn't sound
1: like you're excited.
7: No idea what you're talking. Hey, Rich. Oh. Hey, LeBron.
0: Oh, there you go.
1: I don't know. All right, I don't know.
7: Talk like Bob. Hey, Rich. Hey, LeBron. Yeah, I mean, we could do that.
1: Oh, that's great. Fantastic. Exclusive audio. Thank you.
7: Exclusive.
1: Thank you, Raj.
7: Exclusive.
1: Yes, exclusive audio here on Westwood One Sports, Black and Abdallah. And we will keep you updated on the story. LeBron James.
0: Yeah.
1: Where will he select to play? We'll keep our eyes on that story. ESPN yesterday reporting there is no timeline. Great.
0: Awesome.
1: Can't wait. It's just going to keep on going.
0: I told you, after the World Cup.
1: I know.
0: He's waiting for the World Cup of Soup, actually.
1: Yeah, that's it.
0: He wants to know.
1: That's it. He wants to know which soup won, yes. Mm-hmm. Here on the show, coming up as we count down the days to the start of NFL training camp, 32 questions in 32 days. The Atlanta Falcons are the focus today. Who will be their starting quarterback this year? Mm. We'll talk about that coming up next. When you speed while driving, you have less time to react to whatever comes across your path. A sharp turn could take you by surprise, causing you to veer off the road. Another car could turn out in front of you, leading you into a fender bender.
0: A truck could brake suddenly, injuring you and the other driver. A cyclist could enter the road ahead, and your impact could send them to the hospital. A pedestrian could be walking their dog, and your foot on the gas might lead to a tragedy.
1: You may not think that any of these things could lead or happen to you, but you won't see them until they are happening. When you're speeding, you don't have time to course correct. You don't have time to stop.
0: And it only takes an instant for disaster to strike. The speed limit isn't just there to protect you. It's there to protect your passengers, other drivers, cyclists, pedestrians, and everyone sharing the road.
1: So slow down, obey the law, and help keep everyone around you safe.
0: Speeding catches up with you. 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
1: Hey, it's Black.
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14: This is Black and Abdallah on Westwood One Sports. Here's Chris Black and Adam Abdallah.
1: That's right, Black and Abdallah hanging out with you here on Westwood One Sports and the Westwood One Sports. July 22nd is when the first teams report to training camp, the Cardinals and the Panthers. 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And then by July 28th, all NFL teams will have reported to training camp, including the Atlanta Falcons, are featured today for our 32 questions in 32 days.
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3: Here's Robinson, right side. 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
14: Today's question, will Michael Penix Jr. or Tua Tagovailoa start as QB?
1: Westwood One Sports, your home for the NFL as we count down to NFL training camps here on Black and Abdallah. 32 questions in 32 days. Who will start this year for the Atlanta Falcons? Kevin Stefanski, new head coach with the Falcons. You know, I would imagine the franchise would love to see Penix become the starter. But with that said, coming off of injury, and not only injury from this past offseason, he is always injured, which was a concern that we had when he was coming out in the draft. And the fact that the Falcons selected Penix where they did was a bit surprising. So I'm guessing Tua will win the gig, but I would also add in there that it's best for Atlanta if Penix could stay healthy and become a good football player. That would be the best path forward for Atlanta.
0: It would be the best path forward for the team. However, nobody has any ties to this team, to Michael Penix. Doesn't matter. Kevin Stefanski was brought in as a new head coach, and he is the one that signed. Well, the general manager and the team and everything like that is the one that signed Tua Tagovailoa. However, Kevin Stefanski is the one that is going to make the decision who to start week one. And Kevin Stefanski is the one that brought in Tua for the extremely team-friendly deal. Much like the Vikings did with Kyler Murray, the Dolphins are paying 90% of the salary, and this is like a few million dollars that the Falcons are paying for Tua. And so, in reality, it really doesn't matter to Kevin Stefanski. It's the best player. Whoever wins the job, because to him, it's just two quarterbacks. It's just a guy who is in the third year of his rookie deal, and they haven't picked up the fifth-year option, obviously. And if he continues to get injured, they're not going to. And at the end of this year, if he's just a backup quarterback next year again in Michael Penix, then so be it. And then at the end of that year, if they end up releasing him after the fourth year, then so what?
1: Yeah.
0: And if they have to, if they're bad and they end up drafting another quarterback, then that's the route that they go. And if Tua ends up being a good quarterback and Stefanski can turn around his career and he stays healthy and you sign him to a longer-term deal, then that's the route they end up going. So I don't think it ends up really mattering to Stefanski who he starts as long as it's the better player. If I had to put money on it today, I think it ends up being Tua because I think Tua is more experienced. I think he's obviously played a lot more football. And I think with the weapons that they have right now on this roster, obviously you've got Bijan Robinson, who's one of the best running backs in the game. You've got Drake London. You've got Kyle Pitts, who they just signed to a deal. I think with these weapons that they have, I think that Tua is going to end up starting.
1: My thoughts with Atlanta always is that they've got great fantasy football players.
0: Oh, absolutely.
1: Terrible teams, but they've always had great guys in fantasy football.
0: Awesome players.
1: And once again, it seems like they're loaded in that fashion. Again, you can text the show at 310-840-4910. Our guy Derek in Baltimore, he texts in. Shout out to Derek. He's a great texter. Texts the show every day. Shout out to Derek, always participating in the show. He says, it doesn't matter who wins the quarterback job in Atlanta. Both quarterbacks are below average It'll be another lost season, but at least we get to watch and see some great highlights from Bijan Robinson. Have a great weekend, guys. Derek in Baltimore. Shout out to Derek.
0: Shout out to Derek.
1: And yeah. I agree with him. And Abdallah kind of just laid that out as well. And that's essentially what we have. 32 questions in 32 days. The Atlanta Falcons, they will report to camp on July 28th. So we continue to count down towards training camps here on Bleck and Abdallah on Westwood One Sports and the Westwood One Sports app. Abdallah, I have a story here from Fox 5 in D.C. I believe it takes place in Howard County, Maryland. Here's the story. A suspect had their vehicle stolen while they were trying to steal themselves. We have an individual who was in the Verizon store across the street trying to steal from the Verizon store. And while he was doing this, his car was stolen from across the street. So the burglar got burgled.
0: The burglar was burglared?
1: That's what happened. Yes. As the story says, instant karma.
0: I've never understood trying to run. Now, listen, I'm not a burglar alert.
1: Yeah, no.
0: I've never tried to burglar. And
1: we're so stupid.
0: I don't understand. Aren't all of the phones tethered at this point?
1: Dude, I don't understand.
0: You in a previous life worked at the Apple store.
1: I worked at an Apple store, yeah, for like 4.5 years.
0: Aren't all the phones tethered?
1: Yes. But it's also one of those things. I mean, they're all like dummy account phones, right? Like you can't actually use them in the real world.
0: Yeah, listen, bro, I can find someone to jailbreak a phone for
1: sure.
0: You.
1: Oh, okay.
0: By the end of the day,
1: yeah,
0: bro.
1: But the amount of work to get the glue thing off the back and all that
0: but
1: stuff.
0: Like aren't these, like, what are you doing?
1: But people used to, when I worked at Apple, people would smash and grab. They would come in and they'd try and steal all the iPhones and the iPads.
0: I just don't understand. And so, yeah, that's what you get for trying to burglar.
1: How about that? My car is stolen. Yeah, what were you doing while your car was there?
0: One crime at a time, officer, okay? Let's do your job first before we question and start talking about the other job, okay? Let's solve one crime at a time, okay?
1: It does sound like the perfect setup for like a Coen Brothers movie, right? Like where the guy's trying to pull off the heist.
0: Yeah.
1: Are being heisted themselves.
0: Well, all of a sudden he just walks outside and his car is...
1: Yeah, it's kind of like, right? Like you know that they're pulling off a heist, but your objective is to pull it off on them.
0: Yeah, and you walk outside
1: Good old-fashioned double cross.
0: Yeah, right place, wrong place, wrong time. Yeah.
1: Yeah, you don't want to be in the wrong place at the wrong time.
0: That's
1: not right.
0: You don't want to get burglared while a burglar's burglargin.
1: You can't be right when you're wrong.
0: No, you don't want to do that.
1: I think that's what they should enter this into a movie script.
0: I like it.
1: Guys in the Verizon store trying to rip off the phones and then his car is stolen. It's Bleck and Abdallah here on Westwood One Sports. Will Kawhi go to the Raptors? What's the holdup? We'll tell you coming up next.
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11: Westwood One Sports presents this special tennis update. Defending champ Jannik Sinner strikes first against Novak Djokovic in the Wimbledon semifinals. Sinner winning the first set 6-4. They're on serve in the second. Djokovic hasn't even had a breakpoint opportunity yet. Winner will take on Sasha Zverev, who ended the fairy tale run for British qualifier Arthur Ferry in straight sets 7-6, 6-2, 6-4.
12: This Grand Slam has always been the one that I struggle with the most, and now all of a sudden I'm in the final of Wimbledon. So I'm incredibly happy, incredibly proud as well, I think, of the team, of everybody who was involved. But we got one more match to go on Sunday, and that's what the focus is on.
11: Zverev will go for back-to-back Grand Slam titles after winning his first at the French Open last month. With this tennis update, I'm Brad Heller, Westwood One Sports.
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1: That's right, Black and Abdallah here on Westwood One Sports, the Westwood One Sports app, Sirius XM, Channel 375, and all of our great radio affiliates around the country. Shout out to all of you hanging out with us until 3 Eastern right here on Westwood One Sports, live from Chicago. I'm Chris Black along with Adam Abdallah. Hope you're having a great Friday. You can call or text the show at 310-840-4910. Abdallah, I was under the impression that Kawhi Leonard was going to be traded to the Toronto Raptors. What's the holdup? What's going on here? What's taking place?
0: What's
1: happening with this? What's on hold? Why are we on freeze?
0: Well, so there is an ongoing investigation into the ownership of the Clippers as to how they acquired Kawhi Leonard in the first place.
1: Okay.
0: And so This, according to the Clippers in a statement to ESPN on Thursday, said the trade can only be finalized if the Raptors ownership group assumes the risk of penalties related to Kawhi's contract that could theoretically result from the

0: from Pablo Torre as he finds out.
1: Oh, he found out
0: that there is something amiss with the money that was moved, invested in a company called Aspiration. And then the money and the endorsement deal that Kawhi Leonard signed with Aspiration for a lot of money. And they are also a partner with the Clippers. And it seemed like, and it looks like, that money was moved into the company. Money was then moved to Kawhi Leonard for appearances that he never made.
1: Oh.
0: He wasn't working on behalf of Aspiration.
1: He didn't aspire to be anything.
0: And this company, which it came out because they're having financial issues. And when they saw that one of the people in the company that was making, what was he making? It was reported that it was like a $28 million endorsement deal.
1: Yeah.
0: But he wasn't making any actual appearances. That Ballmer is investing in said company. Company is paying $28 million to Kawhi Leonard. Kawhi Leonard isn't fulfilling his end of the bargain as far as being someone to be featured for the company to promote the company.
1: Mm-hmm.
0: Meanwhile, Kawhi Leonard took less money to sign with the Clippers, or you know, it's a way to sweeten a deal, and that's what the reporting from Pablo Torre points to, is that it looks as if that's what took place, that the Clippers were able to use a separate company to funnel money towards Kawhi Leonard to get him to agree to sign with the Clippers in the first place. What's alleged.
1: Are they an EPL team? Are they an English Premier League team? What are we doing here?
0: I mean, Steve Ballmer is the richest owner in American sports, is he not?
1: Yes.
0: I'm pretty sure he is by a wide margin.
1: By himself,
0: The single entity.
1: Most. Yeah, single entity. Like, there are, like, When a group gets together to buy the Dodgers, but by himself, absolutely.
0: And you've seen the goofy videos of him at Microsoft dancing around on the stage. Have you seen those videos of Ballmer or like he's sitting in the stands and like he's just a wild dude.
1: The Clippers on Thursday night put out a statement and said again that they did not funnel money to Kawhi Leonard through Aspiration.
0: Okay,
1: they were victims of a fraud initiated by Aspiration co-founder Joe Sandberg. Sandberg has been convicted and sentenced to 14 years of prison.
0: Sorry, I had a cough.
1: Fall
0: guy. That's what it sounds like to me.
1: You do the crime, you do the time, right?
0: That's what it sounds like to me.
1: But look, if I'm the Raptors, yeah, man, screw you. I'm not taking on your penalties.
0: No.
1: And also, I think it's wrong of the NBA to do that. I think it's wrong of the NBA to put the penalty of what would happen of the punishment just because the player is going to the Raptors on the Raptors. The fraud or whatever was committed by the Clippers. Like the crime.
0: Well,
1: I don't know what to call it. The crime, the fraud, whatever you want to call it, right? The funneling of money, the fraud, whatever term they want to use, was committed by the Clippers. Punish the Clippers. Punish Ballmer. Punish whoever. It's not the Raptors' fault. It's not. They didn't do anything wrong. They want to acquire a player. Well, how does this affect them at all?
0: Because I think the ruling in the NBA is that they would be taking on his contract, and his contract was signed underneath false.
1: But that's not their problem.
0: No, I know, but that's the ruling that the NBA has for this situation.
1: But that's a dumb ruling. Like, it just is.
0: My point is the NBA should figure this out so then the Raptors and or the Clippers can either move on. Is there going to be a penalty to the Clippers for the future? And if that's the case, if there's no penalty for the Clippers or whatever, the Raptors need a plan for a season too.
1: Yeah.
0: So if they're not going to go with Kawhi Leonard in this trade, they need to pivot quickly and to figure out their seat. I mean, hell, I'm not saying that he would consider it, but maybe LA Clippers or Toronto would want to hand in the LeBron sweepstakes.
1: Well, they got to record a voice memo.
0: Well, maybe they will.
1: Does that voice memo change if Kawhi's involved or not? I would assume it would.
0: Yeah, that's my point.
1: I think that you can get a resolution for this before the season is done.

0: starts. But at a certain point here, the league needs to figure this out. I just don't think it's right to punish a team for another team's dealings if you want to acquire that player. You punish the team. You fine the team. You take away draft picks. You do whatever. Like, if this would, I don't think this would happen in any other league. This wouldn't happen in the NFL. The NFL's not punishing another team if you trade for a player from another team. Like, the NFL would never, if you tampered to get another player, the NFL's not punishing the other team. Like, this doesn't happen in another sport. The NBA and the way that they deal with things is always so complicated and always takes forever to deal with things. And listen, you want corruption and you want to be soccer? Guess what, NBA? Guess what?
1: Well, I mean,
0: you want to be soccer now?
1: You know, that would make sense. This would be Adam Silver's dream, you know?
0: Congratulations, like, Adam Silver. You're officially soccer now.
1: Like, he's got corruption. Now we just need to hide some money somewhere, you know, some tax evasion, and boom. Boom, then you're Euro soccer, right?
0: This is what you wanted.
1: I mean, talk to the best player in the world. Just ask Messi what's up, or maybe Cristiano Ronaldo, and see what's going on.
0: Ask them about tax evasion.
1: Yeah, I mean, you're moving from different countries. I mean, who does it? Who knows, taxes?
0: Right? What are taxes anyway?
1: Yeah, who cares, right? So Adam Silver must be thrilled with that. At least he's got that going on. You know, I'm reading the article on ESPN.com, and it doesn't explain why the Raptors would take on the penalty.
0: Right? It doesn't make sense because they don't explain it.
1: You're right.
0: As to why.
1: It says, like, it gives the fact that they would. It doesn't explain, like, a previous ruling to why that's the case. I'm guessing it has to do with they're taking on his contract, and the contract was signed with this other element taking place alongside it.
0: But how is that their problem?
1: Because I'm guessing it's this. If they find the Clippers at fault,
0: okay,
1: they'll void the contract.
0: But again, how is that Toronto's fault?
1: Well, it wouldn't be their fault, but then Kawhi Leonard would be punished. So I don't know if he would specifically be suspended. The Clippers would also face some kind of sanction. Mm-hmm. And then also, what would happen with this contract if they find that to be the case?
0: But he's also only on... he's on a one-year deal right now.
1: I know.
0: Okay, so wouldn't they just...
1: I'm just trying to figure out why would that be the thing that holds it up? Why would Toronto be on the hook if that's the case? It has to be linked to his contract. That's why.
0: Couldn't the Raptors go to the NBA and say, we're going to tear up this deal and give him an extension anyway?
1: Yeah, afterwards, yeah, probably.
0: So then why wouldn't the NBA just...
1: I don't know, man. I'm just here to tell you the things that Pablo Torre found out. That's what it is.
0: He's at the end of a three-year deal here. And it's a three-year deal worth $150 million. This is the last year. He's getting $50 million cash, with plus whatever on the side for his appearances that he was supposed to get.
1: $28 million.
0: And look, if they find that the Clippers were doing this, an aspiration or whatever were doing this, then the Clippers should be punished, not the team that trades for him. Because again, it's not like the Raptors were going to pay the $28 million.
1: Kawhi was already paid that.
0: But they're going to pay the $50 million. That's it.
1: No, I know. So this is from the ESPN article. So just so everyone's on the same page with what took place or what the NBA's investigation is looking into. The investigation is looking into the Clippers, and it's focused on whether they circumvented the salary cap by funneling money to Leonard through $28 million of endorsements with a now bankrupt green banking company Aspiration, which also had a $300 million 23-year endorsement deal with the Clippers separately. Okay?
0: Mm-hmm.
1: Steve Ballmer himself invested $60 million into Aspiration. He has also denied any knowledge of the Leonard deal, the side deal, claiming he has nothing to do with it. Even though he put $60 million personally So get it? The team he owns has signed a 23-year endorsement deal with Aspiration for $300 million.
0: Hmm.
1: They make an endorsement deal with Kawhi for $28 million. Steve Ballmer, separately, away from the team, away from the $300 mil, invests personally $60 million into the company.
0: Oh, yeah. Listen.
1: So the money is coming in one door and going out the back door.
0: Look.
1: That's what's taking place. Now, whether or not, and then you add in Uncle Dennis, which is the uncle and business advisor to Kawhi Leonard. Uncle Dennis has been interviewed in this investigation and a part of this league investigation, because he's the one that apparently put the deal together.
0: Mm-hmm.
1: And what I believe Pablo Torre found out is that, like, Uncle Dennis was loosely shopping side deals for Kawhi heading into the free agency before he signed with the Clippers. So I think that's where it's, like, all connected.
0: Look, I understand all of that. And Pablo Torre did a great investigation into all of this, and he found out a lot of things. It still doesn't make any sense.
1: I know.
0: Why the penalty for the wrongdoings of one team would transfer to the team.
1: I don't know.
0: That trades for the player. It doesn't make any sense.
1: I agree with you. Totally agree.
0: How does that make any sense? How does the crime of one person transfer to another person?
1: I don't understand.
0: How does that make any sense?
1: The only answer I have for you is it has to be because of Kawhi's contract. That's got to be it. And the fact that there's no timetable for the NBA to have a solution to this.
0: Yeah.
1: Like, I know that the NBA, they don't care about the Clippers moving on or figuring it out, right?
0: No.
1: But, like, if you're a team that wants Kawhi Leonard, you're right. Toronto shouldn't be punished for this.
0: No.
1: They should be allowed to move forward or build their team or decide, like, hey, maybe that all this Kawhi Leonard stuff isn't worth our time.
0: Yeah. And, I mean, they've got to, at this point, there's not a lot of other free agents out there besides him. Well, there's one. They could be recording some voice memos and sending them to LeBron James, but without Kawhi, I don't know why else he would go there unless he's good friends with Drake at that point. Have Drake record a voice memo and send it to LeBron James.
1: Track?
0: And see if that goes, if that does well.
1: Okay.
0: He could record like 30 of them.
1: Yes, he could.
0: Across three different albums.
1: Yes, he could. Yes, thank you. Thank you. Is he considered the Iceman?
0: Who? LeBron?
1: Drake?
0: Well, Caleb Williams lost the patent in court, so he can't be the Iceman anymore.
1: Got it.
0: Drake did put out the album called Iceman, so I get kind of. I don't know. Maybe. I don't know, man.
1: It's Black and Abdallah here on Westwood One Sports and the Westwood One Sports app. We have more World Cup action today. Belgium and Spain will face off in the round of eight. We'll see who advances to the semifinals, as the World Cup has been fantastic. How good has Kylian Mbappe been here in the World Cup? We will fill in the blank with Raj coming up next. The third round of international soccer is now, and DraftKings has you covered for every single match.
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2: 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We love to laugh. 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This is Westwood One Sports.
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19: Westwood One Sports presents this World Soccer Update. Another World Cup quarterfinal game coming up in a couple of hours. It's Spain and Belgium, and then two more games tomorrow, starting with Norway and England. In World Cup qualifying games, Norway's Erling Haaland scored 16 goals in 8 games, and he has very much continued it in the World Cup.
20: Let's be honest, to score 7 goals for Norway in the World Cup is quite special. So I don't have words. It's difficult to put words in what I'm feeling, what I'm doing, you know, because it is unreal. And I need to pinch myself sometimes in the arm because it's big, you know.
19: 7 goals in just 4 World Cup games was one game he didn't play. And Lionel Messi has the record, 21 goals. Kylian Mbappe has 20. When it's all said and done, Howley may own all the records. John Stanshauer, Westwood One Sports.
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11: 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This is Black and Abdallah on Westwood One Sports. Here's Chris Black and Adam Abdallah.
1: That's right, Black and Abdallah on the air live from Chicago until 3 Eastern, hanging out with you until 3 Eastern right here on Westwood One Sports and the Westwood One Sports app. It's now time on a Friday to fill in the blank with Raj. Raj is in parts unknown in Colorado. That's right.
17: And the next question comes from the line of Raj Sharan with Westwood One. Please proceed.
1: Please proceed. Hello, Raj, on a Friday.
22: Hello, Black. Hello, Abdallah. It is a fill-in-the-blank Friday, and let's fill in some blanks, starting with your beloved world of soccer, Abdallah. And I ask you, Kylian Mbappe, blank, the best soccer player in the world.
0: I know Chris and I disagree on this. I don't think he is. I still think that that title belongs to Erling Haaland. I think that Erling Haaland is the best soccer player in the world. I think that he is he's not the best creator, but I think that he is the best two-way player. And he does more on defense than Mbappe does. And when he is served the ball, he does the most with it. And I think that that says a lot. And I think that he's, like, look, France is a machine this tournament. And I think that as far as Norway have gotten so far, this tournament just shows how good Haaland is. And I think that if Norway can beat England tomorrow, it'll just show how good Haaland is and how great of a player he is. I think it's pretty close. It's like 1A, 1B, but I think Haaland is the best player in the world, and he's 1B.
1: To fill in the blank, I will say Kylian Mbappe is playing like the best player in the world. I think Abdallah makes some good points. You could point to a couple of people. I think Messi is still the best player in the world, but I think Kylian Mbappe has given Messi a run for his money in this tournament. He is playing like the best player in the world at this moment. Haaland, sure, no doubt, he's in the combo. Those three have been absolute superstars here to this point in the World Cup. So I'm going to say, to answer and to fill in the blank, I'm going to say he's playing like the best player in the world.
22: All right, guys, let's go back to a topic we just talked about. Kawhi Leonard, the pitchman for Inspiron or Aspiration or whatever that made-believe company is. Kawhi Leonard will play next season for the blank. Chris Black.
1: Kawhi Leonard will play next season for the Toronto Raptors. I'm going to fill in the blank and say it's the Raptors. I think at some point here in the offseason, the investigation by the Clippers into the Clippers will be over by the NBA. They will punish the Clippers. The trade will be allowed to go through. Kawhi will then go to Toronto. Everything will be okay on Toronto's end. The Clippers will have to deal with it, but I'm going to say it's Toronto is where Kawhi will play this upcoming season.
0: I agree with you. And to another point, why hasn't the Players Association stepped in and be like, why are you punishing? I know it's not a player, but like the team can't acquire a player because of something a team did. You know what I mean? Like, I know that the player is at fault for accepting like a shady deal, but at the same time, it's a player's contract that's being moved. Like, can't the Players Association at a certain point step in and say, you're not allowing a move to take place because of something another team did, and punishing one team for another team's bad dealings is actually hurting a player?
1: Okay, let me throw this out there. Does the Players Association want the NBA sniffing around other possible deals like that.
2: Ooh.
0: It only hurts teams. I don't know if it hurts players.
1: There are people out there.
0: Listen.
1: That something with maybe Jalen Brunson seemed a little questionable.
0: I know
1: with his leaving money on the table while going to New York.
0: I don't think that people want Pablo Torre finding things out, and I don't know if Pablo Torre wants to find out about his favorite New York Knicks team.
1: Oh, wow.
2: Ooh.
1: Wow, you're calling big J journalism out on that one.
22: Questioning of the journalistic integrity of the ultimate journalist.
1: That? Didn't see that coming today.
22: Wow.
1: Fill in that blank.
22: That was a plot twist I was not expecting today.
1: Same. Anti-Big J journalism.
0: I love Pablo Torre.
1: Now he's backtracking.
0: I love Pablo Torre. No. I love Pablo Torre, and I know that if there was something out there about Jalen Brunson, he would have found it out by now.
1: Okay.
0: And I cannot wait.
1: Yeah.
0: I cannot wait for the episode to drop about Freddie LA7.
22: You just want to just disparage our friend Freddie Abella. Unbelievable.
0: Your friend Freddie. He is not our friend.
22: He's all of our friends.
0: Nope.
22: He's all of our friends.
1: That's great. What's next, Raj?
22: All right, guys, back over to soccer. From a mainstream perspective, the breakout star of the World Cup has been Erling Haaland. Everybody knows this guy now. He's playing tomorrow. So here's a multi-word fill-in-the-blank for you. Just go ahead and fill it in. Erling Haaland will blank tomorrow. What do you say, Abdallah?
0: Score and win.
1: Oh, yeah. All that shot.
0: Score and win.
22: I like it.
0: This is...
22: For a guy who's been a fence rider in this segment consistently, that was calling the shot, and I respect it.
0: Score and win. This is always where England disappoints.
1: Yep.
0: This is always where England... Yeah, it's coming home. Yeah, it ain't going anywhere, buddy. It's not going anywhere. England always says it's coming home means that they believe the World Cup belongs to them. It ain't going anywhere.
1: What, the last one that they won was 1956, I think, or 1960?
0: Norway, Haaland scores, and Norway wins tomorrow.
22: What do you say, Black?
1: 1966 was 66. The last time that England won the World Cup. Before I answer and fill in the blank, here is the Erling Haaland song. Yep.

0: What's up?
1: So I was just trying to get a sweet haircut.
2: Thank you, Todd Monken. So to answer your question, Raj, I actually completely agree with Abdallah. I think there is no team more ripe for the picking of an upset than the English national team, and the guy to do it, and the guy that essentially, without being arrogant or cocky, is talking trash heading into this match. Did you see what he said yesterday? He said, go ask the lads over at England about pressure for tomorrow.
3: Yeah, tell them to stay humble.
2: Like, this dude is, you could argue, the best player in the world. He's carrying Norway to this point in the tournament. Everyone's falling in love with him here in America because it's the first time they're really experiencing the Erling experience. And he's talking a little trash.
3: I love it.
2: And you know, and it goes beyond the world stage, right? Like, the club season, he faces off against many of these players that he's going to play on the English side.
3: Mm-hmm.
2: So he knows Harry Kane and Jude Bellingham and some of the, you know, Declan Rice and all those guys.
3: Oh, yeah.
2: And there is a rivalry there. So I agree with Abdallah. I think Erling will add to his legacy here in America. I think he will have a goal. I think Norway upsets England, and I think they move on to the semifinals.
3: Mm-hmm.
4: All right, Black. Earlier on here on Westwood One Sports, we had the exclusive audio. We found out. We got the voice memos that teams are sending to Rich Paul for LeBron James. And we know LeBron obviously listens to the program, so that might have been the first time he heard it. I'm not quite sure. That will lead us to our next fill-in-the-blank question, Black. LeBron blank listening to those voice memos.
2: LeBron is forced to listen to the voice memos. I think what would happen is Rich Paul is sitting there saying, hey, Bronny, you gotta listen to this. He's playing them for him, and LeBron's trying to play golf. Right? Like, I'm pretty sure yesterday I saw two separate fan bases try to claim that LeBron was playing golf with their players. I saw that with Draymond Green yesterday. Then I also saw someone posting photos of Cavs players that look to be on a golf course that look similar to the golf course that LeBron was on.
3: You can't trust anything because of AI now.
2: Yeah, right. So I think LeBron is like, you know what? He's like us. Stars are like us. He just wants to golf.
3: Mm-hmm.
2: He just wants to be on the golf course, Raj. So I'm going to say he is forced to listen to those voicemail memos.
4: What do you got,
3: I think he is. Okay, here's. I'm going to fill it with multiple words here, if you'll pardon the expression.
2: Yep.
3: LeBron is listening and laughing to the voice memos because this is a bit. He is listening and laughing at these because there's no, like, dude, you remember how these pitches used to go? Like, teams would create, like, elaborate, and I know, like, PowerPoint is, like, an old, like, thing, but, like, people used to create, like, these videos of LeBron winning championships and what it would look like of him winning a ring and at a parade. And now with AI, like, you can make all of these things happen. Like, all of these teams, like Philly, should be creating a Marvel video of what it would look like of LeBron winning a final ring in his final season and what that would look like. And instead, they're sending a voice memo. Like, him and Rich Paul are just laughing at this. This is insane.
2: I can add a little context to this. Raj, and we mentioned here on the show that at one point in my life, I worked at the Apple Store.
4: Yes.
2: Northern suburbs in Chicago. I won't name the team, but there was a team located near said Apple Store that in the summer of 2010 was chasing those stars, Ron, D. Wade, Chris Bosh, and they bought a bunch of iPads and their thing for the presentation, I saw it firsthand, was when you turned on the iPad, it didn't turn on with a normal home screen. It turned on with a home screen that had the players in jerseys of that team from that location, northern suburbs of Chicago. And the entire iPad was that. It was a video.
3: Exactly.
2: Promoting what it would be like with clips of Jordan, Pippen, championships. And those were custom made at the time. at Apple for a specific franchise here in the Chicagoland area, trying to woo those free agents. That was 2010.
3: And that's my point.
2: So to go backwards to like a voice note, to a voicemail.
3: What are we doing? It's ridiculous. So they're laughing at it.
4: I'm laughing now too. All right. Next up, guys, some NBA Summer League talk. Nothing.
2: Hell yeah.
4: We'll get you more fired up than some NBA Summer League talk. Last night, AJ DeBonsa played against Darren Peterson. There's, you know, seems like some respectful competition between them when you read their quotes. So I ask you this question, Abdallah. Currently, they're in opposite conferences. Who knows if it stays that way their entire career. AJ DeBonsa and Darren Peterson, blank, face each other in the NBA Finals at one point in their NBA careers?
3: They will not. Oh. Unfortunately for them, I don't see...
4: No Wiz Jazz?
3: I don't see a Wizards Jazz.
2: Easy on the Wiz Jazz. I
3: don't see a Wiz Jazz.
2: Or you could be a Jazz Wiz.
3: NBA Finals in our future. I know that, like, doesn't it happen, like, every year there's an NBA Finals? Jazz. There's, like, somebody called this 4 years ago, and it's, like, a predictions, and it's, like, no, I don't think that a Wizards Jazz is on the predictions from 5 years ago.
2: All right.
3: Script doesn't call for a Wizards Jazz Finals.
2: All right, I'll take the bait. I'll say they will, but it won't be for the Wizards or the Jazz.
3: Okay, that's interesting. All right.
2: Yeah, I could see it. I could see Darren Peterson at some point teaming up with Anthony Edwards, playing for the Los Angeles Lakers in the future. Yeah,
3: that's
2: right.
3: That's fun. I like that.
2: Right. So that I'm going out like 10 years.
3: That's
2: Raj.
3: A fun answer.
2: So it's Ant. Yeah. It's Peterson. Peterson. Luka's already done, and he's somewhere else. Luka's teamed up in my here. This is for Raj. He's teamed up with Jokic in Denver.
3: Wow.
2: Jokic is still kicking 10 years from now in Denver.
3: That's the old folks' home.
4: We would be giving up like 198 points a game.
2: Yeah. But it's the Euro pipeline. It's right there. So there you go. Yeah, I think they will. It just won't be for those two teams.
4: All right, guys. Yesterday, EA College Football 27 came out. I saw Drake Toll tweet the picture. Don't bother me. He went and bought the game. So I ask you this, Black. Don't say Tecmo Bowl, by the way. Don't be that guy. What's your favorite sports video game of all time, Black?
2: It's Madden. Do you want me to pick a specific year?
4: If you can, there are bonus points for that, yes.
2: Yeah, I mean, I would say I'm a kid that, like, the early days when it was on Nintendo 64 were pretty cool. So, like, that first, I think Eddie George was on the cover. So, that was either 96 or 95.
4: I think 01 was Eddie. On the cover.
2: 01. So, it's a little bit later than I thought.
4: They didn't start putting, it was always Madden on the, they started putting players on the, I think Eddie might have been the first one. It was, like, around, like, 01.
2: Yeah, I would say it's either that or I really enjoyed the game. Do you remember? I think it was called NBA Live, like NBA Live 95 or 96, where the court was like on a tilt.
4: Yeah, you always wanted to be going down because you felt like you were going downhill.
2: Yes.
4: Shoot. Yeah.
2: Yeah. So those are my two favorite sports video games from back in the day.
3: Since Madden is taken, if this were a draft, I will go NBA Jam Tournament Edition.
4: TE.
2: Yes.
4: Solid choice for TE.
2: It's a great
3: Tournament
2: one.
3: Edition for the Sega Genesis.
2: That's good.
4: Well,
3: so that is what I will go with, where you could, I believe you could put in a code and you could be President Bush. Or no, President Clinton. President Clinton.
2: You could.
3: President and his wife, Hillary Clinton. Yeah.
2: You could. What a duo.
3: What a duo on the court. Great handles.
4: All right. And finally, some deep thought here. HBO Max led networks with 122 Emmy nominations, led by The Pitt. That got a lot of them for them, as well as Hacks. If I could only watch one streaming service or television network for the rest of my life, I can only watch one network or I can have one streaming service, and this is it. This is my library.
2: Yep, I got you.
4: What am I choosing? Adam Abdallah.
2: I got an answer if you got to think. It's easy for me. I'm ready to go. Rip and read.
3: Go ahead.
2: AMC. I'm taking the AMC library.
3: Because you're taking Mad Men.
2: Well, also, hold up. So not only do I get Breaking Bad, Mad Men, right? I am also, they run movies on AMC. So I'm getting their collection of films that have ever been aired. So you can take something like Top Gun or Speed or The Fugitive. Boom, I'm taking AMC.
3: So it's got to be a, so you said streaming service.
4: I said one streaming service.
2: You can stream whatever they have to offer.
4: So the, okay, so the spirit of what I was thinking was Netflix or HBO Max or Disney or
2: I don't care about your spirit.
4: Network.
2: Well, I'm interested
4: in it. AMC has a streaming service. Dude, that AMC also includes, has a streaming service. And I said TV network. AMC is a TV network. You follow the rules.
3: No, I know. But for my purposes, that means I could take Hulu.
4: You can take
3: Hulu. Which means I think it comes down to me between HBO or I think Hulu because I get FX.
2: Yeah, you're a big fan of American Horror Story?
3: No, I mean, FX has had a ton of great shows.
2: What We Do in the Shadows?
3: No, not, well, I love What We Do in the Shadows, actually. That's
2: welcome
3: a great show. What We Do in the Shadows is a great show.
2: Yeah, Welcome to Wrexham.
3: Wrexham is bad. I don't
2: what do you
3: like
2: mean? What is, how is that bad?
3: I don't like that show. What's a real soccer show?
2: You're such a hater.
3: But
2: would
3: I
2: you,
3: think
2: would
3: I'm
2: you
3: gonna,
2: pick something?
3: I think I'm going to have to go with HBO Max, though, because my favorite show of all time is The Sopranos. So
4: I'm floored. I would have bet my mortgage one, if not both of you, would have said Apple TV. I am floored.
3: No,
2: because it's
3: no.
2: I mean, what's
4: that's
2: on
4: the one that's
2: I
4: known
2: mean,
4: for
2: your friends and neighbors?
4: Quality over quantity, right?
3: No,
4: Apple TV, quality over quantity.
3: No, I mean the Pitt's good, but
2: it's about a
3: it's hospital
2: doing hospital things.
3: It's about a Pitt.
2: It's like the remake of ER, right? He's supposed to be that character, but he couldn't get the rights.
3: We were in Pittsburgh for the NFL draft, and I couldn't find Baby J. Doe to save my life.
2: What does that even mean?
3: It's from The Pit. If you watched it, you'd understand.
2: I have not watched it.
3: Well, it's got 122 Emmy nominations. Maybe you should.
2: No, I'm good.
4: That does it for this fill-in-the-blank Friday, fellas.
2: Raj, that's fantastic. Hold on, Raj. Stick around for 1 second. We got a text
4: we'll
2: here from the 847.
4: Yes.
2: The text says, my coworker told me that he has never used an airplane bathroom. Do you believe that? Do you have any thoughts on that? Raj, what do you think of that?
4: I don't believe it.
2: The texter.
4: I could buy it.
2: Really?
4: I think you can make necessary plans and avoid it. Yeah.
3: I don't think that coworker has ever been out of the country.
2: Yeah, you're not taking long flights.
3: You're not taking any long distance
2: flights.
3: You're
2: only taking a little jumpers.
3: Well, you're never taking more than a 4-hour flight.
2: Yeah,
3: you could make it 4 hours without going to the bathroom.
2: For sure.
3: You can make it 4 hours if you don't hydrate without going to the bathroom.
2: Sure.
3: But you're not making it 6 to 8, I'll tell you that.
2: No.
3: Don't so you've never been out of the country and you've never had an emergency. I'll tell you that you've never eaten
4: people do weird stuff. I'm just going to say
3: you've never eaten a bad airport McDonald's before you get on an airplane.
2: And clearly that person's never gone to Vegas and gone out the night before an early flight.
3: No, sir.
4: I'm just saying, guys, people do weird stuff. You are discounting. He never said he hasn't had a bodily function. He just said he hasn't gone to the bathroom.
2: Raj.
4: People do weird stuff on planes.
3: All right, Raj.
2: No, Raj. No.
4: You do.
2: Not in the seat. All right, thank you, Raj. Appreciate it. That's great.
4: Thank
2: fill
4: you,
2: in
4: those.
2: The blank here on a Friday. We have the World Cup of Soup coming up next. When you speed while driving, you have less time to react to whatever comes across your path. A sharp turn could take you by surprise, causing you to veer off the road. Another car could turn out in front of you, leading you into a fender bender.
3: A truck could break suddenly, injuring you and the other driver. 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A pedestrian could be walking their dog and your foot on the gas might lead to a tragedy.
2: You may not think that any of these things could happen to you, but you won't see them coming until they happen. When you're speeding, you don't have time to course correct. You don't have time to stop.
3: And it only takes an instant for disaster to strike. The speed limit isn't just there to protect you. It's there to protect your passengers, other drivers, cyclists, pedestrians, and everyone sharing the road.
2: So slow down, obey the law, and help keep everyone safe around you.
3: Speeding catches up with you. 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
3: It's the third round of the 2026 in-season challenge this Sunday night at Echo Park Speedway. Chris, it's the first track the NASCAR Cup Series is visiting for the second time this season. Big matchup, Joe Gibbs Racing teammates squaring off. So two Joe Gibbs guys going back to, against each other. You got number two, Denny Hamlin, going against number 10, Christopher Bell. Hamlin struggles at Echo Park. He's got just two top 10 finishes in nine races at Echo Park. Bell is actually sneaky good here with three top five finishes and a last lap victory at Echo Park in 2025. So this should actually be a really good race to watch between these two Joe Gibbs teammates here at Echo Park on Sunday night.
2: I'm a big Denny Hamlin guy. I think Hamlin's always been one of my favorites to watch in NASCAR. So there you go. The Around the Track NASCAR Fast Lap Preview presented by NHTSA. 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It's Black and Abdallah here on Westwood One Sports and the Westwood One Sports app. The World Cup continues today. Belgium and Spain face off in the quarterfinals, the round of eight. And we here on the show have the World Cup of Soup as it continues. Yeah,
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2: Throughout the group stage of the World Cup, Abdallah taste-tested 12 soups for the 12 groups. He put them in a bracket, and now we are on to the knockout round of the bracket for the World Cup of Soup. What do we have today, Abdallah?
3: Well, Chris, much like in the knockout round stages, they didn't want Egypt to move on, and they didn't want Egypt to move on here as we have our first upset in the tournament of the World Cup of Soup.
2: Interesting.
3: As the 9-seed Morocco took down the 8-seed Egypt. Now, it was a close battle. It went down to PKs for Egypt and Morocco as the Harira soup.
2: More sips from you?
3: More sips from Morocco. Listen, I'm not going to lie here. I am Egyptian. I do not like molokhia soup. It is not my favorite. It's too earthy. It's got this weird like film to it. It's not my favorite thing.
2: Too earthy.
3: I'm not a big spinach guy in general, and it's like the spinach of Egypt, and I don't like it. So that's why it didn't do it for me. Harira moves on.
2: All right.
3: And they face Ecuador now. We've got a matchup now between Ecuador and the 1 seed of Ecuador and Encebollado, between Ecuador and Morocco now. So now we have 4 matchups left.
2: Okay.
3: We've got the 1 seed in Ecuador with the Encebollado against Morocco with Harira soup. We've got the 2 seed Ghana with the peanut butter fufu soup with chicken against France with
2: the
3: mushroom soup, because I don't feel like saying that for time's sake. And then we've got South Korea, the 3 seed against Japan, the 6 seed with beef udon noodle. And then we've got Colombia, the 4 seed against Spain, gazpacho. Now, we've got two matchups. We've got a bunch of matchups in the actual World Cup going on this weekend. We've got a matchup today between Spain and Belgium. And then we've got England and Norway going on. And then we've got Argentina. And who's Argentina facing? Why can't I think of who Argentina is?
2: Switzerland.
3: Switzerland going on. So this weekend,
2: yes,
3: we're going to have two matchups this weekend in the World Cup of Soup.
2: Wow.
3: In the World Cup of Soup, South Korea and Japan are going to face each other. The yukgaezang, that very spicy soup that I had at the very beginning of the World Cup of Soup, the very first soup that I tried, yukgaezang soup against Japan.
2: Sure.
3: That's going to happen this weekend. And then also, Colombia is going to take on Spain. Asiaco is going to take on gazpacho soup. So those two matchups will happen over the weekend. When we come back on Monday, we will have our first finalist for the World Cup of Soup Championship, 12 nations, one broth to rule them all.
2: Okay, yeah.
15: No soup for you.
16: Black and Abdallah's World Cup of Soup.
3: We got to get through these, man.
2: Yeah, it's a lot of information.
3: It's
2: a lot of information.
3: We got to get through these.
2: You're feeding the audience.
3: We got to get through these. Well, listen, it's soup.
2: I'm just trying to keep track of all
3: the...
2: So you said that you are going to have two matchups over the weekend.
3: Yeah. Mm-hmm. Yeah.
2: Facing off over the weekend in your mouth.
3: Well, I mean, listen, it'll be a fight for my mouth.
2: Raj, there you go. I left the extra room there so you can clip that for Mr. Abdallah. There's room in his mouth.
3: It'll be a fight
2: for
3: form my mouth.
2: Okay, all right, there it is. So the World Cup of Soup here on Black and Abdallah.
3: 12 nations, one broth to rule them all.
2: Are football players better than basketball players? Huh? We talk about that coming up next.
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11: 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Defending champ Jannik Sinner is in control against Novak Djokovic in the semifinals, up 2-0 and up a break in the third. It took nearly 2 hours for Djokovic just to get his first breakpoint opportunity, which Sinner quickly erased with an ace. The first semifinal was all Sasha Zverev, a straight set win over English qualifier Arthur Ferry.
25: I mean, I felt good before the match, and for some reason didn't completely feel as comfortable as the other days. I mean, partly because of the opponent and how he was playing. Yeah, didn't feel as comfortable as that and at ease like the other days.
11: And what a fairy tale run it was! The 23-year-old grew up 5 minutes from the All England Club and had everybody rooting for him. Zverev into his first Wimbledon final. With this tennis update, I'm Brad Heller, Westwood One Sports.
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0: 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Here's Chris Black and Adam Abdallah.
2: That's right, Black and Abdallah here on Westwood One Sports and the Westwood One Sports app, SiriusXM Channel 375, and all of our great radio affiliates around the country. I'm Chris Black along with Adam Abdallah, broadcasting live from downtown Chicago. We're on the air until 3 Eastern, and then the Jim Rome Show will take over right here on Westwood One Sports. You can call or text the show at 310-840-4910. Hope you're having a great Friday. If you want to join the show, all calls welcome, as always, with Black and Abdallah. Lots of stuff going on in the sports world. Obviously, we've got our eyes still. LeBron James, is he going to make a move? We're keeping our eyes on LeBron. The World Cup's in action today. Belgium and Spain play later on this afternoon. 3 Eastern for that matchup, so can't wait for more World Cup soccer to take place. And here on the show, Abdallah, as we go through this summer, we continue to count down the days to the start of the NFL season. That's right. Here on the Black and Abdallah Show, each day in the summer, we love talking football, and we bring to you the summer of football.
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10: We need a National Guard. 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
0: The summer of football with Black and Abdallah.
27: I throw, you catch. It's not that hard, okay?
2: Westwood One, your home for the NFL, including the opener, the Seahawks and the Patriots. Getting the season started. Adal, we are now 61 days away from the start of the NFL season.
3: Matriculating our way through the summer. And if I'm not, listen, I'm not.

0: Sharp's podcast discussing whether or not NFL players are the better athletes compared to basketball players. Take a listen.
1: I think football players are the most athletic. They can jump the highest. They can run the fastest. Mm-hmm. They're the strongest. Mm-hmm. They're the toughest.
2: Yeah.
1: Now, I'm not saying that other sports, baseball or whatever sports, but I'm talking about, if you talk about athlete for athlete,
2: mm-hmm.
1: football, baseball, basketball, football, as far as vertical jump, because we vertical jump standing still.
2: Yep.
1: They get a step. They run and jump.
2: They get a run. Even for the combine, they
1: for
2: get
1: the combine.
2: Yeah.
1: As far as flat out speed.
0: What are we talking about?
1: Ability. Oh, no.
2: Yeah. It's not even close. These dudes, like I said, the physical aspect is just one piece. But then when you get into the speed and you know, they agile, but just being able to move on grass is different.
1: Yeah.
2: It's
1: And plus, y'all got like 4 plays in basketball. We got 150. We got to remember.
2: It's a whole different.
1: And a dude try to knock your block off.
2: And we're going to change the play. You might get 3 calls in the huddle, too. Yeah. These boys don't even be going to college for more than 5 minutes half the time in the NBA, so I don't know how much they're going to be able to retain like
1: that. Yeah, we got too much going. We got too much on our plate.
0: Skip, your thoughts?
3: Look, I'm not here
0: What are we doing here? What is this?
3: I don't listen. I don't care. I'm not an athlete.
0: I don't care.
3: I'm not an athlete. I'm not a professional athlete. I'm not an amateur athlete.
0: That is outstanding.
3: I play golf like every other Saturday with you. That's right. When we're not here, we hang out. We play golf together on Saturdays every once in a while. And like, I don't, because every athlete is built for different things.
0: Well, it is funny.
3: Soccer players run. How many miles do soccer players run during a game?
0: It's like 6-7 miles.
3: Okay.
0: A game.
3: Can an NFL player run 6 or 7 miles in
0: probably not most.
3: In 2 hours?
0: Probably not most.
3: Okay.
0: I think based on that metric, you would suggest soccer players are probably the most physically fit.
3: Endurance athletes.
0: Yes, they're endurance athletes. Correct.
3: Okay. Now, a professional runner can probably do more than that.
0: Oh, yeah.
3: Okay. Now,
0: who wants to do that, though?
3: Okay. Now, if you want to argue the toughness of athletes, the toughness, put up a football player against an NHL player. That's probably the more accurate.
0: Yeah. Some of those dudes with no teeth.
3: Yeah. And they get out. They'll go to the locker room. They'll get 2-3 stitches and come back out and play the next shift, right?
0: Spit a tooth off the bench and then back onto the ice.
3: Exactly. The same with an NFL player. They'll go back in the locker room. They'll get a shot of something. They'll come right back out, right? Like, though, you have to compare athlete for athlete. Like, I think if you want to compare a soccer player to a basketball player, that's a little closer comparison.
0: Well,
3: between the running back and forth and back and forth, like, that to me is a closer comparison.
0: Shannon Sharp was essentially spraying to all fields.
3: I know.
0: Pardon the expression. He
3: have a tendency to.
0: Here's the thing with the piece of audio, because if they're talking most athletic, 2 football players just assuming that they are more athletic than NBA players, I think that's wrong. As someone who's neither, I think a basketball player is more athletic than a football player. Now, when they said toughness, yeah, no doubt.
3: Mm-hmm.
0: Football players are stronger. They're tougher. It's harder on the body. No doubt. I'll give them that. I do think it's kind of funny. I think it's Davante Adams that was suggesting that basketball players are dumb. Isn't that what that's what you could pull from? Like, I suggesting mean, because they don't stay in school for college,
3: more than a year, yeah.
0: That they're dumb, mm-hmm. that they're not smart enough to retain a playbook.
3: Yeah.
0: Is that what I heard in that comment? Like, that's
3: essentially,
0: I think, interesting. It's an interesting way to look at it. I'll give them credit. Shannon Sharp and Devontae, I give them credit. The playbooks are huge. It's a lot in there.
3: It's a lot of stuff, man.
0: I don't know if I could remember all that stuff.
3: I can't.
0: All those different assignments.
3: I'm not trying to.
0: Yeah, so I mean, I'll give them credit for that. Football players have to know a lot of information.
3: Mm-hmm.
0: But to suggest that football players are more athletic than basketball players, certainly. You'll win that argument with baseball, no doubt. Football players are more athletic.
3: Listen, a baseball player stands up the wrong way. They're on the IL for 2 weeks.
0: Don't sneeze.
3: God forbid.
0: Pulls a muscle in his back. He's out.
3: God forbid. I'm not saying they're not athletes, but I mean,
0: like, think about throughout the history of baseball.
3: Bartolo Colon.
0: The funny injuries where guys are on the IL because of just things that happen around the house. Picking up a duffel bag.

0: wrong way, or you know, playing with your children in
1: the
0: backyard.
1: Have the most old dad injuries.
0: Don't the Cubs this season have a starting pitcher that's on the injured list
1: because
0: with like a torn knee because he was playing with his kids in the backyard?
1: With his kids, yeah. Mm-hmm.
0: Like nothing nefarious. He was playing with his kids in the backyard and tore his knee.
1: Yeah,
0: that's a baseball player.
1: Yeah.
0: So yeah, football players for sure, and they're tougher than baseball players. Yeah, no doubt. Yeah. Football players are tough.
1: Yeah.
0: But the more athletic aspect of it, I don't know if that necessarily works in the conversation. What do you think? 310-840-4910. You can join the show. It's Black and Abdallah here on Westwood One Sports. Let's go to Chance in Alabama. You're on with Black and Abdallah. What's up, Chance?
2: In general, I think NFL players are tougher. For the most part, smarter. Now, if you're going to the very, very top of NBA players, you're going to think of LeBron James or maybe a Steve Nash. Okay, those guys are smart.
0: Sure.
2: But the hardest position in all of sports, some may argue goalie, some may argue pitcher, is quarterback. It is the hardest position, the things you have to process. It is insane. And the best athletes in the world go to the NFL. I mean, they're tougher. For the majority, they're smarter. The receivers are just as fast. They can run 6 or 7 miles. I heard you bring that up.
0: Yeah.
2: I mean, so think of some of the freakishly insane offensive linemen we have. Peters, that was on the Eagles. The left tackle for San Fran, man. I'm just drawing a blank here. There are so many freakishly huge. Dexter Lawrence. I mean, I could go on and on and on. I mean, if you're going to the cream of the, you know, cream in the NBA, yeah, you can mash a few players here and there. But for the vast majority, thank God the NFL is back, and it is King Kong, God in this country, and it has the best of the best.
0: All right, we'll get you down. Thank you for the phone call. Chance, call again. All right, my man? There is Chance in Alabama. I'm Black and Abdallah here on Westwood One Sports and the Westwood One Sports app. Hanging out with you weekdays, noon to 3 Eastern, right here on Westwood One Sports. So there you go. There's Chance's thoughts on that.
1: I think I do tend to agree with him. Like, you and I have joked that there's, you know, how many million people here in this country, and we can't find 32 dudes to play quarterback in the NFL, right? Like, we just went through the list of how many guys we would take above Baker Mayfield in the NFL, and there's like 9 or 10 that we would take above Baker Mayfield in the NFL. And after him, how many guys would we actually want starting for our favorite football team? You know, so the fact that is up there, you know, and I'm not going to argue who's smarter, NBA players or NFL players. That's ridiculous. Yeah. But as far as being able to play the position of quarterback, it is to me one of the hardest positions, if not the hardest to play in all of sports. I will say that when it comes to being a pitcher, if you're not just able to throw 105 miles an hour, when you get up there in age, you see the older pitchers that have to do it with, you know, painting the strike zone and working on breaking balls and all that kind of stuff. That takes a lot of smarts and a lot of being able to remember things and a lot of that. Like, that does take a lot of intelligence. And catchers, that's why catchers sometimes make the best managers, right? And you see a lot of catchers becoming managers. And so I do think that is a direct correlation where that becomes catchers and pitchers do make that transition. And so that, to me, is like right up there with quarterback. Now, as far as best athletes go, again, you can't compare. You're asking guys to do different things. When you talk about offensive linemen and defensive linemen and running backs, it's comparable to getting into a car crash on every single play. You're not asking NBA players to do that. You're not asking soccer players to do that. You're not asking baseball players to do that. Hockey players, maybe. Yeah, a little bit. Sometimes. So, but again, it's a different skill. I'm not asking football players to ice skate, you know, and do everything that they do while on skates.
0: Dude, ice skating's tough.
1: It is tough.
0: If it's not something you grew up doing, it's difficult.
1: Exactly. So to me, like, it's all a different skill. Try doing any of these sports while on skates. So, like, you're asking this conversation. This is a very next Wednesday conversation.
0: What do you mean next Wednesday?
1: The day after the All-Star game, Chris.
0: Oh, all right. I'm going to see you on Tuesday, so I'll hang out with you on Tuesday.
1: We're not going to be here Wednesday?
0: No, I'll be here on Wednesday.
1: Okay, good.
0: But, yeah, sure. I guess so.
1: Like, I don't know.
0: The football players calling the basketball players dumb is interesting. I don't need to debate, but if we want to
1: get me a podcast with two basketball players, which I find.
0: What about
1: throw a stone and you'll be able to find a podcast with two basketball players?
0: What about a knowledge competition,
1: Jeopardy?
0: Like at the end of Billy Madison.
1: Oh, okay.
0: Right? Like they could go through all these different things.
1: I don't need them to play the flute.
0: Well, each league will select one individual.
1: Okay.
0: Next up for the NFL, the selection to participate, Cam Scatabo.
1: You don't. And then the problem is all the NFL players are like, no, come back. We don't want you out there.
0: I can't even think of someone basketball related to finish that joke. Like, I don't even know. But, could you imagine they have the pool of all the players?
1: LaMelo Ball.
0: Yeah.
1: No.
0: Cam Scatabo versus LaMelo Ball.
1: Come back.
0: Who is smarter than a fifth grader, right? And they've got all these competitions laid
1: but
0: out.
1: But here's the problem. Again, it's not a question of intelligence to me. It's a question of athleticism. And again, ask to find the next... to basketball, ask Podcast P, Paul George, and get another player on with him and ask him to debate, and they're going to tell you it's basketball players, and then get two baseball players on a podcast, and they're going to say they're not going to say it's baseball players. They might be self-aware enough to know it's not them. I don't know if hockey players do podcasts. I think that they're all ball. I think they're all puck.
0: Hockey players are the one last... place in the world where there's not podcasters.
1: I think they're all
0: that's
1: puck.
0: Why I like them.
1: They're all stick and puck.
0: Yeah, I mean after they're done playing, they podcast. But during the puck days,
1: yeah,
0: they're not out there podcasting. You got everything else.
1: Yeah,
0: right. Everyone else is a podcaster, but when you look at hockey players, they're just out there for the love of the puck.
1: Yeah,
0: that's what it is.
1: Yeah,
0: but you're right. That's hilarious. So there you go. There's our summer of football, day 61,
1: man,
0: as we count down the days to the start of the NFL season. So here on the show, the last couple of weeks, ever since the start of the World Cup, it's Black and Abdallah. Roy and Raj produced this show.
1: Mm-hmm.
0: Raj Sharon from Parts Unknown, Colorado. He just dislikes soccer. He hates soccer. He has been anti Black and Abdallah talking soccer the entire last month, but he's
3: not
0: put
3: true.
0: Up with our
3: Completely
0: nonsense.
3: Unfair.
0: He Raj, you put
3: Completely
0: up with
3: unfair.
0: You've put up with our nonsense appreciation of soccer.
3: Misrepresentation from Chris Black.
0: Well,
3: I, as all 11-year-olds in middle school, enjoyed it right after a spirited game of Capture the Flag.
1: There it is. Yep. See?
0: Mm-hmm. He mocks us. He doesn't understand why we love the beautiful game.
1: 50 million people watched the U.S. men's national team not show up against Belgium.
0: So how about this? Because we have made Raj listen to us talk about soccer for essentially the last month.
1: Mm-hmm.
0: I put together a little quiz.
1: Oh.
0: A little World Cup quiz for Raj.
1: Oh, how much did you retain?
0: A little World Cup quiz for Raj, and we will play that game with Raj coming up next. The third round of international soccer is now, and DraftKings has you covered for every single match.
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4: We We know you're jonesing for some football just like we are. NFL training camps begin opening in 12 days. And yes, we're counting. 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
0: Hey, it's Black.
1: And Abdallah.
0: When you speed while driving, you have less time to react to whatever comes across your path.
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1: So slow down, obey the law, and help keep everyone around you safe. 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
0: Paid for by NHTSA.
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10: Westwood One Sports presents this World Soccer Update. When we last saw Belgium, 40 million or so were tuning in the U.S. as Belgium sent the U.S. packing with that 4-1 victory. It's gotten Belgium to a quarterfinal game that's coming up in Los Angeles against Spain, who's yet to lose, yet to allow a goal to be scored on them. Norway's been a surprise in its first World Cup since 1998, playing tomorrow, and England's Dan Byrne was asked about the success of the Norwegians.
11: There's no surprises that Norway are at this stage of the competition. I think from the qualifier, as the won every game, got Haaland, which is arguably one of the best strikers in the world. So, yeah, it's going to be a huge challenge for us.
10: Reference Erling Haaland, 7 goals in 4 games after he scored 16 in 8 qualifying games. The quarterfinals end tomorrow night in Kansas City with Argentina against Switzerland. Quarterfinal winners are short of 2 more games because of the third place game a week from tomorrow. John Stanshower, Westwood One Sports.
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4: This is Black and Abdallah on Westwood One Sports. 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
0: Today in the World Cup, 3 Eastern, Spain and Belgium will face off. I think you said this earlier, Abdallah. This is the game the Americans should have been playing in.
1: It should be. It should have been Belgium.
0: Well, I mean, the show would have been a little different because we would have been previewing a match where we knew that the U.S. was going to lose.
1: Dude, the whole week would have been different. Yeah, but it would have been like, don't embarrass us.
0: Yeah, well, like, that may be the case. The U.S. men's national team didn't live up to that billing, but today, Spain and Belgium, 3 Eastern, the World Cup continues. We'll see if one of those teams can advance on to the Final Four of the World Cup. The World Cup's been fantastic. We've appreciated it. We've watched it. Black and Abdallah, we've talked about it because we love soccer. We love watching soccer. Now, Raj Sharon, producing the show each and every day here on Westwood One Sports, I don't want to put words into Raj's mouth.
3: But you're going to
0: do it. So, Raj, you tell the audience what you think of soccer, the beautiful game.
3: I have been just so disgusted with this misrepresentation, namely coming from Chris Black,
0: of my hatred
3: of soccer. I don't hate soccer. I love orange slices and Rice Krispie treats as much as the next 12-year-old does, okay?
0: See?
1: There it is.
0: See, he's mocking us. He is mocking the World Cup. This is what I thought of. I thought today it would be good because we've been talking about the World Cup for about a month here on the show. You're all listening. We're all having fun. We're enjoying it. Yep. So I thought because Raj is forced to listen to the conversation, maybe we quiz him and see if he's picked up on anything since we've talked a lot of World Cup over the last couple weeks.
1: See if he's listening to the show.
0: Yeah, no. It's not a test. I know he's listening to the show.
1: Right, Raj?
0: That's not what I...
1: Let's see if Raj's listening to the show.
0: That's not what I meant. I'm just saying, has he retained any of the soccer knowledge that we've talked about?
3: Oh, on Amazon, okay, here, yeah, guys, it's awesome.
0: Yeah, throughout the World Cup. Yeah, yeah, all right. So because we are in the round of 8, I have 8 questions.
1: Okay,
0: 8 questions for Raj. Abdallah, you can either help.
3: Over,
0: you can
3: under,
0: fill in
3: 2.5. Right, I'm taking the under.
0: Okay, all right. I think you might be all right. Abdallah can help you out. He can fill in some of the color on the conversation here.
3: He's my phone a friend.
0: Sure. Okay. I think Abdallah knows the answer to all of this, although there's a geography question on here.
3: There's no way that I know them.
1: Yeah, but I'm really bad with geography.
0: There's a geography question, which I put on there specifically because I think it could be funny that Abdallah may not know where a certain place is located. So
1: geography.
0: That could be good. All right, let's get this started. Raj, so here are 8 questions in regards to the World Cup. Let's see how you do. I think you're going to do better than you think. How about this? We've been talking a lot about Erling Haaland and how he's played here in the World Cup. And we even played his song, right?

0: Erling Haaland, the breakout star for people in America.
1: Yes.
0: He's a world star. Here's the question to you, Raj. Name one of the teams Erling's father played for when he was a professional footballer.
2: Manchester United.
0: It's in the song! The Etihad. Manchester City. Oh, you were so close, man. You were so close.
3: You could have also just said, I know you said professional. You could have also just said Norway.
0: No, yeah, I mean, that, I think yeah, I think Raj picked up on what the question was.
4: I respect the spirit of the questions as I usually ask you guys to respect the spirit of my questions.
0: Yes, and honestly, I knew that that was a bit difficult because you don't pay attention to European soccer, but
4: I don't.
0: It's in the song.
3: You were
0: right?
3: close, though. The fact that you said Manchester, I had hope.
0: It's
3: I had real hope for you.
0: Pretty close. All right, next up. True, false. True, false. All right, Raj? Here we go. Spain's best player, Lamine Yamal, is so young, he still has braces.
4: I've actually seen him. I think he does. I'm going to say true. He still has braces.
0: You're right. Yamal has braces. He's 18. He has braces.
3: I'm proud of you, Raj.
0: Nice job, Raj.
3: I told you, you might do better.
4: I'm feeling good. It's house money at this point.
0: Okay, all right. This one's for you, Raj. All true, false. The Broncos' home field is at an elevation of 5,280 feet above sea level. Am I right on that, Raj? Parts
4: that
0: unknown?
4: Is a mile high above sea level. It is on like everything here. 5,280, yes.
0: Azteca Stadium in Mexico City is at a lower altitude than where the Broncos play weekly in the NFL. Raj, what do you say? True, false?
4: I'm going to go false. I'm actually going to draw on some NFL here because I know the Niners are coming to practice here in parts unknown to prepare to go to an even higher elevation in Mexico, also to potentially avoid the substation. So I'm going to say, I can't remember which way, how you worded it, if it was true or false, but I believe Mexico is a higher elevation than here in parts unknown.
0: See, there you go.
3: I'll accept it.
0: There you go.
5: What are you doing? What's going on?
3: Is that
0: two for three?
3: Is that the geography question?
0: No, that was in the geography. That was a special question for Raj because I knew that
3: parts unknown.
0: Denver, 5280.
3: That was an easy one.
0: Yeah, right?
3: You're throwing softballs now.
0: For those scoring at home, Azteca Stadium is at 7,352 feet above sea level. So it is a lot higher than...
3: Which is crazy, which is why it was crazy
4: last week at vacation, I was at about that elevation going over.
0: That's how about that, Raj? Raj, you're cooking. You're 2 of 3 so far here in our quiz. World Cup quiz for Raj. I'm Black and Abdallah, Westwood One Sports. Next question. A U.S. men's national team player's father scored, at the time, a record touchdown catch in Super Bowl 31. It was an 81-yard touchdown pass. What is the name of the NFL player who scored said touchdown in Super Bowl 31?
4: Okay, so I'm going to try to use my knowledge here. Okay. As a Broncos fan, I know Super Bowl 32 is when the Broncos won their first title against the Packers, which tells me the Packers won 31 because I remember that they were the defending champions. So the Packers won Super Bowl 31. I remember like three things from that game against Drew Bledsoe and the Patriots. I remember Brett Favre running off the field with the helmet up.
0: Yep.
4: I remember Desmond Howard returning a kick. And because I lived in suburban Baltimore, Maryland at the time, I remember the clips of, I believe, Maryland native Antonio Freeman catching a really deep touchdown. So I'm going to guess that it's Antonio Freeman.
0: Yes, he's right.
5: I love the NFL.
0: How about that? Raj,
4: I show my
0: look
4: work.
0: At this.
4: I show my work of how
0: look
4: I'm
0: look at this.
3: That's three.
0: NFL knowledge.
3: That's the over.
0: How about that?
4: Smash right. that over.
0: For bonus points, do you know the name of the U.S. men's national player?
4: No, I don't. No bonus points.
0: Alex Freeman. Scored a great goal against
4: generic,
0: the Socceroos.
4: Name and then Freeman. I did actually see videos like on my timeline of Antonio Freeman being interviewed before games. I just didn't remember.
0: Yeah. All right, fantastic. So you're 3 for 4 here on the quiz. Okay. World Cup quiz for Raj. Doing great, Raj. This is way better than I think you thought.
4: In spirit of this, can I have Rice Krispie Treats and orange slices and Capri Suns?
0: Yes. For the entire week. At the half.
3: In two more questions, we need to take
0: 45 down, 45 to go.
3: We need to take a hydration break in two questions.
0: All right, this is the geography question for the team.
3: Crap.
0: Cape Verde was one of the surprise star teams from the World Cup. The country is a group of islands off of which coast? I will take the continent. It would be helpful if you even knew which country it was kind of off of.
4: For bonus points, isn't it?
0: Abdallah, West do you Africa? Agree with that?
3: I believe it's West Africa. Yeah.
0: It is. Yeah. So you're correct, Raj. Do you know which country it's west of in the Atlantic Ocean?
4: Bonus points. Not off the top of my head. Yeah, sorry,
3: I don't have that. Points. I was just going to say West Africa.
0: Senegal.
3: Yeah, okay.
0: It's just off the coast of Senegal out in the Atlantic Ocean. Abdallah, you were nodding along with Raj answering. Did you have any idea?
3: I was going to say West Africa. Okay. Right. I was going to say. I did know it was West Africa. Yes.
0: For those listening at home, Abdallah is not good at geography.
3: American geography.
4: I'm not particularly great at it either. That was kind of a shot in the dark ass.
0: I actually, this is not a part of the quiz, but I saw a map showcasing all of the different states in this country that have already hit 100 degrees this summer. And I thought about having you just fill in the states.
3: That's mean.
0: Well, I know it's a bit of a challenge.
3: That's mean.
0: So I thought it would be funny, but
3: that's
0: okay.
3: Mean. I don't
0: Two
3: know
0: more
3: states.
0: Questions. Raj, how about this, man? You're 4 for 5. You're cooking.
4: Better than I thought I would be.
0: This is great.
3: Okay.
0: All right. Zlatan Ibrahimovic. He played for Ajax, Juventus, Inter, Barcelona, AC Milan, PSG, Manchester United, and also the LA Galaxy. Zlatan has been a star here on the broadcasting booth on Fox throughout the tournament.
4: You're a big fan 20... of his broadcasts. Big fan.
0: Yeah,
4: you
0: right.
4: Brought it up to me. Yes.
0: He's played 22 seasons in international soccer. The question is this, Raj. With Zlatan, he's talking a big game on TV. Do people understand how successful he was as a footballer? How many times did his team win the league throughout his career? 22 seasons in professional soccer. How many times did his team win the league?
4: 22 seasons. How many times did his team
0: Champion.
4: Win the league?
0: Champion. Zlatan.
4: Great players you mentioned. I feel like if it was an obnoxious amount, like I would hear about it, that would be part of his. I am just going to take a huge shot in the dark and a big swing here, and I'm going to call him the Charles Barkley of his sport and say he's never won and give him a donut.
0: Oh, no. No. You're right with your first thought.
4: Okay. I was like, it's probably not like 5. It's going to be like a lot or a few.
0: Yeah. So the answer is 13.
4: Yeah. Oh, wow. Okay.
0: 13, which I'm sure most American sports fans, maybe they don't put it together that, like, oh yeah, the guy who's like super cocky on TV but also funny and like telling everyone the way it should be, he's won a lot.
3: He's also good.
0: Yeah, he's also really, really good. I knew
4: fairness,
0: that was a challenging question.
4: I was somewhat confused because, again, with my soccer knowledge, I assumed everybody gets ribbons just for playing. But just,
3: all right, hold on. Hydration break.
0: All right, hydration break here. As we're ending the end of the World Cup quiz for Raj. All right, final question, Raj.
4: Okay.
0: Here we go. This player is the most followed person on Instagram. And
4: oh,
0: they participated.
4: Messi,
0: what was that?
4: Messi, right? Or no, Ronaldo. I'm sorry, Ronaldo. Ronaldo's the most on Instagram, right? I think it's Ronaldo.
0: Final answer?
4: Lock it in, Ronaldo. I go Ronaldo.
0: How about that? Raj got it.
3: Yeah, I was going to say.
0: Cristiano Ronaldo.
3: I was going to say, stick with your gut.
4: I figured it was Ronaldo and Messi.
3: Yeah,
4: is
3: Ronaldo.
4: Messi number two? I figured they're like 1-2.
0: Messi is number two.
3: Yeah,
0: I knew it. I have the list here. Hold on. I can pull up the list.
4: The only person I thought of that like is a non-soccer player that would be, probably have like an insane following would be someone like, I don't know, Kim Kardashian or Selena Gomez or someone. I figured they would be high. The Rock. Mm-hmm. These are people I thought of. And I'm like, who do I always hear associated with those groups? And I was like, Messi and Ronaldo. So
0: why don't you tell us the top 10? Here's the top 10, Raj.
4: Okay.
0: Khloe Kardashian is 10. Beyonce is 9. Kim Kardashian, 8. Oh, Ariana Grande, 7. Kylie Jenner, 6. The Rock is 5.
4: I knew The Rock would be on there. Yep.
0: Selena Gomez, 4. Messi, 3. Ronaldo, 2. And then Instagram itself is the most followers. So there you go. So that was pretty good.
3: You got two questions wrong, and one of them, the answer was in the question.
0: Yeah, right.
4: I know.
0: Raj, that was great. That was great. 6 of 8.
3: Good job, Raj.
0: All right.
4: You know what, guys? To celebrate, we'll go over to a middle school field. Yeah. We'll grab one of those little bouncy balls and play some soccer. What do you think? Be fun.
0: Yeah, all right. Okay.
4: Then we can
0: thank you, Raj.
4: Break.
0: Thanks for playing along.
4: Play capture the flag. And
3: glad you're awesome. Glad you've been listening to the show, Raj.
0: Yeah, that was great.
3: Thanks for listening.
0: That wasn't a test to see if he was listening. That's not what that was. But it was great. That was awesome. Did you guys see also, you know, with the Norwegian team plays tomorrow against England in the World Cup, they've got that thing. All the Norwegian fans, they row.
3: They row.
0: They hit the drum and they go, bum, bum, hoo, bum, bum, hoo, right? And they all row. There's one individual in the crowd who is a super fan but will not participate. He just sits there. He doesn't row. And there's video footage of this. Like, he's just sitting there. He's
3: sitting
0: not
3: in the
0: rowing.
3: Crowd, yeah, with his
0: he's not
3: crossed.
0: Happy. He doesn't want to row.
3: There's always one.
0: There's always one. Well, Sky News got a chance to interview him. They got a chance to talk to him. This is what it sounded like. This is why the Norwegian fan will not row the Viking row.
1: The Viking row, people have loved it around the world, but one supporter was not happy. This is Emil Anders Lappen in the middle of a crowd of rowing fans, but he went viral for refusing to join in. A little earlier, I asked him why.
2: First of all, I just find it really stupid. that's the thing I thought when they came up with it, that it was stupid and annoying and I didn't want to do it. And then it copies a lot of what Iceland were doing and it's factually wrong. They didn't row, they sailed over the Atlantic.
1: Okay.
0: So first of all, Iceland, they do the Viking clap.
3: They do the
0: right. It's the same thing. If you're familiar with the Minnesota Vikings, it's the same chant.
3: Yeah.
0: So he thinks it's stupid, and he didn't want to do it at all because. And then did you hear the reasoning behind it? Because
3: they sailed.
0: They sailed.
3: Yeah,
0: they
3: it's actually incorrect.
0: They didn't row.
3: And if you're watching.
2: That's the thing I thought when they came up with it, that it was stupid.
0: It was stupid?
3: It's so funny because I mentioned yesterday, my sister lives in Norway.
0: Yes.
3: I've spent time in Norway. She's married to a Norwegian.
0: Erling Haaland?
3: Not Erling Haaland. Oh. And
0: I would imagine you wouldn't be here if that was the case.
3: I would not. I would be getting ready to watch a World Cup match tomorrow.
0: Yes.
3: And they're it's just their personality. They're so blunt.
0: And it's stupid.
3: They're so blunt, and it's not to be impolite, right? It's not to be impolite. It's just their personality. They're so blunt and so matter of fact, and it's just like that's just he's not trying to be impolite. There, it's just like it's stupid. It's wrong. Why would I support something if it's wrong? And the best part about that video,
2: and it's factually wrong.
3: It's factually wrong. Why would I do it? If you're watching the video, behind him in the video are two oars.
0: Yeah,
3: are two oars. He's sitting in front of two oars.
2: That's the thing I thought when they came up with it, that it was stupid. I don't know.
3: This guy. There's
0: How great
3: always
0: is
3: one.
0: That?
3: Just embrace the party, man. What are we doing?
0: It's awesome. It's great. It's now time for a quick look around baseball presented by NHTSA. When you speed, you have less time to react. Follow the speed limit to keep other road users safe. 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
3: Yes, as we look around baseball today, looking out for the Red Sox after sweeping the White Sox, Boston had won a league-high 6 games in a row, are now just 2.5 back in the wild card. Aroldis Chapman, MLB record for the fastest pitch ever, recorded at 105.8 miles per hour, picked up his 19th save. And a funny story about this, the Red Sox are supposed to be facing the Mets in like 6 hours. They're still here in Chicago. They weren't able to get out yesterday for some reason.
0: The weather's been great here.
3: Dude, I don't know. I've been following this on Twitter.
0: Is the mechanical issues with the plane?
3: I don't know what it is. I've been following this on Twitter.
0: I mean, there's No storms here in Chicago today. Today is a beautiful summer day.
3: It's like 80 degrees and sunny. I've been following this. Like Bob Nightingale has been tweeting about it. They are still here. They still plan on playing the game. I don't know how.
0: Let me guess. The crew, they went over their time allotment, so they had to get a new crew in there.
3: I don't know, but right now, so Russell Dorsey, friend of the show, Russell Dorsey, right now, Mets scheduled, this was 9 minutes ago, Mets scheduled to play the Red Sox in less than 5 hours. Takes about little over 100 minutes to get from Chicago to New York. Hmm. Even with LaGuardia being so close to Citi Field, this feels less than ideal.
0: Yeah, that's a tight window.
3: So they might need to use a little bit of speed to get to Citi Field.
0: As long as they're not driving.
3: No, they're flying.
0: That's a quick look around baseball brought to you and presented by NHTSA. When you speed, you have less time to react. Follow the speed limit. Keep other road users safe. 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And that's right. You know, when you look at it, you're right. That's a very tight window for them to get there. I mean, and that's what is so funny. Like, even last night, the weather wasn't bad last night.
3: I mean, it rained for a little bit, and then it was fine.
0: It wasn't to the point where, like, the airports were shut down.
3: No, not at all.
0: That is really surprising.
3: Yeah. Uh-huh.
0: All right, so that's something to keep your eyes on for the rest of the afternoon.
3: Yep.
0: When you speed while driving, you have less time to react to whatever comes across your path. A sharp turn could take you by surprise, causing you to veer off the road. 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
3: A truck could brake suddenly, injuring you and the other driver. 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
0: You may not think that any of these things could happen to you, but you won't see them coming until they happen. 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
0: So slow down, obey the law, and help keep everyone around you safe.
3: Speeding catches up with you. 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
1: 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Thank you to Raj and Roy for producing today's show. The Jim Rome Show is coming up in 11 minutes right here on Westwood One Sports. We got news and information that LeBron James, this is being reported by ESPN, LeBron James and Rich Paul are taking in voice notes from teams around the NBA making their pitch to LeBron. They're not taking meetings. They're not not a written letter. It's voice memos are being sent to Rich Paul and LeBron James to convince him to sign with their team.
2: It's such a weird thing to do. Like, I can't imagine two guys sitting around. Rich Paul pulls out his phone and being like, oh, hey.
1: Let's take a listen.
2: Oh, the 76ers just... Oh, the Heat just sent us a memo here. Let me set this down and let's speakerphone and let's listen to this.
1: So, you know, here on the show, Westwood One Sports, we're the home for the NFL. We've got all these great personalities on the air and, you know, we bring great sports coverage. How about this? We got exclusive rights to the voice memos. Mm. Black and Abdallah Show have acquired the voice memos. That's what we have here on the show. So let's take a listen. This is exclusive audio. The voice memos sent to Rich Paul and LeBron James to try and convince him to come to their team as a free agent. Let's take a listen to the first one. Here are the Cleveland Cavaliers voice memo.
3: Hey, Rich, it's your hometown Cleveland Cavaliers here. You know, you and LeBron, you're from right here in Northeast Ohio. You wouldn't want to break our hearts again, would you? Come on, it was the best times of LeBron's career right here in Cleveland. We won a championship 10 years ago. We could do it again and build a big statue. We could have the big witness mural right back up again. You know, I was talking to LeBron's old barber a few days ago because, you know, like you, LeBron is from here. He's from Cleveland. This is home. And he thought a farewell tour would be the perfect way for LeBron to cap his career. And here's the best part. This is going to be the part I think LeBron's going to love the most about coming back home. There's no pressure. If we choke in the playoffs, we're going to completely blame Harden. It always comes down on Harden. Rich, call us back. Tell LeBron to come on home.
1: All right, so that's the, professional effort so from the Cleveland Cavaliers.
2: You're selling me on a witness banner? Cool, okay.
1: Very real. These are real voice memos being sent to Rich Paul and LeBron James.
2: Sure.
1: Yes, exclusive audio here on the Black and Abdallah Show.
2: Yeah.
1: This is what the voice memo from the Golden State Warriors sounded like.
4: Am I doing this right? I can't just call on the what's a voice memo? Richie. Golden State Warriors here. Hey, as LeBron, remember we used to go at it toe-to-toe every year in the finals? Well, hey, look, you know, Steph's still here. Draymond's still here. Coach Kerr's still here. Can have ourselves a little dream team of, what year is it? 2016, I think. Call's back, Richie.
1: So there you go. They're the Golden State Warriors with their voice memo. Real. These are real voice memos.
2: Yeah.
1: Black and Abdallah
2: acquired,
1: Show.
2: Acquired.
1: Exclusively right here on Westwood One Sports.
2: Crack reporters.
1: Presenters. I like presenters.
2: Oh, okay.
1: It makes us sound like we're like Rebecca
2: Lowe.
1: Not us.
2: But we have crack reporters out there.
1: But we're presenting these.
2: Yes, we are presenting these. Yes.
1: All right, the final one, the Miami Heat. Take a listen.
5: Hey, Rich, you know who it is. It's your Miami Heat. Hey, can you let Bron know?
2: Why does she sound drunk?
5: He did promise us not one,
1: South
5: not
1: Beach.
5: Two.
2: Oh, okay. Yeah, that's
5: you know,
2: right.
5: We only got two. Great time to come back and get us three, baby. We got Giannis now. We got Bam now. You know, he scored 83 last year, Rich. And
2: total?
5: We still got Coach Spo. Pat Riley still has his hair. He might even let Bron in on that secret to how to grow his hair back. And you know what would go perfect out on South Beach? A Bron statue. And we'll make it look a whole lot better than that Wade one, too. Look, Rich, I know Bron thinks everybody hated him when he first came to Miami. But guess what, baby? Everybody hates Bron still anyway. Embrace the hate here in South Beach. Hit us back, Rich.
1: So there you go. The Miami Heat, the official memo that was sent to Rich Paul and LeBron James. Yes.
2: All right, all right, all right. I'm glad that that's how we're handling a one of the greatest players of all time.
1: Yes, this is what we have here on the Black and Abdallah Show. Okay. That's our finest. That's what we bring to the table. Exclusive audio here on a Friday afternoon.
2: Just decide already. God.
1: I guarantee you he won't by the time we're back on Monday.
2: I know.
1: Noon Eastern, I guarantee you. Yeah. It'll still be keeping our eyes on the LeBron James free agent watch. Jim Rome and the Jim Rome Show is coming up next right here on Westwood One Sports.
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17: Westwood One Sports presents this special tennis update. Defending champ Jannik Sinner is back in the Wimbledon final after dominating Novak Djokovic at center court 6-4, 6-4, 6-4.
18: The atmosphere has been always amazing since the first day, and it means a lot to me that I can play one more final here. It's the most special tournament we have, and it means a lot to me. And of course, playing against Novak, you know, that what he is still showing is true inspiration, not only for you guys, but also for the new generation. What he's still doing is amazing.
17: The question now for Djokovic, could this be his final Wimbledon? The seven-time champ will be 40 when it starts next summer. Sinner's going to take on the two-seed Sasha Zverev in the final on Sunday. Zverev ended the fairy tale of British qualifier Arthur Ferry in straight sets, and he's going to go for back-to-back Grand Slam titles after winning his first at the French Open last month. With this tennis update, Brad Heller, Westwood One Sports.
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2: Big welcome to the Jim Rome Show presented by FanDuel. That's right, it's me, Adam Rank, back for another round here in the jungle. I know there's a lot of disappointment with a lot of you, but tough luck. I'm going to be here for the next 3 hours. A big thanks to everybody who joined me last Friday as I made my debut as a fill-in host of the jungle, something that had been in the works for about, 30 years. A guy who once called the Scrub Saturday Show was able to guest host the jungle. A guy who would drive to the Charlie Browns in Fontana or Redlands, whatever. It's all the same. Once you get into the 909. Was sitting here hosting the jungle, a surreal moment for me. Even Jay Stu reached out to me. He was like, what is that like? I don't know. Listen, I feel like one of those career minor leaguers who spends the majority of their career just itching for a scratch at the show, and it finally becomes a reality. So it was a tremendous opportunity, and I'm very grateful to be here and given another at-bat here in this prestigious studio. Appreciate everybody who put that into motion for allowing this to happen. A big thanks to the crew, many of whom I worked with on the after hour. So it was great seeing the band once again. We had a lot of fun on the after hour. I'm not going to lie to you. It is... some of those elements, though, we do bring back to this show. And that thing, that being said, is that there's going to be a top five list. That's right. The top five list today is going to be my favorite comedians of all time. This has been one that people have been asking about time and time again. When we were doing the after hour, people kept asking, what about your favorite comedians? For those of you who are unaware, I actually spent some time regularly as a stand-up comedian. It was one of the things that helped me get into my spot that I'm at with the NFL Network, because they were looking for people to do fantasy football. This is back in like 2009 or whatever. And they're like, well, Rank, like, you do stand-up. Would you want to go out there and do some things and go do your deal? And I'm like, okay, fair enough. I will go out there.

0: that I do, it should be able to get to the top two no matter what. It's very easy if you think about it. And no, I am not going to be including the boy on this list. Somebody asked, what about the boy? Even though he cracks me up daily, he's become that kid that does the most inappropriate things. And I laugh. I laugh at him. I know I shouldn't. I know it's wrong. I know the neighbors look at me. But the boy, listen, he's hilarious. And he has a way with profanity. You know, like there are some people who are truly gifted and have an innate skill, something that can't be taught. Kind of like the way that I'm sure Earl Woods felt when he first put a golf club into the hands of his son, Eldrick. I get a similar feeling when my son just starts laughing out a string of profanity like a true poet. Kind of like, it must have been like how Beethoven's parents first, how they felt when they first heard him tickling the ivories. Am I overselling it? Is it wrong? And I understand. I don't, like, I know, don't, save your text. I don't care. I don't want the boy to have a potty. I know I shouldn't do it. I should really be upset about it. But the comedian in me says funny is funny. And I can't help. Laughing is laughter. Like, you can't suppress it. And it's one of those things, like, why are you laughing at him? It's like, because it's funny. That's why. And it's always in the proper context. Some kids will experiment with vulgarity and it comes out disjointed, like somebody picking up an Xbox controller and just starts mashing buttons as they're trying to play Halo or whatever. This is perfectly crafted. Now, obviously, he is learning from one of the masters. And that, by that, I mean me, of course, because every time that he says something that just flies out of his mouth. And I'm like, hey, where did you learn that? And he turns into one of those PSA commercials from the 80s where the dad catches his son smoking weed. And he's like, hey, where did you learn to do that? And the kid's like, I learned it from you, Dad.
1: I learned it by watching you.
0: That's, by the way, how does the dad not know that the kid's going to learn from this? Is he upset that he's stealing from his stash? Like, this dad's really that aloof? His dad's out there burning and then doesn't realize that his son is following up in his footsteps. Listen, I grew up in the 80s. I know all the parents who burn. There's no fooling me. Don't worry, your secret is safe for me. I'm just saying that is something that the dad should have known. And I get, by the way, I guess this was a long explanation as to why the boy doesn't make the list. I know I veered off a little bit, but he might get some consideration there. But that was something we'll be talking about in hour number three. Be sure to hit me up on X with your the platform. I'm gonna say Twitter again. I'm sorry, I can't. It's as weird as saying the Willis Tower, I don't even know. I don't even know what it's actually, the real name of it is now. It's still the Sears Tower, doggone it. Like, that's just the way it's going to be. I know what it is. Get your guesses in. Favorite comedians of all time. I'm also on Threads. Have you not tried Threads? I'm sorry. I'm just throwing out platforms. I don't know if there's an affiliation with the show. I apologize. Listen, I'm on all the social media channels. I'm not hard to find. And as many of you know, because you're watching this on YouTube, there is a Jim Rome show streaming live on YouTube. It's something that has been new, something that had been in the works. It's been an absolute game changer because YouTube is the way that a lot of people, a lot of kids consume content. I know my son, the boy, was actually asking me last night. He's like, can I get a YouTube channel? And I'm like, no, you may not. He's like, I'm like, what would be your YouTube channel? Like, what? Give me the pitch. Give me the elevator pitch of what? No, not him. I wanted to know his elevator pitch. He's like, Minecraft? Like, that's it. He's like, yeah. He's like, I'm sure. He's so confident that he could just get a million followers. He's like, yeah, I would probably get a million followers to start. I don't think that it's that easy. I have my own YouTube channel, and I would greatly appreciate it if you would go check it out right now. As a matter of fact, the YouTube channel that I have, Adam Rank NFL, it's mostly Chicago Bears. It's mostly YouTube. You don't have to watch it, but you could subscribe to it. It would be pretty awesome. You can also find me on Instagram. Listen, I'm on every social media platform available. So if you want to find me at some point, you can. And as far as the show goes, you can also call, but let's be honest, I'm not taking calls. Nobody calls anymore. That's the big thing. Like, nowadays when people call, Your first is like, what's wrong? Like, one of my best friends will call periodically. I think I talk to him on the phone maybe twice.

0: a year. And every time it's like, is everybody cool? Like, are you all right? Like, what's going on? Like, no. I just needed, my son saw you at Disneyland and wanted to know if he could come up and say hi. I'm like, yeah, of course. But still, it's one of those things like nobody calls. And by the way, I have so many things I want to talk about. We're sitting here. We actually, believe it or not, we do put together a rundown. And I have things that I'm like, oh, I'm going to want to talk about this. I'm going to want to talk about that. And so, yeah, I'm going to do a lot of that stuff. So you're probably just going to get me. And not really. We can look for, but we can talk some other time. By the way, Alex, it's good to see you back there. How are you?
1: Oh, hello, Adam.
0: Hello,
1: it's good to
0: Alex.
1: See you.
0: Yes, good to see you. I'm sorry. Let me ask you, though. I wanted just to gauge the temperature here. When I'm talking about my favorite comedians of all time, I said the top two should be real easy to figure out. You have a guess as to who would crack the list?
1: Well, I have a guess of who I would like it to be, which is probably different than what it really is. As the OG himself, George Carlin, I think one of my favorite things, hey, this might be the first time I get to play Alvy's jukebox. My favorite thing he does is when he goes in on guys named Todd.
2: Todd!
1: Is George Carlin.
2: I'm Todd.
0: That's a really good guess. That's
2: Kyle. Soft names make soft people.
0: Oh my gosh. That, Kyle. I love George Carlin. I'm not going to give it away. I'm not going to spoil one way or the other. I'm going to sit up here with a poker face. George Carlin, one of the most incredible voices in history. Somebody who his work still matters today. Like, that's one of the things where you're like, yeah, you know, like this, it still is appropriate for today. There's still lessons to be learned for today. So there is a timelessness to a lot of what George Carlin did. So that could be one of them. That could be one of the five. It's not one of the, he's not in the top two. But listen, I'm not saying that he's not on. He's not on the list. I'm just saying that it's something that we could he make the, did he make the list? Did he not make the list? That is going to be something that we're going to have to wait for towards the end of the show. So as we're sitting here, as you're leaving your comments, as now that you're all coming back from subscribing to my YouTube channel, leave your guesses in the YouTube comments as well. And it's funny, too, because obviously you'll notice Tom is not here. And so this really just opens me up to run with my own, like, my own poor instincts, because last week we opened the show last week with the World Cup. We had Brian Dunseth on the show, but don't worry. I still have some football. I'm sorry. Soccer takes to get here in short order. I have a lot of thoughts about what happened to the USMNT. I don't like United States Mutant Ninja Turtles. We got it. Can we find something else to do that? I'm completely over Christian Pulisic. I can't deal with him anymore. I know. I'll get to this later. We're going to be talking. We've got some stuff. We've got an opportunity to talk about some men's soccer here later on. By the way, if you're watching this while you're also watching Belgium and Spain, be cool. Don't spoil it for me. I'm going to try to get there's no way I'm getting through this. I can't help but look up. But I do want you to know, too, we have a lot of cool guests joining the show today. Obviously, James Kelly will be here. Big Head Bets, presented by FanDuel. He last week came in here and was dropping some knowledge, and he was like, fade me. Make sure you don't. Like, I've been so I think he nailed every single pick. He was on fire. He was so good. And so I can't wait to talk to James again. He's going to give us a lot of insight. We're also, I promised this last week, the possibility of discussing some fantasy football. And I want to be here and be available to people, as a lot of people might or might not know. I am in a league called the Scott Fishbowl, and Alex is also in this as well. This is something that it's from Fantasy Cares, and it's a fundraising thing. And a lot of people started their drafts in July, or July 1st, I should say, which to other people, actually, I think it was July 3rd, to be truthful, because it was on a Monday. A lot of people are like, that's way too early to be drafting for fantasy football. I don't think it's early enough. There is time to be talking about fantasy football. That time is right now. So I am looking forward to talking to my friend Patrick Claibon, who is going to be joining us here today. I don't know if you guys have had him on in the jungle before. If you haven't seen Patrick on the NFL Network, you are missing out. because I feel like some of the best work that I've ever done in my life has been done with Patrick. And I've worked with some of the best hosts. You guys know Andrew Siciliano, Matt Money Smith, James Coe, just to name a few. Patrick and I go to another level. I don't know if you guys have ever seen Chill Bra. That is the one thing when I get stopped by people where they will, when people, they want to talk fantasy football, they want to bring up something, they always bring up Chill Bra. As a matter of fact, when I do cameos, and people will be like, can you do Chill Bra? I'm like, well, then you got to pay double because you got to have Patrick here doing it. But we're going to talk some fantasy football. It's a fun time. Alex, let me bring you back up. You've got a draft. Your draft, is it this Saturday or is it a week from Saturday?
1: It's a week from Saturday, the 18th. We'll be headed to downtown for that.
0: Okay, you guys, you and our friend Mike of Forward Team Apparel. Oh, no, am I giving out free plugs again? I'm so sorry. I can't stop myself. I know, everybody knows, I've worn some Forward Team Apparel stuff on the show.
1: I couldn't do it for a nicer guy.
0: I did, yeah. So that's actually, I think that's where we met him last year, was we were just hanging out with him. And so you got your draft. So we'll be able to go out there and get us sorted, get you starting to think about that. Because I've noticed, too, I do notice on my cameo requests, because those start coming in, and people are like, yeah, we're doing our fantasy draft here, we're doing it there. So now is the time to start thinking about fantasy football. So if you do have a question about fantasy football, I think Patrick and I can sit there, kind of, I'll ask him some of the things. We'll talk some basic strategy and some of the trends that we're seeing in the NFL right now, because as soon as this World Cup is over, then we will certainly focus our attention to the NFL. That's been one of the cool things about the World Cup, is that this time of year is typically the time when you're jonesing for NFL stuff. Like, what are we going to do? What are we going to talk about? What are we watching? The World Cup has totally taken over my life. Yesterday, there was not a game, and I didn't know what to do with myself. I was not prepared to go a day without watching competitive soccer, as you Americans like to say, and it was something that I don't want to ever do it again. But listen, speaking of the NFL, coming up after the break, here in a matter of minutes, we're going to be talking to NFL analytics expert Cynthia Freeland about the upcoming NFL season. Again, I've sort of turned this into me, just bringing on all my friends to talk about the NFL this year, and that's, listen, we're just a few days away from it, you know? And it's crazy, too, because I don't know if it's my imagination or not. Like, NFL preseason just doesn't have the thing. But anyways, again, I heard the music. Okay, I'm sorry. I'm getting played out. In any event, Cynthia Freeland will be joining us after the break to go and talk about some of the other fantasy football stuff that is going on. And we'll be back right after this.
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13: 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Quarterfinal number 2 is starting right now at SoFi Stadium, Spain and Belgium, for the right to play France in the semis on Tuesday in Dallas. Spain is yet to allow a goal through 5 matches, a record 609 scoreless minutes and counting for goalkeeper Unai Simón, going back to the 2022 World Cup. It took a goal in second half stoppage time for Spain to beat Portugal in the round of 16, 1-0. While Belgium dominated the U.S. on Monday 4-1, forward Romelu Lukaku scored that fourth goal. He says they'll need to play a perfect game to beat Spain. The Red Devils last reached the semis in 2018, losing to eventual champ France. Spain's last semifinal appearance was 2010, on the way to their only World Cup title. They are just underway in Los Angeles. With this 2026 World Soccer Update, Brad Heller, Westwood One Sports.
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0: brought to you by FanDuel. And joining the show right now is an NFL Network analyst whose predictive model is considered the best in the business. 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Please welcome to the jungle, Cynthia Freeland.
1: I'm so happy to be here. Rank, I love you, and this is incredible, but it needs to be like, when I started listening to the Rome show, it was like Cindy from Okemos. You need to throw it back to when we went by Cindy, which we don't do that anymore.
0: Okay, I'll do let's go to Okemos. Cindy, welcome to the jungle.
1: Perfect.
0: Have a take, don't suck. How are you?
1: I'm great. I feel like we're about to have that moment where we get shot out of a cannon and somehow it's like football season starts and then it turns into the draft. And then we get this like 5-minute break and then we go right back at it. I can't wait to see all your different fantasy rankings. I haven't kept up on where they are yet because I haven't made mine, and I'm actively avoiding all of my rankings right now because, you know, they come fast and hard and they never stop. So
0: it's so funny too, because typically, I don't know for those of you who are aware, our media company has changed. So typically when we were a part of the NFL, we haven't been invited to that party yet. Like I wanted to, why are Field Yates and I not sitting here chopping it up about fantasy football? So I have all these fantasy takes stored up. I've got a lot of Ray Romano impersonations ready to go at some point. I don't know. I was sitting here this morning trying to work. It takes me too much time to get No, I'll get there. I will get by the end of hour three. I will. By the way, this does not mean that Ray Romano is on my list of top five comedians. I just know that anytime Khalif Raymond scores a touchdown in the NFL, I text Cynthia to let her know Ray Romano, the Ray Romano drop of Ma. But Khalif Raymond is not going to be a Bear. There's a lot of exciting things going on. But I should note too, like yesterday, Ray Romano was on the network. Nobody told us. I feel like that's very rude.
1: They probably were testing us to see if we were watching. And right? You passed the test. Some other people did not, but you passed the test. So I'm just saying, maybe that's like you get a bonus. I'm not sure.
0: I would hope so. Yeah, maybe they could expedite a process or two or anything like that. But yes, I passed the test. I should have been in there doing all this stuff. So you mentioned we're excited about the season. It's going to be a great year, obviously. But last season, the Seahawks, I'm not saying they were a huge surprise. And I think last year, your predictive model had the ceiling at right around 12 wins, which is, you know, right where they fell. What are they looking at? What are we looking at this year from Seattle? Is this something that they're going to be able to maintain this season especially when you considered how well they played last year?
1: I think the NFC West is probably the hardest division in football. Okay, we'll do a little asterisk for the Cardinals, but I see strong cases for the Rams, Niners, and Seahawks all to be Super Bowl contenders. And maybe people are sleeping a little bit more on the Niners than the Rams or the Seahawks. But I still think all three of those teams, they have to beat each other up. So I'm looking at this and I'm saying it's going to be a really tough path back to the Super Bowl. But I do think it's most likely a team that comes out of the West, but maybe the team that wins. And when you're playing that first place schedule, it's much harder than if you're playing a third or fourth place schedule, which they played the third last year.
0: And you know my guy, Sam Darnold. I love him. San Clemente Sam. And can we now put it to rest? Like he's the guy. Like he's the real deal. I think we finally closed the door on that conversation.
1: I mean, the thing people kind of forget is that there aren't 32 qualified people to do the job that he does. In the world. They're not. That's why we always have a problem in the draft. And we only know one person in the draft, or maybe two, and they're always quarterbacks, blah, blah, blah. But ultimately, I think that when you talk about a quality starter, to me, it's like, are you better than 16? Right. And this time last year, we did not have that answer. A lot of people were like, oh, Geno Smith, why'd you get rid of him? Et cetera. Like, I was probably amongst those. And I'm not an anti-Sam person, but I didn't know there'd be such a big upgrade. But you have to remember, if Clint Kubiak sees something and he's the one that was in charge of orchestrating what's going on and architecting what's going on, then you know what? Maybe we should all believe it, because it's all about that fit. The Bo Nix with Sean Payton, the, you know, Patrick Mahomes with Andy Reid, like, everyone's a system quarterback until they are a strong enough quarterback to dictate the system.
0: Yeah, and he's done it at a number of stops now. Well, most importantly, going with KOC in Minnesota. So I guess that leads to a next question, too, because I'm trying to figure out who is going to be the starting quarterback for the Minnesota Vikings. It doesn't feel like much of a competition. I think most people are just kind of conceding to the fact that it's going to be Kyler Murray taking over. But we've seen the track record of KOC, what he was able to do with Sam Darnold and got him to his spot in Seattle. Do we feel like this is going to be a bounce back for Kyler Murray?
1: I'd like to say yes, but I'm hesitant, not because of Kyler Murray necessarily. It's not an indictment of his skills. It's more the fit and the bad habits. It might be the best way to do it. I don't know if they're easily sorted out in a more complicated system, which is what KOC runs. He's not asking someone to play yard ball. It's a complicated system with a lot of thoughtfulness put into it, a lot of, you know, this looks like this. The disguise is what makes it look so similar in the beginning, and then it ends up being a totally different play, or it looks different in the beginning and it ends up being the same play. So I think a lot of that will be, does Kyler Murray have the ability to learn this offense in the time frame that will make the Vikings viable? And that's, I don't know. I mean, Justin Jefferson sure as heck helps. I would take him as my wide receiver. Yeah. That's fine.
0: Yeah, no kidding. And it's one of those things too. And again, from the fantasy construct, it's one of those things we have to answer because we're sitting there doing drafts. I'm like, how do I evaluate Kyler Murray? Because it is easy to be like, well, you know, KOC has done a great job with these other guys. It just makes sense that Kyler Murray would be able to go out there and do that. But at the same time, as you said, there have been questions about him and his work ethic.
1: Well, that bootleg, can we get that out of his game? Like, I have bad crutches in my game that my boss wants to get out of me. So my point is, you know, if the thing that you keep coming back to is not something that is really a good feature of the KOC offense, that could be a problem. But again, maybe he's worked his way out of it. I just don't know. They've had like what, mini camps? Like they're not even, they're OTAs. They're not even at camp yet. So
0: yeah,
1: we'll see. We'll see if the time frame works.
0: Yeah, and I want to go back to the NFC West because you mentioned it a moment ago about the 49ers. Everybody's sleeping on them. How are they looking? Are they? I feel like they did really well considering everything with all the injuries. It's funny to me that the one guy who was not injured was CMC, the one that everybody was afraid of drafting in football. And so every player on that team gets hurt but CMC. But you have to figure that if the 49ers are healthy, they have to be considered one of the top players in the NFC.
1: I mean, to me, I think a lot of people are like have penciled the Rams to return to the Super Bowl in LA. They love the story, et cetera. But I'm sitting here being like, even with half their team tied behind their back, injured, whatever, they're still a contender right up to the end. The Niners. And yes, Christian McCaffrey is a massive part of that. But now you get Fred Warner back. Huge help. Then you also get, you know, a Bosa. I don't know. Let's just add some more pass rush there. And they seem to have addressed. I understand like the wide receiver thing was weird for draft pundits because a lot of us didn't have the receivers that they chose ranked as highly as they did. But here's the thing I'm going to tell you. Kyle Shanahan has proven that if you give him a smart receiver, he'll make him look like $1 million or however many, 45 million, whatever the amount for a wide receiver one is. So we just have to trust that that's what he's earned our trust. He's a lying liar who lies. I say it all the time, fits to the media, but his ability to select wide receivers is he's got a great track record. So we kind of have to believe him until we see otherwise. So I'm with you. I think that to me, like, if I, now we can say this word, if I were a betting person.
0: Oh, whoa.
1: The G word.
0: How do we bet? I've never experienced, though, this in my 31 years as an NFL employee. This is all brand new to me. What is this gambling you speak of?
1: Right. Well, my point is, I think the smarter money would be on the Niners to win the division. Just, I'm not saying I don't like the Rams. It's not an anti-Rams take. It's not an anti-Seahawks take. Right. I just think for the value and the return on investment, the return there is much higher for the Niners who are getting overlooked in the betting markets.
0: So if I can summarize what you just said a moment ago, Cynthia hates the Rams. Okay, good. That is going to be the headline that comes out of this. Cynthia Freeland,
1: yep.
0: Cindy, and what was it?
1: Okemos.
0: Okemos. Okemus. Cindy and Okemus says Rams suck. Okay, listen, that's not how I feel about it. You know what's funny? When you bring up Kyle Shanahan, you always talk about how he's a lying liar who lies. How amazing was it, though, when he came out and actually just said the quiet part out loud? He's like, the Rams are afraid to play us in L.A., so we have to go to Australia. I got to respect you, Kyle. I was unfamiliar with your game, so to speak.
1: Well, it's like when he does drop the truth bomb, he drops that thing hard. It's not a little one here. It's not a little sprinkle. It's the full meal, the full entree, no appetizer, no, you know, amuse-bouche. It's the full thing.
0: It's crazy. It just leads you to wonder what it would be like to actually get a conversation with him off the record, behind closed doors, maybe a couple of drinks so we can go out there and loosen the wheels a little bit, what he really feels about some things. I did have a question, though, about the LA Rams, because obviously they made a lot of great moves during the offseason. Everybody knows this. When you're doing your model, because again, this is predictive analytics, and how much does it favor the Rams when you base in, like, you got Myles Garrett added to a team that was already great? What does that do for their model?
1: Well, the thing that they were broken with last year, broken, was is a model term, right? So they're secondary, and they not just addressed it, but masterfully addressed it by taking two players from the same team, which it's all about the learning curve, right?
0: Yeah.
1: Shortening the distance between what's supposed to happen and what actually is happening. And when you have people who play together, in theory, at least, you are shortening that distance, right? So on paper, it looks amazing. Now, I think the thing that this whole season will come down to, injuries always, but okay, I'll put that aside. Is there O-line? And that's where I'm curious to see if they've done enough. Now, I'm not suggesting that they didn't do a masterful job of every, like, they really did have one of the best off seasons, free agency seasons that I've seen. And it's hard to remember a better one, but O-line, especially with Matthew Stafford not being the youngest quarterback in the league, is super important. And the way he plays, I mean, I remember thinking, I saw Matthew Stafford run, like, I don't know, what was it, like over 10 yards against the Seahawks in that game that mattered. I was like, holy smokes, that's like a 60-yard run from someone else, right? So you have to remember, like, that this play style, he is a pocket passer. And I'm not using that in the pejorative. I'm not being negative. I'm just saying the play style would dictate that you really need to make sure that you're keeping him upright, protected. I'm a Lions fan, as you know. I saw him get beat up in Detroit and play through like a broken shoulder, you know, collarbone, whatever, all these things. Like, his shoulder was dislocated. He'd still play. I'm not questioning his toughness. I'm just saying make it easier on the guy to get the ball to Puka Nacua and Davante Adams.
0: Yeah, and it's interesting too, because the Rams are obviously built to win right now, but then they draft Ty Simpson, which to me, like, you're trying to play both sides of the fence. It feels like maybe it's one of those things where you're like, look at what the Packers did with Aaron Rodgers and Jordan Love and everything like that. But at the same time, if you're going for it, why didn't they use that draft pick on somebody else? That's the one thing that really hangs me up about the Rams.
1: Well, I think this year the consensus was where they were picking, there weren't a lot of first rounders, right? So I don't think that they're sitting there being like, we forfeited the opportunity to get a top-notch first round talent at a position of need. They had Trent McDuffie already. They probably knew a Myles Garrett scenario was likely, or at least possible at that point, even though the Browns were like, he's never leaving Cleveland. But, you know, they probably had those things kind of in the back of their mind, and they didn't think my guess is they probably didn't think that there was a first round talent that was worthy of them doing that. And if you think about it, if they even think Ty Simpson's a potential third rounder, now you get that extra year of him having the potential rookies being in the rookie salary cap numbers. So now you can play with his contract as if he were a second or third rounder, you know, so I think that's probably, that would be my guess as to how they justified it.
0: Admirable. Admirable job by you. I'm still not buying it. This is my thing. I did.
1: I'm trying to think. Right? I don't know what I have done that. No, because my guy, Cassius Howell, who I was like all about, was still on the board. I like that kid. I thought he could have, the Bengals got him, and we'll see if they can do something with him. But I liked his game.
0: I like just about everybody else's game, if I'm being perfectly truthful with you. But whatever, like, who am I? Who am I to question Sean McVay? And they've done just a masterful job of not only drafting, but just roster building, giving up picks, acquiring picks, doing what they do. They're one of the best teams in the league. Do I have time for one more question? Can I do one more? Well, don't give me one more. Thank you. Well, listen, we got Cindy from Okemos. Who is winning the NFC North? Everybody knows I'm a Bears fan. Everybody knows you're a Lions fan. We already trashed the Vikings. Who is winning the NFC North this week or this year?
1: Roar.
0: Don't do this.
1: You know what's great about playing a bad schedule? Hmm. You get to play the easier teams. Ha, ha, ha. I mean, it's a hard division. I don't feel very strongly like my conviction about the Lions winning the division isn't like, whoa, it could really be anyone. I truly don't know what I think about Green Bay. I'm going to have to see. I don't know anything about their defense. I feel like it's not them. I don't think it's the Vikings. It could be between the Bears and the Lions when it comes to, not to say I don't believe in Kyler Murray, et cetera. And I do like the Vikings defense. I just don't know if they'll be able to get it together in time. I told you that distance between what you're supposed to be doing and what you're actually doing. I don't know if they'll be able to close that gap in enough time. And I don't know. So it's probably Bears or Lions, and the Lions have the easier schedule.
0: You know what? I can't believe I'm going to say I agree. I think it's those two teams. I think the Lions are good. I spend too much time on my own platforms talking about the Bears being like, guys, the Lions are better than people think. Even though they were bad last season, they weren't bad. They just had some missteps here and there. They beat the Bears twice. But now, you know what? Another year with, coming together, the change at the offensive coordinator positions had helped them a lot. So I hate to say it. I think the Lions are going to be very tough as well.
1: I mean, look, I just don't think it's as unfortunate as the Lions teams of long ago that I suffered through. I think it's as good as the Lions team that was one Kyle Shanningly half away from making it to the Super Bowl. I think it's somewhere in between. So I just went with the one with the easier schedule. I haven't done my math yet. We're not in training camp. They haven't figured out who the Terrion Arnold replacement is yet. There's some stuff that needs to happen. So until that stuff happens, I'm not going to make my, but I'm just saying, all things considered, a little easier schedule helps you out.
0: All right. Well, Cynthia, thank you so much for being here. It's an absolute pleasure. I'm glad we could get you on. I hope the people in the back keep the number so she can come back and be a guest once again. Even when I'm just here, but whenever.
1: So when you're here, we love Rank.
0: You're a lot of fun. Rank. No, thank you so much.
1: So everyone knows who's listening, Rank's actually like the nicest person on the planet. Okay. Don't tell him I said that.
0: Roll in the music.
1: That head's going to get too big, but it's nicest ever.
0: Oh, you're the best. Yeah, absolute pleasure. I look forward to getting the band back together here for NFL Fantasy Live in the upcoming year. So can't wait for all that stuff to get started. Thank you so much for being here. Love you. And we'll see you real soon.
1: Sounds good. Bye, guys.
0: All right. There she goes, the great Cynthia Freeland of the NFL Network. Coming up next on the Jim Rome Show. Look at me. I'm wearing an Eddie Guerrero t-shirt. You know we're going to talk about some wrestling at some point this year, today. We also might talk Star Wars. Who knows? Anyways, we'll be right back here just in a matter of moments.
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2: 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The YouTube chat is already popping off. Aaron in Iowa says, Adam cranks. Top five NFL teams, the Bears. Not far from the truth.
3: Crank.
2: I might have mixed in Jacksonville. I have a soft spot for the Jacksonville Jaguars. Number one, I like Tony Khan. I am, again, a wrestling mark, so of course I love AEW. So I would, maybe number four would be Jacksonville, but still, I think the rest of this, Aaron, is pretty much spot on. Eric in the South Side, War V in the Fee, making Rank's top five comedian list. He's not going to make it. He's very funny. He's done a nice job. But again, we've talked about this time and time again. He doesn't use his gift for good. He's funny. He's creative. He's presumably well-read. None of that comes up because he would rather just dabble in toilet humor. He's almost Adam Sandler in a way where he's like, he could be making punch drunk love, but instead he wants to give Rob Schneider a career by going out there and doing Grown-Ups 8 or whatever number they are. Like, listen, we're fine. You don't need to give Rob Schneider any more work or anything like that. He's fine. By the way, I know a lot of people get upset when Adam Sandler cranks those movies out, but you understand that one of the reasons why he does that is
3: because
2: it's not necessarily because he wants to go out there and do Grown-Ups 4. It's the people, like, watch a movie and then watch the credits at the end, like how many people he is putting to work, not just Rob Schneider, but people who actually deserve it, who, you know, whether you're a part of the staff, the production team, you're the key grip, you're the best boy, you're a makeup artist, whatever it is, people are working because Adam Sandler is willing to go out there and make these movies. So let him do his thing. By the way, also want to see one of those other, I don't know if this was on X or if it was on YouTube, but somebody was like, I'll be happy when the YouTube, when the World Cup is over. Listen, don't be that person. Don't be the person who has to go out of their way to not like something that everybody else is enjoying. Okay. Like, if you don't like it, then don't watch it. You don't have to announce it. And I bring this up because obviously if you haven't figured it out by now, I'm a huge wrestling fan, and this week marked the 30th year of when the NWO was formed at Bash at the Beach, 1996, if I have that year correctly. It was incredible, an incredible moment that I still think about to this day, of Hulk Hogan going out there, Bobby the Brain Heenan asking, whose side is he on anyways? And that whole thing that went down. And so there's been a lot of reliving the past and people going over and what a great moment it was in professional wrestling history. And then, of course, because Hulk Hogan became or was or is so vilified that people are like, well, of course, Hulk Hogan had to go out there and steal the glory and work himself into the hottest angle in professional wrestling history, which, first of all, and listen, there is not going to be a person who's a bigger detractor of Hulk Hogan than me. That thing only works with Hulk Hogan. And again, if I wasn't guest hosting today, I would have been on with Brian Weber over the last 2 days. I would have brought this up at some point because it needs to be said. Like, you can be critical of Hulk Hogan. You cannot like him. You could actually be like, this wasn't the person that we thought that he was. This thing. So when you ordered NWO merch, which I obviously did, they gave you this poster. This was on my wall. In the 90s, as a functioning adult with a real job, I still had this up because I thought it was funny and I thought it was cool. As a matter of fact, if I still had it, it probably would be displayed somewhere. But it only works with Hulk Hogan. He doesn't He wasn't joining the hottest angle. I mean, it was big because Scott Hall had come over and Kevin Nash had come over. It goes into good to legendary because Hulk Hogan is a part of it. Because for so many years, he was considered the face or was considered the face of professional wrestling. He was the guy who was the ultimate good guy who never, regardless of how you felt about him backstage or anything like that, but he never turned heel. He was always the guy who was the good guy, and whether that's how he was always portrayed. So when he came out there, it made sense that, hey, he's going to save Randy Macho Man Savage or whatever. But if you know, like, he's not going to save the Macho Man. And of course, it does bother me that he drops the leg on Macho Man. Like, that couldn't have been Sting. You couldn't have dropped it on Sting. But still, he goes out there and does what he does. But it had to be Hulk Hogan in that moment. I know there were some people, I think, playing, because they didn't know if Hulk Hogan was going to go along with it. Because a lot of these times a lot of these professional wrestlers who've been faces for so long refused to turn heel, John Cena being one of them, until his ill-fated thing. And here it is. Here he comes walking out. I'm such an idiot. Remember, too, this was before the internet really took hold to spoil everything, because if you tried to do this now, everybody would have been speculating, oh, it's Hulk Hogan. I heard that it was Hulk Hogan. And he comes in right now. I remember marking out and thinking, like, oh, man, I honestly thought Shawn Michaels was going to be the third man, that he was going to run out. And then this happens, drops it on Randy, because of course he does. Macho Man being my favorite wrestler of all time. But it's one of those things, too, like, here it is. And it's just so incredible. And the crowd reaction was visceral. People are angry as he starts to do this. At some point, trash is going to start filling the ring. Bobby the Brain Heenan is sitting there, and here comes Sting. Yeah, bye, Sting. Nice effort, Sting. Not trying to save the Macho Man. But it's but this was incredible, and you're just watching all this unfold. And it was awesome, too, because, again, because the internet hadn't taken over the way that it has, you were able to enjoy this as just a spectacle of sport, and it was never the same. And honestly, for somebody who was watching the Monday Night Wars, you started watching Monday Night. Well, first, when Scott Hall first showed up, we were watching Scott Hall and doing all that stuff and really enjoying it. And I loved Kevin Nash when he was Diesel back in the WWE. So I was already bought in. This was another one. Yeah, it was. Listen, the TV shows that you watch, also fake. I hate to break it to you. Demogorgons don't exist. A lot of these, they don't. No, everything is make-believe. That's the way that we do it. But in any event, thank you so much for indulging me on professional wrestling. I do appreciate it. Hey, when we come back, James Kelly is going to be joining us here for Big Head Bets. We're going to be talking about LeBron James. We're going to be talking about the World Cup, which is at halftime right now. So we'll be back in just a matter of moments. We'll see you here pretty soon.
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10: 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Novak Djokovic called it a good old blowout, losing to number one Jannik Sinner in straight sets in the Wimbledon semifinals. The 24-time Grand Slam champ says he plans on being back at the All England Club next year when he'll be 40.
11: I go through that process, but, you know, I try to take it in a sense a day at a time and really see how I feel. I don't have any pressure. I do it because I really want to, and because I still can. I still can play as a top 10, top 5 player. So, yeah, let's see what the future brings.
10: Meanwhile, Sinner will play for a second straight Wimbledon title on Sunday against the 2-seed Sasha Zverev. Zverev beat the hometown favorite qualifier Arthur Ferry in straight sets. With this tennis update, I'm Brad Heller, Westwood One Sports.
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2: Welcome back to the Jim Rome Show, presented by FanDuel. Time now for FanDuel Predicts with James Kelly at Big Head Bets on an absolute heater from last week. He is joining us here right now. The man, the myth, the legend. Dude, you killed it last week with your World Cup picks. We will get to those in a matter of minutes, but first, how are you?
3: We have something in common, Rank, outside the after hour. What's favorite that? Wrestler of all time, Macho Man Randy Savage. I just heard that.
2: Oh, I love that we're aligned that way. It doesn't surprise me. We come together on a lot of things, including Jay Cutler, Randy Macho Man Savage. Like we got a lot of crossover, which that really makes me happy, I should say. But you're living well, you're doing good?
3: I'm good, man. I'm doing great. You?
2: Oh, I'm doing great. This is an absolute dream to be able to be here, to be a part of the show, and having you on it makes it even better. So let's get down to it. LeBron James, you know, at some point I thought perhaps we would be talking about LeBron James already being with his team, but he is not. Let's talk about his next destination.
3: Yes, FanDuel Predicts right now has odds up finally on this LeBron sweepstakes, per se, a little bit different because of his age and all that kind of stuff.
2: Yes.
3: And of course, as you would expect, look who's at top. The Cleveland Cavaliers are the first pick for all the things. You can get them, and I think it's moving now. It was minus 190, minus 100. They are the favorite, followed by the Heat, the Warriors, 76ers, Timberwolves, a lot of different odds, a lot of different things out there right now. Of all the teams, a lot of them make a lot of sense, right? You can go one by one here. Cleveland, that's the one fan base that I still think actually likes this guy. It makes sense to go home and end it all in Akron, which I think he probably will from a basketball standpoint, too. They don't have a lot of forwards outside of Evan Mobley there. It makes a lot of sense here in the conference final. They could probably compete lightly, I would say, if he does go there. Miami Heat, Giannis, Bam, those are fantastic defensive players to put behind him, play there. I just don't see that happening with Pat Riley going back to Miami, and they don't have enough depth probably to really be a contender there. The Warriors, unless AD gets there somehow, I don't see that happening whatsoever. The 76ers, though, Rank, that's an interesting one. I think we talked about it a little bit last week. They could compete, you know, surrounded by Joel Embiid and Jaylen Brown and Tyrese Maxey. The worry there is, one, their depth, of course, two, Joel, always.

0: But the one that I really like, because I'm looking at it from an entertainment perspective, I love the way that Minnesota plays. I know it's the longest shot of the, you know, five or six considered big ones. But I think Minnesota, from fun and, like, not a bad basketball destination, too, I think I would love to see them in Minnesota.
1: Dude, I absolutely love that, right? I think there's a couple, if you look at it, the ball handling things a little bit. Ant and LaMelo were both top 10, I think, in usage rate this season. But Ant could play off the ball a lot more, right? They had to do that more out of necessity. And also, you have Rudy Gobert and Jaden Daniels who could help LaMelo and LeBron defend as long as Ant. I absolutely love that one. I just don't know if he would go to Minnesota 1 and then 2 in the West is a little there. But I think if he did go there, I think they absolutely compete. I do got one dark horse here. I'm going to throw a conspiracy theory out there for you. You want it?
0: Yeah, I want it, of course. I want to hear it.
1: All right. The Wizards, okay? Plus 1,900. Couple things here. AD is BFF. When he is healthy, which is the biggest question, he still could probably be elite somewhere around
2: there. What's good, baby?
1: That guy right there. Second, Trae Young. Stock at an all-time low right now, but people always overreact at each season. He's 2 years younger than Brunson. He's the same size as Brunson. He has a similar game as Brunson. Just saying. AJ DeVanza, huge upside, especially if he stays there for 2 years. Alex Sarr, another number one overall pick. He's a five who can protect the rim and shoot the three, allow AD to play the four. Depth-wise, DeAndre Ayton's there. I always mess his name up, but you know who I'm talking about. Kulabali, Keyshawn George, and they have more depth there. Also ranked legacy. Legacy is important, right? Taking a 17-win Wizards team to the playoffs. I believe MJ came back down from the front office after a 19-win season, and he didn't make the playoffs in either of his two seasons playing. Also, his agency, clutch. AJ doesn't exactly have an agent. He could keep that agency going for the next 15 years if he works that angle too. Plus 1,900 too. And if all those guys are healthy in the East, they can win a playoff series.
0: Oh, I love this. I'm gonna end up removing money.
1: Cleveland's
0: from my...
1: back to plus 100, and you could do that without a doubt.
0: Oh,
1: he's probably gonna go there. But dude, there's a lot here. I'm saying.
0: You know what? Honestly, like, just mentioning the Wizards and the Michael Jordan angle of it, because when you said the Wizards, that's the first thing I thought of. Like, of course, if he could go out there and make the Wizards win when Michael couldn't, that would be for the Jordan fans, that, or for the LeBron fans, that would be the final case. That would be, you know what, this is it. This is my final summation right here. But as you sit there and break it down from a basketball perspective, there is a lot of reasons to believe the Wizards could be that team. I'm in. I'm all in. I'm with you. Yes, sir.
1: And dude, if DeVanza starts getting better, especially by year two, this isn't like, because remember when he went back to Cleveland, that was 2014. Andrew Wiggins was there, but he flipped him for Kevin Love because he wanted results immediately. Well, AJ is way further along than Andrew Wiggins ever was. And by that first year, second year, he's playing good right now at Summer League. It doesn't count. But, dude, they have some more depth as well. They got more depth than some of these other teams do. I know they only have 17 games, but they have four or five guys that actually could play when all these AD injuries happen. And if Anthony Davis is healthy, Trae Young healthy, just something out there.
0: I love it. I'm all in. I'm going to start bringing this up at parties, at gatherings, as we're sitting there talking about LeBron. I'm like, I'll give you one. I will give you full credit, of course. I have no problem with that, but that's a great call. Love the idea of LeBron going to the Washington Wizards. All right, let's shift to the UFC. Help me out here. I'll be honest with you. I need some help here with the UFC. Where are we going with the big UFC 329?
1: Yeah, it's the return of the notorious Conor McGregor, the biggest ticket in the history of combat sports, probably the greatest mental warfare athlete of all time. He makes his return against Max Holloway.
2: Bitch.
1: That guy right there. Ibuprofen too, Alvin. Find that one. He comes back for the first time to the date. 5 years ago today, he freaking snapped his leg in half against Dustin Poirier. For the last 5 years, he has done basically, well, he's done nothing in the octagon. Max Holloway has kind of had some of the biggest fights in the history of the sport over the last 5 years.

0: Rangers. He is the favorite. FanDuel has him as a minus 223 favorite, and Conor McGregor is now up to plus 212. That is his biggest underdog number in the history of Conor. Do you follow UFC? Did you ever? I mean, Conor, nobody could sell like Conor. Conor was absolutely elite in the game, without a doubt. He was a double champ. He won two belts. His strengths are his stand-up. That's kind of where Max goes. These two also fought like 10 years ago, and Conor beat him. But that's when Conor was locked in. He hasn't done a much of anything, like I said, for the last 5 years. So Holloway is kind of the big favorite here. Coming up. Are you going to watch it?
1: Oh, yeah. I'll be sure to watch that. It's one of those things, too, where there are certain people that bring you to the sport, so to speak. And I think regardless, and it's one of those things, too, like you either want to see Conor McGregor fight or you want to see him get beat up. And I think a lot of people fit into this. Honestly, the last time, and I hate to do this, but, you know, everybody knows I live in Huntington Beach. Nothing makes you more popular than walking into one of the local UFC bars in Huntington Beach and wear a CM Punk t-shirt. It goes over with the crowd. They really enjoyed my presence there. But yes, I might, for my own personal safety, I'm going to have to watch this at my home. But yeah, we'll be dialed. And it's funny too, because anytime you get somebody like Conor McGregor, everybody knows who he is. So people are putting money on him. But it feels like they're just throwing money away, because it we've seen this time and time again. These guys coming out of retirement, and it's just so hard to replicate.
0: It's so hard. So the one thing he does got an advantage here, he's naturally bigger than Max. It did fight at 145. That was several years ago. Max isn't a big guy. Conor walks around, I'm just guessing, at 200 and some pounds, right? So he's coming down to 170. This is the first time Max has ever fought at 170. He usually spends his time at 145. He's been a champion there for a long time, off and on. And then at 155, you spot the legends there. But to come up to 170, it's the first time Max has ever done it. So again, Conor has the advantage there. He's stronger. Now, Max also, there's a famous highlight in the sport, obviously, when he pointed in the middle of the ring and he knocked Justin Gaethje cold. You've seen it. We've all seen it. If he does do that with Conor, that's Conor's strength, too. He could stand there. He's a better stand-up fighter than most anybody ever in the history of 155. He can knock him out, but I think because of the added muscle, and everybody always forgets this, muscle tires fast. Yeah. If Conor wins, I think it'll be inside of a round or a round and a half to finish Max, but he better do it then, and Max just better play smart, and he should win the fight. So what I'm going to do, and I said this a couple weeks ago when we talked about it with Jim, Paddy Pimblett is fighting also. Yeah. Probably the second most polarizing athlete in the UFC as far as fan bases go. He's incredible. He's on the same card. He's an underdog. I'm going to take him and Max Holloway, and I'm going to get plus 226 on FanDuel Proverb for a little bit of a parlay action here.
1: All right. Consider it done for me as well. Let's talk about the World Cup. Last week, again, you did a really nice job of breaking this down. I love the England side. I did not like their game in front of when they played Mexico. I thought that they were playing. I don't know. I wanted to see a little bit more scoring output. But, of course, Bukayo Saka, Jude Bellingham went out there, erased all those doubts early. They beat Mexico. Now they've got Norway. People love Norway. Obviously,
0: love with Norway.
1: Well, everybody is falling in love with Martin Odegaard, so that's been a big... Oh, I'm sorry. Or what? The Holland guy.
0: Alan, yeah.
1: Whatever. Nobody likes him.
0: Yeah.
1: I say as an Arsenal
2: Thank you, Alan.
1: Which way are we going with Norway, England?
0: Well, I'm thinking high scoring, right? England scored 11 goals in five games, Norway 12 goals, not a lot of defense on either side. I took England to win the entire thing. Yeah, not the smartest choice right now, the way France is playing. But I'm going to take, it is a high number, I'm going to go minus 186. I'm going to go England here to win this game.
1: No, I agree with you. I got caught up into the whole thing of the altitude and all that stuff. But when I saw the buses come in Mexico City, and it's funny, you're never going to intimidate the English players because, like, dude, they play in Europe. They're not, you're not going to intimidate them. So I actually was like, oh, yeah, they're going to win this one. So England looked great. The other match, of course, was going to be Argentina and Switzerland. This is one where it's like, You know what? We watched the NFL for so long, and you're like, when teams are going up, when a team is like Switzerland, I don't know what the NFL equivalent would be. It's like if, I don't know, if Jacksonville is going into the NFC. Oh, yeah, that's perfect. NFC Championship game when Jacksonville played New England, you knew, yeah. Like, Jacksonville, if you do not play the perfect game of football, you're getting no help from the referees. No, you have to play amazingly. I have to believe that Argentina walks easy in this one.
0: I mean, it's a big number, right? It's -285. Everybody's going with Argentina, I think. Obviously, we know it starts with Messi. Pretty much everything runs through him. 9 goals at 39. Here's a quick question for you. Maybe we can just circle back to it. Who's more impressive at their age, Messi or LeBron? It has to be Messi, right?
1: Absolutely. I think that Messi has been carrying this team. If LeBron had carried the Lakers to the NBA title this year, I would be like, yeah, okay. Messi, regardless of what you've thought about the call and things of that nature, what Messi is doing at his age is absolutely unprecedented. I look at it, too, and it's like people kind of assumed coming into this year this was going to be his final World Cup. I'm like, I'm not willing to make that proclamation anymore.
0: Yeah, because everybody kind of started saying from his Miami days, he's not top five, not top 10 player anymore in the world and everything like that. And I think that's what this World Cup has done. It's kind of, I mean, dunked on LeBron, per se, as far as like legacy at an older age. I mean, it's impressive, all that kind of stuff. For the game, here's what I'm thinking. All right, I know it's not going to work, but here's how it could work, and you fix me because I know nothing about soccer. How the Swiss could pull this off. One, you have to be strong through the middle of the pitch to stop or slow down Messi. We know that Switzerland is. Their D is really good. 3 goals, I think, through 5 matches, and then some because of the penalty kick against Colombia, I believe. Two, make the wide areas beat them. Argentina has not originated a lot from out there. If Switzerland can score first, I think they could do it. Let's go +270 with Switzerland right here.
1: Let's do it. Well, my guy Granit is playing for Switzerland, so I still have a lot of affinity for him, even though he doesn't play for Arsenal anymore. So I'm with you. I would love to see it. I just, again, after watching what happened with Egypt, I'm not going to assume anything right here. We do have like 30 seconds. If you want to crack off an Angels thing, but we got a guest coming up. So what do we got?
0: Okay, we got it last week. We're going to do the same thing again here. We're going to go over with the Twins, 9.5 runs. Good pitching matchup on paper, but I don't see it happening tonight. Minnesota's 6th in baseball in runs. Anaheim 14th, but 4th most scored on the road. So let's go with the Angels and Twins over 9.5 here.
1: I love it. All right, mark it down. There he is, Big Head Betts, at Big Head Betts for FanDuel Predicts. James, thank you so much for being here. Don't be a stranger. I will reach out to you. Let's keep up the communications until even though I won't be
0: absolutely on
1: the-
0: Ray. We gotta do a little wager. 49ers or Bears, more wins. I got 49ers, you got the Bears. Let's find out.
1: All right. Thank you so much for being here. We'll see you soon. There he goes, the great James Kelly. When we come back, we're gonna be talking some more football with Patrick Claibon of the NFL Network. You are not gonna want to miss it. The Jungle, the Jim Rome Show, presented by FanDuel, rolls on. We'll see you here in a couple of minutes.
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15: 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Halftime in Los Angeles, the second quarter final, Spain and Belgium are even at one. Fabian Ruiz scored off a rebound in the 30th minute for Spain, then Belgium tied it in the 41st minute, a header by Charles de Ketelaere, who had two goals against the United States in the round of 16. That the first goal allowed by Spain in the entire tournament. Belgium is playing without captain Yuri Tielemans, who got hurt during pre-match warm-ups. Shots are 9-2 in favor of Spain. Again, 1-1 at halftime. France awaiting the winner in the semifinals coming up on Tuesday in Dallas. The other two quarterfinals are set for tomorrow. England and Norway, 5 Eastern in Miami, and Argentina-Switzerland, 9 p.m. Eastern in Kansas City. With this 2026 World Soccer Update, I'm Brad Heller, Westwood One Sports.
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0: NFL season is closely approaching. So joining the show right now is one of the faces of the NFL Network, where he serves as the host for the NFL Insiders and NFL Fantasy Live. And he was a two-time Alabama State Decathlon champion. And I bring that up just because I think it's really cool. Please welcome to the show my friend, Patrick Clavon. Of course, listen, I got to put you over. That still amazes me to this day. I still don't believe that. I mean, I obviously believe it's true, but it's like pretty incredible. How are you,
1: by the way? Yeah, I'm great. As I creep closer towards the grave, it becomes even more amazing that I was ever able to accomplish anything athletic. Like, we're going back to high school. It's like ultra super senior mode for me to say it. So when I can get you to say it, that's a championship in and of itself. So it's great. Good to be here. Good to be with a new group of people who I can also disappoint. So glad to have this chance, man.
0: Not at all. One of the cool things, too, is we'll be on the NFL Insiders later today. This is kind of like that moment where Rick Rude showed up on Raw and Nitro on the same day. I feel like we're going to be doing kind of that stuff going on moving forward today. But can you believe that the NFL season is approaching? Like, it feels weird when somebody, I just saw, you know, it's July 10th. I'm like, oh, my gosh, we're getting ready to start again. Are you getting fired up for the NFL year?
1: Yeah, I am. There's so many distractions available. LeBron still doesn't have a team. There's an entire World Cup that's literally taking place like 650 feet from where I am right now.
0: Right.
1: There's so many other things that are able to distract us from the ever encroaching NFL season. But we're sharks. You know, we swim and we eat. That's what we do. And the fact that football is ever present in our lives, I think, like, that, a lot of that is the league and the way that it approaches the circumstances. But after, you know, the entire navigating the sale and all that to still be affiliated with the league, I'm just glad to have this chance to be talking NFL with you, Rick. So you know, it's always there. It's ever present. But I think the cycle of the league is so cheesed up now at this point. And, you know, we had a small role in that. So let's keep it going.
0: A little bit. Yeah, I know. I'm as guilty as anybody of like always trying to find a way. But you can tell like the NFL is watching the World Cup right now. Like, how do we get in on this? And like, you know, some people are better than others of injecting themselves in the conversation, either positively or negatively. The NFL is not trying to find a way like, hey, we're not going to do grass anymore or whatever it's going to be. But you know what? You gave me a great idea because, listen, they can watch us talk football all the time. Maybe we'll talk a little fantasy. I did promise we would talk fantasy, but you mentioned LeBron James. We just had James Kelly on of Big Head Bets, and he was talking about the LeBron James sweepstakes and what teams make sense. What is your feel? I want to get your feel. Like, I'll ask you about Bijan Robinson and Jahmyr Gibbs here in a second. This is your opportunity to come out here. I always embellish these moments where you're like, oh, I don't have to necessarily talk about the NFL. I can actually talk about other things that I like. LeBron James, though, where do you think he's going to end up?
1: Well, my massive connection to LeBron being approximately the same age and that really being it, is just thinking and navigating this whole process and how he's done it a couple of times now and how arduous that could be. A big part of me believes that maybe he's recognizing that, you know, how much we want to do this. And if that's the case, either just, you know, get a press release, have an episode of The Barbershop to say, you know, everybody's done, you know, Bronny and Bryce will be there, you know, his beautiful wife and daughter as well. But also, if it is a chance for a farewell tour, then Cleveland, basketball-wise and LeBron-wise, probably makes the most sense. So if there's a way for them to get that done, I think that would be the way that I'm feeling right now in terms of the way things could go. But, you know, there's so much involved. There's so much involved, right? It could go not any particular way, but I would lean Cleveland in that capacity here on June 10th. July 10th.
0: Yeah. You know, it's funny too, because I'm the same way. Like, of course he's going to Cleveland. Like, this is like, of course, it's just like one of those things where like, we're going to redo it again. We're rehashing the same thing. It's kind of like Star Wars Episode 7. Like, hey, we're just going to make New Hope again. We're just going to change a couple of the pieces. I actually did like Episode 7. I know we differ on Episode 8, but there's a lot of that where you're like, yeah, we're just going to go with the same thing. We're going to go with the same plot. We don't have Jim. Maybe if Jim Gray shows up on The Barbershop, perhaps we can have this all go first circle that way. But James Kelly was here, and he brought up this conspiracy theory, which I actually thought was kind of, I'm like, you know what? I kind of like this. What if he goes to the Wizards? Like, what if he's so petty, he wants to be like, oh, Jordan didn't make them a playoff team. I'm going to make them a playoff team. And basketball-wise, not the worst destination out there.
1: No, it would make sense if LeBron were spectacularly petty in that capacity, to the extent that I think Michael was, and a lot of that was about massaging this attitude and this. It's like, oh, well, like, you have upset Michael Jordan, so now Michael Jordan's going to try harder at basketball. I think he was going to do that anyway. The Washington thing may have been an example of extraordinary hubris on part of a person who had acknowledged and understood he was the greatest to ever do the particular thing that he did. I don't think that's LeBron. I really don't. He may play another season's basketball more for Bronny and Bryce than he would for himself or for people watching. And he may announce that it's going to be the last season more for people watching, because he is kind of intrinsic to the game at this point. I know it's like, oh, wow, you're really selling us on LeBron here. No, it's LeBron James. He's been doing this. There's kids playing in the World Cup. Like, Balogun did the silencer celebration. The first time LeBron did that was 2013. Balogun was 10 years old in England. Like, he has that impact there. And so I don't really think the pettiness is anything that motivates him at this point, as much as it behooves me to, you know, shoot down somebody else's conspiracy theory, because I'm, you know, sad and empty inside, and all I can do is crush other people's joy of things that may not necessarily be true.
0: You know, 15 minutes ago, I was all in on LeBron James going to the Wizards, and now I'm like, that was dumb. I got caught up in the motion. I got caught up. This is how easy it is to sway me, apparently, because I'm like, yeah, I guess that makes sense. It's always the reality. Like, you're like, yeah, that makes sense, because LeBron is a lot of things. But yeah, petty doesn't necessarily seem to be one of them. All right, I stand corrected. Let's move back to the NFL. Listen, they got the top 100 coming out. What do you... we're not NFL media anymore, so I guess we can trash it. No, but wait, the top one, I always love when it comes out and they're like, Jordan Love is number 72. And everybody's like, these clowns, who are these people who are making this list? You're like, I don't know, the players. It's not me. Where do you come out on the top 100 list and those things?
1: Well, I don't necessarily think the players who provide the rankings are going, they're sitting down there in the lab with a pen and a pad, like 100, and they're going through PFF rankings to do this. These guys have relationships. They know the way certain things behoove them, but a lot of it comes from the fact that they are fans of the game as well. They know who they appreciate, and you tend to see the general view of who feels the way that they do about players, just because they're able to watch. They're able to watch them. They have to get in the film room and understand. And the player rankings, the top 100, I'd take that over any, and again, like, these are a lot of our coworkers now, but the anonymous GM rankings, like the anonymous personnel rankings, where you ask some people that you're connected with in a general field to be like, hey, what do you think about these guys? And then you get these responses that are anonymous and they're all that. I trust the top 100 way more than I do those other things, because we don't know who these people are. Like, I'm a league source. You're a league source, Adam, right? Like, there's so many people, yeah, who are close to or affiliated with the league or a particular team. It could be anybody. And not to, you know, shoot down somebody else's work there, but I lean top 100 ahead of those things any day.
0: All right. I mean, I do kind of like the way that the players, like, because it is a players list, I just like the idea of finding out who the players think is good and what that means. So obviously, Caleb Williams has not shown up on this list. I'm expecting that he's going to be, which means, like, the players in this league like the guy that you like. And you're like, okay, I can feel pretty good about that. So, you know, it is a nice little validation in some respect. But then when Jordan Love's 72nd, I'm like, see, nobody likes him. That's where I also get to come out and be like, yeah, listen, that's what it means. Let's talk about quarterbacks. You're a huge Lamar Jackson fan. And when we talk about the best quarterbacks in the league, how do you set that aside? Because I know it's tough. There's usually a conversation of it's Patrick Mahomes, Josh Allen. I don't think, like, Lamar gets enough credit. Like, similar to you, I know you're a bigger fan than I am. I love Lamar Jackson. I was going crazy in the NFL Network newsroom years ago when the Saints moved back into the first round, because I thought they were moving back into the first round to get him. And they obviously, spoiler alert, they didn't. I don't think that he gets enough credit. I love Lamar Jackson. How good is he? I got, that's a dumb question, but like, how good is he?
1: Well, I mean, he plays the position, the MVP season he played at a historic level. The year that Josh Allen won the MVP, because there was voter fatigue. A lot of it that, you know, it's a problem with the MVP award in general. Somebody wins a couple of years, the second year you have to be better than the first year. That year, Lamar was the statistical anomaly playing the position. And they excelled, offensively in terms of creating explosive plays.

0: to an extent that we hadn't seen before. And I think he has consistently done that. He's the league's all-time leader in rushing at the quarterback position while also having the highest completion percentage in NFL history, where the stats only tell so much of the story. There's also the cultural impact among certain communities. And I'm not just making this exclusively, you know, because, you know, folks aren't a monolith in this country, but there is this group of people who can appreciate Lamar Jackson, and there's this group of people that holds on to an odd critique about a game that isn't really played that way anymore. And so you may have one group of people that perhaps overrates the capacity that he can have to change a football team, and another that it just refuses to acknowledge it. And I think that's a part of what makes Lamar so supportable for other people, is because there's a non-standard way that he goes about things. Even navigating the agent process in the NFL draft is a source of huge critique for Lamar, where you get to the point now, you know, coming up on a decade later, where 3% of $230 million becomes a pretty significant number. And so he came out on the right side of that. You know, we just finished talking about LeBron James, and there's still people that are exceedingly critical of him and will always be. And so, you know, just for those who evaluate quarterbacks, you have to excise all of that and just say that there's a group of them in the NFL right now that are very, very good. And if the circumstances change, any one of them could win. But we just saw Justin Herbert finish a run with having Greg Roman as his offensive coordinator. You know, we'll see how Jackson Dart does with Greg Roman, you know, as a part of that offensive staff there in East Rutherford. But sometimes the circumstances impact the way things go. And, you know, ranking them is always difficult for me, because it's the consummate team game. But there's a group that does this better than anybody else, and Lamar Jackson's in it, as far as I'm concerned. And I think anybody that would not make that case, I don't necessarily know that they're dealing in good faith.
1: Yeah, and they also expose themselves as somebody who should not be taken as a serious person if you are not putting him amongst that group or amongst that leap group. And it's tough, and it is tough making some rankings. And I know that I promised some people that we would talk a little bit of fantasy football. These are the tough things that we have to do, because we have to come out and say, hey, there's really two great football players at the top of the fantasy football list. We've got to make a decision, because you don't get to draft both of them. So let's say you're sitting there at 1.01 in your fantasy football draft. Who are you taking?
0: If I'm at 101, a lot of times league settings may determine things, who I'm drafting with, because if I'm taking Bijan, maybe I got another chance to get back in certain places. But I think I go with Jahmyr Gibbs in this particular draft, because removing David Montgomery from the process shows how these two things aren't necessarily in a similar spot, because I know Tyler Allgeier will have an impact on Bijan as well in a new offense, but we know how the Lions are going to operate. The continuity is there in the staff. We had Dan Campbell step in and call plays. I think that may influence the Jamison Williams over Amon-Ra St. Brown situation a little bit. But as far as Jahmyr Gibbs, this is his team. He is everything you want in terms of a pass catcher and a guy who can make explosive plays in the run game. I think he's my number one overall pick.
1: Okay, so the top headline from this: Patrick Claibon hates Bijan Robinson. That's the
0: Bijan
1: only way.
0: Robinson, horrible player. Person quote Patrick Claibon.
1: Don't let them clip that. That's not, we can't say that. But it's so funny, because you can't have one way. It's not like they're Smash Mouth or something like that. These are legitimate choices. No, I'm just saying, not that there's anything wrong with Smash Mouth. I'm just
0: nothing. I have enjoyed several performances in the Food for Less parking lot. You know,
1: how many times Smash Mouth was one of them. Been walking by him, but like, I didn't know Smash Mouth was playing today as I was going in to get my box discount of Cheerios. Things happen and they just show up. Like, I didn't know. I did not know it was going to be that way. Do we have time for one more? What do we got? What are we looking at? What? They're like one, like they shake their head. Like, yeah, one more. We'll allow this.
0: Oh, okay.
1: Who is going to be the Rob Schneider offense? No. What about a dark horse? You know what? Let's go back to a team. Last year, we saw some surprising teams. The Chicago Bears surprised a lot of people. The Jacksonville Jaguars surprised a lot of people. Do you have a dark horse team this season who could surprise a lot of folks going into the 2026 year?
0: I'll throw a cheat code in there. It's the NFC South. Ooh. It's the NFC South. And I know everybody's like, well, this is the division's bad. They were all in the same spot. I think everybody has improved. Everybody's gotten a chance to be better. If I step outside of that, it's Tyler Shuck and the New Orleans Saints, the way that they finished the season. It was fun to watch. It was fun to see. I think especially, and I'm on the clock right now, Scott Fishbowl. As soon as I hop off this, I'm taking Tyler Shuck, having him as my quarterback too, because it's, you know, it, I think the opportunity there, the rushing upside is crazy. And it's just fun to watch. And I lean towards teams that are fun to watch. So I'm looking at the at these Saints.
1: So Patrick Claiborne also likes fun. Another big thing that we got coming out of this. Well, listen, thank you so much for being here. I know this was your jungle debut, and I really appreciate you joining me. And for anybody who enjoyed this, and how did you not? We're going to be on at 7 Eastern. On the, can I say that we're going to be on the NFL Network on at 7 o'clock Eastern? It doesn't matter. Yeah. I already said it.
0: Yeah, it's right over there.
1: There it is.
0: We're doing it. Doing TV.
1: All right. Well, Patrick, thank you so much for being there, being here. We'll see you in a couple of hours, and be good. Have a good day. And that's it. That's all I got. Fancy
0: Thanks,
1: playoff.
0: See you later.
1: There he goes. The great Patrick Claiborne, one of my favorite people at the NFL Network. He's hilarious. He's a lot of fun. So anyways, we're going to be talking about the Angels when we come back. Oh, the hits. I'm playing the hits, everybody. The Jim Rome Show rolls on right after this.
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3: We know you're jonesing for some football just like we are. NFL training camps begin opening in 12 days. And yes, we're counting. You're home for the NFL. 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
2: Welcome back to the Jim Rome Show, presented by FanDuel. Great show here today, having a lot of fun. For those of you who are unaware, I am fulfilling a lifetime achievement here by being a co-host or a guest host of The Jungle, a show that I've been watching for quite some time. It goes all the way back to the Scrub Saturday show, all that stuff. I remember when Jim, the night show didn't have a fifth hour because Larry King, they ran a syndicated Larry King show. And listening to the Mighty 690, you would listen to Larry King selling his show like, hey, I read the sports page first every day. That's a terrible Larry King, by the way. I don't even know who I'm impersonating there. Hello, Portland. Hello. Am I getting closer? Oscar the Grouch, maybe. I don't know. Sometimes it's just a angry internet voice. But Larry King was like, yeah, I read the sports page first every day. And it was, okay, nobody wants to listen to Larry King. We enjoyed listening to The Jungle. We loved it because it was a local show. It felt national. Now, this is before, you know, Omaha and Crapchester and all those places. This was truly a local show. So we would go on and talk about our local teams and everything like that. And I remember, you know, winning huge call of the day a number of times. And every time that I would win, it would usually stem from something that I would be saying about the local teams, including the Angels. Oh, I'll never forget. The first time that this happened, I didn't start calling till I was in college. Then I was brave enough to go out there. I'm like, okay, I'm going to try this. And there was a phone booth that I would go into. I actually wrote notes on it. You'd be on hold for so long. I would write notes, leave notes, like a little script, almost like a rundown for the call that I wanted to do. And I remember one of them. I believe it was the first. The first one was after the Angels traded away JT Snow, which absolutely gutted me. And I went on some sort of rant, did my thing, was talking about it, talked about how there was a room in Angel Stadium, Anaheim Stadium, where Buzzy Bavasi and Giorgio Frontieri would hang out with Ira Craig. Actually, I don't even think Ira Craig was a part of the show yet, but I made reference to them smoking funny cigarettes, coming up with who could make the dumber trade, that being JT Snow. I can't even remember what the trade was for, but it was awful. And I remember being there, and towards the end of the show, I told my friend, we were in a two-bedroom, and I go, hey, if you don't mind, and we were on the second floor when I said this, I said, if you don't mind, can you tape the end of the Jungle today? Because I might win huge call of the day because I feel really good about it. And he goes, it was a friend of mine. His name was Mark Caviston, probably still is. And he goes, if you win huge call of the day, I will jump out the window. And then they did the whole thing. Let's go to Fullerton, Adam. And he's like, oh my, he wasn't recording it because he's an idiot. So he had to run into his room. He's doing it. And he never did jump out the window. But this is just a long setup for the fact that I have been talking Angels on this show for a long time. And something struck me the other night. And it wasn't the fact that the Angels blew another lead or anything like that. No, this actually had to do with the Dodgers. Now, the Dodgers, they're fine. They're a good team. They've done well. They're okay. But the fact of the matter is, the Dodgers all of a sudden show up. There's a raccoon. There's a raccoon on the field. I mean, what is going on with this? Obviously, you have Shohei Ohtani, who just hit his 300th home run. 171 of those came with the Angels, by the way. So funny to me. So many, like, if I could just tell you the number of Dodger fans who, for years, told me that Ohtani was overrated. Oh, he's overrated. Who cares? He sucks. And then when he got close to free agency, I noticed that they started changing their tune. Oh, all of a sudden they're like, oh, it's Ohtani's pretty. Oh, now he's good. Now when we're sitting here having conversations about the best players in base or the best players of all time, I'm glad the Dodger fans have finally joined me in talking about Shohei Ohtani. You ignore all that stuff. But again, on Tuesday night, a pair of baby raccoons wandered onto the warning track after finding their way onto the field, afraid of the bright lights and the crowd at Chavez Ravine. They squeezed underneath the outfield wall while stadium personnel tried to safely remove them. Of course, the internet immediately fell in love. Oh, there they are. Millions of people.
1: Field at Dodger Stadium on a warm one. The beauty of being outside, wildlife doesn't care that there's a baseball game going on. We've got some raccoons on the field. Don't worry, the best people are on it to make sure these two make it out of the stadium safely.
2: So stupid. Millions of people. Endless social media posts. Oh, baby raccoon stole the spotlight from Ohtani's milestone. Fans joking that the trash pandas were just trying to get front row seats to watch baseball's biggest star. Isn't that cute? Two raccoons running loose in Dodger Stadium becomes a feel-good baseball story. But you get one possum in your stadium, and all of a sudden we're overrun by rodents. Oh, listen, the Angels have been a better part of the season being ridiculed because a possum wandered into the stands during the freeway series, and one concession stand might have been shut down for the health of them. But still, it's, look at this. By the way, watch this. Why isn't this a feel-good story? Oh, and notice who's holding it up. Oh, it's a Dodger fan. Oh, a guy in an LA hat holding it up, which leads me to believe this is a plant. This is a plant. There is no way. I guarantee you that somebody snuck this possum into the stadium in an attempt to make the Angels look bad. Listen, Perry Minajian and Kurt Suzuki have done all they can to make the Angels look bad. We did not need a Dodger fan sneaking his own personal possum into the stadium. Oh, look at me, this possum at the top of the stadium. This is where it's living. It's not near the food. This is it. Oh, rodent infestation. There wasn't somebody being like, oh, how cute. It was horrific. How can we live? How can we enjoy a baseball game when there's a possum? First of all, it's a possum. If you look at it, it freezes. That's what possum. Have you never heard the expression playing possum? This Dodgers fan clearly brought it into the stadium. Listen, we don't like going to Angel Stadium anyways when the Dodger fans are there. The Dodger fans are there to do three things. Get drunk, start fights, and maybe watch a baseball game. And bring possums into the stadium. Listen, we're somehow the team with the rat problem, while the Dodgers became the team with the adorable raccoons. One franchise gets a Disney movie. The other is a full-blown wait, we got the Disney movie. Don't forget about it. Listen, you did this. You set it up. Come clean. Come correct. All right. In a matter of minutes, we're going to reset the start of the show. We're going to be talking about some football. And by football, I mean World Cup and soccer. This is the Jim Rome Show presented by FanDuel. We'll be back in just a matter of moments.
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8: Westwood One Sports presents this special tennis update. It'll be one versus two in the Wimbledon Gentlemen's Final on Sunday. Jannik Sinner against Sasha Zverev. Sinner dominated Novak Djokovic 6-4, 6-4, 6-4.
9: I'm glad that, you know, my team puts myself in the best possible position to perform in this way. And, so of course, I'm happy where I am. I'm happy to be back in the finals. And, of course, we hope for a good final on Sunday.
8: The defending champ faced only one break point the entire match. Djokovic, who will be 40 next spring, said he wants to play Wimbledon at least one more time. Meanwhile, Zverev ended the fairy tale for English qualifier Arthur Ferry, a straight set victory. Zverev's going to go for back-to-back Grand Slam titles after winning the French Open last month. No man in the Open era has won his first two Grand Slam titles consecutively. With this tennis update, I'm Brad Hel-

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2: Welcome back to the Jim Rome Show, presented by FanDuel. It's me, Adam Rank, sitting in for Jim Rome, final hour of the program. And for those of you who just witnessed Arsenal knocking off Belgium. Oh, I'm sorry. It was Spain that knocked off Belgium. And once again, it was Arsenal standout Mikel Merino with the winner, just as he eliminated Cristiano Ronaldo a couple of days ago. He sends my guy Leandro Trossard and Belgium into the great night as Spain is moving on. And it's incredible to me because last season, obviously, Arsenal wins the Premier League. They did it without Mikel Merino, who missed a significant chunk of time. And I remember saying it at the time that I really felt that with all the injuries that Arsenal had suffered at that point, missing out on Mikel was going to be a big, big obstacle for them to overcome. Now, obviously, they did it. They held on, even though they lost late in the season to Manchester City and Erling Haaland. They still managed to win the Premier League, even so not needing to win the final game of the season. Got to go to Crystal Palace. Crystal Palace, you all know from Ted Lasso, that was the home stadium for AFC Richmond. They go to there, they get the guard of honor, they go out there, have a big celebration and everything like that. Mikel Merino, though, if Mikel Merino had been healthy for the entirety of the season for Arsenal, they would have put that thing away very early. So when now you're looking at that moving forward to next season, I'm already looking forward to Arsenal, but there is some great World Cup going on. And of course, we're going to be talking about it here in the next segment. When Michael Bradley joins us, yes, he's the head coach of of the New York Red Bulls, and of course, captain for the U.S. men's national team. We'll go into it a little bit more there, into more detail. I will make him suffer with all of my Arsenal takes. We will probably talk about some of the World Cup stuff that is going on, what has happened with Christian Pulisic, all the criticism he's been given over the last couple of days, and now there's been some pushback where it looks like he was battling through some injuries, but Carly Lloyd came out and she was saying, look, this wasn't necessarily about an injury in that final elimination game, but it had been a performance by Christian Pulisic over the course of the World Cup. And I think that does warrant some criticisms, but we will talk about that with Michael Bradley here in a couple of minutes. Do want to read some of the reaction, though, because it was only a matter of time before I turned this into Angels talk, which is, listen, it's my prerogative. Listen, I'm given an opportunity to host this show. We're going to talk wrestling. We're going to be talking Arsenal, obviously. And we talked a little bit of the Angels. Some reaction to that, Tupaz said, those two, and I'm assuming he's referring to the raccoons, were Irie's neighbors looking for leftovers. He didn't leave. Yes, that could very well be the case. I don't know how many leftovers they have there. There it is. Oh, the adorable trash panda, which, by the way, one of the Angels minor league affiliates is known as the Trash Pandas. So there's the Dodgers once again trying to take from the Angels. The Angels, the original LA franchise, the Angels, the team that's actually from here. They were not some Brooklyn trolley Dodgers.

0: of the Angels. Do you understand how many games Ohtani and Trout actually played together? Both of them were battling through injuries. I don't know. I know a lot. I know this is tough for Dodger fans because I know you guys don't follow ball that much. Ohtani had Tommy John surgery twice during his six seasons with the Angels. His first season was the COVID year.
1: For me.
0: And then he had the Tommy John surgery. And I remember telling a Dodger fan, I said, well, now that Ohtani is going to be a straight up DH as he's recovering from Tommy John, he's going to hit 40 plus home runs. To which that Dodger fan said, Jason Hartilius, former producer of Good Morning Football Weekend, goes, whatever. There's no way. He's not that good. Again, this was the common refrain for most people, is that they did not think that Ohtani was that good. But Ohtani battled through injuries, even as a pitcher, not even going through two Tommy John surgeries. He also battled through blisters and other things like that. So, yes, he did. And it go. And Mike Trout has been battling injuries over the last number of years as well. So I feel like it's disingenuous to really say, like, the Angels didn't do anything with them, because it's not like they played 150 games per year and we're going after it. If you want to have some valid criticisms of the Angels, you could talk about the lack of a minor league system. I think that's the biggest thing. The biggest issue with the Angels over the last number of years is that when Artie Moreno took over, and he made headlines and everybody loved him because he came out and said that he wanted to roll back the prices of beer, and he was able to do that. Like, oh, let's do that. Everybody's like, this is great. And you could go to Angel Stadium right now and pay $4.50 for a can of Miller Lite or something like that. It's affordable and it's safe, which is what Artie was talking about. Artie was all about that. They want affordability, which I'm in some respects too. There is something to be said about that. And it's not just the Angel fans. Try going to a Dodger game when they have a giveaway. Didn't they have to call SWAT on the Dodger fans like a couple of days ago, because they're giving out some Freddie Freeman bobblehead, and people were there all day trying to get a hold of that. So don't act like this is an Angels only thing of like only Angel fans want free stuff. No, every fan base does it. But the biggest issue with the Angels over the last number of years is the lack of investment in the minor league system. There's a lot of things that have shown up. A lot of criticism. The Angels have been in trouble for this. They've been in trouble for other things. And so that was the big thing. Because Disney, say what you will about Disney, when they took over for the Angels, they did do a really good job of promoting the minor league system. And a lot of the success from the 2000s stems from the fact that the Angels were great in developing minor league talent. And even after Disney sold the team, The aftermath of that carried through for a number of years until Artie Moreno's neglect finally caught up with them after the 2014 season. And then year after year, the Angels were one of those teams that for a long time were the final team eliminated. And it always felt like they were eliminated by the Astros. And you look at what the Astros have done over the years and what the Astros got in trouble for. It's like, did the Astros only break that out in the regular season? Or was it something that they did did they do it in the playoffs, or did they also do it in the regular season is what I mean. So there's some questions there. So I think that if you want to have a valid complaint for the Angels, it's not that they didn't do jack with it. That's just, it's tired. The wired response is they didn't invest in the minor league system. And this is a hill that I will die on. And you can go back and you can find one of the Angels podcasts that I was appearing on. When Freddie Freeman was a free agent, when he got cut loose by the Braves, Freddie Freeman wanted to play for the Angels. He grew up as an Angel fan. He went to El Medina High School. I know this is something that Tom is always marveled at, of like, yeah, the local high school in Orange that has 1,500 students had Freddie Freeman, one of them. And it wasn't like he went to Modern Day or Orange Lutheran. He didn't go to Corona or someplace like that. Not one of the powers. But he went to El Medina High School. He wanted to play for the Angels. And I'm like, why are we not signing Freddie Freeman? They're like, we have Jared Walsh. And I'm like, I swear to Great Caesar's ghost himself, if Freddie Freeman is available to play for your team, you're like, hey, Jared Walsh, you're playing. Learn to speak left field, buddy. What are we doing? What do we do? You didn't want Freddie Freeman because we had one great half a year from Jared Walsh, and no disrespect to him, seems like a lovely person who's now playing independent ball somewhere. Which is a true story. I'm not doing that as a joke. I know he had some other issues and everything like that. Freddie Freeman was Freddie Freeman. Wanted to play for your ball club.

0: And you're like, nah, we're good. We've got some other guy that we're like, no, you make room for Freddie Freeman. And yeah, Jared Walsh is playing in Mexico right now. And again, I know he had some other issues, and I hope mentally he's doing well. But from a baseball perspective, that is, and when he was an Angels representative in the All-Star game, his breakout season, and they put him in to left field, and he had an amazing catch. He went out there and like he did this running, stumbling sort of catch, which was actually, it trended on Twitter for a couple of days and was like, look at this guy. He's a trained first baseman in left field. That's what you do with guys like Jared Walsh. When Freddie Freeman is available to you, that's what you do with Jared Walsh, is you teach him how to play left field and go about it that way. Like there are a number of missteps the Angels have made over the course of the season. I do want to go over, there was another one too. Wait, there was one I wanted to bring on because, where was the guy? So somebody made a joke in one of the reactions, somebody made a joke about, we're all about tradition and honor. It's the Bears one. No, thanks, Alex. Thanks for taking that one away. I listened. It could have been anyone. You're like, he probably doesn't want to talk about the Bears. But in any event, somebody was like, oh, tradition and whatever. And I get it. Somebody was talking about the fact that the Bears are steeped in tradition. Welcome to the Indiana Bears. First of all, that's not happening. They're not going to Indiana, number one. Number two, Jim and Coachella. Oh, it's my guy, Jim and Coachella. Our team is all about tradition and the standard that is the National Football League, signed the Indiana Bears. First of all, they would not be known as the Indiana Bears. They would be in one of the greater suburbs of Chicago. So that wouldn't be a thing. Also, the Bears started off as the Decatur Staleys. So they weren't even in Chicago, buddy. No. The thing of it is, and everybody asked me about, what would you do? What would you do if the Bears moved to Indiana? I'm like, I don't know. Wake up at 9 on Sunday morning and go watch them play on television like I always do. The stadium to me doesn't matter as much. I mean, it's just one of those things. I've been to Soldier Field to watch a game once over the last, I don't know, 5, 10, whatever years. I went last season when they played host to Cleveland in the coldest game in NFL history, or so it felt that way. I understand there's still a lot of concern. There's a lot of talk going on about this. And in some ways, the Chicago Bears have really botched this stadium situation. But make no mistake about it. The Chicago Bears own land in Arlington Heights. It's hard for me to believe, I'll never say never, but it's hard for me to believe that you spent all this money to purchase land in Arlington Heights and you're not going to do it. You have an opportunity to build your own stadium, to own it, to go out there and control the revenue and the revenue streams. And of course, anybody who has been to one of the greater stadium complexes around the world, I think about, well, LA Live does a really nice job of it, but there's some other ones. Look at some of the other teams have done it. They build a village and there's everything around it. Foxborough, the New England Patriots do this. Yeah, one Patriot place where they've got the hotels and they have, you know, the rail and all that stuff, the public transportation that takes it there. There's a lot of cool stuff. The Bears have an opportunity to do that. And they will still call themselves the Chicago Bears because everybody plays in suburbs and things of that nature. There's a show going on back behind the glass that I'm sure is... Alex, get on the mic. What is going on back there? What is happening?
1: Hello, Rank. How are you?
0: I'm great. Thank you.
1: Well, I just ranked you. Let me try again. Hey, Rank.
0: Hey, what's up? Hey, Rank, what's going on?
1: We are just amped. We are geeked. We are excited for the list. That's all.
0: The list. Oh, there's going to be a lot of great excitement on the list. A lot of speculation. A lot of people are on the right track, which is not surprising because people who listen to The Jungle, not only are they bright, they're very attentive. I've done shows for the NFL Network, for other places, for years, for generations. There is something about The Jungle where they are so attentive to almost everything. A great example was last week when, forgive me, I think it was either Horace or it was Eric on the South Side who made a joke about my son, the boy, wanting to stop by 7-Eleven for pizza, which was a throwaway line in an after hour that we did months ago being used as a callback. So it doesn't.
1: Yeah, that sounds like horse.
0: Right? Yeah, I'm pretty confident that it was. So it's going to be an exciting time. We're looking forward to that. By the way, looking forward to talking some soccer here in a matter of minutes. I know I gave a little bit of a preview of where I'm leaning with everything that's been going on with the U.S. men's national team, what's going on with the World Cup. But we're going to be talking to an actual bona fide expert. That's right. Michael Bradley will be joining us after the break. So we'll see you here in a few minutes. Please, I implore you, return.
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14: 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It's a final from SoFi Stadium in L.A. Spain beats Belgium 2-1 to go to the semifinals. The go-ahead goal coming in the 88th minute. Mikel Merino off a rebound 2 minutes after subbing into the match. That was the difference in the match. Two significant injuries for Belgium in this one. Goalkeeper Thibaut Courtois left in tears in the 71st minute. And Belgium captain Yori Tielemans did not play. He got hurt during pre-match warm-ups. The other goals coming in the first half. Spain, Fabian Ruiz got them on the board. And then Belgium, Charles de Ketelaere tied it in the 41st minute. But the difference coming in the 88th minute. Spain will take on France on Tuesday in Dallas. With this World Soccer Update, Brad Heller, Westwood One Sports.
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0: Welcome back to the Jim Rome Show presented by FanDuel. It is me, Adam Rank, and moments ago, Spain has defeated Belgium. Listen, Mikel Merino did it once again. He sent Ronaldo home. Now he's sending home Kevin De Bruyne. And this has been a great week for me. But right now, we're going to be joined by the head coach of the New York Red Bulls, a former captain of the U.S. men's national team that ranks third all-time with 151 caps. He represented the United States in the 2010 and 2014 World Cups and has nearly 500 appearances playing in some of the biggest leagues in the world. Please welcome to the jungle, Michael Bradley. So great to have you here. Thank you for joining us here today. How you living?
1: I'm doing great. Thanks for having me.
0: No, this has been a tremendous World Cup experience. I think about some of the great teams that you played for. You know, watching the remaining teams in the World Cup, was a round of 16 exit early for the U.S., or do you think that's accurate of where we rank amongst the best teams in the world?
1: Yeah, that's the million-dollar question right now. Look, if you look back over the last 25, 30 years, you would say that round of 16 is about what we are and where we are in the global game at the highest levels of the sport right now. We all have big hopes and big aspirations that we can continue to close that gap. There's no doubt that we are, but it all gets tested when you get to a World Cup and the lights come on really bright and the margins get really small, and we can have a really good team and we can have a lot of really good players. But if on any given day, we're not quite at our best, if we aren't at our sharpest, if we have a few too many guys who don't find the right way in the game, then it means that things are going to still be hard for us. And against a good team like Belgium, they can make you pay. So for me, there is no doubt that the game continues to grow in a big way in our country, that we are moving things forward, but we can also be for sure a little bit disappointed that things, this World Cup didn't mean that we could take it a little bit further.
0: You know, when I look back at the opening game against Paraguay and then going out there, beating Croatia and doing all that stuff, like you said, the game against Belgium just fell the way that it did. But again, that's so many world-class players on that Belgian side. Is it one of those things like we shouldn't let that game kind of erase what the U.S. men's national team have been doing in the previous couple of weeks?
1: A lot of things can be true at once, right? It can be true that the team played really, really well for a lot of the World Cup. It can be true that the first 45 minutes of the opening match against Paraguay were at a really high level. It can also be true that when we got tested on a bigger day against Belgium, that we couldn't find the same level. And that's disappointing. That's disappointing for the players. That's disappointing for the coaching staff. That's disappointing for all of us as fans who are connected to U.S. soccer and the game in this country. And so there's no shame in that. There's no embarrassment in that. This is sports at the highest level. And when you play really good teams who also have, to your point, world-class players, then the margins get really tight. And so, as I said before, it's disappointing because we all had big hopes that playing a home World Cup could propel us to a place that we have never been. It didn't work this time around. That's life. That's sports. The game continues to grow. Our national team continues to improve and get better. Our players are playing at higher levels than they ever have. And we will continue to grow the game and make the gap with the top teams even smaller.
0: You know, it's been since 2002 and since we've advanced to the World Cup quarterfinal when your father was the head coach. Have you had some conversations with him? Have you been talking about this, about what this World Cup cycle has been like?
1: We talk all the time about the game. I've been lucky that he and I have shared the game in a lot of special ways from the time that I was little. And so the experience that we had together with the U.S. national team, our World Cup run in 2010 in South Africa, those are incredible memories and things that will stay with me forever. And so, absolutely, when we watch games from this World Cup, when we watch our U.S. team play, we are constantly talking about different things, the game, the players, things that we see. And so that part's special.
0: Yeah, it really is. I mean, honestly, because it speaks to me, because I coach my kids, and you have a unique perspective as a coach and the son of a coach. But does the current youth program, the development here in our country, is it going to provide the best results for the senior club level, but also like at the youth level? Because like my daughter, she's in club right now. My boy still plays AYSO. Are we doing enough to get us to that next level where we can compete with teams like Belgium and Spain?
1: Again, a lot of things can be true at once. The sport, generally speaking, is in a better game than it ever has been. When you look at the investment at all levels, when you look at the participation, when you look at the amount of just general interest in the game, what's going on at grassroots levels, the MLS academies, and all of these things are going in a good way. But we have to do better. We have to find ways to get to more neighborhoods, to discover more of the actual best players. We need to find a way to make the game more accessible to all kids and all families from all different areas. And so, look, it's a challenge because our country is very big. There are so many different entities and interests. As I keep saying, things are going in a good direction, but we have to continue to find ways to push it all forward.
0: How did it work for you? I'm trying to imagine this. Now, I've had the privilege of coaching some great kids and seen some great kids. Were you an AYSO kid? Was that your upbringing, or did you start off in the club level or in a different circumstance?
1: Yeah, it's a good question. My football, soccer upbringing was unique, obviously, because I grew up in a house with a coach. And so I grew up, I was born in Princeton, New Jersey. My dad was head coach at Princeton University at that time. And so from the time that I could walk, I was on the sideline at his trainings. I was in the locker room. I was on the bus going to his games. You know, he did a lot in the community at that time, even with different youth teams. And so I found a lot of different places to play and a lot of different teams to play on. And I was exposed to a lot of different environments. And so for me, those experiences played a big part in who I am today and in what I was able to do. So that part I was really fortunate in that sense.
0: Yeah, a lot of great opportunities and taking advantage of them. It makes a lot of sense. You know, I want to turn a second here. Christian Pulisic, obviously getting a lot of criticism. Is it fair knowing now that he had to battle through injuries? I know, and it's not just, you know, it's not just pundits or people like it's well-profiled, accomplished soccer stars who are coming after him. Is this criticism fair?
1: Christian is a really, really talented player, and the career that he's had in Europe, what he's done for the U.S. national team is at a really high level. What I would say is this: if we want to continue to grow the game in our country, if we talk about taking soccer to the next level, then part of that is more media attention and more discussion and a bigger spotlight. And I think, you know, certainly when I was a player, I understood and now coaching, that again, if we, for all of us inside the game, if we want the game to be bigger, if we want better TV ratings, if we want more people in the stadiums, if we want more focus from the media, then we have to be ready for that in good moments and bad moments. And so part of that is when you play in a home World Cup and things don't end in the in the perfect way, then people are going to have opinions. That's how things go. And so I know Christian. I know how much he loves to play. I know how much he loves to play for the national team. I know how talented he is. And he'll find the right way to use this as big motivation and as big fuel for the next phase in his career.
0: Yeah, and you talk about you coaching and being a part of the New York Red Bulls and leading that side. Have you gotten used to coaching against Messi? I mean, this is insane for people who are watching Messi right now. What is it like coaching against Messi?
1: He is once in a lifetime. That's the only way that I can say it. I was lucky enough to be able to play against him a bunch of times as a player, and now to have coached against him. He is so special. And even now to see what he's doing in this World Cup at his age, how committed he is, how much he still loves to compete, the skill and the ease that he can make plays. Even at this point in his career, he's one of the best players in the world. He's been one of the best players at this World Cup. And so I think as a fan of the game, as someone who, you know, when Argentina kick off tomorrow night, I'll be sitting at home on the couch with my family. And it's just honestly to enjoy his greatness, because it's once in a lifetime.
0: Yeah. And you've seen what he's been able to do. Obviously he sold out the Coliseum when Miami came out to play LAFC, and it's incredible. Are we hoping that we're going to get a big push for the MLS, like this is going to be a wave of momentum? Because I feel like you hear a lot of people talking about, oh, I want to follow this team because Erling Haaland's, you know, been a star. But I think for the MLS, we got great players too, and there's a huge opportunity. Are we looking to ride this momentum?
1: We will, for sure. I say it all the time. The league is in a better place than it ever has been. Our national team is better and has a bigger profile than it ever has had. Our players are playing at bigger clubs and at higher levels than they ever have. And so in all ways, things are going in a really good direction. For all of us on the inside of the game, inside MLS, we have to continue to take advantage of every moment. And every single time we get somebody new coming into a stadium or somebody new turning a game on, we have to make sure that what they see is of the highest level, and we will continue to take it all even further.
0: Yeah, I hope so. It's funny too, because when people are watching TV and they're talking about Zlatan and how great he has been, like, oh, it's bummed we never got to see him play. I'm like, bro, he played for us at the Galaxy. Like, what are we talking about? We had the opportunity, but this should be something that hopefully we can, you know, continue to build, continue to go on. As I let you go, I got to ask you, you know, just, I want one, if you can do it, I would appreciate it, but can we get a prediction? Like we've seen how great Spain's look. They're going to have a tough match going up against France. Obviously, I'm just already penciling in Argentina and England. So who do we think is going to end up bringing home the World Cup?
1: You're putting me on the spot.
0: I have to.
1: I'm going to go ahead and hope for a France-Argentina rematch in the final. I think that would be incredible. France has been amazing in this World Cup. I was lucky enough to be at MetLife last week when they played against Sweden, and they have managed to get to this point in the World Cup, and honestly, it looks like they haven't even put it out of second or third gear. But I am going to make a romantic choice and hope that Argentina can find another way to, with Messi, win another World Cup and write another chapter in the story and the legacy of Messi.
0: Yeah, it would be incredible. It feels like it's almost inevitable that those teams are going to be meeting up here in the World Cup. But you know what? A lot of great soccer to come, and I can't wait to see it. And I want to thank you so much for taking the time to join us here today. And again, I hope, you know, I implore everybody, the MLS is awesome. So if anybody hasn't been out there and getting an opportunity to see it, I implore you, if you've enjoyed the World Cup, go watch the MLS when this is over. Thank you very much, Michael, for being here, and good luck to you for the rest of the season.
1: Thanks for having me. Really appreciate it.
0: Oh, the pleasure was all ours. There he goes, the great Michael Bradley. of the New York Red Bulls and, of course, longtime captain of the U.S. men's national team. When we come back, ladies and gentlemen, it is going to be that time. We're going to be talking about the list. The list is back as we go through the final block here of the Jim Rome Show. Oh, yeah, by the way, Ask the Pros questions are going to be coming up. A lot of great stuff happening here, so be sure to come back. We'll be back right after this.
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0: 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Probably. Well, we got it. All right. There it is. We got there. 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They're awesome. All right. First one from Armin. Ask, hey, Adam, how did you become an Arsenal fan? Wore your rat possum take, being the most fired up we've heard from you. I love that you used rat with double T's. Perfect. You know what? It's an interesting story because when I started getting into the Premier League, I really wanted to study it and get into it. I know this. I was looking at some teams, including the Bolton Wanderers. There was another team. Bolton ended up getting relegated that year. I've always told people, like, watch the Premier League. The team that you like will end up presenting itself to you. And that's what happened with Arsenal. So as I was watching some of these teams the following year, and this was after, I didn't see the Invincibles. This was after that. I'm like, I really like Arsenal. I think they're really cool. And so, you know what? Just started watching it. And there's something about watching a team. When you get up at 5 in the morning to watch a team play a sport, you get really attached really fast. And so I was really living and dying with Arsenal over the years. And so now, obviously, as Premier League champions, I'm more fired up than ever. Can't wait for the coming season, the transfer window, and all that stuff. But thank you so much for asking. Okay, the next one comes from our guy, Horse, who's got a question for Lorne. And he says, hey, Lorne, what the hell is Train Dog?
1: Hi, Adam.
0: Hello.
1: Well, I have this piece of media here I'd like to play for you if it's okay.
0: If you could.
1: I'm going to wait. Exactly. There we go. There he is. There he goes. And then we also got this. We got here. We're waiting for the dog.
0: I forget. This is, for those of you who are not watching on YouTube, it's a literal train with a dog's face on it. So imagine that a dog is panting and it's choreographed with a helicopter, a train. It's good. It's really good.
1: And then here, this is an ethical dilemma for Train Dog.
0: Yeah, Train Dog doesn't know how many people it's going to run over. Is it five? Is it one? What are you doing, Train Dog?
1: And then this is Train Dog at night. This is my, like, this is my favorite one.
0: Train Dog at night in the night sky.
1: Thanks, Adam.
0: Thank you, Lauren. Yeah, if you haven't seen Train Dog, when you get home, if you're listening to the show, go Google Train Dog. I'm assuming that's the first thing that goes up. And our last Ask the Pro comes from my gal, Bella B. Hi, Adam. What does your hydration break consist of while guest hosting at Jim Rome? For Bella B, thank you so much for asking. Actually, they say, like, if you have multiple beverages working, you're a lunatic. Here's coffee. Here's a water bottle. There's actually a third one that was thrown away. This is like, if you're this, like, the first question of, are you a sociopath? Here's the first. They're like, how many drinks do you have working at one time? Minimum of three at all times. I am unwell. So that's what it is. Thank you so much for your submission. So now is my favorite. One of my favorite parts of the show. First of all, Up All Night still gets me. Thank you so much for playing that. I really love it. For anybody who's been a long time, this was the thing when I was driving up the 57 freeway, like working at the Improv or the Disneyland Hotel, when it was coming through, when Up All Night hit, you're like, oh, you know, I wanted to get to my car. I knew that if I was in the car before Up All Night played, I was going to be able to listen to the last segment. So it's really cool. It really means a lot to me. So thank you so much for being here. Now, as far as the top five list goes, I was planning on doing the top five comedians, but then I realized it was a special birthday today. So happy birthday to Antonio Brown. Hey, speaking of psychopaths, and you think about this, what would have happened if Antonio Brown didn't go crazy? Remember this?
2: Catch it again.
3: I think it's one of the things that Tom Brady has brought to this team.
2: Antonio Brown. That's Antonio Brown without his uniform, we are told. Without his jersey.
0: unbelievable. Unbelievable times. So the list today, we've got to go over the top five what-if moments in NFL history. We can do the comedians at some other time. Listen, if I come back during the Christmas time break, then we can do it then. But today's list is going to be the biggest lifts. It was a snap decision, a single play that could have changed the course of history. We're going to cover it here right now. And number five for me, what if Jimmy Johnson remained as the Cowboys head coach? Now, obviously, the Cowboys went out there and eventually won a Super Bowl with Barry Switzer. But what could this dynasty have looked like with Jimmy Johnson? Now, obviously, we know the reclamation project that he made with the Dallas Cowboys, drafting so many great players. Think about his time in Miami when he drafted Zach Thomas, Jason Taylor, Patrick Surtain. He passed on Randy Moss in Miami, but could he have talked Jerry Jones into doing it? Perhaps he could have. So it is something to think about. Jimmy, I say Jimmy John, even if they didn't win in 94, I think they win a minimum of five Super Bowls. I think they have a Patriots-like run. I think they could have been pushing six, perhaps seven. That is going to be one of the biggest ifs that haunt me. All right, at number four, this one isn't unusual. This one isn't crazy like it usually is. But at number four, what if Drew Brees signed with the Dolphins? Now, for a lot of you, you might not realize that Nick Saban and the Dolphins were going to sign Drew Brees, but they had to go through the medical check, make sure that the shoulder was okay, and instead opted for Dante Culpepper. That meant that Drew Brees needed to find another home and ended up in New Orleans. And for those of you, if you don't remember what it was like for the New Orleans Saints, owner at the time, Tom Benson, was already looking at other markets. I think San Antonio was the one that most experts would agree that's where he was likely headed if you couldn't have made it work in New Orleans. But Drew Brees signs there. He pledges to help rebuild the city of New Orleans. History of not only the NFL, but in general, is changed. And number four kind of leads to number three. What if Eli Manning played for the Chargers? What if he just stuck with them? Now, obviously, he goes on to win two Super Bowls with the New York Giants. How does the NFL look like? What if, now let's just assume, Ben Roethlisberger remains with the Steelers. Philip Rivers, let's say he goes to the Giants. Does Philip Rivers and the Giants beat Tom Brady twice? Because that's a whole nother, like, what does Tom Brady's legacy look like if the Patriots go undefeated? What about that? What about, you know, does Eli win a Super Bowl in San Diego? Obviously, they came close a couple of times, but were unable to pull it off. Would Eli have been the difference? And there's even another question in that question. What if the Chargers in that draft just took Larry Fitzgerald? That's right. Larry Fitzgerald was the third pick in that draft. I believe, correct me if I'm wrong, it goes Eli Manning, Robert Gallery goes to the Oakland Raiders. Where were they playing there? And then it's Larry Fitzgerald at number three before the Giants end up taking Philip Rivers at number four and they do the swap. I've asked LaDainian Tomlinson this before and he did not like the question. I'm like, what if it was you, Drew Brees, and Larry Fitzgerald as a big three? And obviously they had Antonio Gates eventually. What would that have looked like? So many different things that could have happened based on one decision. I never felt that they should have gone with Eli, man. They didn't need him. They had Drew Brees. Drew Brees was fine. All right. Number two, what ifs? What if Bo Jackson doesn't get hurt? Oh, what if Bo Jackson doesn't get hurt for the then L.A. Raiders? Yeah, they are the L.A. Raiders. They go into Buffalo.
4: Jackson?
0: You know, I remember the speculation. Do we have the video right here? No, okay. I always wondered about this because it's one of those things, there we go, that Bo Jackson was so dynamic. I remember the day of the, would have been what, the 1990-91 AFC Championship game where they're going to play in Buffalo. And they were talking like, well, the Buffalo Bills won't believe that Bo Jackson is not going to be on the field if until he doesn't show up. And it's just one of those things that perhaps, you know, what if the Raiders end up beating Buffalo? They go to the Super Bowl. I'm trying to remember if this would have been the one against the Giants or the then Washington team. I don't know how that would have worked out, how that would have looked. Yeah, because the Cowboys won the following year. Was it 2 years? Maybe this is the 1990 season. So this would have been, it could have been the Raiders playing the Giants
4: in that Super Bowl. They could have had Bo Jackson, but of course, history, could he have done both things? Who knows? Like Bo Jackson, I think of whenever there's a question about what if one athlete can be healthy forever, never goes down with an injury, and it always ends up being Bo Jackson. But at number one, speaking of injuries, pretty easy to see. What if Drew Bledsoe doesn't get hurt? What happens? What happens? We don't see Tom Brady. Now, Drew Bledsoe came in and played really well. Drew Bledsoe was one of the reasons why the New England Patriots were able to win the AFC Championship game against the Pittsburgh Steelers. And there was a big question, because remember, the year that Tom Brady and the Patriots win the Super Bowl, there was no bye week between the championship games and the Super Bowl because of the events that happened on 9/11. Bill Belichick had to make a snap decision that said, you know what, I'm going with Tom Brady over Drew Bledsoe, even though Drew Bledsoe played great in relief of Tom Brady, which leads me to believe that at some point, Drew Bledsoe was not going to be on the New England Patriots. I truly believe that if it wasn't in this season, that Tom Brady was going to be the eventual quarterback of it, of the New England Patriots. Well, that's going to do it for me. Hopefully I get to come back one more time. We'll do that comedians list. Sorry, Bella B. I got you. We won't leave you hanging. By the way, thanks to everybody who made this happen. So many great people behind the scenes who allowed me to have this opportunity to fulfill an absolute media bucket list item for me. Just being on the Jim Rome show and doing all that stuff. But big thanks to everybody here, for Alvy, Alex, Lauren, Cindy was here today, and Iggy. Forgot Iggy. No, Iggy was awesome today, too. Thank you so much. Appreciate everybody. Jim will be back on Monday. Be good.
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13: 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So much for a semifinal showdown between Jannik Sinner and Novak Djokovic. It was all Sinner, 6-4, 6-4, 6-4. Afterwards, Djokovic said he wants to play Wimbledon at least one more time. He'll be 40 next year.
14: I'm always competitive, always give my best under the circumstances. Sometimes it looks from outside more, sometimes less. But only I know what I go through internally and what it takes to be able to still play at this level.
13: Sunday's final will feature Sinner against the two-seed Sasha Zverev, who beat British qualifier and fan favorite Arthur Ferry in straight sets. It'll be Zverev's first Wimbledon final. And the ladies' final will be tomorrow, the all-Czech matchup, Linda Noskova against Karolina Muhova. With this tennis update, I'm Brad Heller, Westwood One Sports.
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0: BetMGM tonight, right here on Westwood One Sports. I'm Pat Boyle. Kate Constable's with me tonight. She's filling in for Brad Evans. 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Well, the World Cup just keeps giving us great games. Another late winner from Mikel Merino. Spain survive again. They outlast Belgium 2-1. They're on to the semifinals for what is surely the matchup of the tournament. Spain versus France next Tuesday in Dallas. Plenty to talk about from this Spain-Belgium game, though, that just ended an hour ago. Did Spain's win convince you that they can beat France in the semis? 310-840-4910. That's the talk and text line to join the show. You could call, you could text. 310-840-4910. Kate, welcome on in. Great to have you with me. And, you know, before the tournament and before the knockout stage began, me and our guy PJ, who was, you know, hosting with me that particular day, we decided to, you know, do our entire bracket. And we both had France versus Spain in the semis. I have Spain winning it. I have Spain winning the whole tournament. But I know France is a very popular pick. They are still the favorites with our friends at BetMGM. We'll get you those odds in just a second. But I feel like Spain's got the best defense in the tournament. I got to be honest. I was expecting a more convincing win from them today where they get two rebound goals and the second comes against Belgium's backup goalie after one of the best goalies in the world, Thibaut Courtois, has to come out of the game with an injury. And immediately the backup, Lammens, spills one that Merino just taps in. I thought this was going to be a 2-0, 2-0 convincing, easy kind of coast-like win for Spain. They had to work for this one, and they needed some good luck right in the last couple of minutes here. So I'm sticking to my prediction that Spain's going to beat France and that Spain's going to win this whole World Cup. But in what, in my opinion, has been the greatest World Cup ever, we get two titanic powerhouses squaring off with one another. And I got to be honest, I'm not feeling too great about my prediction. I don't think Spain did enough in their win today to convince me that they could beat France. What do you think?
1: Well, Pat, good to be with you. Before I go any further, I have a question for you. Did you have the U.S. beating Belgium and then Spain beating the U.S.? What was your bracket like in that manner? Okay. Spain, you mentioned Spain's defense. Like, that's the first goal they've given up in this entire World Cup. And, I mean, even dating to previous international matches. So, like, their defense is among the best in the tournament. It's just that France has one of the best attacks in the tournament too. So it's strength on strength. And I mean, you could say they didn't do enough. Maybe Belgium's play today makes the U.S.'s loss to them look a little bit better if we want to swing it that way. But I still think that this Spain defense can take France to the brink of it. Honestly, I mean, Pat, I think France is going to win that game. Your bracket may be busted there just because of how good France's attack has been there. But I mean, I don't think just because they allowed a goal today doesn't mean that they are not quite toe-to-toe with France in terms of talent and in terms of what the outcome could be on, what is it, July 14th next week.
0: Yeah, 310-840-4910. What do you think? Did Spain convince you that they can beat France in the semis when they play each other next Tuesday in Dallas? We want to hear your calls. We want to see your texts. 310-840-4910. Because the World Cup has been...

0: versus Spain, we get the matchup that we deserve. And we could have the other one that I feel like, you know, would be the most chalky or that people probably want to see the most. And that's England versus Argentina. And if it wasn't, it would be Brazil versus Argentina. But it's Messi's last World Cup. So excited for those two games tomorrow. But France versus Spain is the matchup of the tournament. And now it's complete. And I'm not too surprised. You know, we already have the updated odds here with our friends at BetMGM. This is just to win the tournament. And that is France is plus 160. That's a heavy favorite. Spain is next up on the list at plus 300. So that tells you right there that our friends at BetMGM think that the winner of that game is probably going to win the World Cup, is going to go on to the final and beat whether it's Argentina, England, Norway, or Switzerland. And we also have the odds for this France-Spain game next Tuesday. France to advance is minus 145. Spain is plus 115. So kind of right where I was thinking. I honestly thought France would be a little bit bigger of a favorite. It wouldn't surprise me to see folks place some more wagers on France in the coming days and they get up to maybe minus 160. And I'm hoping that's the case because I'm picking Spain to win and I still think they are going to win. But, you know, again, you look at the stats of this game and if you watch it, Spain, you can make the argument maybe they should have won by more, by two goals or maybe by three goals. They had nearly 70% of the possession. They had 17 shots to Belgium's 5, 8 shots on target to Belgium's 2. But again, I go back to the fact that their two goals came on rebounds. And that's, you know, not that every goal should have to come off of an incredible shot like the one we saw Mbappe score on yesterday, or that it has to come off a free kick or a corner or just in the run of play. But, you know, especially that second goal, that's got to be heartbreaking for Belgium because, you know, you got to feel that was sweaty. That was real sweaty for Spain. It's 1-1. They're going into the final couple of minutes before stoppage time. Place that they were in last game against Portugal, and you're starting to think to yourself, all right, are they going to get not lucky, but are they going to come out on the other end of what has now basically been a 50-50 game here again? And then 70th minute, Thibaut Courtois, one of the best goalies in the world, been the goalie for Belgium for over a decade, big 6'7" guy. I mean, again, if you remember Team USA getting knocked out by Belgium in the 2014 World Cup, he was their goalie then. And so I believe he was, because I think Courtois is about 33, 34, so that would make sense. And he all of a sudden picks up an injury. Doesn't seem like one play specific instance that he gets hurt, but and all of a sudden he's on the ground. He's holding on to his hip. He has to come out. He's in tears. He's crying. And the backup goalie, who's actually pretty good, Sven Lammens, who is the Man United goalie and was the transfer of the season because they got him right in the beginning of the year. And it was kind of like, wow, that's who Manchester United's going with as their goalie. And then he ends up having a pretty damn good season. And he spills what, again, it was a good shot. Don't get me wrong. From Spain, hard, low driven. That's a shot that a goalie's got to be able to hold on to. And if not hold on to it, you got to parry it away to safety. He spills it right back in front. And there's Marino for the second straight game for Spain, tapping in an easy game winner. So if not for that, who knows? We might be in penalties as we speak, and then it's a real 50-50 chance. So I just, I don't think Spain did enough. Now, again, they only did give up that one goal, Kate, their first goal of the tournament, but it's their offense that I'm worried about. I don't think they're going to give up more than one goal against France when they play them. Mm-hmm. France has scored 2+ goals in like every single game in this World Cup. And so even if you only give up that one goal, can Spain score that one goal, if not more? That I'm not so sure of. Their offense still is lacking that finishing touch that has kind of been plaguing them throughout the tournament, and their defense has been there to save them.
1: Well, yeah, Pat, the point that you made of the offense for Spain, like getting lucky, that's not one, what you said, and two, that's not the right way to phrase this, but having easier opportunities because of mistakes that Belgium made or, you know, the change in goalkeeper, those types of things, that's what arguably allowed Spain to convert those two goals and win that one. Are they going to have those same opportunities against this France team? I don't think that's the case. I think this game ends... I think we go to one extra time and penalty kicks. And then it's whose game is it if you're in penalty kicks? Like which of those two teams do you trust more at that stretch or at that point of a match? And I mean,

0: mean, again, based on the offenses, because you kind of go in that direction, I would trust France more. Spain, this might be as far as they can go, which is, I mean, a great tournament. Obviously, the players wouldn't say that, and then the fans, the country, all of that stuff. But you get to the semifinals of the World Cup. I don't think that's a terrible place to be, but I do think it kind of ends at this point in the road for France. And then, I mean, how good would a final be with Mbappe and Messi? Like, talk about what the people want to see. I think that would be
1: another one. Final.
0: Yeah, why not? This is Messi's last, right?
1: Yeah, it is. I mean,
0: Mbappe's last. Didn't he not announce this tournament that he's done?
1: No. Mbappe's only 27, which is the scary part.
0: Okay, that's the
1: real scary.
0: False news.
1: Fake news.
0: Fake news.
1: Yeah. No, that's the scary part, is that he's only 27. And, you know, again, they did give us a mouthwatering final in Qatar 4 years ago. 3-3 goes to penalties. Mbappe scores. Messi scores. Like, it was everything you could ask for a World Cup final. I don't need to see it again. Nor do I'm sure that a lot of people want to see it again. I don't want to see it again. I think for me, the best final would be Spain versus England. Hell, I would love to see, as a Manchester City fan, Erling Haaland, who I think has captured so many people's, hearts, whether or their hatred, because he's very polarizing, the big, beautiful, blonde Vikings striker from Norway. I'd love to see Norway make a run. You know, Switzerland is kind of the odd team out. Don't get me wrong. I got a lot of respect for the Swiss, but nobody's expecting them to beat Argentina and then win another game on top of that. So, look, if it is Mbappe in France, they're the best team in the world. They've looked like the best team in the world. Mbappe's the best player in the world. I mean, you know, we got him in the final 2022, and they won the World Cup in 2018 when he was 19 years old. And don't get me wrong, it's not like Spain has never won anything. You know, they won their World Cup in 2010. They won 3 straight Euros, so they dominated. But they haven't done anything in the World Cup since they won it. They got knocked out in the group stage in 2014. Got knocked down the round of 16 both in 2018 and in 2022. So it's been a while since Spain has had a dominant run. And again, you know, for me, as somebody that roots for Team USA and then Italy on top of that, and they're both out, and Italy didn't even make the freaking tournament. For me, it's kind of like, who's the lesser of two evils? I don't particularly care to root for Spain or for France. You know, they've both had some big-time games against Italy in the past. I just want my prediction to be right, Kate. I think that's what it is. I want to be right. And so I want Spain in the final. And then if it's against England, Norway, or Argentina, I guess I wouldn't complain in that vein. But no, I mean, maybe people want to see Mbappe versus Messi again. I don't care for it.
0: Well, I think that's the casual fan that wants to see that, Pat, which is myself. Like, I'm fully calling myself out here in that I've been watching this World Cup, but I don't follow soccer year round. So I hear those two names and I'm like, yeah, those are the two biggest names in the tournament. Why would you not want to see those? So that's a fair weather fan. That's a casual fan take right there, I think. You mentioned our good friend PJ Glasser earlier, that you guys went through your brackets. I was listening to PJ earlier this morning. He was hosting You Better You Bet, and he did mention, he kind of made this comparison to the France and Spain game being the
1: Arizona and Michigan.
0: Yes, exactly. And the San Antonio, the OKC, kind of like what we thought was going to be the championship match of the tournament, even though it's only the semifinals. And I think that's kind of what we're getting here with Spain and France. I mean, regardless of if it's England and Argentina, like, that's a big matchup. But I don't think it's bigger than what we'll watch with France and Spain. Maybe, again, here, Pat, maybe here's a casual fan take. Maybe people are rooting for Norway because everyone loves
1: Haaland.
0: Pronounce his name for me. Haaland. Yeah, everyone loves him. Like, he is the most likable non-US soccer player in the United States right now, I think. He just is, like, all over my social media feeds, everything. So I wouldn't mind seeing Norway advance.
1: Yeah, that would be great. I mean, I would love that. Don't get me wrong. I would absolutely love that because I think he's the best striker in the world. And I know, at least, you know, for Manchester City, he gets a ton of criticism in the Premier League as somebody that doesn't score enough in the big games. Well, I think he has shut a lot of people up in this tournament. And then, yeah, I mean, the guy's like, whoever his social media team is, like, they've nailed it. They've perfected it. He's become a global superstar because of the World Cup. If he wasn't one already, yeah, now he's a superstar here in the States. You're seeing him all across your timeline and your algorithm. So that would be great. But yeah, and look, maybe I can't hate on the casual fans. Like, you know, you said yourself, you're one of them, and many other people yep. that don't watch Mbappe year round and, you know, don't watch the MLS. And so they haven't watched Messi, or it's like, oh, you know, Messi's out of his prime. You know, I remember watching games or highlights when he was at Barcelona and PSG, and he's not, but I guess I can't hate on people that want that Messi and Mbappe. We saw it 4 years ago. So I want some new blood, even though the World Cup is every 4 years.
0: It's like watching LeBron in the finals at this point of his career is what you're basically saying, watching Messi is, which I understand. Like when you put it like that, Pat, then all of a sudden it clicks for me a little bit more, and I'm like, yeah, I don't want to watch LeBron in the finals. I want to watch the new blood. That's a good for the casual fan to process that. That's a good comparison.
1: Yeah, and I'm trying to, like, who would be the Mbappe? I mean, you know, it was Jokic. Now I feel like SGA is kind of, SGA is maybe a good comparison, and a lot of people dislike SGA. They call him the free throw merchant and the flopper. Mm-hmm. I don't know if Mbappe definitely doesn't. I mean, he probably flops just as much as anybody else. A lot of people hate him just because of how good he is, and he's taken over, and, you know, he's in my opinion, the best player in the world. So maybe that is like an OKC Thunder comparison, you know, Mbappe is like Mahomes in the Chiefs. That's probably even a better comparison. You know, France won the World Cup in 2018, lost in the final in 2022. They were a game away from the final again. That's probably the best comp. Mbappe and France are probably Patrick Mahomes and the Chiefs. You know, he doesn't date somebody else on France doesn't date Taylor Swift. So I don't think they've gotten to that level of annoying just yet. But for me, they have. And so there you go. How do we compare what that final would be like to some of our other sports teams and our other leagues here back in the States? I just, again, for me, more so than anything else, I want to be right. I want Spain to win, and they are the underdogs that I thought they would be. And I think a lot more people are going to be picking France as we get closer to that game. The one other point you mentioned real quick, Kate, by the way, if you want to join in on the show, 310-840-4910. I'm Pat Boyle. She's Kate Constable, BetMGM tonight. Do you feel better about Team USA's loss to Belgium after they nearly took Spain to extra time? I don't know if I do. I don't. Because I still feel like Team USA absolutely could have beaten Belgium. And I know it's easy to look back at the game and say, well, what are you talking about? They got destroyed. They got dominated. Belgium was, you know, I got a lot of idiots in my comments on, you know, when we talked about the game on Tuesday. Belgium was the better team. Belgium was the better team. USA looked horrible. They were a disgrace. You guys overhype them all the time. No, like, they really were playing incredible soccer going into that match. And then it was the worst possible opportune time for them to play their F game, which is what they did. And so I thought the USA could have beaten Belgium. It doesn't make me feel better that Belgium was 1-1 with Spain in the 89th minute before they gave up the goal. And it was kind of a cheap goal at that, because I still kind of felt like if USA was playing Spain, they wouldn't have gotten embarrassed. They would have kept it somewhat close. And so it frustrates me, actually, I think, more than anything. I don't think it makes me feel better.
0: I don't think it. Yeah, I don't think it makes me feel better either. I mean, the U.S. played that game not to lose, and they lost it immediately because of how they played that game. So, it's still just squarely on the U.S. in how they approach that and the performance they put out in that game versus, like, it being Belgium that was the far superior team. They were far superior that day, but they haven't been all tournament. So no, I also don't think it makes me feel any better about the U.S. or about Christian Pulisic and all the talk about him over the last 24, 48 hours and that. Like, it's still, you're right. If anything, it does kind of make you feel worse that they had the opportunity to potentially even get past to Spain if they had played like they did earlier on in the tournament. Answer to that for me, also no.
1: 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So two questions for you, the listener and the viewer. If you want to join the show, just watching this Spain-Belgium game today and looking ahead to what is the matchup of the tournament, Did Spain do enough to convince you that they can beat France? Or do you feel like France is going to justify their position as the tournament favorite and go on to the final? Also, giving you a Team USA side of things here. Did the fact that Belgium had Spain tied game, final couple of minutes before they gave up a cheap goal, does that make you feel better about Team USA's loss to Belgium back on Monday? 310-840-4910. Just getting rolling here on a Friday. We're going to talk some Shohei Ohtani. Scratch from his start tonight. Scratch from the All-Star game. When we come back, is that a big sign of concern or is it just load management? I'm Pat Boyle. She's Kate Constable. This is BetMGM tonight here on Westwood One Sports.
2: We know you're jonesing for some football just like we are. NFL training camps begin opening in 12 days. And yes, we're counting. Your home for the NFL. 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
15: 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And this hasty lightweight challenger, a car, at just 1.5 tons.
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18: 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Super sub Mikel Merino scores in the 88th minute, and Spain beats Belgium 2-1 in L.A. to get back to the semifinals for the first time since 2010. They'll take on France on Tuesday in Dallas. It's Merino's second straight game winner. His stoppage time goal beat Portugal in the round of 16. This time he was there to clean up a botched save by backup goalkeeper Senna Lammens, who replaced an injured Thibaut Courtois midway through the second half. And that wasn't the only Belgium injury. Captain Yori Tielemans got hurt during pre-match warm-ups and didn't play. Spain's unbeaten streak in competitive matches is up to 36 in a row, one short of Italy's all-time record. Again, Spain beating Belgium in L.A. 2-1 to get to the semifinals. They'll face France on Tuesday. With this World Soccer Update, I'm Brad Heller, Westwood One Sports.
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1: Welcome on back, BetMGM Tonight, Westwood One Sports. I'm Pat Boyle. She's Kate Constable filling in for Brad Evans. And the phone number to join the show is 310-840-4910. You could call, you could text 310-840-4910. You could also hit either of us up on Twitter. I'm at PatBoyle44. Kate is at Kate Constable. Talking Spain-Belgium in the opening segment. Another great game. Another last gasp. Yeah, I think either would work,
0: yeah,
1: honestly.
0: Gasp.
1: Hey, either one, yeah. It's the last grasp, and it's also the last gasp. Last gasp winner for Spain, Mikel Merino. Again, the super sub off the bench, although an unfortunate goal, a cheap goal. Thibaut Courtois, Belgium's goalie, one of the best in the world, had to exit the game in the 70th minute with an injury. The backup, 15 minutes later, Lamens spills an easy save into a rebound that Merino taps in. Spain wins. Did they do enough to convince you that they can beat France, though, on Tuesday? That's going to be the matchup of the tournament. France is the slight favorite at BetMGM, minus 145 to advance to the final. And so, taking your calls and USA spin, did Belgium's performance today, again, 1-1 with Spain, if not for the injury to their goalie, this game probably goes to extra time. Does that make you feel better about Team USA's loss back on Monday night? And Kate and I both said, no, it does not. It actually probably makes it worse. But you can call in. You can text in 310-840-4910. Another one that I put on the docket, Kate, and we didn't get to, and we don't have to expand too much on it right now, is Lamine Yamal overrated? And Lamine Yamal, you would think, I bought too much into the marketing, or I saw too much marketing. Again, I was in Spain for a wedding for 9 days. He was everywhere. And I get it. And that's Spain. Like, they got to pick probably one player. But for somebody that's 18 years old and had never played in a World Cup, obviously, you would think he was already one of the best five players in the world. And he had a great season with Barcelona. But he had a decent game. He basically had the hockey assist on the first goal. He had the pass to the pass that led to the goal on the first one. And, he had another shot on target in this game. But I think overall, you know, he hasn't produced like Mbappe has, 8 goals. He hasn't produced like Messi has, 8 goals. He hasn't produced like Haaland or Harry Kane. And so I say, is Lamine Yamal overrated? And Chris Vasile, who does some sports betting stuff for Covers, and he's a big soccer fan, commented, overrated is a stretch. He's less than 100%, and teams are doubling him pretty much every time he gets the ball out wide. Still does well to create, though. And I think that's fair, and I kind of agree. I just, again, maybe overhyped is the better description for Lamine Yamal. He's had a decent tournament, but again, he has not produced anywhere to the likes of the best players in the world right now, Mbappe, Haaland, Harry Kane, Messi. And so I think he's young. He's got an incredibly bright future, but let's not forget Mbappe won a World Cup at 19. It was the best player already on France. Messi took him a while to win his World Cup, but when Messi was 19, 20 years old, we already knew he was going to be one of the great players in the world. I'm not sure I'm there yet with Lamine Yamal. And Kate, I know you mentioned you're, you know, more of a casual soccer fan, but I'm sure you've heard of this kid by this point, if not a couple of weeks ago. And when you watch him play, like, do you meet, you know, the same gravitas that Mbappe has, Messi has, when you get the ball, you don't want to look away because you know something incredible might happen. Do you get that same kind of sense with Lamine Yamal?
0: No, I don't think so. It's a different pull for Mbappe and Messi in those types. And even when Mbappe was a teenager playing, and I think Yamal, like, there are some inconsistencies in his game, right? Like, he'll show up huge in some moments, so then is quieter in other high pressure moments. So there are some negatives. I mean, those are small negatives compared to a lot of the good stuff that he does. But I mean, there is like an oversaturation of him right now, which I think is what kind of leads into that hype. And so the expectations are heightened for him. But I don't think he's necessarily lived fully up to those heightened expectations. And I don't even think that those expectations are necessarily like
1: fair,
0: reasonable at this point in his career. Yeah, fair. So, I mean, there are some, he's a great player. He's going to continue to have a really good long career, but I don't think he has that same wow factor that you get from watching an Mbappe or Messi.
1: Watch him score the game winner on Tuesday now. Yeah. I mean, look, I would love that. Somebody that is picking Spain to win the World Cup. All right, let's pivot here. Let's talk some baseball. So again, you want to call in Spain versus France, Spain's win today. Do you feel better about Team USA's loss against Belgium with how they played? 310-840-4910. Let's pivot, talk some baseball, because we got some big news today. Shohei Ohtani is not only getting scratched from his start tonight, but he's also going to miss the All-Star game. And that's pretty big news. Let me add in an important piece of info. Ohtani is going to still be in the lineup tonight, and he's expected to play every game this weekend against the Diamondbacks as the DH, but he will not go to the All-Star game in Philadelphia. He will not travel there this weekend and be in the All-Star game and the festivities. You're not going to be in the Home Run Derby. You're not going to be in the All-Star game. And this is kind of some lingering left knee irritation that I'm wondering here, Kate, is this just load management and the Dodgers saying, look, this guy is our everything. Without him, I know the Dodgers are still the Dodgers, but let's be honest. Do you feel like they're as invincible nearly without Ohtani? So is this just load management here? Or is this a sign of concern for the second half of the season? Because the Dodgers said that Ohtani's going to, quote, have some interventions on his knee to put him in the best position for the second half of the season. End quote. He's expected to have the knee drained and then is likely going to receive an injection. I don't know if this is load management. I think this might be something to be a big sign of concern and definitely something to keep an eye out here for in the second half of the season. And I don't know what I would put the percentage chances at, but for a lot of people that see this and think, they're just, you know, they picked a good time to give him a rest. He doesn't maybe want to be in the All-Star game. They have a reason now. No, I think this could be a big yellow flag, big red flag, honestly, for Shohei Ohtani, and something that, again, we look down the road. I don't think the Dodgers are guaranteed to get back to the World Series. And even if they don't have Shohei Ohtani, if this becomes worse in the second half of the season, I don't think the Dodgers get to the World Series without Ohtani.
0: I will agree with you on that. They certainly need Ohtani in the lineup on both sides of you know, pitching and hitting in order to get to the World Series or at least to win it. But I do think this could be a little bit of load management, Pat. Like, it's coming out right before the All-Star break. Very convenient timing. He gets a couple extra days off. I feel like, also, didn't he just have a second kid? Like, maybe he's like, yeah, you know what? I'm going to take some time off. I don't really care about the All-Star game. I'm already going to win MVP as long as I'm back in the lineup in the second half of the season. I've got all my awards. I don't need any more fanfare. I'm going to go hang out with the fam. And I think, like, the fact that he's DHing tonight and is still in the lineup despite not pitching, like, that's a good sign. That doesn't tell me that there's serious knee inflammation or there's a serious issue there where he's going to miss significant time in the second half. Because if it were that big of a concern, wouldn't they just sit him tonight completely and not even worry about him at the plate batting. So I think this is a little bit more of, plus, what is knee intervention? I know you said he's going to get his knee drained and injection, but like, come on, knee intervention. Like, are we just making things up right now? If he was having an actual procedure where like there was a medical term for the procedure, then I would think this is a little bit more serious than knee intervention. The guy's going to go put his feet up somewhere warm outside of LA, have some family time, rest, recharge his batteries, and then he's going to come back after the All-Star break, and he's going to have a phenomenal second half of the season. He's going to take the Dodgers back to the World Series. He's going to win MVP. Pete Crow Armstrong, they talk about him being, you know, putting pressure on Ohtani right now. That's garbage. PCA is playing great right now, but like Ohtani is so far ahead that as long as he's playing in the second half, I think that is his to, it's not even his to lose, it's just his. But I think this is, Pat, very much so a little bit of load management for Ohtani and the Dodgers.
1: Mm. You make a fair point about pointing out that he is going to DH. He's expected to DH tonight and this whole weekend, and they didn't say that he's not going to play this whole weekend. Then I think it's like, you know, you're talking about what the panic level is. I think it's like a 7 out of 10 versus what it might be right now, which is maybe a 3 out of 10 or a 4 out of 10. But I mean, I don't know. This is the same knee that's been giving him issues. Remember, he left the game a month ago, June 11th against the Pirates early because of irritation in the same left knee. And it's the same knee that he had surgery back in September of 2019 to address a condition what they call bipartite patella. So knee intervention, bipartite patella. I've never heard of either of those things. I like that, by the way. Some knee intervention. Intervention on Ohtani's knee. Like, yeah, your knee's got some drinking problems, Ohtani. We're going to intervene on it. 310-840-4910. But again, it's not like this is a new thing. Something that caused him to leave a game early a month ago. Something that he had surgery for 7 years ago. So he's 30. You know, as much as we think Ohtani's invincible, he is 32. Not like he's a spring chicken, right? The fact that he spent the first couple of years in Japan, you know, he's not 28. He's not 29. He's already near his mid-30s. So I think this is something that, remember, 2 years, what was it? It was last year, right? He didn't start pitching until midway through the season. And so now, for the first time in over 2 years, first time since he joined the Dodgers, he's in the lineup every night, and he's pitching just about every 5 days. That stress is going to add up. And well, modern medicine's a hell of a thing, but like it kind of feels like to me there is a good chance that the Dodgers are trying to delay the inevitable, which could be more surgery on that knee. And I think at this point they're racing against the clock and they're hoping that this thing doesn't get worse to the point where it now seriously affects his performance before October.
0: Well, also, are they trying to avoid the inevitable of potentially Ohtani having to be a one-way player, just a normal baseball player at some point? Like, is the workload finally getting to be a little bit too much? But like having an issue on the same knee, similar type of issue before, like that feels like it's just kind of starting to compound and add up. And maybe right now it's not a full-blown like wave the red flag issue, but they're trying to kind of delay the inevitable of that it's going to be, and that pitching and hitting, playing both, being a two-way workload player, that eventually is going to be long-term not something that's viable because of his age and where he's at and the wear and tear on his body already. So not saying that's inevitable in the next year, 2 years, but three, maybe, I don't know. Do we even get that far if this knee continues to bother him? So I think that's maybe a little bit more so of what they're trying to delay, is just that it's going to be really hard as he gets older to be a two-way player. And so if you can give him as much rest throughout the season as you can, and this is a time where he gets an added chunk, I think that's something that you have to go ahead and do if you're the Dodgers.
1: 310-840-4910. Are you concerned about Shohei Ohtani getting scratched from his start tonight and missing the All-Star game, or do you think it's just load management like Kate thinks? 310-840-4910. We're going to go streaking when we come back. I'm Pat Boyle. She's Kate Constable. 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

0: Phone number to join the show is 310-840-4910. Again, that's 310-840-4910. 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If your bet hits, you're cashing out with an even bigger payout. All right, it's just past 6:45 p.m. Eastern here. You know what that means? Let's try to get some hits for you here. Let's see if we can go a little 4 for 4, baby. Let's go. Streaking.
1: We won a game yesterday. We win one today. That's 2 in a row. We win one tomorrow. That's called a winning streak. It has happened before.
2: We're going streaking!
0: All righty, you know the deal by now. We go around the crew. Everybody picks one batter that they think will correctly get a hit. And this is a very special edition of Let's Go Streaking because we've got perfection on the line tonight. Because Kate Constable, who's filling in for my co-host Brad Evans. Kate, you're a perfect 6 for 6 when you've been on the show and when you've done Let's Go Streaking. So perfecto on the line for you tonight. The good thing is, you know, we don't have Don Kelly, the Pirates manager. We don't have the Marlins manager to pull you from a game when you got a perfecto going here. So are you nervous? We're going to let you go last, but are you nervous or do you feel like you're ready to go 7 for 7?
3: I am nervous because the person that I wanted to take was already taken by the time I was entering it into the rundown. So I'm on my backup plan, and that's never a good thing. So, I'm a little nervous, Pat, but we'll see how it works out.
0: Oh, no. Let me just ask. Yep. You don't have to name the player. Which person on the show took your player?
3: Our producer.
0: Zach Kroll took him. Kate.
3: Yep.
0: Perfection's no laughing matter. Do you want to steal Zach's player away from him? Or do you feel like maybe it's just fate that your backup's going to end up getting a hit?
3: I think it's fate. I think if I stole him away from Zach, that would just be bad juju, bad karma for me. So I'm good with my backup pick. And there's a connection between Zach's pick and my pick. So I'm going to stick with who I have for tonight and not steal from Zach. We'll give Zach that player.
0: All right. Kate's a perfect 6 for 6. I am 41 out of 55 lifetime here on Let's Go Streaking, although I've gone over 2 nights in a row. And so I'm falling in the season-long race to see who has the best record on Let's Go Streaking because our guy Monty, our video producer Michael Montgomery, 43 out of 54. Although he had his streak ended last night by Bryce Harper. We both had a couple of Phillies. Trey Turner over, Bryce Harper over. Couldn't touch Brady Singer. And then as we mentioned, Zach Kroll filling in tonight for Brandon Combs. Zach has done this a handful of times. So without further ado, I'll get us rolling here. I'm going to go against one of your Cubbies here, Kate, Monty, and any other Cubs fans. I'm going to go Spencer Steer for the Cincinnati Reds going up against Shota Imanaga tonight. Imanaga, lefty, does not do well against righties. Spencer Steer mashes lefties this year. He's hitting .240 on the season, but against left-handed pitching, that batting average goes up to .324. That's one of the biggest splits that you'll see in all of Major League Baseball, more than a 100-point difference against left-handed pitching. So hopefully he gets at least 3 at-bats off of Shota and a career lifetime off of him. He's 4 for 8 with a home run. So I feel pretty good about Spencer Steer getting at least a hit tonight against the Cubbies and against Shota Imanaga. So I'm going with the man in the heart of the order for Cincinnati. Give me Spencer Steer. All right, let's go to our guy, Monty. Michael Montgomery, owner and operator of batters-box.com. Monty, looking to start a fresh streak. Who are you going with tonight, brother?
4: Yeah, I'm going with Fernando Tatis Jr. I don't think I've picked him during the challenge yet, but I really love the matchup tonight against Shane Bieber. Bieber's not the guy he used to be. So Tatis is the third highest rated hitter on my board tonight at batters-box.com. Batters are destroying Bieber, 351 batting average, OPS over 1100. He's been hurt this year, so it's not a ton of innings, but the innings he's pitched have gone horribly. Tatis dominating at home, hitting over 300, over 50% hard hit rate. One trend I like, over 130 games with an elite rating for Tatis, getting a hit 71% of the time. And then I have a five-star pitch mix rating for him too, but I had that with Bryce Harper last night, and that didn't seem to matter, so we'll see what happens tonight. But I really like Tatis.
0: Bieber, not what he used to be. Hopefully Tatis is singing I'm the One tonight. Get it? It's a Justin Bieber.
4: How dare you?
0: That's a Justin Bieber song.
3: Oh, that's good.
0: Yeah, any of my believers out there, they catch that reference? I thought that was a good one.
3: That was a good reference. I am a believer, so I appreciate that, Pat.
0: Thank you. All right, let's go to Zach Kroll, who's filling in for Brandon Combs tonight, producing the program. Zach, who were you rocking with?
5: Before I reveal my pick, I just wanted to say two things. Number one, on Justin Bieber, he just got announced as the halftime show for the FIFA World Cup title game. So I'm excited about that.
3: Wow.
5: That should be good.
0: You're a believer too, Zach?
5: I am, and I'm the one, especially with DJ Khaled. That's a banger. I kind of forgot.
0: It's an old one. Oldie but a goodie.
5: It is. And then also, Kate, I'm sorry I stole your pick, but it's not even my fault. I'm blaming Monty because he stole my pick. I was going to go with Tatis.
4: Ooh.
3: No way.
4: Let's go. That's crazy.
0: We got a steal fest going on.
3: I don't know if I like that. That makes me even more nervous.
5: Hey, you said it. It's fate. But I'm going to go with Rafael Devers against the Colorado Rockies. Their pitcher has an ERA over 6. I'm just keeping it simple. We're riding with the Giants' best hitter. Give me Devers.
4: I could add one note on that. Since I took your guy, Devers is the highest rated hitter on my site tonight with an extremely high rating.
0: Oh, man.
3: That is just brutal. Don't tell me that,
0: Monty. Maybe this just all comes back to bad karma on Monty. Monty will go 0-for again, and Zach will both hit, and Kate will both hit, but... Kate, your perfect streak, your perfect record, 6 out of 6 is on the line tonight. So who are you going with to keep it rolling?
3: All right. Well, I'm going to go with a teammate of Devers. I'm going to go Bryce Eldridge, and I am going to take him going up against Tanner Gordon. Like Zach said, not a great ERA for Gordon. And Eldridge against him is hitting 667. I mean, he's only had 3 at-bats, but he has 2 hits and 2 doubles in those at-bats. So he's seeing the ball well against Gordon. I will try and get Eldridge to keep my streak alive and advance to 7 straight tonight.
0: Oh, yeah. And that's a bold pick there. Not a household name, Mr. Bryce Eldridge, although, again, 275 batting average on the season. You mentioned the numbers against the Rockies pitcher, and now we'll see. That game, by the way, Kate, you're going to make us you could make us really sweat this thing out, because that Rockies-Giants game is not until, 10:15 p.m. Yep. Eastern. So unless he gets a hit in his first at-bat, we'll be hanging on pins and needles until Monday to find out if you continue the perfecto to 7 in a row. But there you go. I'm going with Spencer Steer. Monty's going Tatis. Zach is going Rafi Devers. And Kate, 6 for 6, going Bryce Eldridge. All right, when we come back, we're going to talk some basketball. Bam Adebayo and Tyler Hero got into a fight. You got to hear this when you return. BetMGM tonight.
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0: on back to BetMGM tonight here on Westwood One Sports. Pat Boyle, Kate Constable's with me tonight. 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Fun first hour talking World Cup. Spain's last second winner yet again for the second straight game. Sees them pass Belgium 2-1. They're on to the semifinals to play France. Couple of questions for you to call or text in on. Did Spain convince you in this win today against Belgium that they can beat France in the semifinals? I picked them. I picked Spain to win the title, but they are the underdog as expected against France, who on BetMGM is minus 145 odds to get to the finals. So do you think Spain can beat France as we're already previewing that game? And then also from a Team USA spin, do you feel better about Team USA's loss to Belgium now that we just saw Belgium take Spain to the brink? And if not for Belgium's goalie, Courtois, who's one of the best in the world, getting hurt, and then the backup goalie spills the rebound that leads to Spain's second goal, who knows? Maybe Belgium would have pulled off the upset. So do you feel better about Team USA's loss? 310-840-4910 is the number to join. You could call, you could text. 310-840-4910. We also talked about Shohei Ohtani's injury, left knee irritation, same one that caused him to leave a game early last month against the Pirates. He's scratched from his start on the mound tonight, and he's going to miss the All-Star game as well. The Dodgers are going to have some interventions on his knee. He is still going to DH this weekend. So is this a big concern for you? We talk about maybe the greatest player of all time already, or do you think this is just load management? 310-840-4910. Okay, we got plenty of basketball headlines here that have just come out in the last hour, if not in the last 10 minutes, that we got to get to. Let's start with the one that's been percolating, sitting for just a bit here. Just over an hour ago, Shams Charania tweeted, Bam Adebayo and Tyler Hero. Now, former teammates. Remember, Hero just involved in that big Giannis trade. He's now a Milwaukee Buck. Bam obviously knew his teammates with Giannis in Miami. Bam Adebayo and Tyler Hero got into a physical altercation in Las Vegas. Hero struck Hero. Shams went on to tweet, the altercation occurred at a practice court in a Las Vegas hotel this morning, sources said. Starting when Adebayo approached Hero about comments the guard made critiquing the center on social media after their seven-year run in Miami ended. Let's not forget, a lot of NBA players in Vegas right now watching the summer league, watching some of the rookies on their teams get acclimated. And so it kind of seems like Tyler Hero, who was talking a little bit of smack about Bam, and Bam Adebayo approached him, said, where are you at? We need to talk. Said, I heard you were talking down on my name. Keep my name out your bleeping mouth. Either smacked him or he punched him. Bam Adebayo, not the dude to mess with. And Kate, it seems like Tyler Hero learned that the hard way today. Now, this brings me back to Draymond Green punching Jordan Poole in the face. And we all saw how brutal that was. They were still teammates. Maybe that made it a little bit more awkward. These guys were former teammates. Kind of tells you about maybe what relationship they had at the time in Miami the last 7 years. And now that they're not teammates, Bam Adebayo said, you ain't going to talk bad about me. This has some big-time repercussions, obviously, some punishment that could be doled out to Bam Adebayo. But, oh, boy, you know, what happens in Vegas stays in Vegas. Not if you're Bam Adebayo and Tyler Hero, Kate. This thing apparently got messy today in Vegas.
1: Yeah, and Bam's got a little bit more size on Tyler Hero, right? So I'm sure that punch probably didn't feel very good at all to Tyler Hero. And I've been going back on his Twitter over the last, you know, since this news came out, and trying to figure out what he said about him. And it looks like there was some like WhatsApp conversation that was leaked, and Tyler Hero was questioning whether or not Bam should be paid.

0: entire career. And so I can imagine that there was some dismay within the locker room, some headbutting between them. And this was just kind of like what boiled up. And now that they're no longer teammates, like they no longer have to pretend to like each other or have to get along. Now they can hate each other on the court and hate each other real life too, if that's what they want to do. And so Bam kind of took it in his own hands and said, all right, well, maybe this was more than just a altercation for what was said on social media, because that's what Shams is reporting, is that it all stemmed from a social media post. But maybe this is just stuff that has stemmed over the last several years of them not getting along or seeing eye to eye despite being on the same team. And now that the fact that they're not on the same team, this doesn't really matter in terms of locker room chemistry. So Bam kind of did what maybe he's wanted to do for quite some time now.
1: Yeah, yeah. And again, some you said WhatsApp. I see some leaked social media messages. There was a somebody posted something just a couple of days ago, I think about a DM that Tyler Hero got. And, you know, again, I'm trying to piece this together. I don't see it right in front of me, but I see the comment, what he said, when I'm healthy, I need help, not the other guy.
0: Yeah.
1: And so, again, I don't know if that doesn't really make a lot of sense. If he's saying I need help, not the other guy, maybe he was mentioning Bam needs help, not him. Also, I'm seeing another screenshot here. You should get paid $60 million to be a top-tier defender on some nights. I'm just wondering. Yeah, I mean, again, whatever happened here in the last couple of days, Tyler Hero was chirping, was saying something. Bam Adebayo caught wind of it, and sounds like he clocked him. So, like, does Adam Silver step in here? Do we see some suspensions handed down here now for Bam Adebayo, or do we see a fine? What do you think is likely? I can't imagine there's any.
0: Yeah, there's got to be a fine, and it's probably more so the fact that it happened at essentially at Summer League, like an NBA sanctioned event. If these two guys are just like palling around on some random Tuesday in Memphis and they get into a fight, like is that reason for the NBA to step in? But this was, they're working out, they're at Summer League, they're watching the games. I think that maybe is reason for a fine. There's no way Bam gets suspended or anything like this. I mean, plus, I'm trying to think back of what happened to Draymond. Like, that was totally up to the Warriors and what they wanted to do, or did the league suspend Draymond at all? I can't recall.
1: That's it.
0: So you want me to keep talking so you can try and figure that out as we
1: I'm trying to remember.
0: All right, Pat, so here we go. So I got to hear.
1: Well, hold on. I think I got quick Google search says Draymond Green, and I don't remember off the top of my head. So I'm glad you mentioned that. Draymond Green was not officially suspended by the Golden State Warriors for punching Jordan Poole during a practice in 2022. Instead of a suspension, the team handed him a maximum undisclosed fine and required him to take about a week away from the team. Which I think Steve Kerr, I see an interview then, Steve Kerr confirms Draymond Green's punishment for punching Jordan Poole. So yeah, no suspension, undisclosed fine, and made him take a week away. So
0: intervention.
1: Yeah, intervention, yeah, for we Draymond got knee Green. Interventions on Otani. We need to have an intervention on Bam Adebayo's fist, maybe.
0: I mean, I don't really care about this. Like, it's almost just like a fun story to have right now. So what? Guys talk smack to each other all the time. Like, maybe this is how they solve their problem. Bam gives them a nice fist to the face. They dap each other up after, and they're, you know, they'll be competitors on the court going forward when the Bucks and the Heat play. Like, this is, it's more of a fun story than an actual story to me. And it's not fun when people get hurt or hit. I'm not saying that, but like entertaining. Versus something that I think the league needs to step in on. I don't think the league needs to do anything about this.
1: Well, I was going to say, Kate, you think they dap each other up? Is that what happens when you punch somebody else in the face?
0: Probably
1: I punched you in the face, but hey, dap me up now. We're all good.
0: I'm saying like down the road. Let them go each their separate ways. You know, each hit different nightclubs in Vegas for the evening. And then, you know, maybe things calm down because of that. I don't know. Sometimes you just need to get some stuff off your chest, and guys, just more so than girls here, Pat, use physical altercations to solve problems sometimes. And sometimes that's all what needs to be done. You know,
1: Yeah, I mean, don't get me wrong. I wish I could punch anybody in the face that I feel like has talked smack about me or has done any.

0: wrong to me, but unfortunately there's a chance that I then might get sued and or get arrested. So that's usually true. Why I don't tend to go around punching people in the face. But, you know, again, like you said, this was an NBA sanctioned, I think it was at a team hotel, right? That's what Shams mentioned, that's where it occurred. Mm-hmm. That a practice court in a Las Vegas hotel. You know, can the NBA, if they really don't want this thing to get messier than it already seems like it is, can the NBA, can Adam Silver say, well, it was within the realm of an NBA, like you mentioned, sanctioned event or location, so we can handle the fine as however we want to. I don't know. I mean, I got to feel like if you're Tyler Hero, no matter if you talk smack about somebody or not, I don't know if that entitles you to get punched in the face. Then again, Tyler Hero, maybe he deserved to get punched in the face. So... yeah, I don't know. Did Jordan Poole necessarily deserve to get punched in the face? Maybe, but definitely not by Draymond Green, who I think a lot of people want to punch in the face. Not exactly. See him punch people in the face, which I feel like he's made a living out of doing on the court and now off the court as well. This is, like you said, this is really, I don't think this is a major breaking story, but it was something that is, it's messy. The NBA is never short of drama. I mean, that is for damn sure. It is never short of drama. 310-840-4910. Much more important news, Kate, is the one that just came down 10 minutes ago. And that is Victor Wembanyama has signed a 5-year, $252 million maximum rookie scale contract extension with a player option in the fifth season. There's a lot of chatter here over the last 48 hours. Especially Wemby put out a tweet earlier today. So maybe it wasn't even the last, so I guess just today. Also, a lot of chatter ramped up when Wemby said, "I'm here to stay, whatever it takes." A lot of people think, "Oh, is he gonna take a discount?" You know, remember, not only are the Knicks NBA champions, Kate, and they have the Finals MVP in Jalen Brunson, but he took a nice nearly $100 million haircut when he signed his extension for the New York Knicks just over a year ago. Wemby said he'd be willing to do whatever it takes, and apparently he is honoring his word as much as maybe he can. Shams added that Wemby decided on the 25% maximum instead of the 30% supermax escalators to $303 million. That sounds like a perk you unlock in a video game. But again, I guess apparently he could have had the 30% supermax, which could have escalated up to $303 million, but he and the Spurs went through multiple frameworks. And San Antonio worked in close partnership with him and his reps. They offered him the full supermax and different variations of extensions, but he chose a contract sacrifice rooted in giving him and the organization increased ability to build a sustained title contender around him. So not as much as a pay cut as Brunson, probably why he didn't win the Finals MVP, probably why the Spurs didn't win a title. But look, I guess Wemby is helping out the Spurs, even if only by a little bit, but nonetheless, a big, big deserved contract.
1: Yeah, I think we are going to see. I mean, after what Brunson did, Pat, and I enjoy you getting your Knicks fandom stuff in here throughout. And I mean, $100 million, that's a lot of money, but Brunson just won a title, right? And I think he would say it was 1,000% worth it. And there could be, like, that could kind of be a recipe going forward for some other players and teams to look at and say, hey, okay, maybe if I take maybe not $100 million, but just a slight pay cut, like we could better our roster in other areas and have a little bit more flexibility. And Wemby, I mean, this being his first, so this is a rookie his post-rookie deal. This is his first contract after his rookie deal, right?
0: Correct. Yeah, he was only set to make six.
1: Okay, I was going to say.
0: Yeah, he was going to make less than $17 million this year on his rookie contract.
1: Okay, gotcha. So, I mean, I think Wemby also is the type of player that, like, understands his impact off the court and, like, the amount of endorsements and ads and things like that. Like, he can make a ton of money elsewhere, where taking a little bit of a pay cut to win, like, do we start to see other players, other high-profile players do things like that? That's something that I wonder, now that the blueprint of the framework, so to speak, of Brunson doing that is out there, do teams kind of start to, or players rather, start to take a page out of that And Wemby, it's a significantly smaller scale than what Brunson did, but Wemby's the next player to come out and do that when he could be signing as a supermax $300+ million deal. He's saying, okay, wait, I'll take a little bit less because I want to win, essentially.
0: Yeah, now again, I think it's important to note, and I'm at the expense of sounding like a hater here, Kate, I think it's important to note that the 30% supermax with the escalators to $303 million, I believe, from my knowledge of the NBA CBA, that he would have had to achieve one of three different honors during this upcoming season. And that is either MVP, Defensive Player of the Year, or All NBA. And I don't know if it's just this year, because again, do you get an extra $50 million if it's just, if you get that? Don't get me wrong, MVP, Defensive Player of the Year, All NBA. I mean, he's likely to get the All NBA, and he's likely to win Defensive Player of the Year maybe every year for the next 5-6 years here. But is it $50 million escalators if it happens once? Or is it, you know, for again, it's a 5-year contract extension. Across is it $10 million for each time he does it? That's what I want to know. I want to know the real language here, because how much of a pay cut did he actually really take? You know, because again, if you're saying he gets an extra $10 million every time he gets All NBA, then it's like, are you really taking a pay cut? Because I feel like you should be actually betting on yourself and getting an extra $10 million each time you do that. So does he not get a bonus? Does he not get an extra $10 million? Or does he not get over the length of a contract an extra $50 million if he does get those honors now? So I really would like to know the extra wording. You know, it's easy when Shams puts it out there and says decided to on the 25% maximum instead of the 30% supermax escalators. How much money did he really actually save the Spurs here? Because he's going to get an average of now, what, $51, $52 million per season?
1: Right. There are other intricacies within the CBA and how that all works than just the wording of Shams. It is very, it looks, you know, bare bones when you see Shams's tweet that he's taken a pretty hefty pay cut, but what does that actually really mean? But I would imagine he's an all NBA player every season going forward, right? Like, unless he's hurt and doesn't fulfill the requirement for games played, I would imagine he's got a pretty good shot at winning Defensive Player of the Year. I mean, he was the first unanimous Defensive Player of the Year this year. So, like, that money would be essentially coming to him winning those awards, because I don't see a world in which, if Wemby's not winning those type of awards, the Spurs aren't anywhere close to winning a title.
0: No. No, he's not. And here, so Shams has added in another thing. Let's just he's the one with the news. So I guess we got to, you know, let's read what the next tweet is. He, you know, he adds the Spurs chairman, Peter J. Holt, and yada, yada, yada. They traveled to Paris to meet and spend time with him. So here, Shams says in a tweet, Wembanyama was essentially a lock to earn a $303 million supermax if he played 65 games next season. But he opted for a significant sacrifice at a flashpoint for the Spurs' rise. So I guess if he waited one more year, he could have got the $303 million supermax. Apparently, he also could have gotten a 30% supermax with escalators to $303 million. Now, again, I don't want to sound like a hater, but did he really leave that much money on the table?
1: He didn't leave $100 million, that's for sure.
0: Look, and does Wemby have to leave money on the table, right? You know, just because Tony Parker and Manu Ginobili and Tim Duncan had done it in the past, does it mean that Wemby, does it mean that Wemby had to do it? You know, that's a fair question to ask. And like you said, that maybe the bigger overall point is here now is all the young star players with teams that drafted them and they signed that first big deal. Are they now, is it kind of like, are they going to be looked upon, are they going to be frowned upon if they don't take discounts, you know? And not, look, let me remind you, not everybody's Jalen Brunson. And let me remind you what Jalen Brunson signed for and what he could have signed for. So Brunson got 4 years, $156.5 million extension with the Knicks. He could have waited 1 year and signed a 5-year, $269 million contract, which, yes, an extra year, but the total overall value was an extra $113 million. And so, you know, that helped win the Knicks a title. So not everybody's Brunson. Not everybody can be Jalen Brunson. But, you know, a lot of people are going to see Shams' words and think, oh, Wemby, what a hero. Oh, what a savior. He's doing everything he can. I really want to know just how much money is he actually leaving on the table. But again, could be fair to ask, does he really need to leave money on the table? Not everybody has to take that discount.
1: Yeah, and you're right. Not everyone is going to. And I don't think we can blame players going forward. And I mean, we're not even there yet. This is all hypothetical. But like, if there are young superstars that choose not to take a pay cut at all, like, there's nothing wrong with that. Some players have, some players haven't. And just because maybe we start to see a little bit more of it doesn't mean that players are necessarily wrong for not wanting to do that. They've worked their entire life to make that type of money and worked a lot harder at their craft than most normal people do at theirs. So, I mean, I would say get your money. I wouldn't necessarily frown upon anyone that decides not to take a pay cut, but I mean, if you do, maybe you'll win an NBA title. Who knows?
0: That's right. 310-840-4910. I mean, look, it's definitely I'll tell you what, this much, even if only by a little bit, even if it means one veteran that they can sign to come off the bench, or the difference of being able to give Stephon Castle or Dylan Harper an extra year or help flexibility with their, you know, future contracts that they have to give out. It is helping the Spurs. I'm going to sound like a hater, and yes, I'm a Knicks fan, and yes, I'm taking my digs, but you know, let's remember, they got to pay De'Aaron Fox $50 million this season, $53 million the season after that. They're going to have to give Stephon Castle an extension next summer. Dylan Harper now feels like he's guaranteed to get an extension either next year or 2 years from now. So they're going to have to dish out some big time deals, and Wemby, even if only a little bit, is helping the Spurs do that, which would make you feel pretty damn confident that this team and this core is going nowhere. 310-840-NOWHERE. I mean, they're not going, and they're staying together. Not as in they're going nowhere in that they're not winning a title. Trust me, I'm very worried about the Spurs next year, Kate. 310-840-4910. We'll take a short break. When we come back, we'll get into some football, do our three-point stance on the Carolina Panthers as we work our way towards training camp. We preview another team with all of a sudden some big expectations for this season. I'm Pat Boyle. She's Kate Constable. 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
10: 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Get ready for a France-Spain semifinal showdown on Tuesday in Dallas. Spain getting a second straight game winner from sub Mikel Merino in the 88th minute to stun Belgium at SoFi 2-1. Merino pounced on a rebound in front of backup goalkeeper Senna Lammens, who subbed in for an injured Thibaut Courtois midway through the second half. Belgium captain Yuri Tielemans also got hurt during warm-ups and didn't play. Spain is back in the semis for the first time since winning its only World Cup title in 2010. Switzerland midfielder Johan Manzambi won't play against Argentina tomorrow in the quarters because of a knee injury that also kept him out of the round of 16. Manzambi scored 3 goals for Switzerland during the group stage. Again, Spain beating Belgium 2-1 to get to the semifinals. With this 2026 World Soccer Update, Brad Heller, Westwood One Sports.
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0: Welcome on back, BetMGM Tonight, Westwood One Sports. I'm Pat Boyle. She's Kate Constable, filling in for Brad Evans. And the phone number to join the show is 310-840-4910. 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It's time to hit our three-point stance here on the Carolina Panthers. Kate, as we have been working our way through all 32 teams in the NFL, and the way that we cook this segment up here is that we've been doing this in order of the NFL draft as we have started. We started with number one, that was the Las Vegas Raiders, working our way all the way to 32, the Seattle Seahawks. We are going to finish right as training camp begins. So giving you guys a preview on every team in the NFL by the time training camp arrives. Yesterday, we did the Vikings. That was pick number 18. We're on number 19 today, and that's the Carolina Panthers. And it's a really interesting season for Carolina here, Kate, coming off of a first division championship in several years, Bryce Young took a step forward. Panthers, one of the riskier teams in the NFL in the beginning of the year, and then they kept winning, and they kept winning, and they kept winning, and the Buccaneers kept losing and losing and losing, and then it came what we thought was going to be a showdown in Week 18. The Buccaneers win it, but then the Panthers got that help that they needed a day later from the New Orleans Saints, or excuse me, from the Atlanta Falcons beating the Saints, and that ensured that the Panthers won the division no matter what, and then they nearly beat the Rams in the playoffs. And yet, going into this season, the Buccaneers are favored to win the division. The Saints are second. The Panthers are third. And so, Kate, before we get into, you know, over-under team wins and we get into some of our favorite player prop plays for the season, I guess just what kind of year are you expecting from Carolina? Because they were the hunter. I feel like they should be the hunted, and yet it feels like they got to be the hunter again this year. They're not getting a whole lot of respect.
1: Yeah, they're not. And they earned some respect last year, certainly winning the division. But I don't think this is a team that can make like leaps and bounds from the success that they had last year and like be a cornerstone of this division of someone who continues to win year after year. I think this is a Panthers team that is going to be just about where they were last year, maybe a little bit. I mean, their schedule this year is even more difficult. So I think that they are going to take a step back. And when you say take a step back for a Panthers team last year, that what was their record here? Being in that division, they don't need a unbelievable record to win it. I think that they are certainly a team that can just be about a little bit above 500 and win the division.
0: Yeah, you and never do. And they went 8-9 last year. Under 500, won the NFC South. What a surprise.
1: I think they could, yeah, exactly. So I think that there could be around that again. I think they could be a little bit less than that in terms of wins when you look at the schedule that they have. I mean, they have a stretch of, you're going Philly, Tampa Bay, Green Bay, Denver. You have Baltimore on there. You have Cincinnati. Like, it's a tough schedule for Carolina this year that I think they're going to take a step back. And being they won the division last year, like, maybe they get taken a little bit more seriously and teams are the hunted a little bit more. Honestly, I don't think that they necessarily teams need to approach them as like, you need to hunt down the Carolina Panthers because they're going to run the table. But I think this is just kind of a so-so year once again for the Carolina Panthers.
0: So my vision. And again, we mentioned it. 8-9 last year. The Buccaneers finished with the same exact record at 8-9. And the New Orleans Saints finished with a record of 4-10. But I think a lot of people expect them to take a big step forward this year with how well we saw Tyler Shuck progress. I don't know if that's necessarily going to be the case, or the Saints, excuse me, I think finished 6-11. I was looking at the week that they ended up playing them. And then, you know, and again, you got the Atlanta Falcons who started 4-9. Penix gets hurt. Kirk Cousins, they win 4 in a row. They finish 8-9. And again, beating the Saints gave the tiebreaker to the Panthers. So three teams at 8-9, all four teams under 500. So the margins are thin. And correct me if I'm wrong here, Kate. The Buccaneers don't look that great to me on paper. The Falcons don't look that great to me on paper. Neither do the Saints. So hell, 8-9 wins could get you the division title yet again this year.
1: Well, also, I guess I will backtrack and say, in terms of like a value play in this division, the Panthers are probably a pretty good value play because of what you just laid out. Is like, I don't see anyone necessarily running away with this division. When you ask what my expectations are for the Panthers this year, it's sure, maybe they make the playoffs, but they lose in the wild card round. Or they lose they're not a deep playoff run team is what I mean by they could just be so once again. So could certainly be the playoffs for them based on the division. And I mean, you want a value play within it. Sure. Take the Panthers 3-1, take the Falcons plus 375. Like, you don't really know what you're getting from any of these teams in this division other than like, they're all kind of feel around the same point, especially with the Saints supposedly having taken a step forward and really liking what they have in Tyler Shuck. Last year, it was like the Saints, they're garbage. There's no way they're going to win the division. But now it's a little bit more I think even across the board in terms of talent on all of these teams, it's not like you have a Kansas City in the mix that you know is just going to run away with it type of deal.
0: I think a lot. I was what I felt like one of the few, and I'll pat myself on the back here. I was one of the few people saying last year that I thought the Panthers were going to win this division, and I nailed it. Now again, they won it at 8-9. I feel like a lot of people this year are treating the Saints like how I and a few others treated the Panthers last year. Like, okay, this is the team on the rise now. They won 4 in a row to end the year. Tyler Shuck looked really, really good. Or they won 4 out of their last 5. Tyler Shuck looked really good. You know, a lot of people love Kellen Moore as a play caller and the head coach. And don't get me wrong, I think he had a decent first season last year, but I just don't think that they have a good enough defense. I don't think that they have a good enough offensive line to really grab this division. And then with Tampa Bay, I mean, their defense is old, it's aging. I know they made some signings. They got Alex Anzalone. Point is, I think the Panthers are getting disrespected. And trust me, as somebody that was piling on Bryce Young in the first year and a half, just like everybody else, and deservedly so, because he was brutal. He was pretty damn good last year. And I know that he doesn't have a cannon of an arm, and he's 5'10", and he's not very fast. So you watch Bryce Young play, and it's like he doesn't look great. He doesn't look like he should be manning a team that wins the division. But let's not forget some of the biggest games of the year last year. Bryce Young against the Rams, against Matthew Stafford in the regular season. 15 of 20, 206 yards, 3 touchdowns. Week 18 in the game against Tampa Bay that they lost, and yes, he threw a costly interception. He still threw for 266 yards, 2 touchdowns, and a pick. And then in the wild card round against the Rams, a game that they nearly won, 21 of 40, 264 yards, a touchdown, and an interception. And they do for 450 yards and 3 touchdowns against Atlanta, no matter what you want to say about that defense. And so, like, he's capable of having these big game performances, and he showed us. He showed us. And I think their offensive line took a big step forward last year. I like the moves that they made on the defensive side here. They got Jalen Phillips. That's the biggest addition, $30 million a year. They need to be able to get after the quarterback. I think their secondary is super underrated. I love me some J.C. Horn. So, I don't know. I'm pretty high on the Panthers here going into this season. If I had to pick a winner for the NFC South, hell, I think they repeat. I think it's going to be them and the Falcons. And so, like you said, you're looking at value. I think it's the two teams with the longest odds are probably I think I give them the best chances to win this division. So as we get into our three-point stance, I think the guy that gives you the best fantasy value on the team this year is Jalen Coker. And I think he took a big step forward at the end of last season. And I think now with another year under his belt, and he just signed a 3-year extension, 3-year, $35 million deal. Guy that's 6'3", big body receiver. Remember, he started last season hurt. This is how Jalen Coker finished the year. From week 13 on, 4 catches, 74 yards and a touchdown. 4 catches, 60 yards and a touchdown. 3 catches, 47 yards. 2 catches, 16 yards. A couple bad games. And then week 18, 6 for 47 and a touchdown. And in the playoff game against the Rams, 9 for a buck 34 and a touchdown. Jalen Coker is wide receiver number 54. His average draft position is 133. So you're talking about, 12th round in a 12-team league. He's the second-best receiver on this team. Everybody knows about Tet McMillan, the reigning rookie of the year. Everybody knows how great this guy is. I think he's going to get double-teamed. I think that's going to leave some big opportunities for Jalen Coker to make some big-time plays this year for Carolina. Kate, when we look at what a favorite player prop play of the season would be for the Panthers, what would yours be?
1: Yeah. First here, Pat, I know I told you guys that like fantasy in terms of the Brad Evans ins and outs of fantasy is not my forte, but Jonathan Brooks, what do we think about him fantasy later round running back to take off the board? Because Rico Dowdle is gone now and Chuba Hubbard, like we saw Dowdle take Hubbard's snap count for a lot of the season. He was the RB1 and kind of surpassed Hubbard. That I think Jonathan Brooks, he doesn't have a lot of tread under the tires right now because he's been injured. I mean, he has 3 games played in his 2 seasons in the NFL. So he's a little bit of a unknown in terms of what he can actually do on the field. That I think in terms of fantasy, if you're looking at someone who's a little bit more under the radar for Carolina, your point on Coker and McMillan being double teamed and Coker being under the radar, I think Jonathan Brooks could be someone that is under the radar and a good fantasy pick in later rounds.
0: It's a great point. The thing I worry about, and trust me, I was like, oh, Dowdle's gone. Jonathan Brooks drafted him in the fourth round a couple of years ago out of Texas. Like he could have a big, like you said, it's only played in three games, missed all of last year with an injury. And, you know, latest I saw he's being eased back in during OTAs, but Dave Canales, felt pretty optimistic that he is going to be ready to go by the start of the season. Now, two ACL tears. And so I know it's not an Achilles, and ACLs are not impossible to come back from like we kind of used to think. Again, like you said, he's played three games. How much trust does Dave Canales have in a running back that has barely even stepped on the field in his first couple of years in the NFL? Now, they also have Trevor Etienne. They also have A.J. Dillon, who I always feel like is a decent running back. Mm. And just, you know, he's also been battling some injuries. But as long as I can remember, I don't think it's been anything lower body with A.J. Dillon. You know, he was with the Eagles last year. I always liked him as the backup option for the Packers. So I just, you know, I think you'd be taking a real shot in the dark with Jonathan Brooks just because he's barely even played in the NFL. And how much trust does Dave Canales really have in him? Because Chuba Hubbard and you know, Rico Dowdle last year, they earned that trust.
1: Also, do you run the risk of Jonathan Brooks getting injured again, like an injury history? So yeah, a solid point there. In terms of who I would take for a season-long player prop, I know you said Tet McMillan's going to be doubled a lot, and he is going to be the focal point of a lot of those defenses in terms of game planning against the Panthers. But 6.5 receiving touchdowns, that feels too low to me. As a rookie last year, he had 7. You look at some of his numbers from last season, 1,000-yard season, 70 receptions. He's got the big body for some of those go up and get him touchdowns in the end zone. So I think 6.5, that line, it is slightly juiced to the under, -115. But you also mentioned that the offensive line for the Panthers has gotten better, and Bryce Young took a significant step in terms of his production last year. So if your quarterback's getting better, if your offensive line is getting better, that's going to give obviously your quarterback a little bit more time to make those plays. Is he going to be able to find McMillan a couple more times? I think so. I will take the over 6.5 receiving touchdowns for Tet.
0: Yeah. Now I'm going to lean into, I'm going to put my money where my mouth is when it comes to Bryce Young. I think I'm going to go with his over passing yards for the season. 3,025.5. Bryce Young last year, 3,011 passing yards. Now, again, he played 16 games. Remember, he missed that one game week 8 against Buffalo. So, it goes without saying, I think if you're taking any season-long player prop and you're taking the over on a player, yeah, you need him to stay healthy. You really can't afford him to miss more than 2 games. Unless they just blow the expectations out of the water in the other games they do play. So I think Bryce Young basically just throw for the same amount of yards he did last year. Remember how slow of a start he got off to in the first 2 games? They went 0-2. It looked like this guy's career was going to be over, and then he turned it around. Turned it around in a big way. And I think they're going to put some more trust in him. You know, again, I think Jalen Coker taking a step forward is going to help him out. You mentioned Tet McMillan, whether he's doubled or not, he's a big time player for them. And I think that Dave Canales now in year 4 for Bryce Young, I think you do have to place a little bit more responsibility on him and put the ball in his hands and let him get it done with his arm. Otherwise, you know, what are we doing here? Right? I mean, they picked up his 5th-year option for next season. You know, he showed you, he won the division. He was a playoff quarterback. He showed you that he took a big step forward. I think they put a little bit more responsibility and a little bit more on his plate this year, and I think he handles it. So I'll go over Bryce Young passing yards for the season, 3,025.5. Take a short break. We come back, we'll debate over or under 7.5 team wins for the Carolina Panthers. Do they get to the same amount of wins they had last year? That's what this comes down to. 310-840-4910. I'm Pat Boyle. She's Kate Constable. This is BetMGM Tonight on Westwood One Sports.
2: 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And yes, we're counting. 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
1: Welcome on back, BetMGM Tonight, Westwood One Sports. I'm Pat Boyle. She is Kate Constable. The phone number to join the show, 310-840-4910. Again, that's 310-840-4910. You could call, you could text. We are breaking down the Carolina Panthers, previewing their 2026 season and how we feel about them. All right, we finishing off our three-point stance here, Kate. The one that matters the most, over or under, team wins this year for Carolina. It's 7.5 plus money on the over with our friends at BetMGM. Plus 110 for the Panthers to win 8 games or more. Minus 130 for the Panthers to go 7 wins or fewer. Kate, what do you think? Carolina destined to win 8 games or more again? Or you think regression this year for the Panthers?
2: I think regression this year. And like we talked about, regression could still mean finishing, winning the division or getting close, you know, towards the end of the season. But their schedule is significantly harder this year. Last year, they had one of the easiest schedules in football. They have a first place schedule this year, and they won a lot of close games last year. You have to imagine, you know, 1, 2, 3 of those games fall the other way, and all of a sudden that they're not an 8-win team last year. And I think some of that regression could come this season. So I'm going to go, Pat, under the 7.5. I don't think they win 8 games.
1: I'm going over. I think that, ooh, and again, you're with our friends at BetMGM, yeah, the Panthers are plus 250 to make the playoffs this year. That is, they're getting disrespected. I like my guy, Bryce Young. I think he's ready to take another step forward. Tet McMillan's one of the best receivers in the game already. He's a reigning offensive rookie of the year. And I feel like he's not getting, you gave him some love. I feel like he's not getting enough love from elsewhere. I think Jalen Coker is going to turn into a stud. Love me some Chuba Hubbard, and I know they don't have Rico Dowdle anymore, but, you know, let's not forget how good Chuba Hubbard was at the end of the season once he got back from that little 2-game absence, and as the season went on, he got healthier and healthier. He got better and better. I know the schedule is difficult, right? I mean, they play the Eagles on the road. Do they play the entire NFC North? I believe they do. Yeah, they play the Bears week one. Yeah. They play the Packers on the road on a Thursday night. They play the Vikings on the road. They also play the Seahawks. They play the Ravens. They play the Broncos. They play the Lions. There is a lot of tough games. There's also a lot of gimme games or a lot of easy games on paper. I think they're good enough to handle those this year. Remember, last year, the Panthers, and even then, even all despite all those tough opponents, I think the Panthers' identity is they play up to their competition, right? They were plucky. How many upsets did we see this team pull last year as underdogs, especially at home? So, you know, again, I think in the division, they probably go 4-2. And whether, you know, whether that is sweeping New Orleans or sweeping Atlanta and splitting with Tampa Bay and whoever, you know, whoever they don't sweep, I think at worst they go 4-2 in the division. So give me 4 wins right there. I think they'll take care of the Browns in week 3. There's 5 wins. I think they'll find a way to win a game against one of those teams in the NFC North. And I think they can, you know, late in the season, they could beat the Steelers on the road. They could beat the Bengals at home for sure. I think they get 8 or 9 wins. I think the Panthers are a pretty damn good team. And I think this year they're going to earn that respect, finally. When we come back, is Jordan, speaking of the NFC North, is Jordan Love now
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4: 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And for those who have plaque psoriasis, 90% clearer skin is possible. 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It's just 4 doses a year after 2 starter doses.
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1: 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Just search BetMGM Tonight and hit that subscribe button. You can watch the show live on Twitter at BetMGM Tonight, and you can listen to the program on the Westwood One Sports app, the Odyssey app, SiriusXM,